0: Welcome to Wednesday, midweek scorcher today. Another hot day on the way. Some wind in the province, likely over the next couple of days, and very hot temperatures. And I'm glad to have you here today joining us. Thanks so much. We've got a very full show today. We're following a lot of stories closely right now. The wrap-up of the Western Premier's meetings, the spicy news conference that they had to wrap things up yesterday. We'll talk a little bit more about that during open lines. The Liberals lose one after getting a couple of floor crossers over to their side of the house. We reported on this during the show yesterday, but Stephen Guilbeau has officially confirmed he plans to step away from Liberal politics. He's frustrated with the move away from a climate focus, and he says that's enough for him. He's gone. So that thin majority government has some crumbling around the edges. We'll talk a little bit about that. How about this announcement? Tim Hortons says it will scale back its use of temporary foreign workers and actually hire up to 10,000 local workers as it expands across Canada. You wonder, does the whole Dunkin' Donuts expansion into Canada play into this or not? We've got an immigration lawyer, Mark Holthy, will join us to talk a bit about that. Speaking of lawyers, a Saskatchewan lawyer joining the pushback against the sale of at least the Saskatchewan's voting shares of ISC. We will welcome Chad Eggerman, founding partner of Presido LLP, onto the show today. Plus, we're going to have a little bit of fun. We will explore some great Saskatchewan summer destinations for cyclists with our friend Ashlyn George. And of course, we've got Saskatchewan's smartest radio listener here on a Wednesday as well. Lots to get to. Let's get started. Here is today's big talker.
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4: 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The big talker.
0: Well, it's a heat wave, that's for sure. And, you know, cities 2 weeks ago were still using some of the funds from their snow removal budgets. Well, now here we are grappling with heat, and heat for many can be devastating. We know that many people who don't have air conditioning in their home or their apartment, this can be a tough time for them, especially some of the seniors with pre-existing health conditions. Homelessness and the overdose crisis in communities around the province keeps our most vulnerable community members at a more vulnerable state when we're talking about heat. And we know that that March point in time count found 2,000 people experiencing homelessness in Saskatoon. 22% of those, one in five, as either children or youth. So this is something that has been a constant piece of work. Construction on that new 60-bed shelter will be beginning this summer, but community agencies are saying we need something a little bit more urgent. The Saskatoon Emergency Management Organization has stood up a couple of things here in the last few days to ensure that we can keep people safe. And I'm happy to have Pamela Golden-McLeod joining me from that organization from the city of Saskatoon. Pamela, thank you so much for taking the call today.
5: Good morning, Evan. Thank you so much for having me on. Looking forward to it.
0: Yeah, this summer heat. I mean, I said it myself. 2 weeks ago, we were shoveling snow, and now here we are in intense heat. What is the plan going forward for the city with the vulnerable population?
5: Yeah, so we have a Saskatoon emergency response plan to extreme heat, and we have about 45 to 50 different partners involved in that. Because there's not one organization or agency who can support everybody who needs this. And so we've activated that plan starting yesterday until Sunday at least, and we'll reevaluate on Sunday. But we've activated to a level 2, which means the heat is plus 30 during the day. But the biggest thing is it's not getting down to below plus 14 in the evenings. And that's the real issue, is that when the temperatures don't drop enough to allow the air, to allow people's homes or condos or apartments to cool, that's when the risk really comes in.
0: So can we talk about what this city extreme heat emergency response plan entails? What is in the plan?
5: So we work with our partners, and during an activation, we have daily communication and updates from the partner organizations that particularly work with those people who are homelessness, experiencing homelessness and have that vulnerability. And so there's things out. There's, I think, four or five different agencies that have misting tents out. So Westside Community Clinic, Comfy, the Bridge on 20th, they all have misting tents out so people can walk through them and cool their body during the day. Then there's locations that provide a cooling location where you can go in, and those people who are experiencing homelessness and don't have a place to cool off can go in and cool off. They're distributing water bottles. We have public water fountains, public water bottle filling stations. All of those things we make sure that community members know about. And we really encourage everybody to go to the city's website, and there's a cooling location poster. And that poster has on it the different cooling locations. It has the spray pads. It has which places are distributing water, which places have misting tents. We're really trying to create kind of that one-stop place where you can get all the information.
0: Pamela Golden-McLeod is my guest with the Saskatoon Emergency Management Organization. I remember back when I was still with police, we would see an increase in homelessness in the summertime. People would, you know, found a couch to sleep on during the cold winter months, but that didn't last. Do you see that? Is that something you're dealing with, an actual surge in numbers?
5: Well, I would say Saskatoon has been experiencing that surge for a couple of years now, and what we're seeing is just the volume of people in need is so significant right now in Saskatoon, and the consistency of the growth of that volume is really concerning. And so that's what, you know, we're hearing from partners, we're hearing from the bids, we're hearing from people experiencing homelessness themselves, is that that sheer volume is causing stress on those organizations and on the systems as a whole.
0: Is the, so, you know, when we've got some outdoor washrooms, shower trailers, those types of things, are those set up and ready to go? Are there any glitches that we're working through there?
5: Yeah, the public outdoor washroom, which is a partnership between the province, the city, Comfy, Saskatoon Tribal Council, the washroom trailers are there and ready to go. We're still waiting for the shower trailer to get in. It was a custom build and just waiting for it to come in. I think they're hoping by end of June or mid-June sometimes.
0: I know there was a report, I think it was the April Council report, that contained an inventory of the costs borne by the municipality, but some of the other partners involved. Is that publicly available? And can you talk a bit about why that's important to have that information out now?
5: Yeah. You know, it's such a complex thing to look at all the different ways that cities and provinces and the federal government fund homelessness. But there is that report. It's up on the city website under the city council, the date that it is. And I believe that was April council. And so that is all listed there. People can go and take a look at that. But again, it's a very complex thing to try and figure out what the costs are associated here.
0: The community encampment response plan, which is something that involves other levels of government as well, is that the plan that is needed to trigger some funding flow that would come from either the province or the feds?
5: Yeah, the city's constantly working with the province and the federal government to look at ways that we can provide, you know, joint funding, and we can work together on funding. You know, the issue of homelessness is so complex, and there's so many different ways that it needs to be addressed. There's not one clear, this is the final solution. It's how everybody's working together to come up with a response. And so we will continue to work together with everyone involved.
0: Is there, I mean, the possibility of more federal funding? This, you know, this is something we talk about a fair bit. Pamela, you and I have talked about it before. Many people feeling that, you know, coming from the municipal coffers isn't the best way to tackle what are some big, dynamic, hard-to-solve social problems. Can you comment on that?
5: Yeah, like there's different levers the city can pull and can use. But definitely this is, I keep saying complex issue. I'm not sure how else to describe it. But yeah, we are constantly looking for ways that we can access funding from the federal government or the provincial government and work in partnership with them to address this.
0: You know, we, on one hand, we're talking about what we can do to protect the vulnerable population, but this will be a discussion. It always is, whether it's around an emergency shelter or some of these temporary bathroom facility sites, those types of things. Safety for the people using them, but safety for people in the area as well. Have there been thoughts and work put into that?
5: Yeah, there is. We have a program that, you know, people in the fire department and the police and the city were working off the side of their desk, but now it's an actual program in the city, the community safety program. And that really is looking at that issue is, you know, there's multiple ways that people can feel safe in a community. And so we are working together with, you know, the province. We're working together with the organizations that have shelters or drop-in locations, in conversations with the Riversdale and the downtown bid. And really looking at how can we address the safety issues around locations, but the safety issues in general, you know, downtown Saskatoon and Riversdale and Pleasant Hill. And we are looking at and working on what we have in place is a tiered response, so that we look at different levels of response to public safety issues. And it's not always policing. Policing is definitely part of that tiered response, but it's the fire community support, it's the private security, it's bylaw officers. So it's how do we all work together and ensure that there's a coordination around those services in those more high-risk areas.
0: Pamela Golden McLeod is my guest, Saskatoon Emergency Management Organization. But before I let you go, it's been now a couple of months since Prairie Harm Reduction closed. Mm-hmm. I talked with a nurse 2 days ago who is works at St. Paul's. They've definitely seen an increase of walk-ins, people that are struggling or people that are bringing in someone who's overdosing and, of course, expecting the hospital will be able to help them. What have we seen? What are the gaps in service that are missing?
5: You know, that's a great question, Evan. And I think, you know, we experienced a significant overdose crisis last March. And that was definitely related to what we could see was, you know, really toxic drug supply. But this year, what we're seeing with the overdoses is that we've seen this steady and sustained increase in overdoses in our community. And, you know, lots of discussions with our partners in the fire department, at MedEvy, in the health authority, and really seeing it as, you know, it's the sheer volume. It's the volume of people at risk, the volume of people who are, you know, in our community and needing additional resources. And, you know, those resources are tapped out. We had a conversation with Jason 20 West, and they used to see on average about 100 people dropping in a day. They were seeing over 400 a day. And so those resources are really struggling as far as making sure they can provide their core services. And so it's how do we work together on this? I mean, it definitely is impacting
0: people. Yeah, it is. I mean, we've got nurses asking for better knee pads because they're doing, you know, CPR and delivering naloxone as much as they are. This clearly we've got something here to work. We need to work out.
5: Yeah, it is. And I think, you know, the positive for me in all of this is that in Saskatoon, I've never had anybody say no, as far as wanting to work together, wanting to coordinate, wanting to have conversations. It's a challenge right now in our community. And luckily we've got partners and different levels of government willing to work on it together.
0: Pamela, always appreciate the check-in. Thanks for your time today.
5: Thank you so much, Evan. Really appreciate it.
0: Pamela Golden McLeod is Saskatoon Emergency Management Organization lead, and we appreciate her being on the show. Again, you can go, the city website's got all of the information around this extreme heat emergency response plan. Many communities in the province have similar plans set up to try and help those most vulnerable in their community. And keep in mind, again, this isn't just about homelessness. This isn't just about addiction. This could be a variety of things, including seniors, including youth who might be exposed to the extreme heat. So all around, some good preventative tips, techniques, and opportunities there in the communities in the province to keep people safe. This is just the start of the summer, and we are seeing kind of this intense blast of heat to start us off. Now, it is looking to cool down a little bit next week and give us a bit of a reprieve there. Okay, let's take a break. We have got a full show. We've got lots to talk about. We've got some open lines coming up. We are going to step into the Tim Hortons temporary foreign worker changes coming up at 9 o'clock. We've got a guest lined up for that. Then we go into open lines here on 980 CJME and 650 CKOM.
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0: Welcome back to the show. Did you see or hear the news this morning? Prime Minister Mark Carney announcing that Canada has entered negotiations to procure GlobalEye, an advanced aerial surveillance system developed in Sweden that uses Canadian-made jets. It's basically an airborne warning system, warning and control system, if you will, created by Swedish defense and security company Saab. The radar system integrated into Bombardier's Global 6500, transforming that whole corporate jet into cutting edge surveillance aircraft. So this could mean 40 new aircraft made in the plants here in Montreal and Toronto in Canada for Bombardier. But you know, this is not going to make our neighbor to the south happy. This will be met with some sort of a reaction, whether it's today or down the road. So let's just put that on the pile of things to talk about during open phones. Coming up next, we're talking about the Tim Hortons temporary foreign worker situation. Some big changes proposed there. That's where we go next with Canadian immigration lawyer Mark Holthy when we return on 980 CJME and 650 CKOM.
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16: Jason here with Steffes Auctioneers. Don't miss the land auctions coming up. John Lilac retirement sale in Benson, Saskatchewan. Then we're moving up to the Takur brothers. Look out for approximately 36 quarters in the Strasburg area. Then we're moving down to the RM number 7 Sewers Valley for the Lynn family farm auction. Included there will be 10 oil leases along with their land. We are booking land. Don't miss the land auctions coming up. John Lilac retirement sale in Benson, Saskatchewan. Then we're moving up to the Takur brothers. Look out for approximately 36 quarters in the Strasburg area. Then we're moving down to the RM number 7 Sewers Valley for the Lynn family farm auction. Included there will be 10 oil leases along with their land. We are booking land auctions now into the spring.

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10: Good evening, I'm Laura Fominoff. Regina police are looking for more possible human trafficking cases after one man was arrested. The Snowbirds' final show sells out in minutes, and First Nations University celebrates 50 years. Right now, there is one victim, but Regina police believe there may be others in a human trafficking case. A 28-year-old man made his first court appearance in Regina today, accused of trafficking a woman for 2 years around Western Canada. Deputy Chief Laurel Marshall says the cases can be very complicated, involving many different police agencies.
11: Human trafficking can be very complex because it is so, in a way, transient, mobile. It crosses provincial boundaries, city boundaries, and it can be very layered.
10: She says police don't believe there is just one victim in all of this, and they're hoping by laying charges, more victims will come forward. The man was arrested in Calgary, but charges were laid in Regina because police say one or more of the crimes happened there. The high-flying Snowbirds hometown show is a hot ticket. So hot, the July 11th air show in Moose Jaw is a sellout. It'll be the last chance to see the show before it's grounded for a few years for the new Swiss propeller planes to come in. Our Jillian Massey has more from one of the show's organizers.
12: The tickets moved as quickly as the Snowbirds. It only took 18 minutes for the final hometown show to sell out. President of the Moose Jaw Flying Club, Roger Blager, says the 500 tickets are sold by car because there's only so much parking space.
13: There's a huge demand for the show, and it's really the heart and soul of Saskatchewan.
12: Blager says the show is at the Moose Jaw Airport to let the pilots train at the military base. He says he understands a lot of people want to see the final hometown show, but it was planned before the announcement to ground the Snowbirds came. In Regina, I'm Jillian Massey.
10: 50 years in operation. That's a major achievement for any organization, and for the First Nations University of Canada, it's no different. Today, government and school reps took some time to celebrate that milestone. Milton Tutusis is an FNU alumnus who says the university is a good place for students to feel connected to others and learning that they do.
14: This is a fantastic place for any student, that Indigenous or not, that wants that small community atmosphere.
10: Tutusis says the FNU was a supportive environment that made him feel like he could achieve all of his goals. On to high schools, where floating gardens are literally taking root in Regina. Students from Campbell Collegiate spend the morning knee-deep in plants and palm

0: Stormwind Water helping install floating treatment wetlands at the Stormwater Retention Pond near the Northwest Leisure Center. Our Jacob Bamhauer reports.
1: It's not just food for the birds. According to the city, its new floating wetland project is a low-cost way to improve water quality, help students learn about the environment, and of course, feed the local ducks. Science teacher Barry Holden says when the city asked his class to participate, it was a no-brainer.
2: There's great connections for the kids in terms of what they're learning in class and what they get to participate and learn today.
1: The roughly 200-pound floating gardens are built with wood, soil, and native plants, then anchored into the pond. At the Northwest Leisure Center, I'm Jacob Bamhauer.
0: Longtime Liberal MP and former Environment Minister Stephen Guilbeault says he's stepping down as a Liberal Member of Parliament this summer. In the House of Commons today, Guilbeault says he's leaving with a sense of pride in what he has accomplished.
3: There are many reasons that lead people to enter politics. In my case, it was a desire to pursue my quest for a better environment, for the fight against climate change, for nature protection. These 7 years, intense, demanding, and deeply meaningful, have been among the most formative of my life.
0: Guilbeault thanked his family, friends, staff, volunteers, and constituents. Edmonton's Royal Alexandra Hospital is offering up the first of its kind new non-surgical weight loss procedure in Canada. It's called endoscopic sleeve gastroplasty. The 90-minute procedure pushes a camera down a thin tube into your stomach, where tiny tools are then used to stitch up and reduce the stomach size. The surgeon, Dr. Nora Switzer, says patients can usually go home the same day, and the procedure can be used with weight loss drugs like Ozempic and Wegovy. And if you need to beat the heat in Saskatoon, spray pads are getting an early start to the season thanks to the heat wave. Saskatoon, turn on the taps for them this morning. From now through the weekend, they'll be open extended hours during the heat from 10 a.m. until 10 p.m. Your CKOM and CJME weather, a heat warning remains in effect. For Saskatoon and central Saskatchewan, partly cloudy tonight. A 30% chance of showers before the morning with the risk of a thunderstorm, low down to 21 degrees. Now tomorrow, a mix of sun and cloud. 30% chance of showers, risk of a thunderstorm, and the high, 37 degrees. That's 98.6 Fahrenheit. For Friday, sunny, high of 34 degrees. In Regina and southern Saskatchewan tonight, partly cloudy, low down to 20. For tomorrow, sun and cloud, high up to 36 degrees. Friday, cloudy with a high of 32 degrees. For news anytime, head to CKOM.com and CJME.com. 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
5: Great shot of sunshine today, midweek Wednesday, and yeah, the weather beautiful, probably, I mean, hot, but it sounds like wind is going to be here for the most part today, so maybe that keeps it a little bit more bearable. It's not just the still hot heat. Great to have you here, Evan Bray. Thank you so much for joining us on this Wednesday. On our program, we have talked about youth unemployment, the challenges with youth finding jobs, and without fail, every time we have this conversation, it leans into speculation around what is causing that. And many times people will say it's got to do with temporary foreign workers. I mean, we know that youth unemployment in Canada has climbed over 14% in some areas. So more than double the national regular unemployment rate. So it's interesting when you think of things under that lens that Tim Hortons just announced plans to hire up to 10,000 local workers as it expands across Canada. It will scale back its use of the temporary foreign worker program. This is notable for a couple of reasons, because don't forget the parent company for Tim Hortons have been one of the organizations loudly lobbying the federal government to expand the temporary foreign worker program. You also wonder, does the expansion of Dunkin' Donuts into Canada have anything to do this? The program itself, the temporary foreign worker program, has been, I would say, at the center of a heated debate over the last few years. You've got supporters saying it helps employers staff jobs that they can't fill locally. You've got critics that say it drives wages lower. It reduces opportunities for Canadians. So how big is this announcement? Well, I've got a guest that can help us out. Canadian immigration lawyer and founder of Holfi Immigration Law, Mark Holfi, is joining me today. Thank you, Mark, for giving me some time.
6: Thanks, Evan. Great to be here to join you.
5: How big, how significant is this announcement?
6: Not really. The reality is the government has been shifting their policy for quite a while. So I think for all intents and purposes, Tim Hortons is leveraging, like you said, there's probably a little bit of Dunkin' Donut involved here. They're trying to, you know, strengthen their brand. The reality is we go through all of the various locations of Tim Hortons all across the country, we can see that it's not filled with youth, right? And so for all intents and purposes, like I remember when Jason Kenney was the immigration minister back in the, 2014, 2015s, when he was the minister over the foreign worker program, he said, look, these food service is where our youth get their first entry into the labor market and they aren't getting that opportunity. And so after that, they started to crack down and really institute things like 10% caps, which are in existence right now. So the interesting thing is there's a lot of pressure, a lot of heat that goes into the temporary foreign worker program. But if it's doing what it's supposed to do, it's designed to protect the jobs of Canadians before they can offer it to foreign nationals. Mm. So in the case of Tim Hortons and many of these other franchises, they have all been, restricted on how many individuals that they can bring in through the temporary foreign worker program. The issue is there are, a million, however many post-grad work permit holders on open work permits that are filling a lot of those ranks right now where there is no test of the labor market. They can pay them whatever they want, just like youth who are seeking employment.
5: Are we tracking that at all? Like I've had other people talk to me about the post-grad open work permit situation, and many say that's a bigger part of the problem we're seeing, but it's all being put on the shoulders of the temporary foreign worker program, which is inaccurate.
6: Yeah. And another thing to remember too with the temporary foreign worker program is that in order to get it approved, you have to demonstrate through advertising that you're paying the prevailing wage rate. So this is the median wage. It's not the lowest wage. So in fact, often it's a couple dollars more than you'd regularly pay your Canadian or permanent resident employee. Mm-hmm. So the foreign worker program, if it's administered properly, it's designed to deal with all these issues we're talking about. And we could have a whole different, episode talking about the fraud and things that crept into the program. And, especially after the pandemic, when the federal government really greenlighted the temporary foreign worker program and there weren't the same level of checks and balances involved and, the sale of job offers, all these kind of things that gave the temporary foreign worker program a black mark. The problem is enforcement. It's not the program itself, because if it's followed and employers do what's asked, what they're asked to do to demonstrate there's no Canadian, well, then truly hiring that foreign workers is going to have a neutral or positive effect for that company.
5: I think you've just led into my next question. We're chatting with Mark Holfi, who is a Canadian immigration lawyer, founder of Holfi Immigration Law. Is it working properly? I've heard you say twice already this morning, Mark, if it's working properly, then is it working properly?
6: Yeah, that's a great question. So we knew, at least we know in the past, there have been varying standards of, let's say inspection for employers. So one thing we don't see is a U.S. model where, ICE are circling around looking for illegal workers or, pulling people over on the streets. That's not Canada. We tend to be more paper-based in our investigations. And so if there are, theoretically, one in four employers is supposed to be audited every year. And at the end of the day, is it working properly? Well, the government has also put in place right now caps for regions. So, if I look at what's happening in Saskatchewan right now, and I look at the unemployment rates, traditionally, as we look at these, I'm just pulling them right now, Saskatoon has always been under 6% and Regina has always been over. So one of the things that they have instituted now to try to, protect Canadian jobs is if the unemployment rates are over 6%, then, and the wage of the person is considered a low wage, that typically in the $30 range, a little bit higher, maybe 34, 35. I'd have to take a look. But ultimately, if it's considered a low wage position, then, they can't even apply for a labor market impact assessment through the temporary foreign worker program. Mm-hmm. So is it working? Well, not as well as it could be, for sure. And the proof is in the fact that they have to institute these blanket policies to just block all employers from applying, versus, you know, the honor system almost to some extent. Employers applying, you know, being honest and whether or not they could find Canadians. So I think the one missing piece with all of this in terms of is it working or not is enforcement. Are they actually going after employers? Do employers who are bad actors, and there are some out there, are they concerned or worried, you know, that if they get caught, that there's going to be consequences? And I've always been critical of that. Mm. So if they just enforce the program the way it was supposed to be, we wouldn't have all these issues that we're having now.
5: When we look at some of the rules around the program, it is tied to unemployment rates. Is it the main unemployment rate? Does youth unemployment, the fact that it's over 14% in some areas, weigh into this at all?
6: Yeah, it doesn't actually. So what they do within the advertising campaign is they require employers to demonstrate that they have reached out to youth, for Aboriginal groups, for newcomers, things like that, underrepresented groups. So it was a part of the advertising process for LMIAs that would fit, you know, within a Tim Hortons, you know, food counter attendant, food service supervisor, those positions. They require that they go the extra mile to advertise to underrepresented groups like youth. That's baked into the system. But in terms of the unemployment rates of youth, which you've, you know, indicated here, 14%, what they look at is these provincial averages that are established through census, you know, through the census metropolitan areas. So if someone is working in, you know, Kindersley or something, or applying for a position in Kindersley, like, they're not going to be barred by it. It's the census metropolitan areas around the major centers. So, and at this case, like I said, Regina is, you know, the last three quarters, 6.8%, 6.3% and 6.4% is what they've identified. So whether it's, you know, 14% or 6.1%, you know, or even 6%, they're not going to be able to apply.
5: You know, we're chatting today with Canadian immigration lawyer Mark Holthy. I've talked to a couple of business owners, and when you talk to someone who owns a business, sometimes you hear a very interesting and different perspective. They are looking for employees that have a strong work ethic, that have a kind of unlimited availability. And that is where I hear there's pinch points with students, because you've got students who say, well, I could work after school this day, but I can't tomorrow night because I've got hockey practice or whatever the case may be. Whereas if you bring in a temporary foreign worker, for the most part, you can get a full day shift out of them. Does that factor into this?
6: 100%, Evan. So when they're applying for full-time positions. So the temporary foreign worker program is not designed for part-time workers. So that's a minimum of 30 hours a week. And obviously our, you know, our youth, our university, you know, college age students, all of them are potential candidates for working in food service. And when you are applying for a labor market impact assessment, the question is, okay, we need someone to work during the day. And, you know, if you and I were a franchise owner for Tim Hortons, what would you rather have? Would you have two full-time reliable workers that you know are going to be there every day? They're going to show up. You can count on them, or 10 casual part-time, youth or university age students that are not available to work during the day because that's when their classes are. Now it's different, obviously, through the summer. You can ramp up fully with them, but there's an easy case to be made that you can't find someone that can work full time as your food service supervisor, or at least an easier case.
5: Do you suspect that Tim Hortons will have a tough time filling 10,000 spots with Canadian workers?
6: Not at all. Not at all. You know, I've got, my kids are that age, right? And the reality is, nieces, nephews, it's not easy to find jobs. It isn't. And, you know, one thing we have to be very careful is that this is not the foreign workers' this isn't their fault at all. You've got a combination of federal government policy that, you know, especially after the pandemic was very open, very, you know, pro numbers, pushing international students coming in. You know, I remember when I was the Canadian Bar Association's national chair, I had a meeting with the minister at the time. I think it was Sean Fraser, and he had heralded the fact that international students are the best candidates for us because they're, you know, acclimatized to our education. They enter our labor market with this Canadian based education, and they have great chances of success. And so that was the model. And then slowly, politics is a nasty business when it comes to immigration. But over time, you know, when votes are on the line, sometimes then politics trumps, you know, the realities. And so there was a real shift. So we have all these, you know, international students who came in, studied, paid thousands of dollars for their education, obtained these open post-grad work permits for sometimes up to 3 years. And then, basically we tell them, hey, sorry, it's time to go. But these workers are, you know, they're just following the rules. And the employers on the other side are doing the same thing, mm-hmm. in fairness. Mm-hmm. They're taking advantage of the opportunities that they have. And, you know, when things were open and more generous, they take advantage of them. But our government right now is cracking down. They want 1 million people out of the country, temporary residents by the end of next year. And I can tell you, Evan, that we are seeing a crazy amount of refusals now. And there's just no ability for these postgrad work permit holders to extend their work permits. And so when that runs out, then Tim Hortons and these other organizations, you know, these other companies that are relying on them, they will be forced to turn to, you know, the casual employees, the students, you know, those underrepresented groups.
5: So what I'm getting from you, and I think this is where we started our conversation, Mark, is that Tim Hortons has made the announcement, but this is going to be pretty standard going forward.
6: 100%. You know, like I said, they got the news flash, so kudos to their PR department. But the reality is all of these businesses, all of these franchises, whether you're A&W, McDonald's, you know, Tim Hortons is just one of all of them across the country that will see the exact same thing. Now, you know, the proportion of the foreign workers, like I said, in each of these businesses, you know, I don't have those statistics. Like you said, you'd have to dig pretty hard to figure out how many total postgrad work permit holders. The numbers are out there for sure. But we know for a lot of these franchises, their temporary foreign workers under the temporary foreign worker program are, you know, we know they have to be under 10%. So, the ranks that we're seeing as you walk into stores, you know, they are largely open work permit holders, and understand there are also spouses of foreign workers as well that are able to get open work permits as well. So, and we have, you know, our Ukrainians that have come over through special measures. We have Iranians who have special measure open work permits. So all of these individuals, not just postgrad work permit holders, can really work wherever they'd like to, subject to any immigration medical requirements.
5: It's been a great chat, Mark. I really appreciate your time. Thanks for joining the program.
6: You bet. My pleasure. Take care.
5: Mark Holthy, a Canadian immigration lawyer. He's founder of Holthy Immigration Law. And it's fascinating when you think about, we often focus on the temporary foreign worker program, but I think Mark did a great job of laying out how a lot of these open work permit holders, many of them post grads, many of them here because their spouse has a visa or a permit to be here. That is being clamped down on in Canada going forward. And there's some goals that have been set out there. That, along with some rising unemployment rates in some parts of the country, have forced companies to step away from or use less focus on the temporary foreign workers and find workers from right here in Canada. But, you know, I mean, I said this off the start. Does the Dunkin' Donuts situation play into this a little bit? I'd be hard pressed to think that it isn't at least somehow in the minds of Tim Hortons executives as they make this expansion and they focus on the worker hiring of Canadians.
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25: We want to make sure that we have a very clear understanding of what the duty to consult really means and what it doesn't mean. And I think at the moment there's a lack of clarity on that.
26: Sorry, I'd like to respond.
27: Hold up.
26: I think we know that that is not correct, a lot of what you just said there, Premier Smith. It is not up to the petition gatherers to fulfill the duty to consult. It is up to you, as the Alberta government, to fulfill the duty to consult. When there is clearly going to be an impact on well-established existing hunting and fishing rights by putting up an international border, if some would have their way, the judge ruled, and I would agree with the judge's ruling, that that is going to infringe on rights. And so there is a duty to consult.
28: Hope you're ready for the next episode. Hey.
5: Well, That was the exchange that you, if you watched any of the news conference yesterday at the Western Premier's meetings wrapped up, they had all the premiers at the front of the room and, a little bit of a back and forth between Danielle Smith and Wahb Kanu. We'll talk a little bit about that coming up into open phones. I feel like we have a lot of different things to talk about. Stephen Guibo is gone. That announcement, he basically confirmed it yesterday. I will be the first to say I spill no tears over that resignation. I was one of the first to cheer when he announced he was stepping away from cabinet. Now he's stepping out of the Liberal caucus altogether, and it sounds like is leaving politics. Now, I'm seeing a few people looking into their crystal ball sitting beside their coffee cup this morning and said, how long, this is Cameron in Regina, by the way, how long will it take Stephen Guibo to stand at a podium with Avi Lewis beside him, taking a prominent role in the NDP? This whole thing speaks to a crumble, question mark, that is happening inside the Liberal caucus. We know that there are a number of people in there, upwards of 14, that have formed their own climate caucus. Eric St. Pierre, in fact, is the leader of that caucus. And although yesterday he did an interview with the National Post saying he completely supports Mark Carney and his approach to climate change, I would say a letter written to government and some murmuring in the background would suggest otherwise. So whether it's Stephen Guibo leaving, whether it's Wahb Kanu correcting Danielle Smith on her language, perhaps you are all over this news this morning that Prime Minister Mark Carney announced Canada entering negotiations to procure GlobalEye, an advanced aerial surveillance system developed in Sweden. Trump not going to like that. Lots to talk about. Open lines next here on 650 CKOM, 980 CJME.
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0: Good evening, I'm Laura Fominoff. A 28-year-old Calgary man is facing charges in Regina for alleged human trafficking. Police say it happened over the span of 2 years. Regina police led the six-month-long investigation and worked with Alberta police to arrest the man 1 week ago. Abdullah Gajika was now facing several charges. The Snowbirds' final hometown show in Moose Jaw is a sellout. The July 11th show is the last time the Tudor Jets will fly before the Snowbirds are grounded and the new propeller planes come in. But that's years down the road. President of the Moose Jaw Flying Club, Roger Blager, says he understands a lot of people want to see the Snowbirds before their hiatus.
1: So we understand the angst. We really, really do. But we had this planned long before this announcement was ever made, and we had no way of anticipating the demand.
0: He says all of the tickets sold out in just 18 minutes. And First Nations University in Regina is celebrating a major milestone, 50 years. Celebrations today included alumnus Milton Tutusis, who said it's a great, safe, and welcoming place for anyone who wants a smaller, more community-driven school. Turning to weather, heat warnings remain in effect for Saskatoon and central Saskatchewan. Partly cloudy, 30% chance of showers before morning, risk of a thunderstorm down to 21 degrees. Tomorrow, sun and cloud, 30% chance of showers, high of 37. For Regina and southern Saskatchewan, partly cloudy tonight, down to 20 degrees. Sun and cloud for tomorrow, high of 36 degrees. For news anytime, go to ckom.com and cjme.com. 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
26: I would like to see things move quicker, faster, and go further. Not backing away from the table, not casting judgment on any other Canadian, but giving them reason to want to be a part of this nation.
5: Welcome back to the show. Premier Scott Moe, by the way, who you just heard on that clip, will be our first guest tomorrow morning, 8:30. That's how we kick off the show. Fresh back from Kananaskis, where the Western Premier's meetings were held. If you watched that, it was quite interesting. By the way, we are headed into open lines here, so if you would like to join the conversation, 1-877-332-8255. Would love to hear your thoughts on whatever. There's lots, so much going on right now. I watched the news conference yesterday where the premiers were all lined up sitting behind the table, taking questions from reporters. And of course, so much of it focused on the Alberta referendum. They said they were talking about trade and the economy and, you know, cross-border cooperation and all of these different things. I don't even know if they got to any of that. We'll find out when we talk to the premier tomorrow. But if you heard the clip, and I'm going to play just a segment of it here for you, Danielle Smith was talking about the court decision in Alberta that the government had a duty to consult with First Nations before posing this referendum or allowing this petition to collect signatures even started, and as a result, it stalled the whole process. We know Danielle Smith is saying that is an error in law, and they are taking this to the Court of Appeal. So she's explaining that, but Wahb Kanu could not help himself but jump in.
25: But we'll make the arguments in court about what the limits to duty to consult ought to be, and we'll see how that conversation goes. There's a couple of rounds that we have to go through, obviously, to Court of Appeal, probably also to the Supreme Court of Canada. But we want to make sure that we have a very clear understanding of what the duty to consult really means and what it doesn't mean. And I think at the moment there's a lack of clarity on that.
11: And you've talked a lot about...
26: Sorry, I'd like to respond. So I think we know that is not correct, a lot of what you just said there, Premier Smith. Specifically, and we spoke about this, so I don't mind repeating this. It is not up to the petition gatherers to fulfill the duty to consult. It is up to you, as the Alberta government, to fulfill the duty to consult. And in this case, when there is clearly going to be an impact on well-established existing hunting and fishing rights by putting up an international border, if some would have their way, the judge ruled, and I would agree with the judge's ruling, that that is going to infringe on rights. And so there is a duty to consult. Now, to take a step further, for the Albertan who's been frustrated over the lack of progress on pipelines, you've got the Premier of BC announcing LNG, we're working on Churchill, we're working on northern trade corridors. This is a moment to get big things built in Manitoba. And I would say now is the time to work together. Why don't we hold off on this referendum talk for a year or two and see if we get these pipelines under construction? Because at the end of the day, we want Canada to succeed. We're all very proud of this place. I myself am very, very patriotic. And what I think it's important for us to say when we hear this sorts of discussion happening here in Alberta is for us to say, okay, thank you, First Nations in Alberta, for hitting the pause button on this. Now the rest of Canada, let's work together and show Alberta just how appreciated they are in the rest of this country.
25: And this is why we have the courts, because you can have politicians disagree, and that's why you take it through the court, and you take it through the appeals, and you go to the Supreme Court. And ultimately, though, I have no respect to the difference of opinion that Premier Kanu has raised. I think we'll wait and to see how our Court of Appeals process goes and see what the courts have to say in the end.
5: It's really interesting. As that clip was playing, people texting in, some people on the side of Wahb Kanu, some people clearly on the side of Danielle Smith, and both of them arguing that from a legal standpoint, they are correct. So I guess we will have to wait and see what Court of Appeal says, what Supreme Court of Canada says. If it goes that far, you know, it's going to take it'll take a while for this to work its way through the courts. It was so interesting to me, though, just watching that panel of leaders. It wasn't even when they were talking. It was when they were listening. Some of them have a great poker face. I'm going to say to Premier Mo tomorrow, I think he's done a good job. He's worked on his poker face ever since the Mark Carney New World Order. Remember when Mark Carney made that comment and Premier Scott Moe was sitting beside him, his head snapped to the left immediately? I feel like he's really worked on his poker face, because he was right between Premiers Danielle Smith and Wahb Kanu. He just kind of leaned back. He tilted down his microphone and let them do their thing. He didn't show a lot of expression. Premier Kanu never stops smiling. He just smiles the whole time. I think that's his way of, you know, that's his poker face. I would suggest Danielle Smith, anyone that spent any amount of time watching her, she does not have a poker face. If she's mad, you know it. She does this thing where she kind of moves her lips. It's like you can tell she's fuming inside, whether that comes out or not. And then David Eby is just, you know, in my opinion, he's like a spoiled kid that is always saying, me too, what about us? So, and he left early. He ended up stepping down. He must have got a call or something, but he didn't even stay till the end of that media scrum. Anyway, back to tomorrow morning. Premier Scott Moe will be on the show with us at 8:30. We'll revisit some of the topics that we've been talking about, particularly with this whole separation and referendum discussion, and see where it goes from there. 1-877-332-8255. Welcome you to the conversation. The phone lines are open. Lots of people messaging this morning about Stephen Guilbeau. Many people saying, Evan, I'm with you. I, too, am not spilling tears over his departure. The problem often is, and I think this is at all level of politics, is if an activist, I'm not even putting it in quotes, I'm labeling, if an activist decides they want to become a politician, then they often will only focus on their issue. And I have seen this in federal, provincial, and municipal politics, where a person wants to get hired because they've got something that is so important to them, and that's all they focus on. Stephen Guibo, this is the guy, 1997, joined Greenpeace. He was put in charge of its climate change division. He managed the climate and energy campaign before he became the Quebec bureau chief in 2000. This is the guy who also made headlines. You remember he scaled Toronto's CN Tower, 2001. He had another activist with him, Chris Holden. At the time, the tower was the tallest in the world. I think they got up to the height of 340 meters. They unfurled a banner that read Canada and Bush climate killers. They were arrested, charged with mischief. Flip the page on the calendar, 2002, Guibo arrested for climbing on top of Alberta Premier Ralph Klein's house. He says, well, it was a stunt. We were pretending to install solar panels on the home. Well, Ralph Klein's wife, Colleen, she was terrified. People in orange jumpsuits climbing on the roof of the house, pulling up in a nondescript van. Yeah, it scares people. So this is the guy who becomes a politician, and then imagine the joy when he is bestowed the honor of being the environment minister. Complete recipe for disaster. Sometimes I know people are critical when you say, well, what does this person know about X, whatever the portfolio is? I would suggest every once in a while, maybe there's some beauty in putting someone into a portfolio where they don't have a bunch of preconceived notions. So Stephen Guibo going, I'm giving him a wave as he walks out of politics. Now, do I think he'll stay out of politics? Absolutely not. Whether he actually runs for a position or steps back into an organization, like an activist organization, which is, of course, very, very political. Many people on the text line speculating, maybe he joins the NDP. But keep in mind, so the other side of this to follow along is the Liberal government currently holds a majority with 174 seats. 172 is the number that's needed. So when Guibo goes, he is not sitting as an independent. There will be a by-election. Does that seat stay Liberal? You hear me grumbling about him, but there's a lot of people in his, obviously, riding and in Quebec who are very strong supporters of him and what he stands for. So they may be influenced by his frustration with the Liberal Party. Does that come through? Don't forget, Nate Erskine-Smith, who is, he is stepping away from politics. He's already announced that he ran unsuccessfully to try and get the nomination to be the Liberal candidate in the next provincial election. He wanted to be the Liberal leader. That didn't work out, but he had already made the promise that he was going to step away from politics. So he saying he's doing that at the end of summer. Jonathan Wilkinson appointed to be Canada's new ambassador to the European Union. They'll be having a by-election there. That's three positions. They're too short of losing their majority. So, you know, what is going to happen? Is there a crumble happening there? 1-877-332-8255. Lots of, right now, predominantly, texters are not happy with Wahb Kiddu. They call him a hypocrite. They say, you know, he's saying he wants to work together to get projects built, but he outright refused to sign an MOU on a corridor pipeline to Churchill. Many people saying he should just focus on Manitoba. In fact, I got a text here from Dean in Kamsack. I think Wahb should focus on Manitoba and not Alberta. There's no reason for Manitoba to be taking billions and equalization. Manitoba could be a have province, but the NDP has no interest in that. His arrogance will be his downfall. This is Dean in Kamsack. It's interesting that Dean uses the word arrogance because I am seeing that word being used by many on the text line this morning. 1-877-332-8255. Okay, let's take a break. We'll come back. Phone line starting to light up here, and texts have been going strong all morning. We'll be back with more of your thoughts here on 650 CKOM and 980 CJME.
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0: Some of the most significant and largest projects that are going to have the largest and most significant impact on our Canadian economy have yet to come. If we continue to work together, have those frank and civil conversations, ultimately the success of those provinces is going to very much make for a stronger nation of Canada. And I would think over time, very much a more united nation of Canada. Come together
5: right now. I have counted on the text line, 7 people saying, don't let the door hit you on the way out, Stephen. Ken, the latest from Regina, 1-877-332-8255. Okay, let's go back to the phone line. Paul from Regina is on the line. This whole notion of duty to consult has become a discussion in the wake of what's going on in Alberta. Paul, your thoughts?
1: Yeah, what I'm going to say points directly to Wab Canoe and his duty to consult. Here's some information. Wasn't he consult the chief of Athabasca First Nations in northern Alberta who took $50,000 from the Tides Foundation to what? Stop project in Alberta in a pipeline. That chief is the highest paid chief in Canada at you can look it up at their last filings on the federal government website of income, $249,000. They haven't filed anything with the federal government since 2022, their financial holdings. And in 2022, why don't you ask Wab Canoe, why does that reserve have $300 million in the bank with approximately 34 people on reserve and over 1,100 off reserve? Why isn't there duty to consult with his off-reserve First Nations? Why have they left the reserve?
5: So do you think, Paul, so I'm not disagreeing with you. That story from northern Alberta definitely is something that needs to be worked on. Do you think, though, in this case, there was a duty to consult? Or do you think, like many, Danielle Smith is one saying, there is no project. This is just an idea, so we don't, it doesn't trigger the duty to consult. Do you agree?
1: No duty to consult until a vote is taken. And then when the vote's taken and the decisions are made, that's when the consultation happens and everybody sits down at the table.
5: Yeah, I mean, I tend to agree with you. I think that if you've got an actual project there, then you've got a duty to consult. The vote, the petition, allowing the petition, which is a democratic process, to me is still a very long way from separation. And it feels a bit premature to me. I am not neglecting the fact that a province has a duty to consult with First Nations on projects on many different topics and issues. It feels a bit premature to say in this case that that should have been triggered before this petition was even allowed to go ahead. And there's a lot of people on the text line that I would suggest seem to agree with that. And many people, I will say, many people are pointing out this is no disrespect to First Nations who should absolutely be consulted, be involved in those conversations. I'm seeing a number of texts saying that. It's just that this seems premature. If it's a pipeline project going ahead, absolutely. Now, other hand, some people are saying, I'm proud that I saw Premier Wab Canoe stand up for Canada and Danielle. I think I don't want to mix two issues because I too will stand up for Canada. I've said that I am not a person in favor of separation. Yeah, I get it. I understand it. I know the frustrations. I'm just saying that's, I'm not there, but I think we need to split the two. You can be a federalist. You can stand up for Canada. At the same time, you can also respect whether or not there was a duty to, in this case, consult with First Nations before this petition was even allowed to gather signatures. Let's just stay on the topic of Wab Canoe for one more second. I don't know if you heard this or not, but he, again, this is the stage, right? They're all up on the stage. He says this.
26: And so I think the other thing that I wanted to share is after the meeting and when we were leaving Calgary, we stopped at A&W. And there was an older woman who was working there. And she stopped me and she was handing me the brown paper bag. And she goes, "What? Tell our premier we don't want to separate from Canada." So I'm passing that message on to you, Danielle, and saying on behalf of the rest of Canada, we're with that lady from A&W.
5: So there you go. We've learned something else about Wab Kanu. He likes bacon and eggers. 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
4: Good evening, I'm Lara Fominoff. Regina police are looking for more possible human trafficking cases after one man was arrested. The Snowbirds' final show sells out in minutes, and First Nations University celebrates 50 years. Right now, there is one victim, but Regina police believe there may be others in a human trafficking case. A 28-year-old man made his first court appearance in Regina today, accused of trafficking a woman for 2 years around Western Canada. Deputy Chief Laurel Marshall says the cases can be very complicated, involving many different police agencies.
5: Human trafficking can be very complex because it is so, in a way, transient, mobile. It crosses provincial boundaries, city boundaries, and it can be very layered.
4: She says police don't believe there is just one victim in all of this, and they're hoping by laying charges, more victims will come forward. The man was arrested in Calgary, but charges were laid in Regina because police say one or more of the crimes happened there. The high-flying Snowbirds' hometown show is a hot ticket. So hot, the July 11th air show in Moose Jaw is a sellout. It'll be the last chance to see the show before it's grounded for a few years for the new Swiss propeller planes to come in. Our Jillian Massey has more from one of the show's organizers.
6: The tickets moved as quickly as the Snowbirds. It only took 18 minutes for the final hometown show to sell out. President of the Moose Jaw Flying Club, Roger Blager, says the 500 tickets are sold by car because there's only so much parking space.
7: There's a huge demand for the show, and it's really the heart and soul of Saskatchewan.
6: Blager says the show is at the Moose Jaw Airport to let the pilots train at the military base. He says he understands a lot of people want to see the final hometown show, but it was planned before the announcement to ground the Snowbirds came. In Regina, I'm Jillian Massey.
4: 50 years in operation. That's a major achievement for any organization, and for the First Nations University of Canada, it's no different. Today, government and school reps took some time to celebrate that milestone. Milton Tutusis is an FNU alumnus who says the university is a good place for students to feel connected to others and learning that they do.
8: It's a fantastic place for any student, that Indigenous or not, that wants that small community atmosphere.
4: Tutusis says the FNU was a supportive environment that made him feel like he could achieve all of his goals. On to high schools, where floating gardens are literally taking root in Regina. Students from Campbell Collegiate spend the morning knee-deep in plants and pond water, helping install floating treatment wetlands at the storm water retention pond near the Northwest Leisure Center. Our Jacob Bamhauer reports.
9: It's not just food for the birds. According to the city, its new floating wetland project is a low-cost way to improve water quality, help students learn about the environment, and of course, feed the local ducks. Science teacher Barry Holden says when the city asked his class to participate, it was a no-brainer.
10: There's great connections for the kids in terms of what they're learning in class and what they get to participate and learn today.
9: The roughly 200-pound floating gardens are built with wood, soil, and native plants, then anchored into the pond. At the Northwest Leisure Center, I'm Jacob Bamhauer.
4: Longtime Liberal MP and former Environment Minister Stephen Guilbeault says he's stepping down as a Liberal Member of Parliament this summer. In the House of Commons today,

0: This is me scratching my head because it was just towards the end of the week last week where I said, hey, the prairie lily is floating back on the river. You can book your tour on the prairie lily, which, by the way, I've never done. So excited. I said, we're doing it. This is the year. Jody was on board. Absolutely. We're going to take a ride on the prairie lily. Well, we were a little early in our excitement because apparently the Saskatchewan Water Security Agency reduced the water flow from Lake Diefenbaker over the weekend. That information hadn't been communicated publicly in advance. And as a result, there's low water levels again. Sandbars in the middle of the river and the prairie lily is paused. They're still doing some crew training. So if you see them out there, they're having to refund the June 4th had to be canceled. Ticket sales for cruises between June 5th and June 18th temporarily suspended until the river conditions improve. So it is hoped that they will get back out there this summer, but those like me that were excited to get on the prairie lily might have to wait a little bit longer before that happens. It is my hope that the river will be back up, the water levels back up in a way that they can get back out there. Okay, this is a topic that we spent a fair bit of time on last week. Saskatchewan government announced it would be selling its remaining stake in Information Services Corporation, commonly known as ISC. That company, of course, responsible for Saskatchewan land titles, corporate and personal property registries. So this move has sparked debate about privatization, about competition, about the impact on legal services and consumers across the province. We've heard from a variety of different professionals, some for, some against, and it feels like those that are against this or pushing back on this sale are becoming the louder voices. In fact, I was reading a piece written by Chad Eggerman the other day. We've had Chad on the show before, founding partner of Procedo LLP. He was talking about the concerns he has and what this could mean for law firms, for transaction costs, and all ultimately access to what are essential registry services that lawyers and others use every day in this province. I'm happy to say we've connected with Chad Eggerman of Procedo LLP today. Chad, thanks so much for joining the show. It's good to have you on the program.
1: Hi, Evan. Thanks for having me on again to talk about this really important issue to lawyers and law firms. And I think it can have some real significant long-term financial consequences for all sorts of folks, including farmers and small businesses in the province.
0: Well, give me the rundown, Chad. Why do you think, because what I read that you had written was, this is privatizing a company with no competition is risky for Saskatchewan consumers.
1: Yeah, let me talk you through this, Evan. So, one of the biggest concerns with the ISC transaction that I have right now is that Saskatchewan's moving from really a partially government-owned registry system to a fully private monopoly. And that fully private monopoly has a 30-year guaranteed arrangement to, this is what has me concerned as an owner of law firms in both urban and rural Saskatchewan, to increase fees, not freeze them, not lower them as you might expect, but increase fees over a 30-year term, right? So this matters to me and lawyers and law firms in particular because ISC isn't just another business, Evan. ISC controls, as you mentioned at the outset of this segment, really absolutely critical essential registries that farmers, small businesses, lenders, banks like FCC and others, and lawyers, we're legally required to use these to do all sorts of things, including buying and selling houses, farmland, businesses, farm equipment, homes. And so if you look back at what's happened here, so like ISC was created as a Crown Corporation originally, and I'll just provide a little bit of background here. And lawyers and law firms would typically, and still do this, pay all of the ISC fees up front during a transaction, and then lawyers and law firms would recover those fees from our clients after the deal closed, right? And so this is how things still happen, even though a lot has happened in the past, since the year 2000, over the past quarter century. But lawyers generally didn't mark up those fees either. They simply passed those costs through. And if I can just outline what I see as the big issue for me right now as an owner of law firms, like I said, in both urban and rural Saskatchewan, it's pretty simple. Why would Saskatchewan law firms and lawyers continue financing and carrying the debt collection risk for the new owner of ISC? And the new owner of ISC is a private corporation that's headquartered in LA in Los Angeles, California. And they've got global assets of nearly $100 billion. That's a tenth of a trillion dollars. And so when you sort of think ahead here, the consequences of this transaction are, you know, small firms, especially rural-focused firms, and I'll mention one, Weber and Casper Law Office in Humboldt. These smaller firms in these smaller areas have tighter margins than some of the bigger law firms in Saskatoon and Regina and are more likely to have to pass these costs on to their clients in rural Saskatchewan. So this scenario, for me, privatizing ISC, and again, this privatization is just happening now. It's been it started in 2013, but once this transaction closes, this is the first time that ISC will be 100% privately owned. Mm-hmm. I think that's gonna hurt rural Saskatchewan more than urban, which I just don't think that's fair.
0: We're chatting with Chad Eggerman today. He's the founding partner of Procedo LLP. So, Chad, a couple of questions that come from that, but I'll ask this one first. In 2013, we moved from being the sole owner to owning what, 29.5% of shares, I think is my understanding. So is there not an argument to say we didn't have the majority shares then? So what's changed by giving up this last 30%?
1: Well, I mean, this is the nature of control of shares. So anyone that owns a business with multiple shareholders will know that if you've got a sole shareholder who owns 30% of the shares, that gives them a very strong voice at the table. And when I say at the table, this is also important too. If you don't own shares in a corporation, you don't even have a seat at the table. So up until this transaction closed, we and I say we because that 30% shares is owned by, it's owned by me, Evan, it's owned by you, Evan, it's owned by the people of Saskatchewan. And so we've had a seat at the table and we've had a pretty big stick, frankly, owning 30% of the shares. And again, small businesses across Saskatchewan have multiple shareholders know this. When you got someone that owns a little bit less than a third of your shares, you listen to them, right? You listen to them. And so we just don't have that anymore. And I can get into the nuances of sort of the nature of control as it relates to shares, but I think it's a pretty simple principle. And more importantly, we're not at the table. So what happens is decisions get made in Los Angeles, California, and we're just not there for those decisions because we're not a shareholder. So you call a shareholders meeting. The government of Saskatchewan would normally, on behalf of the people of Saskatchewan, would normally attend that shareholders meeting. We don't even get the invite now. We don't even get the invite, so we don't know what's going on.
0: Nope.
1: And so I think that in turn it just makes it more difficult for us to control the fees and costs and these increases that we know are coming. And again, I didn't advise in any way in this transaction or not in any of my law firms that I own, but I would have been expecting a freeze on the fees or a reduction in fees, and it sounds like we're headed for 30 years of increases, right? And this is at a time where rural Saskatchewan doesn't need additional transactional costs, especially farmers in East Central Saskatchewan. We've had a really wet year. Seeding is late this year. The last thing we need to think about is more legal fees. And if I can just talk about that point of legal fees, and this is something that's not really widely understood, Evan, it's that when you get your bill from your lawyer for a transaction, there'll be a line in there that's called disbursements. And sometimes lawyers break down those disbursements and they'll specify which of those disbursements are ISC fees, but disbursements are just third-party charges that are passed on. The challenge is for lawyers is that clients don't distinguish between disbursements, ISC fees, and your own legal fees that you charge. All they see is a $10,000 bill. And so as these fees increase, you know who doesn't have to deal with this? ISC. They don't have to deal with it because lawyers and law firms have been paying and right now are continuing to pay those ISC fees on behalf of our clients. So we're bearing this financial risk. And so this is, as a lawyer and law firm owner, I can see all sorts of issues because fees are going to go up. We're going to get blamed for it. Lawyers and law firms are going to have to respond to this. And we've had no say in this, no control in this whatsoever. Bad for business, bad for law firms, bad for lawyers.
0: So let's extrapolate this out even a little bit further, Chad, because you said if you look forward, what this means is some law firms, and you mentioned maybe some of the smaller ones, maybe some of the ones in the rural areas in the province might not be able to kind of carry that, almost that loan going forward. Even further out, what then does that mean for the person trying to make the land purchase, a home purchase? What are the consequences of this?
1: These are bad consequences, Evan. What it probably means is what I'm contemplating as a law firm owner, and I know other lawyers and law firm owners are contemplating too. It means that we're probably going to have to estimate what those ISC fees are in advance, right? Before the transaction even starts, before the transaction happens, we'll have to provide an estimate to our client. And so if you're selling, let's say, a 10,000 acre farm, ISC fees are based on a percentage. I think it's in 2023, I think it went up from 3% to 4%. So your ISC fees can be hundreds of thousands of dollars, right? And so we might have to go to our clients and say, before you're even starting this transaction, you're going to have to pay us $200,000, let's say, just for sake of argument, in ISC fees that we need to put into our trust account. And the minute we put something into our trust account, that takes all sorts of management time, administration time. We have all sorts of law society rules we must absolutely comply with when it comes to managing those funds. So what we're seeing is our costs increasing, and probably what we'll see are these requests for deposits in advance of any transactions happening. And then, I mean, as I said at the outset, I'm not sure why small law firms in Saskatchewan would be having to pay for these costs when you've got a massive corporation with $100 billion in assets. Why should a small-town firm have to bear those costs? So likely those will get passed on to clients. So you'll have to have a retainer or a deposit in advance, and then probably additional fees to cover all the administration and management of that deposit.
0: Chad Eggerman.
1: It'll slow down transactions, Evan, effectively, and transactions will cost more.
0: Right.
1: That's the bottom line.
0: Right. Chad Eggerman is my guest. He's the founding partner at Presido LLP. Do you know how it happens other places outside of Saskatchewan? Are there similar processes? Like, is there something that you're seeing happening in other provinces that has you concerned about this?
1: No, not really. I mean, you know Canada as well as I do, Evan, and provinces have a lot of power to establish and set up their registries as they see fit. I will mention this, though, and this is also a bit of a risk. Some other provinces are aware of evolving technology, right? So some provinces, and I point more to Ontario here because they're, of course, the largest province in Ontario, and there's a corporation there called Terranet that's quite forward-looking, and they know that registries are essentially electronic and virtual now, and that blockchain, open-source blockchain technology has the potential to simply displace registries, right? AI also has the potential to drive costs down of registry management massively, right? So, and with the transaction, we don't see the benefits of any of those cost savings. Those cost savings will accrue just to the new sole private owner. Before, every time we would pay fees, ISC fees in Saskatchewan, we knew that at least 30% of those fees were going back to the people of Saskatchewan. Now they're not. Nothing's coming back to the people of Saskatchewan because there's no share ownership and no dividend distributions. That's all going to the private owner. And cost savings will accrue to the private owner too because we've got a 30-year contract in place that virtually guarantees it's not the end of my career, maybe the end of my life, Evan, I don't know, that I'll have to deal with increasing ISC fees and try to justify that to clients with absolutely no control over that in any way because remember, this is a monopoly. There's no competition here.
0: Right.
1: No competition. So if we had competition, this would all be great. I mean, competition drives that prices down and innovates, but we just don't have that.
0: Right. It's funny. This has been a topic of conversation even before this ISC sale became a thing. I've had a couple of people call into the show. We do a segment on Friday called Bugs and Hugs, and people will talk about the frustration with the cost of land titles and processing. That was before this transaction took place. So, I mean, I feel like the issue's already out there. This might just exacerbate it.
1: Exactly. I couldn't agree more. And unfortunately, lawyers and law firms, particularly those small firms in rural Saskatchewan, are going to bear the brunt of this. And it's not, the $100 billion new owner of ISC that's going to take on any of the risk. And really, that's kind of what my bug is right now,
0: Chad,
1: as a law firm owner.
0: Chad, can I just jump in? We're really almost out of time, but do you have quickly a fix or a suggestion? Like what is your thought going forward?
1: Oh gosh, Evan, that's a great question. I don't. I don't. All I see is a problem. I mean, like right now, the only thing I'm gearing up for is a big problem ahead because I have to deal with all my clients and I know that the fees are going to go up and I'm just trying to figure out how to, in some cases, maintain our business. I'm a small business owner here in Saskatchewan. Now I have to eat these costs. So I'm here just trying to figure out how am I going to work this out? I've got expenses. I got revenue coming in. I got to make a profit somehow as well here too. Just like, you know, all other farmers and small businesses here in Saskatchewan, how the heck am I going to do that? Mm-hmm. That's kind of where I'm at. I mean, but again, I kind of alluded to what the solution would have been, and I'm a forward-thinking guy, but the solution would have been to have competition, like to use this opportunity to think about whether a private sector monopoly makes sense. I don't think that does make sense. I'm a fan of competition. It drives down prices and leads to innovation, and so I think that we kind of missed an opportunity here, but... Right. Again, I don't have any solutions because I'm just trying to run my business.
0: Chad, I appreciate you carving out some time for the chat. Thanks for giving us the angle on it that you brought today.
1: Yeah, thank you very much, Evan. Take care.
0: Chad Eggerman is the founding partner at Presido LLP, and this whole conversation around the sale of Information Services Corporation, Saskatchewan selling its shares, keeping the golden share, which we didn't even talk about, but ultimately, this is. Really, what Chad is talking about is more the operational side of things and the impact that that is going to have on everyday Saskatchewanians. 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
0: Thanks again to lawyer Chad Eggerman for joining us, talking more about the sale of Information Services Corporation. Lots of texts coming in on the text line. DJ in Saskatoon suggesting that our fees aren't bad compared to other provinces, talking about the cost that we have compared to provinces like Ontario and Alberta are much higher. These costs get transferred to the client or purchaser on their lawyer bill. With home prices increasing rapidly in the province, this could add more cost to the purchaser. I did notice another one here saying the sad part of this transaction with a U.S. company is what the government plans to do with the one-time dollars they receive. So this is Ethel suggesting that an investment in healthcare seems vague and is not the best way to do it. She goes on to say, lean comes to my mind. I think a lot of people are worried about, you know, you had at least some dividends coming from ISC when we owned that 29.5% share. Now, if you put it into something like healthcare infrastructure, you're really not going to have some sort of recognizable income or dividend coming back from that. Okay, we're going to lighten things up a little bit. We've had a heavy morning so far, but how about some bike trails in Saskatchewan? We've got one of the biggest Saskatchewan cheerleaders joining us next to talk about the incredible opportunities we have in this province for biking. Ashlyn George will join us next here on 980 CJME and 650 CKOM.
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6: Good evening, I'm Lara Fominoff. A 28-year-old Calgary man is facing charges in Regina for alleged human trafficking. Police say it happened over the span of 2 years. Regina police led the six-month-long investigation and worked with Alberta police to arrest a man 1 week ago. Abdullah Gajika was now facing several charges. The Snowbirds' final hometown show in Moose Jaw is a sellout. The July 11th show is the last time the Tudor Jets will fly before the Snowbirds are grounded and the new propeller planes come in. But that's years down the road. President of the Moose Jaw Flying Club, Roger Blager, says he understands a lot of people want to see the snowbirds before their hiatus.
18: So we understand the angst. We really, really do. But we had this planned long before this announcement was ever made, and we had no way of anticipating the demand.
6: He says all of the tickets sold out in just 18 minutes. And First Nations University in Regina is celebrating a major milestone, 50 years. Celebrations today included alumnus Milton Tutusis, who said it's a great, safe, and welcoming place for anyone who wants a smaller, more community-driven school. Turning to weather, heat warnings remain in effect for Saskatoon and central Saskatchewan. Partly cloudy, 30% chance of showers before morning, risk of a thunderstorm down to 21 degrees. Tomorrow, sun and cloud, 30% chance of showers, high of 37. For Regina and southern Saskatchewan, partly cloudy tonight, down to 20 degrees. Sun and cloud for tomorrow, high of 36 degrees. For news anytime, go to ckom.com and cjme.com. 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

0: Welcome back to the show, and thanks again, Ashlyn George. Always a great guest. The Lost Girls Guide, she does some great content on her website, and again, this new book that she wrote, which is Lonely Planet's Best Bike Rides Canada. It's available now. She's a major contributor to that. And if you are a bike riding enthusiast, and I noticed Jason from Weyburn on the text line, who joined the conversation as we were wrapping up with Ashlyn, saying he is a big gravel and mountain bike rider, loves it. He throws out Moose Mountain Provincial Park, great. White Bear First Nation, great as well. So if you like to do, if you're a biker, especially if you're a trail biker or you like to do some mountain biking, there's a couple more suggestions for you there as well. Okay, we talked a bit about this morning about Stephen Guibeau stepping away from politics altogether, question mark. Not too sure about that, but he is stepping out of the Liberal caucus. He has decided to resign his position. I know there are a lot of people speculating, could this be him moving over and joining Avi Lewis in the NDP? It was interesting to me. I was actually thinking back to yesterday morning. We had Tom Korski on the show from Blacklock's Reporter. We talked about the division in the Liberal caucus. Keep in mind, this was about 3 hours before the news broke Stephen Guibeau was stepping away. This is what Tom Korski had to say about division in the Liberal caucus.
1: No doubt about it. And he lost everyone. You reported on that, famously lost a cabinet minister over that memorandum of understanding signed with Alberta last year. And will these members of the environmental caucus walk? Wait and see. That takes some guts, because that's the end of it if you do. But those are two words you never, never hear in Ottawa anymore. Isn't that ironic? Climate change. 10 years of blood, sweat, and tears talking about climate change. Two words you will never hear uttered in public today.
0: So do you think that's purposeful on Mark Carney's part to not use that term or that terminology as much? There's no doubt that climate policy is still a consideration for the feds.
1: Sure, but he wants to get elected. And they've discovered that it's a dog electorally, that there are people who will put so many issues before this this scientific argument. And that's why we've seen that he's pulling back on the EV mandates, famously carbon tax. No one even talks about the carbon tax anymore. All the litigation and the sweat over that. It's like it never happens, like episode of Dallas. Did it happen or was it just a dream?
0: It was interesting to me. I mean, essentially, Tom Korski foreshadowed, will some of these liberals who are part of the climate caucus actually put their money where their mouth is and walk away? Well, we've seen it happen in one case. Will it happen in more? We'll keep our eye on the news and our ear to the ground on that. All right, let's take a break. Come back for Saskatchewan's smartest radio listener. Is it you? Let's find out next here on 650 CKOM and 980 CJME.
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0: hits and drove in a run for the Marlins. 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
1: I'm Laura Fominoff with your 980 CJME News Update. A 28-year-old Calgary man is facing human trafficking charges after a six-month police investigation in Regina. Police say a woman was trafficked across Western Canada for about 2 years. A number of police agencies were involved, leading to the man's arrest in Calgary last week. The final air show for the Snowbirds happens at the Moose Jaw Airport July 11th, and it sold out in 18 minutes. It'll be the last chance to see the team perform before it's grounded for the next several years. And female politicians will finally have their own bathroom in the provincial legislature after using the public bathrooms for 110 years. It is expected to be finished next month. Male politicians have had their own bathroom since 1912. Your CJME weather. A heat warning remains in effect. Partly cloudy tonight, getting down to 20 degrees. Thursday, a mix of sun and cloud, a high of 36 degrees. Friday, cloudy, high of 32. That's your 980 CJME News Update. I'm Laura Fominoff.
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6: 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Texters, feel free. Text along. It's always fun to see if you can get it on the text line, but you won't win that way. And you want to win because you want Saskatchewan's smartest radio listener limited edition t-shirt. Our friends at Little Town Apparel give out one of these a week only to winners of this competition. I do not own one of these. My friend Adam behind the glass does not own one of these. You have to win to receive a t-shirt and the bragging rights and everything that goes along with that. And speaking of that, the bragging rights last week went to our friend Mark, who's joining us by phone. Mark, how are you?
7: Mike, pretty good.
6: Sorry, I think we got your volume turned up a little bit. There you go, Mike. You got it. You got it a little louder. I was getting a bit of feedback. Mike, how are you today?
7: Pretty good. Yourself?
6: Not too bad. How's your week been after last week's successful championship on Saskatchewan's Smartest Radio Listener?
7: It's pretty good, other than the heat.
6: Can't control the heat, but we can, of course, hopefully continue to receive the accolades. We asked the question last week, although it started out as a decor item in homes, it now has a completely different purpose. You knew the answer to that question was?
7: Bubble wrap.
6: Bubble wrap. Mike Hozempa was the one guy in the province who knew the answer, called in to win, and now where's the crown as Saskatchewan's smartest radio listener? And we've already got phone lines lit up, Mike. So have you got today's question?
7: I do.
6: Let's have her.
7: This happens 270,000 times an hour. What is it?
6: This happens 270,000 times an hour. What is it? Good question. Mike, thanks for being such a great champ. Have a great day.
7: Thank you.
6: Appreciate you playing along. Mike Hozempa from Regina. Okay, this happens 270,000 times in an hour. Now, this is the point in the show where I always like to pause because five people were already dialed in. What happens is we hear the question and people start hanging up. They're like, oh, I don't know the answer to that question. You want to get in quick because if you know the answer, it pays off. But if you don't know the answer, I'm going to be putting on the spot, and that's exactly where we're going to start. 1-877-332-8255. John in Regina, how are you?
8: Hey, I'm real good. Yourself?
6: Not too bad. This happens 270,000 times an hour. What am I talking about?
8: Well, there's three of us standing around the phone here, and we're putting our heads together, so I'm thinking a baby is born.
6: Ooh, great guess to start us off. A baby is born is not right. Thanks. Thanks for playing along, John. Appreciate it. No, it's not a baby is born. 1-877-332-8255. That's the number. Where are we going next? South part of the province, Cornack, Saskatchewan. Ron is on the line. Ron, this happens 270,000 times an hour. What am I talking about?
9: Well, I thought it was going to be the baby, but I'm going to go the opposite end, and I'm going to say somebody dies in the world.
6: Somebody dies, also not correct. But thanks for playing along. So it's not a baby is born. It's not someone dies. 1-877-332-8255. Wayne in Saskatoon. This happens 270,000 times an hour. What are we talking about?
10: I'm going to go with blinking.
6: Blinking. Wow. Now, if you have dust particles in your eye, maybe it's happening 270,000 times in an hour. No, it's not blinking. Not blinking. 1-877-332-8255. This happens 270,000 times an hour. Let's keep going on the list. Liberty, Saskatchewan is where we go next. Quinn is on the line. Do you know my answer?
11: No.
6: Do you want to guess at my answer?
11: I was thinking the frequency that transmission rates go between phone lines and cell phones.
6: Oof,
11: like your tower.
6: That is a good technical guess.
11: I have no idea.
6: But no, that's not right, Quinn, but that's a good guess. As people guess, this happens every week. As people guess, it eliminates things. So someone who's thinking the same thing goes, okay, it's not. That's how many babies are born in the world. Let's move on to something else. Let's go to Brent in Grand Coulee. What do you think, Brent?
12: Lightning strikes.
6: Lightning strikes. What a great answer. No, not the answer. And I did see someone on the text line already saying lightning strikes, but no, that is not the answer. The question today, this happens 270,000 times in an hour. What are we talking about? Let's go to Glenn in Saskatoon. Glenn, welcome to the program. What do you think?
13: Well, I think this might have been said already, but it's a frequency of electricity.
6: Yeah, I mean, what we had before was more about telephone signals, but frequency of electricity, also not the right answer. But thank you, Glenn, for trying. 1-877-332-8255. We go now to Weyburn. Rick is next up to guess. This happens 270,000 times an hour. I shouldn't have said guess because maybe you know, Rick. Do you know?
14: People checking their cell phones.
6: Is that not the truth? 270,000 times an hour. People checking their cell phones, no. That's not what we're looking for, but a good observation. Prince Albert is where Ralph is waiting to join the conversation. What do you think, Ralph?
15: What about the wings of a hummingbird, Evan?
6: Mm-hmm. I know where you're going. So that's happening. And when they're flying, you're saying it's happening 270,000 times in an hour.
15: Yeah.
6: I'd like to get the math done on that one because who knows? Maybe it's close to that. I don't know, but no, that's not the answer we're looking for. It's not the flapping of a hummingbird's wings. What are we looking for? Gosh, it's been a while since I've heard from Gordon Iroquois Lake, but we're going there next. How are you, Gord?
16: I'm good. I made it through the winter.
6: Gosh, I've missed you. I thought maybe we broke up. Thank you for calling in.
16: Yeah, okay. Waiting for the riders.
6: Oh, yeah. Hey, green and white prognostication starting very soon. And by the way, this is a good opportunity to tell everyone we're going back to a $100 a week. I think it's a gas gift card that we're doing for the winner of green and white prognostication. So I look forward to having you there. But task at hand today, Saskatchewan smartest radio listener, Gord, this happens 270,000 times an hour. What are we talking about?
16: Meteorites striking the earth.
6: Meteors striking the earth is wrong, but thank you for guessing. 1-877-332-8255. I will say this, nobody's even close. Like, I can't tell you that one of our guests is close and that's going to help steer you in the right direction. Nobody's close right now. Let's keep going. Brittany in Warman, what do you think?
17: I'm going to say Google searches per hour.
6: Okay. Google searches per hour. Good guess, but no, not Google searches. Let's keep going on the phone line. I've got I'm going to Swift Current. Who have I got here?
18: Coach.
6: How are you doing today?
18: Not bad. And yourself?
6: Not too bad. Do you know my answer?
18: I don't think I'll take a guess. How about hamburgers eaten in the U.S.?
6: Hamburgers? I'm looking at Adam. That is so close. That is so close. But I can't say yes because it's not technically right. Okay, so let's just slow this down for a second. The question is, this happens 270,000 times in an hour. His answer was hamburgers eaten in the U.S. It is very close. Like, that is so close to the right answer, but it's not right. When you hear the right answer, you'll realize it's not the right answer. Okay. We have all of a sudden honed this in quickly. 1-877-332-8255. This happens 270,000 times in an hour. What are we looking for? It's Dwayne in Carrot River next. What do you think, Dwayne?
19: Well, it's either hot dogs or beer being opened.
6: Well, you want to settle on one?
19: Well, let's go hot dogs.
6: Hot dogs is not right, but I will say beer is also not right. Hamburger is the part of that guess that was very, very close. So don't completely ditch the notion of hamburger. Let's keep going here and see if we can find a winner. I'm going to back to Grant Cooley. Grant is on the line. Grant, you've heard a good hint. This happens 270,000 times in an hour. What do you think?
20: Somebody has a Big Mac.
6: It's so close. So I'm going to say yes. Let's give him the yes. So the answer is McDonald's sells a hamburger.
20: Oh, wow.
6: So McDonald's sells a hamburger. They sell 75 burgers a second worldwide. Wow. 75 a second. Yeah. So there's 270,000 hamburgers sold by McDonald's in 1 hour. That's a lot of cows. Yeah. So you know what, Grant? I mean, you have to give an assist to your friend from Swift Current who really honed this in. The answer he gave was hamburgers eaten in the United States. This is hamburgers sold and it is worldwide. So, that's why I'm settling on you. Have you won this competition before, Grant?
20: I have not. I've honed in quite a few times, but I never got to.
6: What's your last name, my friend?
20: Shepherd, Shepherd.
6: And what keeps you busy? And do you work in Grand Coulee or what keeps you busy?
20: I work in Regina for, Wajax, a service forklift in Southern Saskatchewan.
6: Oh, right on. Good. So is this a busy time for you? I mean, forklifts are busy year round, I'm guessing.
20: Yeah. And especially when the ag sector, like we do Case New Holland, John Deere warehouses, and they've got, John Deere, for example, has 36 pieces that we look after.
6: Oh, wow.
20: Yeah. There's always something going on.
6: You're in high demand. You're not the Maytag repair man. You're always got something you could be working on.
20: Oh, gosh, I tell you, they put hundreds of hours on these things. So.
6: Well, listen, Grant Shepherd from Grand Coulee is now the new champ for Saskatchewan's smartest radio listener. Congratulations. Woo. Very proud of you. Let's get you to hang on here. Adam will talk to you off air. We can get some mailing information so we can get your shirt out to you. Grant, I look forward to chatting with you next week as the reigning champ. And hey, let the people spoil you this week. If they want to buy you a coffee, if they want to buy you a beer, let them do it.
20: I'd love it. Thank you.
6: Take care, Grant. Thanks so much for calling in. Bye. Okay, we're going to put them on hold. Adam will grab some information. Grant Shepherd knew the answer. This happens 270,000 times in an hour. What is it? McDonald's sells a hamburger that many times in an hour worldwide. The number of people on the text lines saying that's a lot of cows Yeah. I'll just leave it there because there's comments about, you know, whether how much beef there is in a McDonald's hamburger. This is going on. This is taking on a whole new vein on the text line. And I'm not shocked because that's usually what happens on the text line. Congratulations once again to Grant from Grand Coulee, this week's winner of Saskatchewan's Smartest Radio Listener. We'll take a break. We'll be right back here on 980 CJME and 650 CKOM.
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0: would just ask the I would ask the opposition leader to be careful of that. We're getting very close to the edge there. The member may continue.
1: Mr. Speaker, I know he's very fragile. He's not used to taking any difficult questions. But the reality is that Canadians cannot pay their bills. In the first year in office, he has driven up delinquencies, household delinquencies, by 18%. He's given Canadians the worst household debt in the G7. Delinquencies have climbed by 32% year over year. And in Q1, we saw a 17-year high due to financial strains in Canadian household finances. Will he get off the backs of Canadians so they can pay their bail?
0: The Honourable Government House Leader.
2: So that was the question that he asked, and it was the Government House Leader, Stephen McKinnon, that got up and answered the question. Mark Carney still didn't get up and answer, so I was chuckling as I watched the Speaker of the House say, no, I don't like that. I don't like that. He kept repeating that amidst the cheers and the jeering that was going on. Another thing that happened yesterday, the federal Conservatives escalated their calls on the governing Liberals to scrap all additional federal taxes on gas and diesel for the remainder of the year, including, by the way, the GST. They presented a motion in the House of Commons. It was debated. It lasted throughout the day yesterday, and the vote has been deferred till today. So you can pretty much guarantee that is going to get voted down, just like they've been pushing this for a while. The Liberals, we know, instituted a temporary suspension of the federal fuel excise tax last month, which will expire on Labor Day. But the Conservatives are saying it didn't go far enough. Canadians need a break. If they were to do this, if everyone today votes to approve the Conservative motion to remove all federal taxes off of gas and diesel, it would save about $1,200 a year on average for Canadian families is what they figured it out to. But like I said, I don't expect tomorrow morning I'll be standing here talking to you saying, hey, look, at they scrapped all the federal taxes on gas. I'm not thinking that is going to happen, but we'll keep you posted there. Okay, let's take a break. We'll be right back here on 650 CKOM and 980 CJME.
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4: I'm Laura Fominoff with your 980 CJME news update. A 28-year-old Calgary man is facing human trafficking charges after a six-month police investigation in Regina. Police say a woman was trafficked across Western Canada for about 2 years. A number of police agencies were involved, leading to the man's arrest in Calgary last week. The final air show for the Snowbirds happens at the Moose Jaw Airport July 11th, and it sold out in 18 minutes. It'll be the last chance to see the team perform before it's grounded for the next several years. And female politicians will finally have their own bathroom in the provincial legislature after using the public bathrooms for 110 years. It is expected to be finished next month. Male politicians have had their own bathroom since 1912. Your CJME weather. A heat warning remains in effect. Partly cloudy tonight, getting down to 20 degrees. Thursday, a mix of sun and cloud, a high of 36 degrees. Friday, cloudy, high of 32. That's your 980 CJME news update. I'm Laura Fominoff.
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2: Welcome back to the show, Evan Bray. Great to have you here. Well, we are talking about a growing conversation in Canadian agriculture, and I feel like we've talked about this on the show in a variety of different ways. How to meaningfully engage the next generation of producers, not just include them, but actually engage them, get them involved. The Wheat Growers Association is encouraging the industry to move beyond what it calls optics and create real opportunities for young farmers to shape the future of agriculture. Caitlin Kitsan is the treasurer of the Wheat Growers Association. She's a young producer herself, joined the organization's board at 21 years of age. And she argues that young farmers are already managing businesses, navigating risk, driving innovation, and deserve to be treated as decision makers, not just checkboxes. She's also going to talk to us a little bit about the Wheat Growers Association Young Farmers Mentorship Program. Happy to have Caitlin Kitsan joining us by phone. Caitlin, thanks so much for taking the call today.
16: Yeah, thanks, Evan, for having me.
2: So let's start with the checkbox comment. It's time that young farmers are treated as decision makers, not checkboxes. What do you mean by that?
16: Yeah, I think my comment also comes from, I serve as the general manager for SAS Young Ag, and we see so many organizations reach out to us and say, hey, we just want a young farmer on this panel, or we just want a young farmer, you know, in the room, or we want a young farmer to be a non-voting member on the board. And it's really, when you ask a young farmer to come to the table in that way, it's kind of for the optics versus actually wanting, in my opinion, wanting to really listen to them and kind of create space for them, truly on that board and, hear from what they have to say.
2: So what needs to change? Like, what does real engagement look like for young farmers?
16: Yeah, I think, continuing to have young farmers on boards and committees, thinking about mentorship opportunities and succession planning, policy consultation schedules, scheduled in ways that farmers can actually attend. Right now is probably not a great time, as people are trying to get seed in, looking at, what are barriers for young farmers, is it cost to participate? Is it, they're trying to juggle an off-farm job, farming, and a family. Looking at kind of like the long-term game versus kind of, not looking at those one-off maybe campaigns or short-term objectives of having them involved, but thinking about, if I invest in them, as for the wheat growers, as they invest in me when I was 21 years old, what's that payoff for them, over the years of, having a young person involved?
2: I feel like, as I think about some of the work that you and the team at the Wheat Growers Association do, it is very long-term work. Like, this is continuous advocacy to try and over time make a change. Having a young person there to understand, build that corporate memory and see some of these things come to fruition, that also has, I think, a viability to it that would be advantageous for organizations.
16: Totally. And I think, at the Wheat Growers, we always talk about, we're the organization that really pushed the government to end the wheat board. But then it's like, what's your next big win, right? And we've had a lot of little wins, but, whatever that next big thing is, it's probably not going to happen within a calendar year or even maybe an election cycle. It might be over multiple election cycles when we're thinking about advocacy and lobbying work and kind of having, when I first started, it was lots of learning, right? And kind of, it probably took 2 to 3 years just to kind of understand and advocacy and who are the players and what are the topics. And I'm still learning every single day, but, looking now that I'm 27 years old and have a few, years under my belt, I feel like I can contribute more to the organization and the conversation. And, I think if I would have just gave up or quit or, was only on the board for 2 years, it probably wouldn't have paid off to where I am today.
2: Do you think, Caitlin, that the concerns for young farmers are the same as they are for older generational farmers, or are there some differences?
16: Yeah, I think this is a conversation we have at our supper table a lot, as my brother and myself farm with my parents. And, at the end of the day, when we think about, free trade and competitiveness and, innovation and some of those big themes, I think they are the same. My dad might look at innovation in a very different way than my brother and I, just, the generational gap of, we're probably going to adopt technology a lot faster than my father. But at the end of the day, I think we can all agree that any farmer wants free trade and, be able to have great trade relationships around the world. We all want access to innovation that, helps our ROI, but also helps the sustainability of our, business. So I think there's a lot of those themes that, my dad might not use that word, but at the end of the day, we're saying the same thing or want the same thing.
2: Caitlin Kitsan is my guest, treasurer of the Wheat Growers Association. I think it's remarkable. 21 years of age when you took on that role. Is that right?
16: Well, I started as a director, but our treasurer had to leave our board. And so I kind of got asked, do you want to do this? And I said, sure. And, there's been a lot of learning along the way.
2: But of all the things, 21 years of age, you've got a lot of life in front of you, a lot of interests, a lot of things. Yeah. What was it that drove you or inspired you maybe to join the Wheat Growers Association as a director?
16: Yeah, that's a really good question. I was exposed or introduced to the wheat growers through, I had done some Junior Team Canada trade missions to China and Peru, and that organization had supported me, and I had to come to one of their boards and do a presentation. And then I remember getting a call being, hey, do you want to join the board? And I said, me? Like, I'm 21 years old. Like, I don't think I can contribute anything, because on this board, there were some well-known names like Sherlyn Nagel. And I feel like that's a, you know, well-known name in Saskatchewan as a farmer and an advocate for our industry. And I said, I can't sit at the board table with her. And, you know, she really encouraged me to say yes. And I did. And I remember going to my first, board meeting, and it was majority older guys sitting around the table. And I think there was Sherlyn and Margaret, maybe two other females. And I was like, what am I doing at 21 years old? And I will just say it was probably one of the best decisions I made when I think about my career path in the agriculture industry, because they all became parents to me and they all became my biggest cheerleaders and, you know, put me in front of opportunities or gave me opportunities to really work on some of my, you know, professional skills that actually have, you know, helped me in life and on the farm of, you know, being a leader and understanding, you know, how other farms do things and what can I bring back to my farm to be a better farmer at the end of the day. So yeah, it was definitely at 21 years old. There was a lot of listening and asking a lot of questions and kind of going in with the personality that I might not know anything, but I'm willing to maybe ask those dumb questions and find my path.
2: Caitlin Kitsan is my guest. I think it's great that you're giving them the credit for, you know, helping you out, being good mentors. But I'm sure if I were to talk to them, those board members that were there when you started at age 21, they would say they learned something from you as well. What would you say that is? What did you bring to them? Even though you were young, you were 21, probably didn't have a ton of board experience, but clearly had an impact.
16: Yeah, I think, you know, one of my role models in life is Alana Cook, another well-known Saskatchewan figure. And I think when I, you know, was pursuing politics, she kept reminding me when I said, you know, I'm too young for this. I don't know my, you know, I don't know what I'm doing. And she says, Caitlin, you bring the youthfulness and a young perspective, and you bring a lot more energy than, you know, most people do. And you have to remember that. And I think, you know, as I do some consulting on the side, as also farming, I, you know, sometimes I look, well, consultants are, you know, retired people, they have gray hair. And why would somebody hire me or want to work with me? And I think it's that different perspective, right? That young perspective, full of energy, and not the attitude of like, well, just because this organization has done something like this for 20 years, we should continue to do that, right? And mm-hmm. It's okay to look at opportunities. I'm not saying that we leave, you know, we change completely, but I think it's okay to look like, you know what, why don't we try something different, or even maybe something we tried 20 years ago, and I'm saying, well, why don't we try it again, because times have changed. And I think what I love about the Wheat Growers Association, they've always been okay to saying, yeah, let's try something different, and if we fail, what's, you know, the worst that can happen, and we try to mitigate those risks.
2: So what's the takeaway for other agricultural organizations? Because we are talking about bringing young, yeah, the new generation of farmers into the ag sector. What can other organizations take from maybe what you have grown, excuse the pun there, at the Wheat Growers Association?
16: Yeah, I think for, you know, at the Wheat Growers Association and, you know, through my work at Sask Young Ag, it's really for organizations to think of their long-term gain with young producers and young farmers. So, you know, you don't have to do everything, but how do you continuously show up? Is it, you know, through a mentorship program? Is it through, you know, having some sort of young farmer network or group? Like, how do you continue to show up for young farmers in a way that's kind of a win-win relationship for both? Because young farmers don't ever want to feel like you're mining their data or mining their information and just want, you know, hear one way, but they really want that two-way communication or two-way engagement. And so I always just tell people, you know, a mentorship program isn't a short-term thing. You need to think about it, you know, long-term, and really kind of create like a young farmer strategy for your organization. And for young farmers who might be listening, like, you know, don't be afraid to put up your hand and get involved. You don't need to know it all. You know, by getting involved and being involved in the ag industry, you're going to learn it along the way.
2: I like the idea of a mentorship program. I also remember reading about the Saskatchewan Young Ag Conference. Can you talk about that?
16: Yeah. Yeah, so it was a conference. You know, I used to sit on the board. I attended the conference back in the day. I had the opportunity to lead it this year, and it was such a cool opportunity to see about 80 young people in agriculture in a room together. And like, if you want to talk about energy and positive about where this agriculture industry is going, like that was the room to be in and, you know, looking to continue to grow that next February. But I think just an opportunity for young farmers to be in a room and share and talk and have like amazing conversation without being sold something, right? I feel like sometimes we go to ag events and ag shows and everybody's trying to, you know, get us to switch a bank or buy their insurance product or, you know, buy this different seed or fertilizer product. And, you know, I kind of made a strict rule to all of our sponsors. This is not an opportunity to sell, but it's an opportunity to just have great conversations with young people in this industry. And yeah, it was so much fun, and I'm already looking forward to next February.
2: Well, let's make a pact, Caitlin. I'd like to connect with you just before that conference in February. So let's try and make that happen.
16: Yeah, sounds great.
2: That would be great. Caitlin, this has been a good chat. I really appreciate you giving me some time today.
16: Yeah, thank you for having me.
2: Caitlin Kitsan is the treasurer of the Wheat Growers Association. She's a strong young agriculture leader in the province and a great example. Both her and the organization, the Wheat Growers Association, which do some great policy advocacy work for the province, for the country. This is a great example of the future of ag is in good hands here in the province of Saskatchewan. 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
2: Welcome back to the program. Evan Bray, good to have you here on this beautiful Wednesday morning. Yeah, I mean, a little bit breezy, but you know what? We'll take the hot weather. We'll take the warm weather. That's for sure. And, this is driving people outside to do all of those things that maybe you wanted to do on the May long weekend and you didn't get around to it. I can already forecast this weekend. Cabins will be opened. People working out in the yard, in the garden, those types of things. By the way, on that topic, Garden Talk, which is a huge hit on this radio station on the weekend, we're bringing you a mini episode of that. We're going to do 1 hour of Garden Talk with Rick and Jill Van Dyvendyke from Dutch Growers. Tomorrow, that will start at 11 o'clock. We open up the phone lines for your calls there. Well, we've been talking lots about the Western premiers wrapped up their meetings yesterday in Kananaskis. For the most part, you know, what we heard from the premiers throughout those 2 days were they're working together, common goals, trade, economy, those types of things. But Alberta separation absolutely permeated all of the talks. And as we heard, and we talked about this earlier today, Danielle Smith, in that final news conference where all the premiers were lined up on the stage taking questions from reporters, talked about their disagreement with the court order on the duty to consult First Nations, and Manitoba Premier Wab Kadu couldn't help himself but push back a little bit.
25: But we'll make the arguments in court about what the limits to duty to consult ought to be, and we'll see how that conversation goes. There's a couple of rounds that we have to go through, obviously, to Court of Appeal, probably also to the Supreme Court of Canada. But we want to make sure that we have a very clear understanding of what the duty to consult really means and what it doesn't mean. And I think at the moment there's a lack of clarity on that.
26: And you've talked a lot about...
27: Sorry, I'd like to respond. So I think we know that is not correct, a lot of what you just said there, Premier Smith. Specifically, and we spoke about this, so I don't mind repeating this. It is not up to the petition gatherers to fulfill the duty to consult. It is up to you, as the Alberta government, to fulfill the duty to consult. And in this case, when there is clearly going to be an impact on well-established existing hunting and fishing rights by putting up an international border, if some would have their way, the judge ruled, and I would agree with the judge's ruling, that that is going to infringe on rights. And so there is a duty to consult. Now, to take a step further, for the Albertan who's been frustrated over the lack of progress on pipelines, you've got the Premier of BC announcing LNG, we're working on Churchill, we're working on northern trade corridors. This is a moment to get big things built in Manitoba. And I would say now is the time to work together. Why don't we hold off on this referendum talk for a year or two and see if we get these pipelines under construction? Because at the end of the day, we want Canada to succeed. We're all very proud of this place. I myself am very, very patriotic. And what I think it's important for us to say when we hear this sorts of discussion happening here in Alberta is for us to say, okay, thank you, First Nations in Alberta, for hitting the pause button on this. Now the rest of Canada, let's work together and show Alberta just how appreciated they are in the rest of this country.
25: And this is why we have the courts, because you can have politicians disagree, and that's why you take it through the court, you take it through the appeals, and you go to the Supreme Court. And ultimately, though, I no respect to the difference of opinion that Premier Canoe has raised. I think we'll wait and to see how our Court of Appeals process goes and see what the courts have to say in the end.
2: Yeah, interesting to watch that news conference. Also interesting to watch the faces and the reactions of the premiers, the leaders that were sitting up there as these words were being spoken. All right, let's take a break. We will be right back here on 980 CJME and 650 CKOM.
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0: Jamie and Locker with you. We were trying to come up with a comparable to Mitch Marner if somebody left the team and then instantly won a Stanley Cup. Someone did bring up Elias Pettersson.
1: You got to make the playoffs. That's we were talking about someone that goes to sleep in the playoffs.
0: He's been to the playoffs twice. The first year was, I think it was his second, first or second year. That was the...
1: He did okay.
0: I think that was the COVID bubble tournament when they... I think they went up against Vegas for seven games in that, I guess, technically third round series. He was a point to game player in those playoffs.
1: Yeah.
0: The last time they went to the playoffs, that was when they went game seven, round two against the Oilers. Yeah. He was a little sleepy,
1: disappeared there
0: in those postseasons. So, yeah. So
1: maybe it is Pettersson is a good one.
0: If Elias Pettersson were to move this offseason and win a Stanley Cup in Conn Smythe, yeah, that would burn me a little bit. A lot of bit, to be quite honest. Let's keep talking hockey with our NHL analyst, Drew Remenda.
2: Get in the fast lane, Kramer. The bingo game is ready to roll.
3: It's time to drop the gloves.
4: Let him into the box. Whoa, right. Watch the lawsuit, Ty. Watch the lawsuit.
5: But hey, as they say in hockey, let's do that hockey.
0: Drew Remenda, our NHL analyst on the Green Zone. Is Vegas and San Jose, are they rivals?
6: Were for a while when Vegas first came in, and then they had that amazing Game 7 comeback, the Sharks, but not lately. No, Vegas has just been dominant. Yeah, if you ask Sharks fans, and somebody did this year at a game, team you hate the most, everybody said Vegas.
0: But okay, so your fan base isn't jumping on the Vegas bandwagon either. Then.
6: No, not at all.
1: I don't think that's...
6: They'd be cheering for Tomas Hertl. That would be the only.
1: Yeah, one. I don't think that's unique to San Jose, though.
6: No,
1: I think it's just because of all the shenanigans.
0: But you're in the league.
6: There's only one thing that it bothers everybody, and it bothers everybody from the top to the bottom, which is their success in 9 years. 9 years, they missed the playoffs one time. This is their third trip to the Stanley Cup Finals. This is a team that wins, one of the best winning percentages in the league since they've come into the league. What bothers them is how successful they've been, and everybody thinks that they got this great expansion deal when they really didn't. Jamie, you talked about it the other day. What they really nailed it for them was George McPhee and Kelly McCrimmon doing a fantastic job, where the managers of other teams were going, hey, take this guy. We'll trade you this guy if you promise not to take that guy. And for the most part, they went, yeah, okay, we'll take the draft choices. We'll also take that guy, like Jonathan Marchessault, who came from Florida, to not take somebody else. I can't remember who it was.
0: I want to say it was Mackenzie Weegar, who they traded anyways.
6: Anyway, yeah, so Conn Smythe ends up being a Conn Smythe winner. It's the fact that that expansion draft was, there's nothing wrong with the expansion draft rules. Hey, you want to complain about an expansion draft? Come talk to me and the San Jose Sharks and what we had to offer. But at the same time, that expansion cost $50 million. For Mr. Foley, his expansion cost $650. So you should get something for that, and it's an important market, and their success has been off the ice and on the ice absolutely deserved.
0: Well, there's
1: another reason,
0: Nolan. And an expansion draft that offseason.
1: There's another reason. It's Carter Hart. We'll add that to the list.
6: Yeah, we've talked about that. You're right. There's certainly a mixed reaction there when you've got Carter Hart in net, and we all went through that when I was still in the program locker, and we talked about it often. There's a lot has been said about that, and I've said a lot about that. And Brett Howden, too, for his, I don't recall what happened in the hotel room memory. So that, yeah, unseemly, terrible, awful, gross. Call it what you want.
1: The text exchanges with the team that
0: were not admissible.
1: That were not admissible apparently, for legal reasons. Yeah. This would be a very different conversation, and Carter Hart would not be playing net if those had gone to the court.
6: Yep, agreed.
1: Yeah.
0: So here we are. We're gonna have to.
1: And he was the ringleader.
0: So Locker's trying to put a hex on the Carolina Hurricanes.
1: No,
0: now.
1: I am not trying to put a hex on the. I said this earlier, Drew.
6: I heard.
1: Okay. Am I wrong? If you had to pick a team right now, pick a team. Who has the best chance of beating Vegas? Is it the Habs or is it the Hurricanes?
6: I agree with you. I think it's the Hurricanes, but the way that Habs team has played, there are a lot of things that I like about them, and I certainly like the way that I like the story about Marty St. Louis going up against John Tortorella, his old coach in Tampa, and the guy he actually came and worked for in Columbus for a while, doing a developmental coach, and they've got great love and respect for each other. That would be a great story, but I think Carolina has a better chance at, if they get through the series, they've got a better chance at beating Vegas because they kind of play the same type of style as Vegas.
7: Towards winning a Stanley Cup, Nat,
1: that again, doesn't bother me.
7: There's another point in, okay, I can live with that moment when Torts gets the Stanley Cup.
1: I don't know why. I'm just...
7: And then gets his final paycheck that night.
1: Goes
7: to Edmonton.
1: Yeah. People do dislike Torts.
6: I'd like to know the bonus structure in that contract. I'm signing a seven-week deal or a 5-month deal, and this is what it's going to entail. But here's my bonuses if I win the Stanley Cup. I hope us. I loved. You want some reasons? You mentioned Braden McNabb, one of the all-time terrific guys, Davidson, Saskatchewan guy, the only guy to win a Stanley Cup from Davidson, Saskatchewan. He works out with the Shen brothers and Chandler Stevenson at my friend Kelly Rios' place just over in Sutherland in Saskatoon. He's one of the all-time good guys. Smile on his face every day. Never a bad day. When you're in the NHL. Kelly McCrimmon's from Saskatoon. His brother Brad, one of the great all-time people in the world. Lost him way too early. His dad, Kelly's dad and my dad played together, Saskatoon Quakers way back in the day. John Tortorella, Joel Ward, Sean Burke, John Stevens, all on that coaching staff, all wonderful guys. John's already got a Stanley Cup, John Tortorella and John Stevens. They've got George McPhee, guys, one of the nicest guys you're ever going to meet, unless you're talking to Lauren Mullican. But other than that, he's one of the great guys you're ever going to meet and a really smart, smart hockey guy. And he worked for your Vancouver Canucks for a while, Jamie, as an assistant GM with Pat Quinn. This is a guy. And the other thing about Vegas is they're not, you know, you guys talked about a lot the last couple seasons about the Florida Panthers, and you're still kind of holding a grudge there, Locker, about Tkachuk. But we'll talk
1: that
6: about
1: doesn't that sound like me.
6: But they don't play like Florida did. Listen, Florida played, they were greasy, to use the word last night from the TSN game on Memorial Cup. They played greasy hockey, and they dragged you into the mud. The Vegas Golden Knights don't do that. The Vegas Golden Knights play hard. They play terrific off the puck. They play heavy. You're right about Stone. He plays a physical game, and it kind of ticks people off. But they're a team that plays a very honest game, if not one of the hardest teams to play against.
1: The interesting thing for me is how much separation Torts wants to, every time I hear him speak, he's like, this has nothing to do with me. I'm just getting out of the way. I don't necessarily agree with that. I think there are elements of what he has brought to the table here that have had a major impact on this squad because they do not even look anything like the team that they were in the regular season. And I don't know if you agree with me on that, but I think Torts has done something to, I don't know, infuse confidence into that group, or it might be just as simple as that. But I also think that there are structural things that he has maybe emphasized that they need to work on that are working really well for this team.
6: The biggest thing structurally, X and O's wise, is in their own zone, how terrific they are at everybody's moving at the same time. One guy moves, they all move. So
1: yeah,
6: they put you in the small ice and they put you in jail. The other thing is in the neutral zone, they own that. The other aspect of John, though, when John's not going to say this, is that John has done a fantastic job of giving this team ownership, which means they own the accountability. John is, like he said today, last night after the game, when they were quizzing him, he said, really, this isn't on me. This is on them. This is the way that they played. And he talked about how the fact that in the NHL, in fact, and I believe this to my core, and I believe it for a long time, we overcoach in hockey. From the kids to the pros, we overcoach. Sometimes you've just got to let them go. You just got to let them play. There's some structure, of course, you want to follow. but you can't be coaching every single second of the day. You can't be, as soon as the guy comes down off the ice, you can't be walking over to him and talking to him about his shift. He doesn't give them too much information. He gives them enough, but he doesn't overcoach, and I agree with him there. And that way, as I've said many, many times before, and Jamie probably gets sick of this saying because I used to say it all the time, it's not mine, it's Todd McClellan's. It can't be about the guy behind the bench.
7: Well, Drew, I have a question about the guy behind the bench in John Tortorella, and what also something he said last night. I want to see if Drew Remenda agrees with Tort's assessment of his role as a head coach in the National Hockey League with the Vegas Golden Knights. Apparently, he's just a counselor. 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
0: Jamie Locker and our NHL analyst, Drew Romenda, here on the Green Zone. So, Drew, last night after the game, the quote from John Tortorella about his team is, this team activated itself. They know what it takes. We're just kind of guidance counselors.
6: Yeah, great comment.
0: Like, you've been a coach in the NHL. How much of that is true, and how much of that is John not giving himself enough credit?
6: When you get to this point, when you're a team as good as Vegas, and I saw it with the Sharks when the Sharks were one of the top teams in the league and they never could get it done, but they were always a really good team. And even the team when I was assistant coach where we made the playoffs the first time, but we had a lot of veteran guys. One thing we talked about that year is we did so much coaching at the start of the year, but then there came a point in the season where the guys took over, where Igor Larionov and Sergei Makarov and Todd Ellick and Gaetan Duchene, Jamie Baker, and Jeff Norton, go on and on, talk about the guys that we had. They were like, we got this. You could just tell that they got it. And what it is, more than anything, guys, it's the fact of you're playing that you don't, the biggest thing is you don't want to disappoint your teammate, your line mate, your brother on the ice and in the room. That's the biggest thing. When you've got the guys playing for each other, that's really powerful. That's when you guys, and you guys have talked about culture a lot. And a lot of times we can see when the culture is not there, but can we see when the culture is there? And I think with Vegas, and especially what Marner said the other day when they came back, that they've got a great culture in that room. They love each other.
1: Torts is a bit of a, and maybe this is something that he has grown out of, but a bit of a snap show in the past, right? We've all seen video of him like losing his mind. And there are,
6: if you had to talk to Brooksy every day after a loss, he would probably have done that.
1: Yeah. Yeah. But I'm curious about that because there's always two sides to every story, right? So you gotta be cognizant of that when you're sort of digging into it. But do you think maybe Torts is just at a point in his life where he is just more in control of his emotions?
6: Well, it certainly looks that way. Yeah. I never, even though there are very few times, dude, have you seen John in the last, like he's been coaching for a long, long time. Very, very few times have you seen John in the last, I would say, 10 years on behind the bench where he really was the old John. But John's controversies all came from John talking to the media. He has great respect for people in the game who are playing the game, who are coaching the game, who are managing the game and owning the owners and the people that are on the team, so to speak. It's us ink-stained scribes and media divas that sometimes when you go in with and talk to John looking for an angle, well, you've already got your angle, but you're trying to get John and trying to pin him into a corner, he's going to snap back. And now he's at the point, I think, where, yeah, he's older, he's more mature, but still, he's got that fire, man.
7: He's still got a $100,000 fine this on playoffs.
6: I think his bonus is going to take care of that.
1: Do we know what his bonus is if he wins the Stanley Cup?
6: No. But hey, here's another reason, by the way, to like the Vegas Golden Knights. At one time, Mr. Foley, Bill Foley, when he was a young man, he lived in Ottawa, Canada, because his dad was in the Air Force and was stationed there. So there you go.
7: Okay.
6: Another Canadian reference.
0: There you have it. Drew Romenda.
1: Bit of a stretch, but
0: our research department on why to love the Vegas Golden Knights.
6: We'll talk next year. We'll talk next year when the Sharks are playing them, and I'll have a completely different story about why they suck so much.
0: Okay, perfect, Drew. I'll talk to you on Friday, Drew.
6: Okay, boys. Bye.
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26: I'm Laura Fominoff with your 980 CJME News Update. A 28-year-old Calgary man is facing human trafficking charges after a six-month police investigation in Regina. Police say a woman was trafficked across Western Canada for about 2 years. A number of police agencies were involved, leading to the man's arrest in Calgary last week. The final air show for the Snowbirds happens at the Moose Jaw Airport July 11th, and it sold out in 18 minutes. It'll be the last chance to see the team perform before it's grounded for the next several years. And female politicians will finally have their own bathroom in the provincial legislature after using the public bathrooms for 110 years. It is expected to be finished next month. Male politicians have had their own bathroom since 1912. Your CJME weather. A heat warning remains in effect. Partly cloudy tonight, getting down to 20 degrees. Thursday, a mix of sun and cloud, a high of 36 degrees. Friday, cloudy, high of 32. That's your 980 CJME News Update. I'm Laura Fominoff.
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0: Shai Gilgeous-Alexander's trying to repeat. Victor Wembanyama, a star in the Knicks, are in the NBA final. Josh Lewenberg will talk basketball.
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29: 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Opinions. 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

0: Jamie Locker with you here in the Green Zone. We were talking yesterday. I think we were discussing the NBA final compared to the Stanley Cup final. If it's Carolina against Vegas, I'll probably be more intrigued in the NBA finals.
1: I'll need to watch that just for my own, to maintain my level of misery that I've had this year for hockey as a whole.
0: All over the last three seasons. Two Stanley Cup finals, an Olympic gold medal game, and now what's happening in these playoffs.
1: But
0: not the only one interested in the Knicks back in the NBA finals for the first time since 99. One of the ticket sale websites in their history for resale tickets, anyways, these are the most expensive NBA finals tickets right now. Just the get in price. That's like cheapest ticket, nosebleeds, MSG for games 3 and 4. Just get in the building tickets. Way up top, this is American, is $3,700. Just to get in the building.
1: Wow.
0: That's the start. And then it gets more expensive from there.
1: The celebrities that go to those games, do they get those seats for free? Or do they pay?
0: Well, Spike has season tickets.
1: Yeah. Like
0: Spike Lee has season tickets. He pays for his tickets. At least I assume he does. Maybe he doesn't. Probably not.
1: I'm just curious. Because a lot of celebrities, Spike like would make sense.
0: Taylor Swift and Travis Kelce, whoever has those season tickets there, they probably give them up for whoever, right? And I'll be honest, if the Cavs found out that Taylor Swift and her fiance were going to the basketball or wanted to go to the basketball game,
1: they're
0: finding a sponsor who has those season tickets on the court side to go. Hey, we'll give you a box. Can they have your seats, please?
1: Because they want that. They want that pop, right?
0: Mm-hmm.
1: Yeah,
0: absolutely.
1: Makes sense.
0: Well, hey, maybe this summer we'll see SGA back at a Hamilton Tiger Cats game as we get a preview of the Hamilton Tiger Cats season. Rick Zamperin is the play-by-play voice with the Tiger Cats. Let's start off with the Kenny Lawler news, one of the most electric, if not the most electric receiver in the league. Rick, he's getting paid 3 years, $1 million.
2: Well, first and foremost, happy for Kenny and his family, because if there's any guy in the league who's a non-quarterback who deserves a payday like that, it's Kenny Lawler, because not only is he, as you said, electric on the field, he's just a great guy and an awesome teammate and wants to put roots down in Hamilton. So it made sense from both sides, the player and the organization. And from a fan standpoint, I mean, the fans couldn't be happier that this guy who seems to make every catch is clutch, has jived with Bo Levi Mitchell right from day one. This is a win-win-win. So not surprised, happy for him, and hoping that he can either replicate or elevate his game in 2026.
1: So that connection that he has with Bo is significant for this team, and that's a big part of it. How much has he played in reviving Bo's career?
2: Yeah, I think it goes both ways, obviously. I mean, you need a bunch of things. You need an offensive line that can protect the quarterback to make the throw and have the time to make the throw that he wants to make. You need the pass catcher to make the play on the other end of the connection, and you need the other receivers to do their jobs to open up that space, the running back to maybe make a block in the backfield. So while it's a total team effort offensively, those two guys do have some kind of algorithm where they're on the same page. They know where each other's going, where Bo has to put it. Sometimes he doesn't have to put it in the perfect spot because Kenny has that huge wingspan. The catch radius is enormous. The hands are gigantic. I mean, he's just a freak of nature with athleticism and some speed to boot. So he's the total package. I think Bo has benefited from him, and certainly Kenny has benefited from Bo. So it's definitely a two-way street.
0: Rick, when you look at Bo Levi Mitchell and the Hamilton Tiger Cats looking ahead to the 2026 season, what's going to be the difference for this team to get over the hump, so to speak? They have been in the conversation for a while now in the East, even making Grey Cups, but haven't won at the biggest moments. What is that intangible they're missing or need, or maybe got this off season that could push them there in 2026?
2: I think at the end of the day, it's win when it matters most. They have, I think, the players in place, and they've had those in other seasons. But when the chips are down, whether it was a Grey Cup final or an East final, and things have not gone their way, there was a missing ingredient on that particular Sunday or Saturday, whenever the game was being played. I think they have the personnel. I think they have the coaching staff. They have the mentality. They are good at home. They're a good road team. Starting off slow the last number of seasons has been kind of their Achilles heel. But come playoff time, that's not a factor because you're in the playoffs. I think on that, clutch moment in that clutch game, they have come up short time and time again. This is not going back even 2 or 3 years. This is going back, since 99. They haven't been able to put that final nail in the opponent's coffin, whether it's a defensive mistake or something on special teams or the offense not showing up. They have the tools to do it. They just have to get it done on that particular game.
1: Rick, in Saskatchewan right now, we're having a rather involved conversation about the backup quarterback situation with the Rough Riders. Edmonton fans thought that Trey Ford was the future. What kind of conversation is revolving around the backup situation in Hamilton for the Ticats?
2: Well, it's something that I think the fans are happy to not discover, because if Bo goes down, knock on wood profusely, this is a very different looking ball club, as would any other team, as we found out last year and in previous years. When the starter goes down, there's a drop off in terms of excellence. You take Nathan Rourke off BC's top unit and there's going to be a drop off. And, Trey Ford and Jake Dolagala, I wouldn't say it is a heated competition. The guys get along. The thing that sticks with me is, and this will be, Trey's kind of foundation wherever he goes, and if he sticks in Hamilton for the rest of his career, great, but he's such a different quarterback from anything else in the league in terms of his athleticism. Nathan Rourke would be the closest thing, but Nathan also has that, proficiency of getting the ball down the field and making huge plays with his legs and his arm. Jake's a different kind of quarterback. He's a guy who, is a pocket passer. Yeah, he can move the pocket on short yardage situations, but he doesn't have that explosiveness when running up the field. So I think what Hamilton has done is kind of really had a differentiated quarterback room going into 2026 compared to previous years. You have the future Hall of Famer in Bo, who's going to chuck it and can, make those clutch throws. You have Trey, who is such an athletic guy. If you need a gadget play or something special, or maybe even a change of momentum, and you want to utilize his legs and his athleticism, you'll stick him in there. And on short yardage, Jake's going to be your guy. So I think the fight for number two is kind of not really being talked about, because I think the hope and the wish and the plan is that Bo is going to be the guy once again.
0: Is there that sentiment like it was in Edmonton that, Trey Ford's the future now for the Hamilton Tiger Cats, or is there a little bit of a hesitation after how things went in Edmonton?
2: Yeah, you know what? There hasn't been any talk of that. I think this is a prove-it year, because I don't think, again, unless something disastrous happens with the starting quarterback in Hamilton, I don't think Trey's going to see the field a whole heck of a lot unless the Ticats are getting blown out or they're blowing out the competition, and, hey, let's stick him in there to see what he can do. At the end of the day, if something happens offensively because Bo's not producing, I don't think it's, okay, let's now ride with Trey Ford for the rest of the year. I think this is Bo's units to live and die on. Considering what he's done the last couple of seasons, being the MOP of the East, I think he deserves that as well. And he's played unbelievable in the last two seasons with Hamilton. So I don't think there's any kind of talk of, Trey is the future. I think he's got to prove himself. I think he's got to prove to the organization and to himself and to the rest of the league that he belongs in this league and can be a bona fide starter in the future. I don't think it's going to happen this year, though. Bo is the guy.
1: Rick, is the biggest concern for the Ticats right now replacing Greg Bell at the running back position?
2: Well, I know it was only preseason, but boy, did Larry Rountree ever look good. And I know that's only one, half of football, but all signs point to that being so far, a big check mark. But yeah, that's an unknown. We haven't seen Larry Rountree in a full season, let alone a single regular season game in the Canadian Football League. But all signs point to that he's going to be the guy. But, you know, Greg Bell, a 1,000-yard receiver last year. He was, you know, a good pass catcher, you know, a guy who was explosive at times. He carried the rock a bunch in a few games. And they're hoping to duplicate that with Larry Rountree, who, you know, in Scott Milanovich's offense, your first priority is, can you block in the backfield? And if you can, okay, now you're getting an opportunity to run the ball or catch it out of the backfield. So I think that's one of the question marks going into this season is the running back. You know, what is happening at field corner and field half? And, you know, how are the linebackers going to kind of, you know, pan themselves or play themselves out if Wynton McManus isn't healthy enough at some point of the season? Is Devin Vereshchuk going to stick with the Indianapolis Colts of the NFL? Is Braxton Hill the real deal at the other linebacker position? There are some question marks with this Ticats team, like any team going into the 2026 season.
1: In the West, Rick, we're going to see more parity. And I'm thinking you've got a similar situation in the East with Ottawa throwing a bunch of money around. It looks like Chad's back for Toronto. So that poses an interesting, concern for Hamilton. How do you view the lay of the land in the East and the chances of Hamilton coming out on top?
2: Yeah, we're at the casino and we're throwing dice and who knows what's going to come up, right? Like, yeah. It is crazy. Like, the parity is crazy. I think in the East as well, because you don't know what, Miller and company with Chad Kelly back in the fold is going to do in Toronto. You know, Ottawa's added some pieces in the offseason, so you think they're going to be better. Montreal is Montreal, well-coached team, and Davis Alexander is electric when he's on the field. And, you know, Hamilton, I think, on paper, at least stacks up well against all three of those teams. So until they start playing, like, it's so hard to figure out. That's what makes this league, especially going into this season, so great and so interesting, because you don't know how it's all going to shake down.
0: Well, Rick, it's going to be an interesting 2026 for the Canadian Football League. And I know we'll have you back again soon ahead of a Rider Tiger Cat game this season. Thanks so much for your time.
2: Looking forward to it. Have a great campaign.
0: That is Rick Zamper in the play-by-play voice on the Tiger Cats audio network. He does host a morning show on television in the Hamilton area as well. I refer to Rick as Mr. Hamilton. He does news. He does sports. He knows the community so well. He's Mr. Hamilton. And a heck of a play-by-play voice for the Tiger Cats. Thank him for his time. Kenny Lawler got paid yesterday, and Britton and I are going to do a Blitz podcast, full CFL season preview, predictions, all that stuff next week ahead of week one.
1: Okay.
0: I have zero idea what I'm going to predict for the Canadian Football League. Like, the question you asked, Rick, is spot on.
1: A lot of parity this year.
0: Oh, my goodness.
1: And it's not just the West, right? Like, we've focused a lot.
0: The one team everybody's picking to finish last is Toronto, because they're completely unknown with all the players they lost and Chad Kelly's return.
1: But
0: I'm not quite sure what we're going to see.
1: But Chad Kelly could drag them back to the top of the East.
0: He was the most outstanding player 3 years ago in the Canadian Football League. Jamie and Locker with you here on the Green Zone. Britton Gray is coming up at 4:05. 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

0: TFL Fantasy Locker. It's active. It's live right now. I put it on social media, an open invite to anybody who wanted to join a CFL fantasy league.
1: You got any bites yet?
0: Bites yet? It's so it filled up in 20 minutes. There's only six teams because there's only nine teams in a league. It's not like NFL fantasy where you can have 12 teams. So six teams in a league max is what it is. And the 2:30 news break, I went to check. I posted it at the start of the show and it was already had like 12 people. And you can only have six. So I'll do another one maybe later this week, and probably another one before CFL kickoff next week.
1: Are you competing with people?
0: Just whoever wants to join.
1: All right.
0: And then they can tell their friends.
1: That's bragging rights.
0: They beat me at fantasy football.
1: Jamie's pretty good. He's pretty slick on this stuff. So you better
0: have CFL fantasies, they have some wrinkles in here. Like, there's no set quarterback position because there's only nine starters.
1: Yeah.
0: So it's a QB/flex spot. So you could roll two running backs instead of a quarterback and a running back or another receiver in that spot if you wanted to, if you don't get a good quarterback at the start of the draft. So there's some quirks. And you have to have a national. You have to have a Canadian in your lineup every week.
1: Oh, there's a ratio quotient. I love it.
0: Not That's as strict smart. As the actual CFL ratio, but...
1: Which is maybe a... precursor to another change coming down the...
0: Stop it. Haven't we had enough change in the Canadian Football League?
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4: 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And it comes just weeks after Ottawa gave the okay for Denison's new Wheeler River development. 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
10: From the National Newsroom of the Canadian Press, I'm John Kennedy. The federal government says it will change its lawful access bill after criticism from privacy advocates and tech companies. Public Safety Minister Gary Anandasangari says Ottawa will clarify that the bill does not allow authorities to break encryption protections. He also says the government will tighten language around metadata collection and align it more closely with American rules. Apple, Meta, Signal, and NordVPN have privacy advocates and tech companies. Public Safety Minister Gary Anandasangari says Ottawa will clarify that the bill does not allow authorities to break encryption protections. He also says the government will tighten language around metadata collection and align it more closely with American rules. Apple, Meta, Signal, and NordVPN have all warned that the bill could weaken privacy.

0: to discuss the recently updated Canada-China Strategic Partnership, trade, investment, and global security. The last time a Chinese foreign minister visited Canada was 2016. Relations between the two countries deteriorated after Canada arrested a Chinese tech executive for the U.S. in 2018, and China then detained two Canadians. The relationship has recently thawed, and International Trade Minister Maninder Sidhu says this visit is a positive sign. Jason White, The Canadian Press.
1: Albertans dealing with obesity can now access a new publicly paid for procedure that would see their stomachs stitched up from the inside. It's called endoscopic sleeve gastroplasty, and Edmonton's Royal Alexandra Hospital is the first of its kind in Canada to offer it. Surgeon Dr. Noah Switzer says patients can often go home on the same day, and the procedure can be used alongside weight loss medications like Ozempic and Wegovy.
2: Generally, I think the patients that do the best are the patients who have had GLP-1, some sort of one of those anti-obesity medications, and have had a good response. So you're part of our clinic, you've had a good response to medications, then you'd be eligible for this. There's no private options in Alberta, which is actually really nice, because if you need the service, you can get it without worrying about your checkbook.
1: So far, 10 patients have received the treatment since December 2025. Staunch environmentalist Stephen Guilbeault has confirmed he'll be stepping down as a Liberal Member of Parliament this summer. Speaking in the House of Commons today, Guilbeault looked to be fighting back tears as he thanked the people in his life.
3: I'm profoundly grateful to my children, my family, friends, staff, and constituents, as well as volunteers, many of whom have come to Ottawa today to be with us and who've made this work possible. You gave me far more than I can ever give back.
1: Guilbeault is a power player in Canada's climate movement and was a co-founder of Équiterre and the Quebec chief for Greenpeace. This is the Canadian Press. In sports, Sebastian Aho sparked a 3-goal surge late in the first period, and Frederik Andersen made a comfortable 18 saves for his third shutout of the playoffs as the Carolina Hurricanes cruised past the Montreal Canadiens 4-0, grabbing a 3-1 lead in the Eastern Conference Final. Canadian women's hockey star Marie-Philippe Poulin says she has some decisions to make about her knee and her future in the coming weeks. The 35-year-old helped the PWHL's Montreal Victoire win a Walter Cup on a suspect knee that she first injured while playing for Canada during February's Olympic Games. Boulin says she's still waiting for information to determine if she will need surgery or rehabilitation. Canadian singer Michael Bublé and television home renovation personality Drew Scott say they've been approached about helping keep the Whitecaps in Vancouver. The BC-born entertainers both support a Major League Soccer team remaining in their hometown, although neither committed to joining a local ownership group. From the Canadian Press, I'm John Kennedy.
4: I'm Laura Fominoff with your 980 CJME News Update. A 28-year-old Calgary man is facing human trafficking charges after a 6-month police investigation in Regina. Police say a woman was trafficked across Western Canada for about 2 years. A number of police agencies were involved, leading to the man's arrest in Calgary last week. The final air show for the Snowbirds happens at the Moose Jaw Airport July 11th, and it sold out in 18 minutes. It'll be the last chance to see the team perform before it's grounded for the next several years. And female politicians will finally have their own bathroom in the provincial legislature after using the public bathrooms for 110 years. It is expected to be finished next month. Male politicians have had their own bathroom since 1912. Your CJME weather. A heat warning remains in effect. Partly cloudy tonight, getting down to 20 degrees. Thursday, a mix of sun and cloud, a high of 36 degrees. Friday, cloudy, high of 32. That's your 980 CJME News Update. I'm Laura Fominoff.
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0: Of course, WCBL season is starting across the prairies. Saskatoon Berries announced their manager has signed a 3-year extension. Yesterday, our Scott Roblin reported that Carter Beck will not be returning to the Berries. He's having a great career with the WCBL the last few years in Saskatoon. Then another fantastic collegiate season. He's been invited to the MLB Combine. So good for him. Saskatchewan kid, Carter Beck. Look for him at the MLB draft coming up later this year. But he'll be at the Combine. That's in like mid-June-ish, late June. So that's why he won't be a member of the Berries this year. So the defending champion, Regina Red Sox, in action as well this week for the kickoff to the WCBL season. And right now it's time for Britton Gray.
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0: Our Green Zone Rider reporter, and in moments, Regina Red Sox reporter, Britton Gray.
3: Yeah, I tried to get out to their training camp. Talk to them, the defending champions.
0: Mm-hmm.
3: But Carter Beck, as you mentioned, heck of a career. He has a chance to be the highest drafted Saskatchewan player.
0: Yes.
3: Because round 5, I think, is when the last one was the highest one ever. So we'll see.
0: We'll see.
3: Congratulations to him.
0: Yeah, it's great. It's bad news for Berry fans that Carter Beck won't be up here this summer, but having a Saskatchewan kid get that opportunity.
4: I'd like to see somebody get success.
0: Fantastic.
3: I wonder if he'll make the trip up for the Carndiff game, because that's where he's from, that game with the Berries.
0: You'd hope to get him there as a guest appearance, of course, throw out the first pitch or something like that.
4: Have they done a little bit more work to that facility? Because there was a conversation last year that they were going to try to do a couple of upgrades to the field.
3: In Regina.
4: Yes.
3: Okay, in Regina. I think they're still working on that, securing the funding. We'll have to wait and see how Curry Field kind of looks here this upcoming year.
0: No downtown?
3: Not yet. Though the owners of the Red Sox now own a significant portion of Real District, or are set to eventually own.
0: That is true.
4: That's not going to happen anytime soon, but there has been a conversation about possibly
0: moving.
4: If
0: there's a will, there's a way, and there is a will from a big group of baseball people in this community in Regina.
4: It would be nice to get an upgrade, right?
0: Oh, absolutely.
4: Yeah.
0: You're sitting on bleachers out there. If you don't have, they do have, you know, the bucket seating a little bit, but for the most part, most of the fans are standing down the third baseline or
4: there was
0: sitting
4: some
0: on a bench.
4: Mound issues last year.
0: Anyway. I used to play there when I was 16, for crying out loud, at Curry Field.
4: And you're like 100 years old now.
0: Getting there.
4: So how old's that field?
0: Almost halfway there, Locker. Let's get to our Rider training camp padded practice today. And I can't believe I'm saying this, but the one moment that had my interest piqued was actually a kicker.
4: Ladies and gentlemen, mark that tape. Put a mark on it.
3: I knew you'd come around, Jamie.
4: That's a big day for him to come around on this kicking crew. I love it.
0: Now, I was... Daryl and I were standing at about just past midfield, like on the south side. And when the kicker lines up right in front of you, kicking the opposite way, you start doing math real quick. You're like, whoa, whoa, whoa, where are we going here? So there's midfield, 55. Push it back to the 50. That would be a 60-yard field goal.
4: Okay.
0: And then he was 5 yards back from that, plus 2. So 67-yard field goal attempt. It was windy today.
4: And he made it?
0: He did not make it. But how far did... You were in the end zone. How far into the end zone did he kick that thing?
3: 10 yards into that end zone as well. He cleared the bar by a lot.
0: Oh, yeah. Like, it wasn't like just, from 67. Is it just going to get there? No, it was well into the end zone.
4: Is that a 70-yard...
0: That would have been, he probably kicked that thing 75 some yards.
4: Huh?
0: Jonathan Kim, he missed it right. And then Alex Hale, they pushed him up 10 yards closer and he didn't kick it as far into the end zone as Jonathan Kim did. He got a lot more air on his, I think. He popped it up a little higher. Kim hit a bullet with that win. But
4: all right.
0: Is there a chance this kicking decision has been made that it will be Jonathan Kim as kicker or Alex Hale, as they do need a kicker with Brett Lawther
4: departed. And we kept talking last year about the rule changes and the impact it's going to have on the kicking game. You want a guy with a big leg. So he's going to be a front runner just based on that conversation.
3: I think that's going to help him. I think Jonathan Kim has emerged as the winner in the kicking battle. I mean, he's been perfect, though. Alex Hale in games has actually had the tougher kicks when you look at where they've had to kick from. But Kim's been accurate. He has that big leg that can get it, as you mentioned, from 70-some yards out. Not every kicker is going to be Brandon Arbery, who has the leg and the accuracy, so at least he's close. And boy, I think you feel comfortable if you have a guy who you can line up at the 50 to kick a field goal from.
0: I was just like, we were both, Britton's texting me, how far back is he?
4: So a pads day.
0: Yeah.
4: You two come in here and your highlights the kicker. What's going on?
0: There was no one-on-ones. I was hoping D-line, O-line, one-on-ones. None of that happened today. Their pads were on. I was just like, let's go. But I imagine at this stage in camp,
4: it's like Twilight Zone here on the show.
0: Keeping guys healthy might be important.
3: Yeah, you don't want to have someone hurt when you don't have a game you're preparing for. This was them. We have another padded practice we can do for training camp. Let's do it. Let's get it out there and get guys used to running with the pads on, going up for the football with the pads on. What can you do to make the plays? Wasn't too physical, but I think there was still some good intensity. There was a lot of jawing back and forth between the offense and defense today.
0: Did Corey explain the padded practice reason, keeping intensity up, those types of things today?
3: He's a guy who wants padded practice every time. If he could do it every day, he'd do it every day because he likes the physicality. It's just keep guys going. They still have some evaluations to be made. As mentioned, something different, right? Especially at this point, the Riders don't have a game this upcoming weekend and the next week. So how to keep guys engaged, especially because I assume some of these guys know they're probably not making the team at this point. They're really starting to focus on the guys who will be contributors this season. Yeah. So just keeping guys engaged, keep it out there, get through the real monotony that is training camp at this point.
4: So if there was a play of the day outside of the kicking challenges, what would it be today?
3: Trevor Harris had a great pass to Dell Duncan Busby when we watched that. He placed it right where it needed to be for the young receiver. Tavon Campbell coming over the middle, picked off Tommy Stevens, kind of in that zone defense. Tavon Campbell slid to the middle where the linebacker would normally be. Pick that off. Great to see him and kind of how he came in late to camp. Looks like he hasn't missed a step.
0: And at the end of practice today, just before cool down, they did a compete drill. So they brought out the jugs machine and were firing fake punts into the air. And who was the first guy up for this? It was an offensive lineman.
3: It was Perry.
0: The first guy up, offensive lineman, it was offense versus defense. And it was one guy and then another one. So the ball, it was 50 yards back. So they're fielding it like a punt return. Offensive lineman fielding a ball from the... And he caught it. I don't think many people thought the O-lineman was going to come down with that, but he got it. The next one was Desmond Evans. He caught it above his head. That was an impressive grab. And then Morgan Runge, that was a doink. He dropped it. And the defense ended up winning on the second round as it was the young linebacker. You say his name if you can. Osisari Odomwingi won it for the defensive side.
3: Yeah, Corey admitted afterwards that the guy he thought was going to catch it was that the guy who dropped it. The guy he had the most faith in to catch the punt was the one who dropped it. So
4: that's funny. Update on Hardrick?
3: Corey Mace tells us nothing to worry about it right now. They expect him back and ready to go for the first game. Though Corey Mace, ever since he kind of took over here, has gotten more and more secretive about injuries. He doesn't tell you much anymore, so we'll wait and see. I'm not too worried about any guys missing time right now because they do have a bye week coming up. It's day one when they return. If a guy's still not there, that you start to be like, okay, this might be something to pay attention to.
0: You're working on a Mario Anderson feature today. Britton, what are you finding out about year two with the Riders for someone who was actually cut last year and then returned to the team and showed flashes just in Saskatoon with a 30-yard run against the Bombers.
3: It's what you like to see from the guys in their second year. They spent the offseason hitting the gym, kind of morphing their body more for pro football, but also mentally just feeling more comfortable with the playbook, feeling willing to take on more and more as he needs to. And it's funny, he had the 30-yard run against the Bombers, and all he told me was, I thought I could have had more. There's other things I think I need to work on. He didn't even really celebrate having that big run because he's showcasing his skills, and he's a guy who I've really liked when I've watched him run. He looks like he's a little bit more powerful of a runner this year. Excited to see what he does if he makes the team, because, boy, Conley as well has made a push to maybe be the guy as well.
0: Yes.
4: All right, and the Blitz podcast. Did you guys do one last night?
0: Eventually.
4: Ladies and gentlemen, the Blitz podcast. Canada's fastest CFL growth. CFL's, what did I, what's my
3: the fastest growing CFL podcast.
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3: I don't know.
4: That's your line locker. I forgot my tagline. It's up and out. Go get it.
0: YouTube, Spotify, wherever you find your Green Zone podcast is where you can find Green Zone The Blitz. Next week, we're doing a full look-see at the Canadian Football League with predictions, and I have no idea what my prediction's going to be.
4: What did you get done last night?
0: Oh, we talked about the last preseason game in Saskatoon.
4: Okay.
0: And actually was answering a lot of questions from the fans. They wanted to talk about the running backs and the offensive line, defensive line, all those things, and around the CFL. Talked a little expansion.
3: They also wanted to discuss the quarterback position, if you could believe that.
0: Whoa. Nobody talks about quarterbacks.
3: I know.
0: What are we doing?
3: Wasn't ready for that one.
4: And if you listen to me, are you hanging like weird things behind you?
3: Not yet.
4: In the basement?
3: No, was it a sickle? That's what you told me to hang up there?
4: Yeah. Just long johns, like full length long johns just hanging behind you.
0: Just random things?
4: Yeah, just random things. Yeah.
0: Now I'm trying to think what I have in my life. I have a lot of kids' toys. You could just random things you could hang from a ceiling.
4: It's funnier if it's Britain. I don't know why, but it just... Not you. I mean,
0: maybe something you could look forward to in future podcasts to see what Britain can find around the house to hang from his roof in his basement. All righty. Of course, that is Green Zone Rider reporter Britton Gray. Two more days of training camp for the Riders, and then cut down day this weekend.
3: And then a bye week.
0: Oh, yeah, then the bye week. And then the Riders will play June 13th against the BC Lions. That is Britton Gray still to come. Daryl Davis wants to talk about the quarterbacks at 5:05 with a double take on 980 CJME and 650 CKOM.
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0: Jamie and Locker with you here in the Green Zone. Oh, goody. Major League Baseball and their players, they have begun fighting when it comes to...
17: This is not going to end well.
0: The deal that is up at the end of, or not the end of December, but this coming December, their current collective bargaining agreement is up. They have today put out their opening proposals. And the MLB looked at the players and said, we understand their proposals are designed to benefit players. Unfortunately, they do not address and, in fact, exacerbate the competitive balance problem our fans are telling us we must address. So.
17: This is going to get really ugly.
0: Yeah. For example, under the union's proposals, the Dodgers would pay less in luxury tax payments, giving them an additional $70 million to spend on payroll. So the back and forth begins.
17: They clearly.
0: Of course, the owners want a salary cap. The last time the owners fought for a salary cap was 1994, after the CBA expired in December of 93. And we all remember how that went. Montreal Expos fans will tell you.
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24: I'm Laura Fominoff with your 980 CJME news update. A 28-year-old Calgary man is facing human trafficking charges after a six-month police investigation in Regina. Police say a woman was trafficked across Western Canada for about 2 years. A number of police agencies were involved, leading to the man's arrest in Calgary last week. The final air show for the Snowbirds happens at the Moose Jaw Airport July 11th, and it sold out in 18 minutes. It'll be the last chance to see the team perform before it's grounded for the next several years. And female politicians will finally have their own bathroom in the provincial legislature after using the public bathrooms for 110 years. It is expected to be finished next month. Male politicians have had their own bathroom since 1912. Your CJME weather. A heat warning remains in effect. Partly cloudy tonight, getting down to 20 degrees. Thursday, a mix of sun and cloud, a high of 36 degrees. Friday, cloudy, high of 32. That's your 980 CJME news update. I'm Laura Fominoff.
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0: Well, a good Wednesday afternoon. Thanks for spending some of your day with us. As the heat warning, they were yellow yesterday. They're orange today.
1: What? Why isn't there an alarm?
0: That's red. That's a red warning is when you get that.
1: Okay. All right.
0: So, it's hot outside. What do we got? 34 in the Humidex in Regina. Overall, when you look at across the province, we are seeing temperatures pretty well consistent in south of PA anyways. Like Waskasoo is 30 degrees all the way up to the hot spot in Saskatchewan right now is Yellowgrass. 35 degrees is what we're seeing. And that's the hot spot in all of Canada. Just in time to stay inside an air conditioning locker.
1: I fixed my air conditioner.
2: Fixed it?
1: Yes.
0: Yourself?
1: I did.
0: With YouTube?
1: I had YouTube going and I cleaned it out and then there was.
0: Did you have to turn it on and off again?
1: The power source. There was this black sort of plastic handle thing that had been turned upside down. And I told you about this and you think I'm crazy, but I'll leave it at that.
0: So you fixed it.
1: That's I do have a conspiratorial mind at times.
0: Oh, you should listen to the Green Zone Lounge during the day. I get up and leave the room half the time when he starts in on his tinfoil hat scenarios. But
1: can we talk about Disclosure Day for just a second?
0: No, we can't do it.
1: Steven Spielberg.
0: We have a very special guest on the Green Zone to tell us why we should cheer for the Vegas Golden Knights.
1: Oh, wow.
3: Hey, Jimmy, you owe me beers. What's the deal here?
0: I know.
3: Well, when are you going to pay your debts? Because there's interest every day.
0: No, there's no interest.
3: There's another beer.
0: There's no interest. That is not a thing. That happens. I'm just glad we didn't go by the game, else that would have been. Oh, that would have sucked. That would have been 16 beers. That would have been brutal. Actually, I offered, and you said no to that. So, whew.
3: Baby steps.
0: Dodged a bullet on that one. But, well, Wheels, you get to watch a Stanley Cup final with your team in it again. Why should Saskatchewan be cheering for the Vegas Golden Knights?
3: I thought Drew Remanda covered it quite well, but outside of that, every single Flames fan should be cheering for the Vegas Golden Knights because...
0: Oh, yeah, the pick.
3: Isn't if they win a cup, the second-round pick turns into another first for Rasmus Anderson. But outside of that, you guys, the Vegas Golden Knights represent fairy pragmatism. There's a lot of down-to-earth problem solvers here in Saskatchewan. And when things go wrong on the farm, what do? You fix it.
0: What?
3: You get out there, there's a problem, you go address the problem, and you get it done. What do the Golden Knights do? Goalie's not working. Get a new one.
0: Oh, don't start with the goalie. Yeah.
3: We need another winger, another center. Get him.
0: Yeah.
3: The Vegas Golden Knights are loyal to their fans. And I think that's understated. They are winning at all costs. The Toronto Maple Leafs are loyal to their shareholders. The Edmonton Oilers are loyal to whoever Kevin Lowe's friends are at the moment. They care about winning, but not as much as they care about hanging out with their buddies. The Vegas Golden Knights care about winning, and every one of those players know that.
0: Here's the thing. You know, loyalty to their fans. Loyalty to their fans. This is the same organization who, remember, season ticket holders were getting their season tickets revoked.
1: Yeah.
0: At one point,
1: it's not a good organization.
0: Too many times selling their season tickets, and they went, "Oh no, you're not a season ticket holder anymore." I forget what they raised the bar to that you had to use your season tickets a certain amount, or you'd lose them altogether. But yeah, and don't start with the goaltender.
1: That's a tough can of worms to open up because
0: You can have all your thoughts on Carter Hart. Drew, myself, and Locker have ours. And I'll turn the TV off when it's time for that guy to grab the Stanley Cup. I will.
1: I won't be able to watch that.
0: I'll see. Okay, Mark Stone gets the cup. Who's he handed to next? Okay. Oh, it looks like it's Carter's heart. Click. Don't need to watch that. Thank you very much.
1: Yeah, I'll
0: pass.
1: I'll second.
0: And take off your free Alberta shirt when you're going to talk to kids, you idiot. That's another thing for Carter Hart.
1: Why are you letting him talk to kids? Like, what are you doing?
0: The inspirational message that would be passed along from
1: Carter. At some point, somebody in that organization needs to go, hold on, no, we're sending Carter where? No. No, stop. Stop. No. Because clearly he's an
0: idiot. We're getting harassed now. This is harassment. Justin, you think you needed to call in too after Wheels?
2: Jamie, it's time.
0: Oh, no.
2: I don't do a lot of talking. But can I just make a simple point for you here? How hard would it be for the Edmonton Oilers, Calgary Flames, or Winnipeg Jets to simply say, Saskatchewan, we would love to have you be our team's fans? And yet not once has another team in Canada even acknowledged Saskatchewan. Meanwhile, we've got the Vegas Golden Knights saying, with an official statement, if Saskatchewan wants to adopt the Vegas Golden Knights, we would be all for it. You go to Montreal, you ask about Saskatchewan, they'll spit in your face. You go to Toronto, they don't even know
0: they who don't. They, are. They don't spit in your face. I've been they to Montreal.
2: In
0: don't
2: your face.
0: They've not once have Canadian I been spitting fans. On in Quebec. Not even in Quebec City, which is way more separatist than Montreal.
2: You have never had to deal with the government of Canada. I spent years dealing with the French police out there. They cannot stand us. And all the other teams around us, they want nothing to do with us. They won't even say, Saskatchewan, we'd love for you to be our fans. How hard would it be? Meanwhile, Vegas, they love us. They got the most Saskatchewan players. We have to cheer for them.
0: I'm glad I'm coming in later every day than these two guys are out of the office already, so I don't have to deal with this. But they bother Locker endlessly.
1: No, they don't. They don't do anything to me.
0: Wheels comes into our office almost every day.
1: But
0: every day.
1: But I if they think they're having an impact, then good for them. Then I've helped them out in their day.
0: I was trying to do good today with Vegas. I was trying to be here saying, what are the good reasons to cheer for the... And then Wheels and Justin call and ruin it. No, never mind. What's the biggest reason to hate the Vegas Golden Knights? And what's the biggest reason to cheer for whoever they play next in the Stanley Cup final? Name your number one reason. Is it Carter Hart on that team having to watch that guy celebrate again? We don't remember what happened the last time he celebrated a championship. 1-877-332-8255 is...
1: Could it be Justin and Wheels?
0: The fan line here. It might be Justin and Wheels.
1: We've
0: might.
1: Had quite a few texts about those two today. They actually think they might... They think they're trying to get people on the bandwagon. They're actually getting people off of it. They've had an adverse impact on the success, on that success.
0: Or are we just jealous? Are we all just jealous that they made the cup final three times in 9 years?
1: I had no real strong opinion one way or the other. I swear to you. I had no real opinion one way or the other. And when they took on Carter Hart, I was like, you add that to the other things that they have done. I just think they're an deplorable, it's a vile organization. It's just, you know what? Listen, I understand people can have an opinion about doing anything it takes to win. And I guess on some levels, I get that mentality. And listen,
0: your team could have got after Carter Hart and they said no right away.
1: Yes, but they've got their fair share of
0: Stan Bowman.
1: Yeah. Yes.
0: That noise out.
1: Too. Yes, they've got their fair share of questionable hires. Corey Perry was one of them. Evander Kane was another one. And I do try to be the second chance guy. Like, I do want to be that guy, but there are limits to that. And if you followed the case as closely as we did, because we had to cover it, and you saw what we saw, you saw the transcripts of the text messages, and if you're on the side of Carter Hart, you missed something. You didn't see something. You didn't hear something. Anyway, that's my thought on it. So I'm very hard pressed to find anything positive about that organization. Anyway, and then he comes out with this Free Alberta shirt. Like, I mean, what are you doing sending? Like, it just, it goes to just the tone deafness of the whole group, right? Mm-hmm. Like, who thinks that's a good idea to send him? And he wears that shirt. And then if you're surprised at the backlash, then.
0: Right away, when the Vegas Golden Knights were like, hey, Carter Hart, you should have. Their comments were like, are you serious? This is the player out of all the guys you have in that room to send to have an inspirational, like, go Junior Knights, go. You send Carter Hart.
1: And you do. Like, and
0: what?
1: You're just telling the entire league and everybody that might cheer for you that you don't care.
0: Don't care. And they don't. Don't care. As long as it helps us win. 1-877-332-8255. But Ivan, you've been on the Vegas bandwagon. I'm going to say before Justin and Wheels, you've been on the Vegas bandwagon. So you're happy today. Yeah.
4: I'll be honest. I told you guys, it's Ivan, by the way, boys, and thanks for having me on. I'm a lifelong Flames fan, but it's got nothing to do with the picks. Because I think the Flames are still a ways away from getting back in the thick of things. But. Yeah. I think the both of you boys are you've heard of EDS, which is Trump Derangement Syndrome.
0: Or Kachuk Derangement Syndrome in locker stays.
1: I'm self-aware enough to admit that I have Kachuk Derangement Syndrome.
4: Yes, and thank you for bringing to light.
1: Who came up with that? TDS, that was very funny. Was that you, Jimmy? Yeah.
4: I think you guys got a case of VDS, Vegas Derangement Syndrome. Here's why. What was Colorado's point total in the regular season? 121, correct?
0: Vegas? Or no, Colorado, yes.
4: Colorado.
1: Yeah.
4: I heard you guys going off about Colorado this, a Colorado that. We ought to have a Colorado Boulevard in Saskatoon, et cetera, et cetera. They were the juggernaut, undefeatable. And here comes my armpit-dwelling, cave-dwelling Vegas Knights, and they squashed them.
0: Yeah.
4: Right? Why does it happen, Locker? It happened because every playoff, you get to play with what you got to play with. And if you don't have it, you don't have it. And I don't know if you guys are Walking Dead fans, but here's what happened in Vegas, especially with Marner, man. I can't even believe all the guys playing. He's basically Rick Grimes in season 9. And you know what happened in Vegas, boys? He found his family. So whether you like it or not, with 95 points, a meager 95 points, everything Vegas got this year, boys, they've earned it.
1: It's actually surprising they're at where they are at because they didn't get a chance to mess with LTIR, right?
0: Well, there's now, and hey. And
1: they actually have to abide by
0: and they're abiding rules. By it, and they're winning.
1: Yeah.
0: So they have a healthy Mark Stone now. Mitch Marner has found his home. He's way more comfortable. He's way more... I don't know, at ease, being kind of the third guy, guy.
1: There's no letter on his jersey, and he's one of the more vocal guys on that bench. So he's a leader in Vegas without the scrutiny of...
0: And Ivan, it's not just everybody in the hockey world is stunned at a sweep by Vegas.
1: Yeah, we didn't create that scenario here in Saskatchewan 20, on the green zone.
0: 26 points... A fewer than the Colorado Avalanche. Coming up.
1: If you would have bet on Vegas, it was 30-1 odds that they would make the Stanley Cup final. You would be, and I don't hear anybody coming out of the woodwork going, I made $2,500 or I made $5,000 on bet 365.
0: 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Coming up, our game of the night. Well, it's not going to be a surprise. 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

0: Time now for the Green Zone 1 minute drill, the latest in sports. Our game of the night, no surprise, it'll be Montreal, Carolina. Game number four, Stanley Cup playoffs.
1: 6 o'clock start.
0: The Habs trying to even up that series at 2 games apiece. Meanwhile, in the Canadian Hockey League, the Memorial Cup round robin play ends tonight. Kelowna against Everett, the host Kelowna Rockets trying to get a win and draw into a tie breaking game potentially. Chicoutimi, meanwhile, their defenseman, Jordan Tourneau, has been suspended for the remainder of the Memorial Cup after he stomped on Kitchener at Christian Humphrey's foot 3 times in a scrum along the boards in a battle for the puck. He's been suspended for the remainder of the Memorial Cup. And the Jays did get a win today, 2-1. It was Okamoto with the game-winning home run in the sixth inning, 2-1. Jays win.
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13: Mosaic, a festival of cultures, is coming to the Queen City June 4th through 6th. 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Passports are available now, with kids under 13 getting in free with an adult.

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1: From the National Newsroom of the Canadian Press, I'm Rob Westgate. A planned visit from China's foreign minister is set to kick off this week. International Trade Minister Maninder Sidhu says the visit, the first of its kind in 10 years, offers a chance to highlight the refreshed state of the Canadian-China relationship. Wang Yi's three-day trip will include meetings with both Foreign Affairs Minister Anita Anand and Prime Minister Mark Carney. The recently updated Canada-China Strategic Partnership, Trade, Investment, and Global Security will all be up for discussion. Meanwhile, Prime Minister Mark Carney says the federal government is entering into contract negotiations with Saab to buy a fleet of surveillance aircraft for the Royal Canadian Air Force. A skeptical Conservative leader, Pierre Poilievre, reacted to the news earlier Wednesday.
2: We'll see if it's just another illusion, but let's just be clear that what Mr. Carney announced today was just more talk. There's no contract, there's no deadlines, so we're not going to debate Mark Carney's endless illusions and announcements. That would be to confuse activity with achievement.
1: Ottawa has previously stated that it is in the market for 6 advanced early warning radar aircraft. Staunch environmentalist Stephen Guilbeault has made it official. He'll be stepping.
2: There's no contract. There's no deadlines. So we're not going to debate Mark Carney's endless illusions and announcements. That would be to confuse activity with achievement.
1: Ottawa has previously stated that it is in the market for 6 advanced early warning radar aircraft. Staunch environmentalist Stephen Guilbeault has made it official. He'll be stepping down as a Liberal member of Parliament.

0: volunteers, and constituents. On the international stage, U.S. President Donald Trump held an open cabinet meeting Wednesday, taking questions from the media about the war in Iran. ABC reporter Rachel Scott asked for an update on negotiations.
1: Would you accept
2: President Trump insists Iran is negotiating on fumes, rejecting the regime's demands to take control over the Strait of Hormuz in coordination with Oman.
3: Nobody's going to control it. We're going to watch over it. We'll watch over it, but nobody's going to control it.
2: The president even threatening that key U.S. ally in the Middle East.
3: Then Oman will behave just like everybody else, and we'll have to blow them up. They understand that. They'll be fine.
0: Later Wednesday, the Trump administration announced that U.S. forces had carried out strikes and downed Iranian drones before placing additional sanctions on the Islamic Republic. And tragedy overseas Thursday morning. Officials in central Kenya say a fire at a school for girls has caused an unknown number of deaths. They say teams have been dispatched to try to account for all of the students. The fire broke out in the boarding school's accommodation section early in the morning, local time. So far, the cause of the fire has yet to be established. This is the Canadian Press. In sports, the Carolina Hurricanes scored three times in the first period and then kept on going, ultimately taking Game 4 of the NHL's Eastern Conference Final 4-0 over the Montreal Canadiens. Carolina is 8-1 this postseason when scoring the first goal of the game. The best-of-seven series now shifts back to Raleigh, North Carolina. Meanwhile, the Everett Silvertips blanked the Kelowna Rockets 4-0 at the Memorial Cup, advancing to the semifinal to now take on the Chicoutimi Saguenayans. Earlier Wednesday, the Toronto Blue Jays posted a 2-1 come-from-behind victory over the Miami Marlins, taking the rubber match of the three-game set and winning the series 2-1. Kazuma Okamoto smacking in his team-leading 11th homer in the contest. And finally, the Toronto Tempo topped the Chicago Sky 111-104 in a WNBA matchup. Toronto's victory helped the club even their record at 4-4 after two straight losses. Up next, the Tempo plays host to the Seattle Storm this Saturday at Coca-Cola Coliseum in Toronto. From the Canadian Press, I'm Rob Westgate.
4: I'm Laura Fominoff with your 980 CJME News Update. A 28-year-old Calgary man is facing human trafficking charges after a six-month police investigation in Regina. Police say a woman was trafficked across Western Canada for about 2 years. A number of police agencies were involved, leading to the man's arrest in Calgary last week. The final air show for the Snowbirds happens at the Moose Jaw Airport July 11th, and it sold out in 18 minutes. It'll be the last chance to see the team perform before it's grounded for the next several years. And female politicians will finally have their own bathroom in the provincial legislature after using the public bathrooms for 110 years. It is expected to be finished next month. Male politicians have had their own bathroom since 1912. Your CJME weather. A heat warning remains in effect. Partly cloudy tonight, getting down to 20 degrees. Thursday, a mix of sun and cloud, a high of 36 degrees. Friday, cloudy, high of 32. That's your 980 CJME News Update. I'm Laura Fominoff.
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6: That's me in the spotlight, losing my religion, trying to keep...
7: Straight shot of sunshine today, midweek Wednesday, and yeah, the weather beautiful. Probably, I mean, hot, but it sounds like wind is going to be here for the most part today. So maybe that keeps it a little bit more bearable. It's not just the still hot heat. Great to have you here, Evan Bray. Thank you so much for joining us on this Wednesday. On our program, we have talked about youth unemployment, the challenges with youth finding jobs, and without fail, every time we have this conversation, it leans into speculation around what is causing that. And many times people will say it's got to do with temporary foreign workers. I mean, we know that youth unemployment in Canada has climbed over 14% in some areas. So more than double the national regular unemployment rate. So it's interesting when you think of things under that lens that Tim Hortons just announced plans to hire up to 10,000 local workers as it expands across Canada. It will scale back its use of the temporary foreign worker

0: program. This is notable for a couple of reasons, because don't forget, the parent company for Tim Hortons have been one of the organizations loudly lobbying the federal government to expand the temporary foreign worker program. You also wonder, does the expansion of Dunkin' Donuts into Canada have anything to do this? The program itself, the temporary foreign worker program, has been, I would say, at the center of a heated debate over the last few years. You've got supporters saying it helps employers staff jobs that they can't fill locally. You've got critics that say it drives wages lower. It reduces opportunities for Canadians. So how big is this announcement? Well, I've got a guest that can help us out. Canadian immigration lawyer and founder of Holthy Immigration Law, Mark Holthy, is joining me today. Thank you, Mark, for giving me some time.
1: Thanks, Evan. Great to be here to join you.
0: How big, how significant is this announcement?
1: Not really. The reality is the government has been shifting their policy for quite a while. So I think for all intents and purposes, Tim Hortons is leveraging, like you said, there's probably a little bit of Dunkin' Donut involved here. They're trying to, you know, strengthen their brand. The reality is we go through all of the various locations of Tim Hortons all across the country, we can see that it's not filled with youth, right? And so for all intents and purposes, like I remember when Jason Kenney was the immigration minister back in the, you know, 2014, 2015, when he was the minister over the foreign worker program, he said, look, these food service is where our youth get their first entry into the labor market and they aren't getting that opportunity. And so after that, they started to crack down and really institute things like 10% caps, which are in existence right now. So the interesting thing is there's a lot of pressure, a lot of heat that goes into the temporary foreign worker program. But if it's doing what it's supposed to do, it's designed to protect the jobs of Canadians before they can offer it to foreign nationals. Mm. So in the case of Tim Hortons and many of these other franchises, they have all been, restricted on how many individuals that they can bring in through the temporary foreign worker program. The issue is there are, you know, a million, however many post-grad work permit holders on open work permits that are filling a lot of those ranks right now where there is no test of the labor market. They can pay them whatever they want, just like youth who are seeking employment.
0: Are we tracking that at all? Like I've had other people talk to me about the post-grad open work permit situation, and many say that's a bigger part of the problem we're seeing, but it's all being put on the shoulders of the temporary foreign worker program, which is inaccurate.
1: Yeah. And another thing to remember too with the temporary foreign worker program is that in order to get it approved, you have to demonstrate through advertising that you're paying the prevailing wage rate. So this is the median wage. It's not the lowest wage. So in fact, often it's a couple dollars more than you'd regularly pay your Canadian or permanent resident employee. Mm-hmm. So the foreign worker program, if it's administered properly, it's designed to deal with all these issues we're talking about. And we could have a whole different, you know, episode talking about the fraud and things that crept into the program. And, you know, especially after the pandemic, when the federal government really greenlighted the temporary foreign worker program and there weren't the same level of checks and balances involved. And, you know, the sale of job offers, all these kind of things that gave the temporary foreign worker program a black mark. The problem is enforcement. It's not the program itself, because if it's followed and employers do what's asked, you know, what they're asked to do to demonstrate there's no Canadian, well, then truly hiring that foreign workers is going to have a neutral or positive effect for that company.
0: I think you've just led into my next question. We're chatting with Mark Holthy, who is a Canadian immigration lawyer, founder of Holthy Immigration Law. Is it working properly? I've heard you say twice already this morning, Mark, if it's working properly, then is it working properly?
1: Yeah, that's a great question. So we knew, at least we know in the past, there have been varying standards of, Let's say inspection for employers. So one thing we don't see is a U.S. model where, you know, ICE are circling around looking for illegal workers or, you know, pulling people over on the streets. That's not Canada. You know, we tend to be more paper-based in our investigations. And so if there are, you know, theoretically, one in four employers is supposed to be audited every year. And at the end of the day, is it working properly? Well, the government has also put in place right now caps for regions. So, you know, if I look at what's happening in Saskatchewan right now, and I look at the unemployment rates, traditionally, as we look at these, I'm just pulling them right now, Saskatoon has always been under 6% and Regina has always been over. So one of the things that they have instituted now to try to, you know, protect Canadian jobs is if the unemployment rates are over 6%, then, and the wage of the person is considered a low wage, that typically in the $30 range, a little bit higher, maybe 34, 35, I'd have to take a look. But ultimately, if it's considered a low wage position, then, they can't even apply for a labor market impact assessment through the temporary foreign worker program. Mm-hmm. So is it working? Well, not as well as it could be, for sure. And the proof is in the fact that they have to institute these blanket policies to just block all employers from applying, versus, you know, the honor system almost to some extent. Employers applying, you know, being honest in whether or not they could find Canadians. So I think the one missing piece with all of this in terms of is it working or not is enforcement. Are they actually going after employers? Do employers who are bad actors, and there are some out there, are they concerned or worried, you know, that if they get caught, that there's going to be consequences? And I've always been critical of that. Mm. So if they just enforce the program the way it was supposed to be, we wouldn't have all these issues that we're having now.
0: When we look at some of the rules around the program, it is tied to unemployment rates. Is it the main unemployment rate? Does youth unemployment, the fact that it's over 14% in some areas, weigh into this at all?
1: Yeah, it doesn't actually. So what they do within the advertising campaign is they require employers to demonstrate that they have reached out to youth, for Aboriginal groups, for newcomers, things like that, underrepresented groups. So it was a part of the advertising process for LMIAs that would fit, you know, within a Tim Hortons, you know, food counter attendant, food service supervisor, those positions. They require that they go the extra mile to advertise to underrepresented groups like youth. That's baked into the system. But in terms of the unemployment rates of youth, which you've, you know, indicated here, 14%, what they look at is these provincial averages that are established through census, you know, through the census metropolitan areas. So if someone is working in, you know, Kindersley or something, or applying for a position in Kindersley, like, they're not going to be barred by it. It's the census metropolitan areas around the major centers. So, and at this case, like I said, Regina is, you know, the last three quarters, 6.8%, 6.3% and 6.4% is what they've identified. So whether it's, you know, 14% or 6.1%, you know, or even 6%, they're not going to be able to apply.
0: You know, we're chatting today with Canadian immigration lawyer Mark Holthy. I've talked to a couple of business owners, and when you talk to someone who owns a business, sometimes you hear a very interesting and different perspective. They are looking for employees that have a strong work ethic, that have a kind of unlimited availability. And that is where I hear there's pinch points with students, because you've got students who say, well, I could work after school this day, but I can't tomorrow night because I've got hockey practice or whatever the case may be. Whereas if you bring in a temporary foreign worker, for the most part, you can get a full day shift out of them. Does that factor into this?
1: 100%, Evan. So when they're applying for full-time positions. So the temporary foreign worker program is not designed for part-time workers. So that's a minimum of 30 hours a week. And obviously our, you know, our youth, our university, you know, college age students, all of them are potential candidates for working in food service. And when you are applying for a labor market impact assessment, the question is, okay, we need someone to work during the day. And, you know, if you and I were a franchise owner for Tim Hortons, what would you rather have? Would you have two full-time reliable workers that you know are going to be there every day? They're going to show up. You can count on them, or 10 casual part-time, you know, youth or university age students that are not available to work during the day because that's when their classes are. Now it's different, obviously, through the summer. You can ramp up fully with them, but there's an easy case to be made that you can't find someone that can work full time as your food service supervisor, or at least an easier case.
0: Do you suspect that Tim Hortons will have a tough time filling 10,000 spots with Canadian workers?
1: Not at all. Not at all. You know, I've got, my kids are that age, right? And the reality is, nieces, nephews, it's not easy to find jobs. It isn't. And, you know, one thing we have to be very careful is that this is not the foreign workers' this isn't their fault at all. You've got a combination of federal government policy that, you know, especially after the pandemic was very open, very, you know, pro numbers, pushing international students coming in. You know, I remember when I was the Canadian Bar Association's national chair, I had a meeting with the minister at the time. I think it was Sean Fraser, and he'd he had heralded the fact that international students are the best candidates for us because they're, you know, acclimatized to our education. They enter our labor market with this Canadian based education, and they have great chances of success. And so that was the model. And then slowly, politics is a nasty business when it comes to immigration. But over time, you know, when votes are on the line, sometimes then politics trumps, you know, the realities. And so there was a real shift. So we have all these, you know, international students who came in, studied, paid thousands of dollars for their education, obtained these open post-grad work permits for sometimes up to 3 years. And then, basically we tell them, hey, sorry, it's time to go. But these workers are, you know, they're just following the rules. And the employers on the other side are doing the same thing, mm-hmm. in fairness. Mm-hmm. They're taking advantage of the opportunities that they have. And, you know, when things were open and more generous, they take advantage of them. But our government right now is cracking down. They want 1 million people out of the country, temporary residents, by the end of next year. And I can tell you, Evan, that we are seeing a crazy amount of refusals now. And there's just no ability for these post-grad work permit holders to extend their work permits. And so when that runs out, then Tim Hortons and these other organizations, you know, these other companies that are relying on them, they will be forced to turn to, you know, the casual employees, the students, you know, those underrepresented groups.
0: So what I'm getting from you, and I think this is where we started our conversation, Mark, is that Tim Hortons has made the announcement, but this is going to be pretty standard going forward.
1: 100%. You know, like I said, they got the news flash, so kudos to their PR department. But the reality is all of these businesses, all of these franchises, whether you're A&W, McDonald's, you know, Tim Hortons is just one of all of them across the country that will see the exact same thing. Now, you know, the proportion of the foreign workers, in each of these businesses, you know, I don't have those statistics. Like you said, they don't, you'd have to dig pretty hard to figure out how many total post-grad work permit holders. The numbers are out there for sure. But we know for a lot of these franchises, their temporary foreign workers under the temporary foreign worker program are, you know, we know they have to be under 10%. So, the ranks that we're seeing as you walk into stores, you know, they are largely open work permit holders, and understand there are also spouses of foreign workers as well that are able to get open work permits as well. So, and we have, you know, our Ukrainians that have come over through special measures. We have Iranians who have special measure open work permits. So all of these individuals, not just postcard work permit holders, can really work wherever they'd like to, subject to any immigration medical requirements.
0: It's been a great chat, Mark. I really appreciate your time. Thanks for joining the program.
1: You bet. My pleasure. Take care.
0: Mark Holthy, a Canadian immigration lawyer. He's founder of Holthy Immigration Law. And it's fascinating when you think about, we often focus on the temporary foreign worker program, but I think Mark did a great job of laying out how a lot of these open work permit holders, many of them post grads, many of them here because their spouse has a visa or a permit to be here. That is being clamped down on in Canada going forward. And there's some goals that have been set out there. That, along with some rising unemployment rates in some parts of the country, have forced companies to step away from or use less focus on the temporary foreign workers and find workers from right here in Canada. But, you know, I mean, I said this off the start. Does the Dunkin' Donuts situation play into this a little bit? I'd be hard pressed to think that it isn't at least somehow in the minds of Tim Hortons executives as they make this expansion and they focus on the worker hiring of Canadians.
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18: We want to make sure that we have a very clear understanding of what the duty to consult really means and what it doesn't mean. And I think at the moment there's a lack of clarity on that.
19: Sorry, I'd like to respond.
20: Hold up.
19: I think we know that that is not correct, a lot of what you just said there, Premier Smith. It is not up to the petition gatherers to fulfill the duty to consult. It is up to you as the Alberta government to fulfill the duty to consult. When there is clearly going to be an impact on well-established existing hunting and fishing rights by putting up an international border, if some would have their way, the judge ruled, and I would agree with the judge's ruling, that that is going to infringe on rights. And so there is a duty to consult.
21: Hope you're ready for the next episode. Hey.
0: Well, that was the exchange that you, if you watched any of the news conference yesterday at the Western Premier's meetings wrapped up, they had all the premiers at the front of the room and, yeah, a little bit of a back and forth between Danielle Smith and Wahb Kanu. We'll talk a little bit about that coming up into open phones. I feel like we have a lot of different things to talk about. Stephen Guilbeault is gone. That announcement, he basically confirmed it yesterday. I will be the first to say I spill no tears over that resignation. I was one of the first to cheer when he announced he was stepping away from cabinet. Now he's stepping out of the Liberal caucus altogether, and it sounds like is leaving politics. Now, I'm seeing a few people looking into their crystal ball sitting beside their coffee cup this morning and said, how long, this is Cameron in Regina, by the way, how long will it take Stephen Guilbeau to stand at a podium with Avi Lewis beside him, taking a prominent role in the NDP? This whole thing speaks to a crumble, question mark, that is happening inside the Liberal caucus. We know that there are a number of people in there, upwards of 14, that have formed their own climate caucus. Eric St. Pierre, in fact, is the leader of that caucus. And although yesterday he did an interview with the National Post saying he completely supports Mark Carney and his approach to climate change, I would say a letter written to government and some murmuring in the background would suggest otherwise. So whether it's Stephen Guilbeau leaving, whether it's Wab Canoe correcting Danielle Smith on her language, perhaps you are all over this news this morning that Prime Minister Mark Carney announced Canada entering negotiations to procure GlobalEye, an advanced aerial surveillance system developed in Sweden. Trump not going to like that. Lots to talk about. Open lines next here on 650 CKOM, 980 CJME.
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20: I'm Laura Fominoff with your 980 CJME news update. A 28-year-old Calgary man is facing human trafficking charges after a six-month police investigation in Regina. Police say a woman was trafficked across Western Canada for about 2 years. A number of police agencies were involved, leading to the man's arrest in Calgary last week. The final air show for the Snowbirds happens at the Moose Jaw Airport July 11th, and it sold out in 18 minutes. It'll be the last chance to see the team perform before it's grounded for the next several years. And female politicians will finally have their own bathroom in the provincial legislature after using the public bathrooms for 110 years. It is expected to be finished next month. Male politicians have had their own bathroom since 1912. Your CJME weather. A heat warning remains in effect. Partly cloudy tonight, getting down to 20 degrees. Thursday, a mix of sun and cloud, a high of 36 degrees. Friday, cloudy, high of 32. That's your 980 CJME news update. I'm Laura Fominoff.
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23: I would like to see things move quicker, faster, and go further. Not backing away from the table, not casting judgment on any other Canadian, but giving them reason to want to be a part of this nation.
0: Welcome back to the show. Premier Scott Moe, by the way, who you just heard on that clip, will be our first guest tomorrow morning, 8:30. That's how we kick off the show. Fresh back from Kananaskis, where the Western Premier's meetings were held. If you watched that, it was quite interesting. By the way, we are headed into open lines here, so if you would like to join the conversation, 1-877-332-8255. Would love to hear your thoughts on whatever. There's lots, so much going on right now. I watched the news conference yesterday where the premiers were all lined up, sitting behind the table, taking questions from reporters. And of course, so much of it focused on the Alberta referendum. They said they were talking about trade and the economy and, cross-border cooperation and all of these different things. I don't even know if they got to any of that. We'll find out when we talk to the premier tomorrow. But if you heard the clip, and I'm going to play just a segment of it here for you, Danielle Smith was talking about the court decision in Alberta that the government had a duty to consult with First Nations before posing this referendum or allowing this petition to collect signatures even started. And as a result, it stalled the whole process. We know Danielle Smith is saying that is an error in law. And they are taking this to the Court of Appeal. So she's explaining that, but Wahb Kanu could not help himself but jump in.
18: But we'll make the arguments in court about what the limits to duty to consult ought to be, and we'll see how that conversation goes. There's a couple of rounds that we have to go through, obviously, to Court of Appeal, probably also to the Supreme Court of Canada. But we want to make sure that we have a very clear understanding of what the duty to consult really means and what it doesn't mean. And I think at the moment there's a lack of clarity on that.
27: And you've talked a lot about...
19: Sorry, I'd like to respond. So I think we know that is not correct, a lot of what you just said there, Premier Smith. Specifically, and we spoke about this, so I don't mind repeating this. It is not up to the petition gatherers to fulfill the duty to consult. It is up to you, as the Alberta government, to fulfill the duty to consult. And in this case, when there is clearly going to be an impact on well-established existing hunting and fishing rights by putting up an international border, if some would have their way, the judge ruled, and I would agree with the judge's ruling, that that is going to infringe on rights. And so there is a duty to consult. Now, to take a step further, for the Albertan who's been frustrated over the lack of progress on pipelines, you've got the Premier of BC announcing LNG, we're working on Churchill, we're working on northern trade corridors. This is a moment to get big things built in Manitoba. And I would say now is the time to work together. Why don't we hold off on this referendum talk for a year or two and see if we get these pipelines under construction? Because at the end of the day, we want Canada to succeed. We're all very proud of this place. I myself am very, very patriotic. And what I think it's important for us to say when we hear this sorts of discussion happening here in Alberta is for us to say, okay, thank you, First Nations in Alberta, for hitting the pause button on this. Now the rest of Canada, let's work together and show Alberta just how appreciated they are in the rest of this country.
18: And this is why we have the courts, because you can have politicians disagree, and that's why you take it through the court, and you take it through the appeals, and you go to the Supreme Court. And ultimately, though, I respect the difference of opinion that Premier Canoe has raised. I think we'll wait and to see how our Court of Appeals process goes and see what the courts have to say in the end.
0: It's really interesting. As that clip was playing, people texting in, some people on the side on the side of Wab Canoe, some people clearly on the side of Danielle Smith, and both of them arguing that from a legal standpoint, they are correct. So I guess we will have to wait and see what Court of Appeal says, what Supreme Court of Canada says. If it goes that far, you know it's going to take some it'll take a while for this to work its way through the courts. It was so interesting to me, though, just watching that panel of leaders. It wasn't even when they were talking. It was when they were listening. Some of them have a great poker face. I'm going to say to Premier Mo tomorrow, I think he's done a good job. He's worked on his poker face ever since the Mark Carney New World Order. Remember when Mark Carney made that comment and Premier Scott Moe was sitting beside him, his head snapped to the left immediately? I feel like he's really worked on his poker face, because he was right between Premiers Danielle Smith and Wab Canoe. He just kind of leaned back. He tilted down his microphone and let them do their thing. He didn't show a lot of expression. Premier Canoe never stops smiling. He just smiles the whole time. I think that's his way of, you know, that's his poker face. I would suggest Danielle Smith, anyone that spent any amount of time watching her, she does not have a poker face. If she's mad, you know it. She does this thing where she kind of moves her lips. It's like you can tell she's fuming inside, whether that comes out or not. And then David Eby is just, you know, in my opinion, he's like a spoiled kid that is always saying, me too, what about us? So, and he left early. He ended up stepping down. He must have got a call or something, but he didn't even stay till the end of that media scrum. Anyway, back to tomorrow morning. Premier Scott Moe will be on the show with us at 8:30. We'll revisit some of the topics that we've been talking about, particularly with this whole separation and referendum discussion, and see where it goes from there. 1-877-332-8255. Welcome you to the conversation. The phone lines are open. Lots of people messaging this morning about Stephen Guilbeault. Many people saying, Evan, I'm with you. I, too, am not spilling tears over his departure. The problem often is, and I think this is at all level of politics, is if an activist, I'm not even putting it in quotes, I'm labeling. If an activist decides they want to become a politician, then they often will only focus on their issue. And I have seen this in federal, provincial, and municipal politics, where a person wants to get hired because they've got something that is so important to them, and that's all they focus on. Stephen Guilbeault, this is the guy, 1997, joined Greenpeace. He was put in charge of its climate change division. He managed the climate and energy campaign before he became the Quebec bureau chief in 2000. This is the guy who also made headlines. You remember he scaled Toronto's CN Tower, 2001. He had another activist with him, Chris Holden. At the time, the tower was the tallest in the world. I think they got up to the height of 340 meters. They unfurled a banner that read Canada and Bush climate killers. They were arrested, charged with mischief. Flip the page on the calendar, 2002, Guibeau arrested for climbing on top of Alberta Premier Ralph Klein's house. He says, well, it was a stunt. We were pretending to install solar panels on the home. Well, Ralph Klein's wife, Colleen, she was terrified. People in orange jumpsuits climbing on the roof of the house, pulling up in a nondescript van. Yeah, it scares people. So this is the guy who becomes a politician, and then imagine the joy when he is bestowed the honor of being the environment minister. Complete recipe for disaster. Sometimes I know people are critical when you say, well, what does this person know about X, whatever the portfolio is? I would suggest every once in a while, maybe there's some beauty in putting someone into a portfolio where they don't have a bunch of preconceived notions. So Stephen Guibeau going, I'm giving him a wave as he walks out of politics. Now, do I think he'll stay out of politics? Absolutely not. Whether he actually runs for a position or steps back into an organization, like an activist organization, which is, of course, very, very political. Many people on the text line speculating, maybe he joins the NDP. But keep in mind, so the other side of this to follow along is the Liberal government currently holds a majority with 174 seats. 172 is the number that's needed. So when Guibeau goes, he is not sitting as an independent. There will be a by-election. Does that seat stay Liberal? You hear me grumbling about him, but there's a lot of people in his, obviously, riding and in Quebec who are very strong supporters of him and what he stands for. So they may be influenced by his frustration with the Liberal Party. Does that come through? Don't forget, Nate Erskine-Smith, who is, he is stepping away from politics. He's already announced that he ran unsuccessfully to try and get the nomination to be the Liberal candidate in the next provincial election. He wanted to be the Liberal leader. That didn't work out, but he had already made the promise that he was going to step away from politics. So he saying he's doing that at the end of summer. Jonathan Wilkinson appointed to be Canada's new ambassador to the European Union. They'll be having a by-election there. That's three positions. They're too short of losing their majority. So, you know, what is going to happen? Is there a crumble happening there? 1-877-332-8255. Lots of, right now, predominantly, texters are not happy with Wob Kadu. They call him a hypocrite. They say, you know, he's saying he wants to work together to get projects built, but he outright refused to sign an MOU on a corridor pipeline to Churchill. Many people saying he should just focus on Manitoba. In fact, I got a text here from Dean in Kamsack. I think Wob should focus on Manitoba and not Alberta. There's no reason for Manitoba to be taking billions and equalization. Manitoba could be a have province, but the NDP has no interest in that. His arrogance will be his downfall. This is Dean in Kamsack. It's interesting that Dean uses the word arrogance, because I am seeing that word being used by many on the text line this morning. 1-877-332-8255. Okay, let's take a break. We'll come back. Phone line starting to light up here, and texts have been going strong all morning. We'll be back with more of your thoughts here on 650 CKOM and 980 CJME.
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29: Some of the most significant and largest projects that are going to have the largest and most significant impact on our Canadian economy have yet to come. If we continue to work together, have those frank and civil conversations, ultimately the success of those provinces is going to very much make for a stronger nation of Canada. And I would think over time, very much a more united nation of Canada. Come together
0: right now. I have counted on the text line 7 people saying, don't let the door hit you on the way out, Stephen. Ken, the latest from Regina, 1-877-332-8255. Okay, let's go back to the phone line. Paul from Regina is on the line. This whole notion of duty to consult has become a discussion in the wake of what's going on in Alberta. Paul, your thoughts?
1: Yeah, what I'm going to say points directly to Wab Kanoo and his duty to consult. Here's some information. Wasn't he consult the chief of the Athabasca First Nations in northern Alberta who took $50,000 from the Tides Foundation to what? Stop project in Alberta in a pipeline. That chief is the highest paid chief in Canada at you can look it up at their last filings on the federal government website of income, $249,000. They haven't filed anything with the federal government since 2022, their financial holdings. And in 2022, why don't you ask Wab Kanoo, why does that reserve have $300 million in the bank with approximately 34 people on reserve and over 1,100 off reserve? Why isn't there a duty to consult with his off reserve First Nations? Why have they left the reserve?
0: So do you think, Paul, so I'm not disagreeing with you. That story from Northern Alberta definitely is something that needs to be worked on. Do you think, though, in this case, there was a duty to consult? Or do you think, like many, Danielle Smith is one saying there is no project. This is just an idea. So we don't, it doesn't trigger the duty to consult. Do you agree?
1: No duty to consult until a vote is taken. And then when the vote's taken, and the decisions are made, that's when the consultation happens and everybody sits down at the table.
0: Yeah, I mean, I tend to agree with you. I think that if you've got an actual project there, then you've got a duty to consult. The vote, the petition, allowing the petition, which is a democratic process, to me is still a very long way from separation. And it feels a bit premature to me. I am not neglecting the fact that a province has a duty to consult with First Nations on projects on many different topics and issues. It feels a bit premature to say in this case that should have been triggered before this petition was even allowed to go ahead. And there's a lot of people on the text line that I would suggest seem to agree with that. And many people, I will say, many people are pointing out this is no disrespect to First Nations who should absolutely be consulted, be involved in those conversations. I'm seeing a number of texts saying that. It's just that this seems premature. If it's a pipeline project going ahead, absolutely. Now, other hand, some people are saying, I'm proud that I saw Premier Wab Kanoo stand up for Canada and Danielle. I think I don't want to mix two issues because I too will stand up for Canada. I've said that I am not a person in favor of separation. Yeah, I get it. I understand it. I know the frustrations. I'm just saying I'm not there. But I think we need to split the two. You can be a Federalist. You can stand up for Canada. At the same time, you can also respect whether or not there was a duty to, in this case, consult with First Nations before this petition was even allowed to gather signatures. Let's just stay on the topic of Wab Kanoo for one more second. I don't know if you heard this or not, but he, again, this is the stage, right? They're all up on the stage. He says this.
2: And so I think the other thing that I wanted to share is after the meeting and when we were leaving Calgary, we stopped at A&W, and there was an older woman who was working there, and she stopped me, and she was handing me the brown paper bag, and she goes, "Wab, tell our premier we don't want to separate from Canada." So I'm passing that message on to you, Danielle, and saying on behalf of the rest of Canada, we're with that lady from A&W.
0: So there you go. We've learned something else about Wab Kanoo. He likes bacon and eggers. 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

0: MLAs and the community at large that one group of people is more important than the other. That's what's most important here.
1: The new washroom is expected to be completed next month. And finally, the Trump administration says the American military has struck another vessel accused of transporting drugs in the Eastern Pacific Ocean. Two men on the boat were reportedly killed. U.S. Southern Command posted a video on social media showing the boat resting on the water before being struck by an explosion. This is the Canadian Press. In sports, Habs fans are feeling this one, the Montreal Canadiens dropping Game 4 of the NHL's Eastern Conference Final 4-0 against the Carolina Hurricanes. Canes keeper Frederik Andersen made a comfortable 18 saves for his third shutout of the playoffs as Carolina takes a 3-1 lead in the best-of-seven series. Canadian women's hockey star Marie-Philippe Poulin says she has some decisions to make about her knee and her future in the coming weeks. The 35-year-old helped the PWHL's Montreal Victoire win a Walter Cup, doing so on a less-than-full-strength knee. Poulin says she is still waiting for information to determine if she'll need surgery or rehabilitation. And finally, Canadian singer Michael Bublé and TV home renovator Drew Scott say they've been approached about helping keep the Whitecaps in Vancouver. The pair of BC-born entertainers both support a Major League Soccer team remaining in their hometown, although neither has committed to joining a local ownership group. A U.S.-based investor group wants to move the team to Las Vegas. From the Canadian Press, I'm Rob Westgate.
2: I'm Laura Fominoff with your 980 CJME News Update. A 28-year-old Calgary man is facing human trafficking charges after a six-month police investigation in Regina. Police say a woman was trafficked across Western Canada for about 2 years. A number of police agencies were involved, leading to the man's arrest in Calgary last week. The final air show for the Snowbirds happens at the Moose Jaw Airport July 11th, and it sold out in 18 minutes. It'll be the last chance to see the team perform before it's grounded for the next several years. And female politicians will finally have their own bathroom in the provincial legislature after using the public bathrooms for 110 years. It is expected to be finished next month. Male politicians have had their own bathroom since 1912. Your CJME weather. A heat warning remains in effect. Partly cloudy tonight, getting down to 20 degrees. Thursday, a mix of sun and cloud, a high of 36 degrees. Friday, cloudy, high of 32. That's your 980 CJME News Update. I'm Laura Fominoff.
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0: of different professionals, some for, some against, and it feels like those that are against this or pushing back on this sale are becoming the louder voices. In fact, I was reading a piece written by Chad Eggerman the other day. We've had Chad on the show before, founding partner of Procedo LLP. He was talking about the concerns he has and what this could mean for law firms, for transaction costs, and all ultimately access to what are essential registry services that lawyers and others use every day in this province. I'm happy to say we've connected with Chad Eggerman of Procedo LLP today. Chad, thanks so much for joining the show. It's good to have you on the program.
1: Hi, Evan. Thanks for having me on again to talk about this really important issue to lawyers and law firms. I think it can have some real significant long-term financial consequences for all sorts of folks, including farmers and small businesses in the province.
0: Well, give me the rundown, Chad. Why do you think, because what I read that you had written was, this is privatizing a company with no competition is risky for Saskatchewan consumers.
1: Yeah, let me talk you through this, Evan. So, one of the biggest concerns with the ISC transaction that I have right now is that Saskatchewan's moving from really a partially government-owned registry system to a fully private monopoly. And that fully private monopoly has a 30-year guaranteed arrangement to, this is what has me concerned as an owner of law firms in both urban and rural Saskatchewan, to increase fees, not freeze them, not lower them as you might expect, but increase fees over a 30-year term, right? So this matters to me and lawyers and law firms in particular, because ISC isn't just another business, Evan. ISC controls, as you mentioned at the outset of this segment, really absolutely critical essential registries that farmers, small businesses, lenders, banks like FCC and others, and lawyers, we're legally required to use these to do all sorts of things, including buying and selling houses, farmland, businesses, farm equipment, homes. And so if you look back at what's happened here, so like ISC was created as a Crown Corporation originally, and I'll just provide a little bit of background here. And lawyers and law firms would typically, and still do this, pay all of the ISC fees up front during a transaction, and then lawyers and law firms would recover those fees from our clients after the deal closed, right? And so this is how things still happen, even though a lot has happened in the past, since the year 2000, over the past quarter century. But lawyers generally didn't mark up those fees either. They simply passed those costs through. And if I can just outline what I see as the big issue for me right now as an owner of law firms, like I said, in both urban and rural Saskatchewan, it's pretty simple. Why would Saskatchewan law firms and lawyers continue financing and carrying the debt collection risk for the new owner of ISC? And the new owner of ISC is a private corporation that's headquartered in LA in Los Angeles, California. And they've got global assets of nearly $100 billion. That's a tenth of $1 trillion. And so when you sort of think ahead here, the consequences of this transaction are, you know, small firms, especially rural focused firms, and I'll mention one, Weber and Casper Law Office in Humboldt. These smaller firms in these smaller areas have tighter margins than some of the bigger law firms in Saskatoon and Regina, and are more likely to have to pass these costs on to their clients in rural Saskatchewan. So this scenario, for me, privatizing ISC, and again, this privatization is just happening now. It started in 2013, but once this transaction closes, this is the first time that ISC will be 100% privately owned. Mm-hmm. I think that's gonna hurt rural Saskatchewan more than urban, which I just don't think that's fair.
0: We're chatting with Chad Eggerman today. He's the founding partner of Procedo LLP. So, Chad, a couple of questions that come from that, but I'll ask this one first. In 2013, we moved from being the sole owner to owning what, 29.5% of shares, I think is my understanding. So is there not an argument to say we didn't have the majority shares then? So what's changed by giving up this last 30%?
1: Well, I mean, this is the nature of control of shares. So anyone that owns a business with multiple shareholders will know that if you've got a sole shareholder who owns 30% of the shares, that gives them a very strong voice at the table. And when I say at the table, this is also important too. If you don't own shares in a corporation, you don't even have a seat at the table. So up until this transaction closed, we, and I say we because that 30% shares is owned by, it's owned by me, Evan, it's owned by you, Evan, it's owned by the people of Saskatchewan. And so we've had a seat at the table. And we've had a pretty big stick, frankly, owning 30% of the shares. And again, small businesses across Saskatchewan have multiple shareholders know this. When you got someone that owns a little bit less than a third of your shares, you listen to them, right? You listen to them. And so we just don't have that anymore. And I don't want to get, I can get into the nuances of sort of the nature of control as it relates to shares, but I think it's a pretty simple principle. And more importantly, we're not at the table. So what happens is decisions get made in Los Angeles, California, and we're just not there for those decisions because we're not a shareholder. So you call a shareholders meeting. The government of Saskatchewan would normally, on behalf of the people of Saskatchewan, would normally attend that shareholders meeting. We don't even get the invite now. We don't even get the invite, so we don't know what's going on.
0: And so
1: I think that in turn, it just makes it more difficult for us to control the fees and costs and these increases that we know are coming. And again, I didn't advise in any way in this transaction or not in any of my law firms that I own, but I would have been expecting a freeze on the fees or a reduction in fees, and it sounds like we're headed for 30 years of increases, right? And this is at a time where rural Saskatchewan doesn't need additional transactional costs, especially farmers in East Central Saskatchewan. We've had a really wet year. Seeding is late this year. The last thing we need to think about is more legal fees. And if I can just talk about that point of legal fees, and this is something that's not really widely understood, Evan, it's that when you get your bill from your lawyer for a transaction, there'll be a line in there that's called disbursements. And sometimes lawyers break down those disbursements and they'll specify which of those disbursements are ISC fees, but disbursements are just third-party charges that are passed on. The challenge is for lawyers is that clients don't distinguish between disbursements, ISC fees, and your own legal fees that you charge. All they see is a $10,000 bill. And so as these fees increase, you know who doesn't have to deal with this? ISC. They don't have to deal with it because lawyers and law firms have been paying and right now are continuing to pay those ISC fees on behalf of our clients. So we're bearing this financial risk. And so this is, as a lawyer and law firm owner, I can see all sorts of issues because fees are going to go up. We're going to get blamed for it. Lawyers and law firms are going to have to respond to this. And we've had no say in this, no control in this whatsoever. Bad for business, bad for law firms, bad for lawyers.
0: So let's extrapolate this out even a little bit further, Chad, because you said if you look forward, what this means is some law firms, and you mentioned maybe some of the smaller ones, maybe some of the ones in the rural areas in the province might not be able to kind of carry that, almost that loan going forward. Even further out, what then does that mean for the person trying to make the land purchase, a home purchase? What are the consequences of this?
1: These are bad consequences, Evan. What it probably means is what I'm contemplating as a law firm owner, and I know other lawyers and law firm owners are contemplating too. It means that we're probably going to have to estimate what those ISC fees are in advance, right? Before the transaction even starts, before the transaction happens, we'll have to provide an estimate to our client. And so if you're selling, let's say, a 10,000 acre farm, ISC fees are based on a percentage. I think it's in 2023, I think it went up from 3% to 4%. So your ISC fees can be hundreds of thousands of dollars, right? And so we might have to go to our clients and say, before you're even starting this transaction, you're going to have to pay us $200,000, let's say, just for sake of argument, in ISC fees that we need to put into our trust account. And the minute we put something into our trust account, that takes all sorts of management time, administration time. We have all sorts of law society rules we must absolutely comply with when it comes to managing those funds. So what we're seeing is our costs increasing, and probably what we'll see are these requests for deposits in advance of any transactions happening. And then, I mean, as I said at the outset, I'm not sure why small law firms in Saskatchewan would be having to pay for these costs when you've got a a massive corporation with $100 billion in assets. Why should a small town firm have to bear those costs? So likely those will get passed on to clients. So you'll have to have a retainer or a deposit in advance, and then probably additional fees to cover all the administration and management of that deposit.
0: Chad Eggerman. So
1: slow down transactions, Evan, effectively, and transactions will cost more.
0: Right.
1: That's the bottom line.
0: Right. Chad Eggerman is my guest. He's the founding partner at Presido LLP. Do you know how it happens other places outside of Saskatchewan? Are there similar processes? Like, is there something that you're seeing happening in other provinces that has you concerned about this?
1: No, not really. I mean, you know Canada as well as I do, Evan, and provinces have a lot of power to establish and set up their registries as they see fit. I will mention this, though, and this is also a bit of a risk. Some other provinces are aware of evolving technology, right? So some provinces, and I point more to Ontario here because they're, of course, the largest province in Ontario, and there's a corporation there called Terranet that's quite forward-looking, and they know that registries are essentially electronic and virtual now, and that open source blockchain technology has the potential to simply displace registries, right? Mm-hmm. AI also has the potential to drive costs down of registry management massively, right? So, and with the transaction, we don't see the benefits of any of those cost savings. Those cost savings will accrue just to the new sole private owner. Before, every time we would pay fees, ISC fees in Saskatchewan, we knew that at least 30% of those fees were going back to the people of Saskatchewan. Now they're not. Nothing's coming back to the people of Saskatchewan because there's no share ownership and no dividend distributions. That's all going to the private owner. And cost savings will accrue to the private owner too because we've got a 30-year contract in place that virtually guarantees it's not the end of my career, maybe the end of my life, Evan, I don't know, that I'll have to deal with increasing ISC fees and try to justify it back to clients with absolutely no control over that in any way because, remember, this is a monopoly. There's no competition here.
0: Right.
1: No competition. So if we had competition, this would all be great. I mean, competition drives that prices down and innovates, but we just don't have that.
0: Right. It's funny. This has been a topic of conversation. Even before this ISC sale became a thing, I've had a couple of people call into the show. We do a segment on Friday called Bugs and Hugs, and people will talk about the frustration with the cost of land titles and processing. That was before this transaction took place. So, I mean, I feel like the issue's already out there. This might just exacerbate it.
1: Exactly. I couldn't agree more. And unfortunately, lawyers and law firms, particularly those small firms in rural Saskatchewan, are going to bear the brunt of this. And it's not, the $100 billion new owner of ISC that's going to take on any of the risk. And really, that's kind of what,
0: right,
1: what my bug is right now,
0: Chad,
1: as a law firm owner.
0: Chad, can I just jump in? We're really almost out of time, but do you have quickly a fix or a suggestion? Like, what is your thought going forward?
1: Oh gosh, Evan, that's a great question. I don't. All I see is a problem. I mean, like right now, the only thing I'm gearing up for is a big problem, Ed, because I have to deal with all my clients and I know that the fees are going to go up and I'm just trying to figure out how to, in some cases, maintain our business. I'm a small business owner here in Saskatchewan. Right. Now I have to eat these costs. So I'm here just trying to figure out how am I going to work this out? I've got expenses. I got revenue coming in. I got to make a profit somehow as well here too. Just like, all other farmers and small businesses here in Saskatchewan, how the heck am I going to do that? Mm-hmm. That's kind of where I'm at. I mean, but again, I kind of alluded to what the solution would have been, and I'm a forward-thinking guy, but the solution would have been to have competition, like to use this opportunity to think about whether a private sector monopoly makes sense. I don't think that does make sense. I'm a fan of competition. It drives down prices and leads to innovation, and so I think that we kind of missed an opportunity here, but
0: right.
1: Again, I don't have any solutions because I'm just trying to run my business.
0: Chad, I appreciate you carving out some time for the chat. Thanks for giving us the angle on it that you brought today.
1: Yeah, thank you very much, Evan. Take care.
0: Chad Eggerman is the founding partner at Presido LLP, and this whole conversation around the sale of Information Services Corporation, Saskatchewan selling its shares, keeping the golden share, which we didn't even talk about, but ultimately, this is really, what Chad is talking about is more the operational side of things and the impact that that is going to have on everyday Saskatchewanians. 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
8: 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People will die without them. 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
0: Thanks again to lawyer Chad Eggerman for joining us, talking more about the sale of Information Services Corporation. Lots of texts coming in on the text line. DJ in Saskatoon suggesting that our fees aren't bad compared to other provinces. Talking about the cost that we have compared to provinces like Ontario and Alberta are much higher. These costs get transferred to the client or purchaser on their lawyer bill. With home prices increasing rapidly in the province, this could add more cost to the purchaser. I did notice another one here saying the sad part of this transaction with the U.S. company is what the government plans to do with the one-time dollars they receive. So this is Ethel suggesting that an investment in healthcare seems vague and is not the best way to do it. She goes on to say, lean comes to my mind. I think a lot of people are worried about, you know, you had at least some dividends coming from ISC when we owned that 29.5% share. Now, if you put it into something like healthcare infrastructure, you're really not going to have some sort of recognizable income or dividend coming back from that. Okay, we're going to lighten things up a little bit. We've had a heavy morning so far, but how about some bike trails in Saskatchewan? We've got one of the biggest Saskatchewan cheerleaders joining us next to talk about the incredible opportunities we have in this province for biking. Ashlyn George will join us next here on 980 CJME and 650 CKOM.
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14: I'm Laura Fominoff with your 980 CJME news update. A 28-year-old Calgary man is facing human trafficking charges after a six-month police investigation in Regina. Police say a woman was trafficked across Western Canada for about 2 years. A number of police agencies were involved, leading to the man's arrest in Calgary last week. The final air show for the Snowbirds happens at the Moose Jaw Airport July 11th, and it sold out in 18 minutes. It'll be the last chance to see the team perform before it's grounded for the next several years. And female politicians will finally have their own bathroom in the provincial legislature after using the public bathrooms for 110 years. It is expected to be finished next month. Male politicians have had their own bathroom since 1912. Your CJME weather. A heat warning remains in effect. Partly cloudy tonight, getting down to 20 degrees. Thursday, a mix of sun and cloud, a high of 36 degrees. Friday, cloudy, high of 32. That's your 980 CJME news update. I'm Laura Fominoff.
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24: 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Victor Wembanyama, a star in the Knicks, are in the NBA final. 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

0: Welcome back to the show, and thanks again, Ashlyn George. Always a great guest, The Lost Girls Guide. She does some great content on her website, and again, this new book that she wrote, which is Lonely Planet's Best Bike Rides Canada. It's available now. She's a major contributor to that. And if you are a bike riding enthusiast, and I noticed Jason from Weyburn on the text line, who joined the conversation as we were wrapping up with Ashlyn, saying he is a big gravel and mountain bike rider, loves it. He throws out Moose Mountain Provincial Park, great. White Bear First Nation, great as well. So if you like to do, if you're a biker, especially if you're a trail biker or you like to do some mountain biking, there's a couple more suggestions for you there as well. Okay, we, you know, we talked a bit about this morning about Stephen Guibeau stepping away from politics altogether, question mark, not too sure about that, but he is stepping out of the Liberal caucus. He has decided to resign his position. I know there are a lot of people speculating, could this be him moving over and joining Avi Lewis in the NDP? It was interesting to me. I was actually thinking back to yesterday morning. We had Tom Korski on the show from Blacklock's Reporter. We talked about the division in the Liberal caucus. Keep in mind, this was about 3 hours before the news broke Stephen Guibeau was stepping away. This is what Tom Korski had to say about division in the Liberal caucus.
1: No doubt about it. And he lost everyone. You reported on that, famously lost a cabinet minister over that memorandum of understanding signed with Alberta last year. And will these members of the Environmental Caucus walk? Wait and see. That takes some guts, because that's the end of it if you do. But those are two words you never, never hear in Ottawa anymore. Isn't that ironic? Climate change. 10 years of blood, sweat, and tears talking about climate change. Two words you will never hear uttered in public today.
0: So do you think that's purposeful on Mark Carney's point, part, to not use that term or that terminology as much? There's no doubt that climate policy is still a consideration for the feds.
1: Sure, but he wants to get elected. And they've discovered that it's a dog electorally, that there are people who will put so many issues before this this scientific argument. And that's why we've seen that he's pulling back on the EV mandates, famously carbon tax. No one even talks about the carbon tax anymore. All the litigation and the sweat over that. It's like it never happens, like episode of Dallas. Did it happen or was it just a dream?
0: It was interesting to me. I mean, essentially, Tom Korski foreshadowed, will some of these Liberals who are part of the climate caucus actually put their money where their mouth is and walk away? Well, we've seen it happen in one case. Will it happen in more? We'll keep our eye on the news and our ear to the ground on that. All right, let's take a break. Come back for Saskatchewan's smartest radio listener. Is it you? Let's find out next here on 650 CKOM and 980 CJME.
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0: With your 980 CJME News update. A 28-year-old Calgary man is facing human trafficking charges after a six-month police investigation in Regina. Police say a woman was trafficked across Western Canada for about 2 years. A number of police agencies were involved, leading to the man's arrest in Calgary last week. The final air show for the Snowbirds happens at the Moose Jaw Airport July 11th, and it sold out in 18 minutes. It'll be the last chance to see the team perform before it's grounded for the next several years. And female politicians will finally have their own bathroom in the provincial legislature after using the public bathrooms for 110 years. It is expected to be finished next month. Male politicians have had their own bathroom since 1912. Your CJME weather. A heat warning remains in effect. Partly cloudy tonight, getting down to 20 degrees. Thursday, a mix of sun and cloud, a high of 36 degrees. Friday, cloudy, high of 32. That's your 980 CJME News update. I'm Lara Fominoff.
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5: 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Texters, feel free. Text along. It's always fun to see if you can get it on the text line, but you won't win that way. And you want to win because you want Saskatchewan's smartest radio listener limited edition t-shirt. Our friends at Little Town Apparel give out one of these a week only to winners of this competition. I do not own one of these. My friend Adam behind the glass does not own one of these. You have to win to receive a t-shirt and the bragging rights and everything that goes along with that. And speaking of that, the bragging rights last week went to our friend Mark, who's joining us by phone. Mark, how are you?
6: Mike, pretty good.
5: Sorry, I think we got your volume turned up a little bit. There you go, Mike. You got it. You got it a little louder. I was getting a bit of feedback. Mike, how are you today?
6: Pretty good. Yourself?
5: Not too bad. How's your week been after last week's successful championship on Saskatchewan's Smartest Radio Listener?
6: It was pretty good, other than the heat.
5: Can't control the heat, but we can, of course, hopefully continue to receive the accolades. We asked the question last week, although it started out as a decor item in homes, it now has a completely different purpose. You knew the answer to that question was?
6: Bubble wrap.
5: Bubble wrap. Mike Hozempa was the one guy in the province who knew the answer, called in to win, and now... where's the crown as Saskatchewan's smartest radio listener? And we've already got phone lines lit up, Mike. So have you got today's question?
6: I do.
5: Let's have her.
6: This happens 270,000 times an hour. What is it?
5: This happens 270,000 times an hour. What is it? Good question. Mike, thanks for being such a great champ. Have a great day.
6: Thank you.
5: Appreciate you playing along. Mike Hozempa from Regina. Okay, this happens 270,000 times in an hour. Now, this is the point in the show where I always like to pause because five people were already dialed in. What happens is we hear the question and people start hanging up. They're like, oh, I don't know the answer to that question. You want to get in quick because if you know the answer, it pays off. But if you don't know the answer, I'm going to be putting you on the spot, and that's exactly where we're going to start. 1-877-332-8255.

0: would just ask the I would ask the opposition leader to be careful of that. We're getting very close to the edge there. You make, the member may continue.
1: Mr. Speaker, I know he's very fragile. He's not used to taking any difficult questions. But the reality is that Canadians cannot pay their bills. In the first year in office, he has driven up delinquencies, household delinquencies, by 18%. He's given Canadians the worst household debt in the G7. Delinquencies have climbed by 32% year over year. And in Q1, we saw a 17-year high due to financial strains in Canadian household finances. Will he get off the backs of Canadians so they can pay their bail?
2: So that was the question that he asked, and it was the government house leader, Stephen McKinnon, that got up and answered the question. Mark Carney still didn't get up and answer. So I thought I was chuckling as I watched the Speaker of the House say, no, I don't like that. I don't like that. He kept repeating that amidst the cheers and the jeering that was going on. Another thing that happened yesterday, the federal Conservatives escalated their calls on the governing Liberals to scrap all additional federal taxes on gas and diesel for the remainder of the year, including, by the way, the GST. They presented a motion in the House of Commons. It was debated. It lasted throughout the day yesterday, and the vote has been deferred till today. So you can pretty much guarantee that is going to get voted down, just like they've been pushing this for a while. The Liberals, we know, instituted a temporary suspension of the federal fuel excise tax last month, which will expire on Labor Day. But the Conservatives are saying it didn't go far enough. Canadians need a break. If they were to do this, if everyone today votes to approve the Conservative motion to remove all federal taxes off of gas and diesel, it would save about $1,200 a year on average for Canadian families is what they figured it out to. But like I said, I don't expect tomorrow morning I'll be standing here talking to you saying, hey, look at, they scrapped all the federal taxes on gas. I'm not thinking that is going to happen, but we'll keep you posted there. Okay, let's take a break. We'll be right back here on 650 CKOM and 980 CJME.
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4: I'm Laura Fominoff with your 980 CJME news update. A 28-year-old Calgary man is facing human trafficking charges after a six-month police investigation in Regina. Police say a woman was trafficked across Western Canada for about 2 years. A number of police agencies were involved, leading to the man's arrest in Calgary last week. The final air show for the Snowbirds happens at the Moose Jaw Airport July 11th, and it sold out in 18 minutes. It'll be the last chance to see the team perform before it's grounded for the next several years. And female politicians will finally have their own bathroom in the provincial legislature after using the public bathrooms for 110 years. It is expected to be finished next month. Male politicians have had their own bathroom since 1912. Your CJME weather. A heat warning remains in effect. Partly cloudy tonight, getting down to 20 degrees. Thursday, a mix of sun and cloud, a high of 36 degrees. Friday, cloudy, high of 32. That's your 980 CJME news update. I'm Lara Fominoff.
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2: Welcome back to the show, Evan Bray. Great to have you here. Well, we are talking about a growing conversation in Canadian agriculture, and I feel like we've talked about this on the show in a variety of different ways. How to meaningfully engage the next generation of producers, not just include them, but actually engage them, get them involved. The Wheat Growers Association is encouraging the industry to move beyond what it calls optics and create real opportunities for young farmers to shape the future of agriculture. Caitlin Kitsan is the treasurer of the Wheat Growers Association. She's a young producer herself, joined the organization's board at 21 years of age. And she argues that young farmers are already managing businesses, navigating risk, driving innovation, and deserve to be treated as decision makers, not just checkboxes. She's also going to talk to us a little bit about the Wheat Growers Association Young Farmers Mentorship Program. Happy to have Caitlin Kitsan joining us by phone. Caitlin, thanks so much for taking the call today.
10: Yeah, thanks, Evan, for having me.
2: So let's start with the checkbox comment. It's time that young farmers are treated as decision makers, not checkboxes. What do you mean by that?
10: Yeah, I think my comment also comes from, I serve as the general manager for Sask Young Ag, and we see so many organizations reach out to us and say, hey, we just want a young farmer on this panel, or we just want a young farmer, in the room, or we want a young farmer to be a non-voting member on the board. And it's really, when you ask a young farmer to come to the table in that way, it's kind of for the optics versus actually wanting, in my opinion, wanting to really listen to them and kind of create space for them, truly on that board and, hear from what they have to say.
2: So what needs to change? Like, what does real engagement look like for young farmers?
10: Yeah, I think, continuing to have young farmers on boards and committees, thinking about mentorship opportunities and succession planning, policy consultation schedules, scheduled in ways that farmers can actually attend. Right now is probably not a great time, as people are trying to get seed in, looking at, what are barriers for young farmers? Is it cost to participate? Is it, they're trying to juggle an off-farm job, farming, and a family. Looking at kind of like the long-term game versus kind of, not looking at those one-off maybe campaigns or short-term objectives of having them involved, but thinking about, if I invest in them, as for the wheat growers, as they invest in me when I was 21 years old, what's that payoff for them, over the years of, having a young person involved?
2: I feel like, as I think about some of the work that you and the team at the Wheat Growers Association do, it is very long-term work. Like, this is continuous advocacy to try and over time make a change. Having a young person there to understand, build that corporate memory and see some of these things come to fruition, that also has, I think, a viability to it that would be advantageous for organizations.
10: Totally. And I think, you know, at the wheat growers, we always talk about, you know, we're the organization that really pushed the government to end the wheat board. But then it's like, what's your next big win, right? And we've had a lot of little wins, but, you know, whatever that next big thing is, it's probably not going to happen within a calendar year or even maybe an election cycle. It might be over multiple election cycles when we're thinking about advocacy and lobbying work and kind of having, you know, when I first started, it was lots of learning, right? And kind of, it probably took 2 to 3 years just to kind of understand advocacy and who are the players and what are the topics. And I'm still learning every single day, but, you know, looking now that I'm 27 years old and have a few, you know, years under my belt, I feel like I can contribute more to the organization and the conversation. And, you know, I think if I would have just gave up or quit or, you know, was only on the board for 2 years, it probably wouldn't have paid off to where I am today.
2: Do you think, Caitlin, that the concerns for young farmers are the same as they are for older generational farmers, or are there some differences?
10: Yeah, I think this is a conversation we have at our supper table a lot, as my brother and myself farm with my parents. And, you know, at the end of the day, when we think about, you know, free trade and competitiveness and, you know, innovation and some of those big themes, I think they are the same. You know, my dad might look at innovation in a very different way than my brother and I, just, you know, the generational gap of, you know, we're probably going to adopt technology a lot faster than my father. But at the end of the day, I think we can all agree that any farmer wants free trade and, you know, be able to have great trade relationships around the world. We all want access to innovation that, you know, helps our ROI, but also helps the sustainability of our, you know, business. So I think there's a lot of those themes that, you know, my dad might not use that word, but at the end of the day, we're saying the same thing or want the same thing.
2: Caitlin Kitsan is my guest, treasurer of the Wheat Growers Association. I think it's remarkable. 21 years of age when you took on that role. Is that right?
10: Well, I started as a director, but our treasurer had to leave our board. And so I kind of got asked, do you want to do this? And I said, sure. And, you know, there's been a lot of learning along the way.
2: But of all the things, 21 years of age, you've got a lot of life in front of you, a lot of interests, a lot of things. Yeah. What was it that drove you or inspired you maybe to join the Wheat Growers Association as a director?
10: Yeah, that's a really good question. You know, I was exposed or introduced to the wheat growers I had done some junior Team Canada trade missions to China and Peru, and that organization had supported me, and I had to come to one of their boards and do a presentation. And then I remember getting a call being, hey, do you want to join the board? And I said, me? Like, I'm 21 years old. Like, I don't think I can contribute anything, because on this board there were some well-known names like Sherlyn Nagel, and I feel like that's a, you know, well-known name in Saskatchewan as a farmer and a advocate for our industry. And I said, I can't sit at the board table with her. And you know, she really encouraged me to say yes, and I did. And I remember going to my first you know, board meeting, and it was majority older guys sitting around the table, and I think there was Sherlyn and Margaret, maybe two other females. And I was like, what am I doing at 21 years old? And I will just say it was probably one of the best decisions I made when I think about my career path in the agriculture industry, because they all became parents to me and they all became my biggest cheerleaders and, you know, put me in front of opportunities or gave me opportunities to really work on some of my, you know, professional skills that actually have, you know, helped me in life and on the farm of, you know, being a leader and understanding, you know, how other farms do things and what can I bring back to my farm to be a better farmer at the end of the day. So yeah, it was definitely at 21 years old. There was a lot of listening and asking a lot of questions and kind of going in with the personality that I might not know anything, but I'm willing to maybe ask those dumb questions and find my path.
2: Caitlin Kitsan is my guest. I think it's great that you're giving them the credit for, you know, helping you out, being good mentors. But I'm sure if I were to talk to them, those board members that were there when you started at age 21, they would say they learned something from you as well. What would you say that is? What did you bring to them? Even though you were young, you were 21, probably didn't have a ton of board experience, but clearly had an impact.
10: Yeah, I think, you know, one of my role models in life is Alana Cook, another well-known Saskatchewan figure. And I think when I, you know, was pursuing politics, she kept reminding me when I said, you know, I'm too young for this. I don't know my, you know, I don't know what I'm doing. And she says, Caitlin, you bring the youthfulness and a young perspective, and you bring a lot more energy than, you know, most people do. And you have to remember that. And I think, you know, as I do some consulting on the side, as also farming, I, you know, sometimes I look, well, consultants are, you know, retired people, they have gray hair. And why would somebody hire me or want to work with me? And I think it's that different perspective, right? That young perspective, full of energy, and not the attitude of like, well, just because this organization has done something like this for 20 years, we should continue to do that, right? And mm-hmm. it's okay to look at opportunities. I'm not saying that we leave, you know, we drop, we change completely, but I think it's okay to look like, you know what, why don't we try something different, or even maybe something we tried 20 years ago, and I'm saying, well, why don't we try it again, because times have changed. And I think what I love about the Weekers Association, they've always been okay to saying, yeah, let's try something different, and if we fail, what's, you know, the worst that can happen, and we try to mitigate those risks.
2: So what's the takeaway for other agricultural organizations? Because we are talking about bringing the new generation of farmers into the ag sector. What can other organizations take from maybe what you have grown, excuse the pun there, at the Wheat Growers Association?
10: Yeah, I think for, you know, at the Wheat Growers Association and, you know, through my work at Saskyung Ag, it's really for organizations to think of their long-term gain with young producers and young farmers. So, you know, you don't have to do everything, but how do you continuously show up? Is it, you know, through a mentorship program? Is it through, you know, having some sort of young farmer network or group? Like, how do you continue to show up for young farmers in a way that's kind of a win-win relationship for both? Because young farmers don't ever want to feel like you're mining their data or mining their information and just want, you know, hear one way, but they really want that two-way communication or two-way engagement. And so I always just tell people, you know, a mentorship program isn't a short-term thing. You need to think about it, you know, long-term, and really kind of create like a young farmer strategy for your organization. And for young farmers who might be listening, like, you know, don't be afraid to put up your hand and get involved. You don't need to know it all. You know, by getting involved and being involved in the ag industry, you're going to learn it along the way.
2: I like the idea of a mentorship program. I also remember reading about the Saskatchewan Young Ag Conference. Can you talk about that?
10: Yeah. Yeah. So it was a conference. You know, I used to sit on the board. I attended the conference back in the day. I had the opportunity to lead it this year, and it was such a cool opportunity to see about 80 young people in agriculture in a room together. And like, if you want to talk about energy and positive about where this agriculture industry is going, like that was the room to be in, and, you know, looking to continue to grow that next February. But I think just an opportunity for young farmers to be in a room and share and talk and have like amazing conversation without being sold something, right? I feel like sometimes we go to ag events and ag shows, and everybody's trying to, you know, get us to switch a bank or buy their insurance product or, you know, buy this different seed or fertilizer product. And, you know, I kind of made a strict rule to all of our sponsors: this is not an opportunity to sell, but it's an opportunity to just have great conversations with young people in this industry. And yeah, it was so much fun, and I'm already looking forward to next February.
2: Well, let's make a pact, Caitlin. I'd like to connect with you just before that conference in February. So let's try and make that happen.
10: Yeah, sounds great.
2: That would be great. Caitlin, this has been a good chat. I really appreciate you giving me some time today.
10: Yeah, thank you for having me.
2: Caitlin Kitsan is the treasurer of the Wheat Growers Association. She's a strong young agriculture leader in the province and a great example. Both her and the organization, the Wheat Growers Association, which do some great policy advocacy work for the province, for the country. This is a great example of the future of ag is in good hands here in the province of Saskatchewan. 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
2: Welcome back to the program, Evan Bray. Good to have you here on this beautiful Wednesday morning. Yeah, I mean, a little bit breezy, but you know what? We'll take the hot weather. We'll take the warm weather. That's for sure. And, this is driving people outside to do all of those things that maybe you wanted to do on the May long weekend and you didn't get around to it. I can already forecast this weekend. Cabins will be opened. People working out in the yard, in the garden, those types of things. By the way, on that topic, Garden Talk, which is a huge hit on this radio station on the weekend, we're bringing you a mini episode of that. We're going to do 1 hour of Garden Talk with Rick and Jill Van Dyvendijk from Dutch Growers. Tomorrow, that will start at 11 o'clock. We open up the phone lines for your calls there. Well, we've been talking lots about the Western premiers wrapped up their meetings yesterday in Kananaskis. For the most part, you know, what we heard from the premiers throughout those 2 days were they're working together, common goals, trade, economy, those types of things. But Alberta separation absolutely permeated all of the talks. And as we heard, and we talked about this earlier today, Danielle Smith, in that final news conference where all the premiers were lined up on the stage taking questions from reporters, talked about their disagreement with the court order on the duty to consult First Nations, and Manitoba Premier Wab Kanu couldn't help himself but push back a little bit.
19: But we'll make the arguments in court about what the limits to duty to consult ought to be, and we'll see how that conversation goes. There's a couple of rounds that we have to go through, obviously, to Court of Appeal, probably also to the Supreme Court of Canada. But we want to make sure that we have a very clear understanding of what the duty to consult really means and what it doesn't mean. And I think at the moment there's a lack of clarity on that.
20: And you've talked a lot about...
21: Sorry, I'd like to respond. So I think we know that is not correct, a lot of what you just said there, Premier Smith. Specifically, and we spoke about this, so I don't mind repeating this. It is not up to the petition gatherers to fulfill the duty to consult. It is up to you, as the Alberta government, to fulfill the duty to consult. And in this case, when there is clearly going to be an impact on well-established existing hunting and fishing rights by putting up an international border, if some would have their way, the judge ruled, and I would agree with the judge's ruling, that that is going to infringe on rights. And so there is a duty to consult. Now, to take a step further, for the Albertan who's been frustrated over the lack of progress on pipelines, you've got the Premier of BC announcing LNG, we're working on Churchill, we're working on northern trade corridors. This is a moment to get big things built in Manitoba. And I would say now is the time to work together. Why don't we hold off on this referendum talk for a year or two and see if we get these pipelines under construction? Because at the end of the day, we want Canada to succeed. We're all very proud of this place. I myself am very, very patriotic. And what I think it's important for us to say when we hear this sorts of discussion happening here in Alberta is for us to say, okay, thank you, First Nations in Alberta, for hitting the pause button on this. Now the rest of Canada, let's work together and show Alberta just how appreciated they are in the rest of this country.
19: And this is why we have the courts, because you can have politicians disagree, and that's why you take it through the court, and you take it through the appeals, and you go to the Supreme Court. And ultimately, though, I no respect to the difference of opinion that Premier Kanu has raised. I think we'll wait and to see how our Court of Appeals process goes and see what the courts have to say in the end.
2: Yeah, interesting to watch that news conference. Also interesting to watch the faces and the reactions of the premiers, the leaders that were sitting up there as these words were being spoken. All right, let's take a break. We will be right back here on 980 CJME and 650 CKOM.
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20: 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Victor Wembanyama, a star in the Knicks, are in the NBA final. 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

0: and Locker with you. We were trying to come up with a comparable to Mitch Marner if somebody left the team and then instantly won a Stanley Cup. Someone did bring up Elias Pettersson.
1: You got to make the playoffs. That's we were talking about someone that goes to sleep in the playoffs.
0: He's been to the playoffs twice. The first year was, I think it was his second, first or second year. That was the...
1: he did okay.
0: I think that was the COVID bubble tournament when they... I think they went up against Vegas for seven games in that, I guess, technically third round series. He was a point to game player in those playoffs.
1: Yeah.
0: The last time they went to the playoffs, that was when they went game seven, round two against the Oilers. That was the...
1: he did okay.
0: I think that was the COVID bubble tournament when they, I think they went up against Vegas for seven games in that, I guess, technically third round series. He was a point to game player in those playoffs.
1: Yeah.
0: The last time they went to the playoffs, that was when they went game seven.

0: this is what it's going to entail, but here's my bonuses if I win the Stanley Cup. I hope us. You want some reasons? You mentioned Braden McNabb, one of the all-time terrific guys, Davidson, Saskatchewan guy, the only guy to win a Stanley Cup from Davidson, Saskatchewan. He works out with the Shen brothers and Chandler Stevenson at my friend Kelly Rio's place just over in Sutherland in Saskatoon. He's one of the all-time good guys. Smile on his face every day. Never a bad day. When you're in the NHL. Kelly McCrimmon's from Saskatoon. His brother Brad, one of the great all-time people in the world. Lost him way too early. His dad, Kelly's dad, and my dad played together, Saskatoon Quakers way back in the day. John Tortorella, Joel Ward, Sean Burke, John Stevens, all on that coaching staff, all wonderful guys. John's already got a Stanley Cup, and John Tortorella and John Stevens. They've got George McPhee, guys, one of the nicest guys you're ever going to meet, unless you're talking to Lauren Mullican. But other than that, he's one of the great guys you're ever going to meet, and a really smart, smart hockey guy. And he worked for your Vancouver Canucks for a while, Jamie, as an assistant GM with Pat Quinn. This is a guy. And the other thing about Vegas is they're not, you know, you guys talked about a lot the last couple seasons about the Florida Panthers, and you're still kind of holding a grudge there, Locker, about Tkachuk. But we'll talk
1: that
0: about
1: doesn't
0: that
1: sound like me.
0: But they don't play like Florida did. Listen, Florida played, they were greasy, to use the word last night from the TSN game on Memorial Cup. They played greasy hockey, and they dragged you into the mud. The Vegas Golden Knights don't do that. The Vegas Golden Knights play hard. They play terrific off the puck. They play heavy. You're right about Stone. He plays a physical game, and it kind of ticks people off. But they're a team that plays a very honest game, if not one of the hardest teams to play against.
1: The interesting thing for me is how much separation Torts wants to, every time I hear him speak, he's like, this has nothing to do with me. I'm just getting out of the way. I don't necessarily agree with that. I think there are elements of what he has brought to the table here that have had a major impact on this squad, because they do not even look anything like the team that they were in the regular season. And I don't know if you agree with me on that, but I think yeah. Torts has done something to, I don't know, infuse confidence into that group, or it might be just as simple as that. But I also think that there are structural things that he has maybe emphasized that they need to work on that are working really well for this team.
0: The biggest thing structurally, X and O's wise, is in their own zone, how terrific they are at everybody's moving at the same time. One guy moves, they all move. So
1: yeah,
0: they put you in the small ice and they put you in jail. The other thing is in the neutral zone, they own that. The other aspect of John, though, when John's not going to say this, is that John has done a fantastic job of giving this team ownership, which means they own the accountability. John is, like he said today, last night after the game, when they were quizzing him, he said, really, this isn't on me. This is on them. This is the way that they played. And he talked about how the fact that in the NHL, in fact, and I believe this to my core, and I believe it for a long time, we overcoach in hockey. From the kids to the pros, we overcoach. Sometimes you've just got to let them go. Mm. You just got to let them play. There's some structure, of course, you want to follow. But you can't be coaching every single second of the day. You can't be, as soon as the guy comes down off the ice, you can't be walking over to him and talking to him about his shift. He doesn't give them too much information. He gives them enough, but he doesn't overcoach, and I agree with him there. And that way, as I've said many, many times before, and Jamie probably gets sick of this saying, because I used to say it all the time, it's not mine, it's Todd McClellan's, it can't be about the guy behind the bench.
2: Well, Drew, I have a question about the guy behind the bench in John Tortorella, and what also something he said last night. I want to see if Drew Remenda agrees with Tort's assessment of his role as a head coach in the National Hockey League with the Vegas Golden Knights. Apparently, he's just a counselor. 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
16: Stop me now. I'm having such a good time. I'm having a ball.
2: Jamie Locker and our NHL analyst, Drew Romanda, here on The Green Zone. So, Drew, last night after the game, the quote from John Tortorella about his team is, this team activated itself. They know what it takes. We're just kind of guidance counselors.
0: Yeah, great comment.
2: Like, you've been a coach in the NHL. How much of that is true, and how much of that is John not giving himself enough credit?
0: When you get to this point, when you're a team as good as Vegas, And I saw it with the Sharks when the Sharks were one of the top teams in the league, and they never could get it done, but they were always a really good team. And even the team when I was assistant coach where we made the playoffs the first time, but we had a lot of veteran guys. One thing we talked about that year is we did so much coaching at the start of the year, but then there came a point in the season where the guys took over, where Igor Larionov and Sergei Makarov and Todd Ehlich and Gaetan Duchesne, Jamie Baker, and Jeff Norton, go on and on, talk about the guys that we had. They were like, we got this. You could just tell that they got it. And what it is, more than anything, guys, it's the fact of you're playing that you don't, the biggest thing is you don't want to disappoint your teammate, your line mate, your brother on the ice and in the room. That's the biggest thing. When you've got the guys playing for each other, that's really powerful. That's when you guys, and you guys have talked about culture a lot. And a lot of times we can see when the culture is not there, but can we see when the culture is there? And I think with Vegas, and especially what Marner said the other day when they came back, that they've got a great culture in that room. They love each other.
1: Torts is a bit of a, and maybe this is something that he has grown out of, but a bit of a snap show in the past, right? We've all seen video of him like losing his mind. And there are,
0: if you had to talk to Brooksy every day after a loss, he would probably have done that.
1: Yeah. Yeah. But I'm curious about that, because there's always two sides to every story, right? So you gotta be cognizant of that when you're sort of digging into it. But do you think maybe Torts is just at a point in his life where he is just more in control of his emotions?
0: Well, it certainly looks that way. I never, even though there are very few times, dude, have you seen John in the last, like he's been coaching for a long, long time. Very, very few times have you seen John in the last, I would say, 10 years on behind the bench where he really was the old John. But John's controversies all came from John talking to the media. He has great respect for people in the game who are playing the game, who are coaching the game, who are managing the game, and owning the owners and the people that are on the team, so to speak. It's us ink-stained scribes and media divas that sometimes when you go in with and talk to John looking for an angle, well, you've already got your angle, but you're trying to get John and trying to pin him into a corner, he's going to snap back. And now he's at the point, I think, where, yeah, he's older, he's more mature, but still, he's got that fire, man.
2: He's still got a $100,000 fine this on playoffs.
0: I think his bonus, is going to take care of that.
1: Do we know what his bonus is if he wins the Stanley Cup?
0: No. But hey, here's another reason, by the way, to like the Vegas Golden Knights. At one time, Mr. Foley, Bill Foley, when he was a young man, he lived in Ottawa, Canada, because his dad was in the Air Force and was stationed there. So there you go.
2: Okay.
0: Another Canadian reference.
2: There you have it. Drew Remenda.
1: Bit of a stretch, but
2: our research department on why to love the Vegas Golden Knights.
0: We'll talk next year when the Sharks are playing them, and I'll have a completely different story about why they suck so much.
2: Okay, perfect, Drew. I'll talk to you on Friday, Drew.
0: Okay, boys. Bye.
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28: I'm Laura Fominoff with your 980 CJME news update. A 28-year-old Calgary man is facing human trafficking charges after a six-month police investigation in Regina. Police say a woman was trafficked across Western Canada for about 2 years. A number of police agencies were involved, leading to the man's arrest in Calgary last week. The final air show for the Snowbirds happens at the Moose Jaw Airport July 11th, and it sold out in 18 minutes. It'll be the last chance to see the team perform before it's grounded for the next several years. And female politicians will finally have their own bathroom in the provincial legislature after using the public bathrooms for 110 years. It is expected to be finished next month. Male politicians have had their own bathroom since 1912. Your CJME weather. A heat warning remains in effect. Partly cloudy tonight, getting down to 20 degrees. Thursday, a mix of sun and cloud, a high of 36 degrees. Friday, cloudy, high of 32. That's your 980 CJME news update. I'm Laura Fominoff.
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0: Jamie Locker with you here on the Green Zone. We were talking yesterday. I think we were discussing the NBA final compared to the Stanley Cup final. If it's Carolina against Vegas, I'll probably be more intrigued in the NBA finals.
1: I'll need to watch that just for my own, to maintain my level of misery that I've had this year for hockey as a whole.
0: All over the last three seasons. Two Stanley Cup finals, an Olympic gold medal game, and now what's happening in these playoffs.
1: Yeah.
0: But not the only one interested in the Knicks back in the NBA finals for the first time since 99. One of the ticket sale websites in their history for resale tickets, anyways, these are the most expensive NBA finals tickets right now. Just the get in price. That's like cheapest ticket, nosebleeds, MSG for games 3 and 4. Just get in the building tickets. Way up top, this is American, is $3,700. Just to get in the building.
1: Wow.
0: That's the start. And then it gets more expensive from there.
1: The so celebrities that go to those games, do they get those seats for free? Or do they pay?
0: Well, Spike has season tickets.
1: Yeah. Like
0: Spike Lee has season tickets. He pays for his tickets. At least I assume he does. Maybe he doesn't. Probably not.
1: I'm just curious. Because a lot of celebrities, Spike like would make sense.
0: Taylor Swift and Travis Kelce, they knew whoever has those season tickets there, they probably give them up for whoever, right? And I'll be honest, if the Cavs found out that Taylor Swift and her fiance were going to the basketball or wanted to go to the basketball game,
1: they're finding a sponsor
0: who has those season tickets on the court side to go, we'll give you a box. Can they have your seats, please?
1: Because they want that pop, right?
0: Mm-hmm.
1: Yeah,
0: absolutely.
1: Makes sense.
0: Well, hey, maybe this summer we'll see SGA back at a Hamilton Tiger Cats game as we get a preview of the Hamilton Tiger Cats season. Rick Zamprin is the play-by-play voice with the Tiger Cats. Let's start off with the Kenny Lawler news, one of the most electric, if not the most electric receiver in the league. Rick, he's getting paid 3 years, $1 million.
2: Well, first and foremost, happy for Kenny and his family, because if there's any guy in the league who's a non-quarterback who deserves a payday like that, it's Kenny Lawler, because not only is he, as you said, electric on the field, he's just a great guy and an awesome teammate and wants to put roots down in Hamilton. So it made sense from both sides, the player and the organization. And from a fan standpoint, I mean, the fans couldn't be happier that this guy who seems to make every catch is clutch, has jived with Bo Levi Mitchell right from day one. This is a win-win-win. So not surprised, happy for him, and hoping that he can either replicate or elevate his game in 2026.
1: So that connection that he has with Bo is significant for this team, and that's a big part of it. How much has he played in reviving Bo's career?
2: Yeah, I think it goes both ways, obviously. You need a bunch of things. You need an offensive line that can protect the quarterback to make the throw and have the time to make the throw that he wants to make. You need the pass catcher to make the play on the other end of the connection. And you need the other receivers to do their jobs to open up that space, the running back to maybe make a block in the backfield. So while it's a total team effort offensively, those two guys do have some kind of algorithm where they're on the same page. They know where each other's going, where Bo has to put it. Sometimes he doesn't have to put it in the perfect spot because Kenny has that huge wingspan. The catch radius is enormous. The hands are gigantic. I mean, he's just a freak of nature with athleticism and some speed to boot. So he's the total package. I think Bo has benefited from him, and certainly Kenny has benefited from Bo. So it's definitely a two-way street.
0: Rick, when you look at Bo Levi Mitchell and the Hamilton Tiger Cats looking ahead to the 2026 season, what's going to be the difference for this team to get over the hump, so to speak? They have been in the conversation for a while now in the East, even making Grey Cups, but haven't won at the biggest moments. What is that intangible they're missing or need, or maybe got this offseason that could push them there in 2026?
2: I think at the end of the day, it's win when it matters most. They have, I think, the players in place, and they've had those in other seasons. But when the chips are down, whether it was a Grey Cup final or an East final, and things have not gone their way, there was a missing ingredient on that particular Sunday or Saturday, whenever the game was being played. I think they have the personnel. I think they have the coaching staff. They have the mentality. They are good at home. They're a good road team. Starting off slow the last number of seasons has been kind of their Achilles heel, but come playoff time, that's not a factor because you're in the playoffs. I think on that, clutch moment in that clutch game, they have come up short time and time again. This is not going back even 2 or 3 years. This is going back, since 99. They haven't been able to put that final nail in the opponent's coffin, whether it's a defensive mistake or something on special teams or the offense not showing up. They have the tools to do it. They just have to get it done on that particular game.
1: Rick, in Saskatchewan right now, we're having a rather involved conversation about the backup quarterback situation with the Rough Riders. Edmonton fans thought that Trey Ford was the future. What kind of conversation is revolving around the backup situation in Hamilton for the Ticats?
2: Well, it's something that I think the fans are happy to not discover, because if Bo goes down, knock on wood profusely, this is a very different looking ball club, as would any other team, as we found out last year and in previous years. When the starter goes down, there's a drop off in terms of excellence. You take Nathan Rourke off BC's top unit and there's going to be a drop off. Trey Ford and Jake Dolagala, I wouldn't say it is a heated competition. The guys get along. The thing that sticks with me is, and this will be, Trey's kind of foundation wherever he goes, and if he sticks in Hamilton for the rest of his career, great, but he's such a different quarterback from anything else in the league in terms of his athleticism. Nathan Rourke would be the closest thing, but Nathan also has that, proficiency of getting the ball down the field and making huge plays with his legs and his arm. Jake's a different kind of quarterback. He's a guy who, is a pocket passer. Yeah, he can move the pocket on short yardage situations, but he doesn't have that explosiveness when running up the field. So I think what Hamilton has done is kind of really had a differentiated quarterback room going into 2026 compared to previous years. You have the future Hall of Famer in Bo, who's going to chuck it and can, make those clutch throws. You have Trey, who is such an athletic guy. If you need a gadget play or something special, or maybe even a change of momentum, and you want to utilize his legs and his athleticism, you'll stick him in there. And on short yardage, Jake's going to be your guy. So I think the fight for number two is kind of not really being talked about, because I think that the hope and the wish and the plan is that Bo is going to be the guy once again.
0: Is there that sentiment like it was in Edmonton that, Trey Ford's the future now for the Hamilton Tiger Cats, or is there a little bit of a hesitation after how things went in Edmonton?
2: Yeah, you know what? There hasn't been any talk of that. I think this is a prove-it year, because I don't think, again, unless something disastrous happens with the starting quarterback in Hamilton, I don't think Trey's going to see the field a whole heck of a lot unless the Ticats are getting blown out or they're blowing out the competition, and, hey, let's stick him in there to see what he can do. At the end of the day, if something happens offensively because Bo's not producing, I don't think it's, okay, let's now ride with Trey Ford for the rest of the year. I think this is Bo's units to live and die on. Considering what he's done the last couple of seasons, being the MOP of the East, I think he deserves that as well. And he's played unbelievable in the last two seasons with Hamilton. So I don't think there's any kind of talk of, Trey is the future. I think he's got to prove himself. I think he's got to prove to the organization and to himself and to the rest of the league that he belongs in this league and can be a bona fide starter in the future. I don't think it's going to happen this year, though. Bo is the guy.
1: Rick, is the biggest concern for the Ticats right now replacing Greg Bell at the running back position?
2: Well, I know it was only preseason, but boy, did Larry Rountree ever look good. And I know that's only one, half of football, but all signs point to that being so far, a big check mark. But yeah, that's an unknown. We haven't seen Larry Rountree in a full season, let alone a single regular season game in the Canadian Football League. But all signs point to that he's going to be the guy. But, Greg Bell, 1,000-yard receiver last year. He was, a good pass catcher. You know, a guy who was explosive at times. He carried the rock a bunch in a few games. And they're hoping to duplicate that with Larry Rountree, who, you know, in Scott Milanovich's offense, your first priority is, can you block in the backfield? And if you can, okay, now you're going to get an opportunity to run the ball or catch it out of the backfield. So I think that's one of the question marks going into this season is the running back. You know, what is happening at field corner and field half? And, you know, how are the linebackers going to kind of, you know, pan themselves or play themselves out if Whit McManus isn't healthy enough at some point of the season? Is Devin Vereshchuk going to stick with the Indianapolis Colts of the NFL? Is Braxton Hill the real deal at the other linebacker position? There are some question marks with this Ticats team, like any team going into the 2026 season.
1: In the West, Rick, we're going to see more parity. And I'm thinking you've got a similar situation in the East with Ottawa throwing a bunch of money around. It looks like Chad's back for Toronto, so that poses an interesting, concern for Hamilton. How do you view the lay of the land in the East and the chances of Hamilton coming out on top?
2: Yeah, to be honest, like we're at the casino and we're throwing dice and who knows what's going to come up, right? Like yeah. It is crazy. Like the parity is crazy. I think in the East as well, because you don't know what, Miller and company with Chad Kelly back in the fold is going to do in Toronto. You know, Ottawa's added some pieces in the offseason, so you think they're going to be better. Montreal is Montreal, well-coached team, and Davis Alexander is electric when he's on the field. And, you know, Hamilton, I think, on paper at least, stacks up well against all three of those teams. So until they start playing, like, it's so hard to figure out. That's what makes this league, especially going into this season, so great and so interesting, because you don't know how it's all going to shake down.
0: Well, Rick, it's going to be an interesting 2026 for the Canadian Football League. And I know we'll have you back again soon ahead of a Rider-Tiger-Cat game this season. Thanks so much for your time.
2: Looking forward to it. Have a great campaign.
0: That is Rick Zamper in the play-by-play voice on the Tiger Cats audio network. He does host a morning show on television in the Hamilton area as well. I refer to Rick as Mr. Hamilton. He does news. He does sports. He knows the community so well. He's Mr. Hamilton. And a heck of a play-by-play voice for the Tiger Cats. Thank him for his time. Kenny Lawler got paid yesterday, and Britton and I are going to do a Blitz podcast, full CFL season preview, predictions, all that stuff next week ahead of week one.
1: Okay.
0: I have zero idea what I'm going to predict for the Canadian Football League. Like, the question you asked, Rick, is spot on.
1: A lot of parity this year.
0: Oh, my goodness.
1: And it's not just the West, right? Like, we've focused a lot.
0: The one team everybody's picking to finish last is Toronto, because they're completely unknown with all the players they lost and Chad Kelly's return.
1: But
0: I'm not quite sure what we're going
1: to
0: see.
1: But Chad Kelly could drag them back to the top of the East.
0: He was the most outstanding player 3 years ago in the Canadian Football League. Jamie and Locker with you here on the Green Zone. Britton Gray is coming up at 4:05. Daryl Davis with a double take at 5:05. It's all right here on 980 CJME and 650 CKOM.
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0: CFL Fantasy Locker. It's active. It's live right now. I put it on social media, an open invite to anybody who wanted to join a CFL Fantasy League.
1: You got any bites yet?
0: Bites yet? It filled up in 20 minutes. There's only six teams because there's only nine teams in a league. It's not like NFL fantasy where you can have 12 teams. So six teams in a league max is what it is. And the 2:30 news break, I went to check. I posted it at the start of the show and it was already had like 12 people. And you can only have six. So I'll do another one. Maybe later this week, and probably another one before CFL kickoff next week.
1: Are you competing with people?
0: Just whoever wants to join.
1: All right.
0: And then they can tell their friends.
1: That's bragging rights.
0: They beat me at fantasy football.
1: Jamie's pretty good. He's pretty slick on this stuff. So you better
0: have CFL fantasies, they have some wrinkles in here. Like, there's no set quarterback position because there's only nine starters.
1: Yeah.
0: So it's a QB / flex spot. So you could roll two running backs instead of a quarterback and a running back or another receiver in that spot if you wanted to, if you don't get a good quarterback at the start of the draft. So there's some quirks. And you have to have a national. You have to have a Canadian in your lineup every
1: week. There's a ratio quotient. I love it.
0: Not That's as strict smart. As the actual CFL ratio, but...
1: Which is maybe a... precursor to another change coming down the...
0: Stop it. Haven't we had enough change in the Canadian Football League?
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1: From the National Newsroom of the Canadian Press, I'm Rob Westgate. Prime Minister Mark Carney is in New York City today to meet with business leaders as a relationship between Canada and the U.S. remains rocky.
2: The Prime Minister's office has not identified the CEOs, entrepreneurs, business leaders, and money managers that Prime Minister Mark Carney is expected to meet, but it says he is pitching Canada as an investment destination. Carney's also set to deliver remarks at the Economic Club of New York, outlining Canada's new economic strategy and the progress made so far. The trip comes as Mexican and American officials meet this week for negotiations on the Canada-U.S.-Mexico Agreement on Trade. The United States has not officially launched negotiations with Canada. Kelly Malone, the Canadian Press, New York.
1: Meanwhile, China's foreign minister is arriving in Canada today for the first visit of its kind in a decade.
3: Wang Yi is scheduled to spend 3 days in Canada on a visit that will include meetings with both the Prime Minister and Foreign Affairs Minister Anita Anand. Wang and Anand are expected to discuss the recently updated Canada-China strategic partnership, trade, investment, and global security. The last time a Chinese foreign minister visited Canada was 2016. Relations between the two countries deteriorated after Canada arrested a Chinese tech executive for the U.S. in 2018, and China then detained two Canadians. The relationship has recently thawed, and International Trade Minister Maninder Sidhu says this visit is a positive sign. Jason White, The Canadian Press.
1: Newfoundland and Labrador is just the latest province to declare gender-based violence an epidemic. Following in the footsteps of Nova Scotia and New Brunswick, the provincial government acknowledged the urgency of the problem and the need for collective action to prevent it. Leila Evans, the Minister of Women and Gender Equality, says a 12-person committee will be established representing the government, survivors, and Indigenous women. Despite multi-billion dollar investments into new housing starts, statistics suggest that a third of Quebec's social housing stock is in poor condition. In Quebec, social housing is owned by the provincial government and sets tenants' rent at 25% of the household income. However, some of Montreal's worst-graded social housing units have paint peeling off the walls and ceilings dotted with specks of mold. Quebec's housing authority says it is confident that an influx of funding will successfully bring all units up to code. And finally, do you remember Beyblades? Well, the spinning battletop toys are experiencing a resurgence here in Canada. Adults who grew up with a hobby about a quarter century ago are at the forefront of the new fandom. Colton Derrick from Cumberland, BC says it's all about nostalgia.
4: I just remember like begging on this like local TV channel. There was this like local TV channel you could phone in and talk to some guy playing as Santa. And I'm screaming at this TV like, you got to get me a Dronz or Beyblade.
1: Hasbro's 2025 annual report listed the sales growth of Beyblades as a highlight. And the latest earnings report says that growth has continued into the first quarter of 2026. This is the Canadian Press. In sports, the Carolina Hurricanes scored 3 times in the first period and then kept on going, ultimately taking Game 4 of the NHL's Eastern Conference Final 4-0 over the Montreal Canadiens. Carolina is 8-1 this postseason when scoring the first goal of the game. The best-of-seven series now shifts back to Raleigh, North Carolina. Meanwhile, the Everett Silvertips blanked the Kelowna Rockets 4-0 at the Memorial Cup, advancing to the semifinal to now take on the Chicoutimi Saguenayans. Earlier Wednesday, the Toronto Blue Jays posted a 2-1 come-from-behind victory over the Miami Marlins, taking the rubber match of the 3-game set and winning the series 2-1. Kazuma Okamoto smacking in his team-leading 11th homer in the contest. And finally, the Toronto Tempo topped the Chicago Sky 111-104 in a WNBA matchup. Toronto's victory helped the club even their record at 4-4 after 2 straight losses. Up next, the Tempo plays host to the Seattle Storm this Saturday at Coca-Cola Coliseum in Toronto. From the Canadian Press, I'm Rob Westgate.
5: I'm Laura Fominoff with your 980 CJME News Update. A 28-year-old Calgary man is facing human trafficking charges after a 6-month police investigation in Regina. Police say a woman was trafficked across Western Canada for about 2 years. A number of police agencies were involved, leading to the man's arrest in Calgary last week. The final air show for the Snowbirds happens at the Moose Jaw Airport July 11th, and it sold out in 18 minutes. It'll be the last chance to see the team perform before it's grounded for the next several years. And female politicians will finally have their own bathroom in the provincial legislature after using the public bathrooms for 110 years. It is expected to be finished next month. Male politicians have had their own bathroom since 1912. Your CJME weather. A heat warning remains in effect. Partly cloudy tonight, getting down to 20 degrees. Thursday, a mix of sun and cloud, a high of 36 degrees. Friday, cloudy, high of 32. That's your 980 CJME News Update. I'm Lara Fominoff.
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0: kicking game. You want a guy with a big leg. So he's going to be a front runner just based on that conversation.
1: I think that's going to help him. I think Jonathan Kim has emerged as the winner in the kicking battle. I mean, he's been perfect, though. Alex Hale in games has actually had the tougher kicks when you look at where they've had to kick from. But Kim's been accurate. He has that big leg that can get it, as you mentioned, from 70-some yards out. Not every kicker is going to be Brandon Arbery, who has the leg and the accuracy. So at least he's close. And boy, I think you feel comfortable if you have a guy who you can line up at the 50 to kick a field goal from.
2: I was just like, we were both. Britton's texting me. How far back is he?
0: Like, so a pads day.
2: Yeah.
0: You two come in here and your highlights the kicker. What's going on?
2: There was no one-on-ones. I was helping D-line, O-line, one-on-ones. None of that happened today. Their pads were on. I was just like, let's go. But I imagine at this stage in camp.
0: It's like Twilight Zone here on the show.
2: Keeping guys healthy might be important.
1: Yeah, you don't want to have someone hurt when you don't have a game you're preparing for. This was them. We have another padded practice we can do for training camp. Let's do it. Let's get it out there and get guys used to running with the pads on, going up for the football with the pads on. What can you do to make the plays? Wasn't too physical, but I think there was still some good intensity. There was a lot of jawing back and forth between the offense and defense today.
2: Did Corey explain the padded practice reason, keeping intensity up, those types of things today?
1: He's a guy who wants padded practice every time. If he could do it every day, he'd do it every day because he likes the physicality. It's just keep guys going. They still have some evaluations to be made. As mentioned, something different, right? Especially at this point, the Riders don't have a game next week or this upcoming weekend and the next week. So how to keep guys engaged, especially because I assume some of these guys know they're probably not making the team at this point. They're really starting to focus on the guys who will be contributors this season. Yeah. So just keeping guys engaged, keep it out there, get through the real monotony that is training camp at this point.
0: So if there was a play of the day outside of the kicking challenges, what would it be today?
1: Trevor Harris had a great pass to Dal Duncan Busby when we watched that. He placed it right where it needed to be for the young receiver. Tavon Campbell coming over the middle, picked off Tommy Stevens, kind of in that zone defense. Tavon Campbell slid to the middle where the linebacker would normally be. Pick that off. Great to see him and kind of how he came in late to camp. Looks like he hasn't missed a step.
2: And at the end of practice today, just before cool down, they did a compete drill. So they brought out the jugs machine and were firing fake punts into the air. And who was the first guy up for this? It was an offensive lineman.
1: It was Perry.
2: The first guy up, offensive lineman, it was offense versus defense. And it was one guy and then another one. So the ball, it was 50 yards back. So they're fielding it like a punt return. An offensive lineman fielding a ball from the and he caught it. I don't think many people thought the old lineman was going to come down with that, but he got it. The next one was Desmond Evans. He caught it above his head. That was an impressive grab. And then Morgan Runge, that was a doink. He dropped it. And the defense ended up winning on the second round as it was the young linebacker. You say his name if you can. Osisari Odomwingi won it for the defensive side.
1: Yeah, Corey admitted afterwards that the guy he thought was going to catch it was the guy who dropped it. The guy he had the most faith in to catch the punt was the one who dropped it. So
0: that's funny. Update on Hardrick?
1: Corey Mace tells us nothing to worry about it right now. They expect him back and ready to go for the first game. Though Corey Mace, ever since he kind of took over here, has gotten more and more secretive about injuries. He doesn't tell you much anymore, so we'll wait and see. I'm not too worried about any guys missing time right now because they do have a bye week coming up. It's day one when they return. If a guy's still not there, that you start to be like, okay, this might be something to pay attention to.
2: You're working on a Mario Anderson feature today. Britton, what are you finding out about year two with the Riders for someone who's actually cut last year and then returned to the team and showed flashes just in Saskatoon with a 30-yard run against the Bombers.
1: It's what you like to see from the guys in their second year. They spent the offseason hitting the gym, kind of morphing their body more for pro football, but also mentally just feeling more comfortable with the playbook, feeling willing to take on more and more as he needs to. And it's funny, he had the 30-yard run against the Bombers, and all he told me was, I thought I could have had more. There's other things I think I need to work on. He didn't even really celebrate having that big run because he's showcasing his skills, and he's a guy who I've really liked when I've watched him run. He looks like he's a little bit more powerful of a runner this year. Excited to see what he does if he makes the team, because, boy, Conley as well has made a push to maybe be the guy as well.
2: Yes.
0: All right, and the Blitz podcast. Did you guys do one last night?
2: Eventually.
0: Ladies and gentlemen, the Blitz podcast. Canada's fastest CFL growth. CFL's, what's my
1: tagline? 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
2: I don't know.
1: That's your line locker.
0: I forgot my tagline. It's up and out. Go get it.
2: YouTube, Spotify, wherever you find your Green Zone podcast is where you can find Green Zone The Blitz. Next week, we're doing a full look-see at the Canadian Football League with predictions, and I have no idea what my prediction's going to be.
0: What did you get done last night?
2: Oh, we talked about the last preseason game in Saskatoon.
0: Okay.
2: And actually was answering a lot of questions from the fans. They wanted to talk about the running backs and the offensive line, defensive line, all those things, and around the CFL. Talked a little expansion.
1: They also wanted to discuss the quarterback position, if you could believe that.
2: Whoa. Nobody talks about quarterbacks.
1: I know. It was.
2: What are we doing?
1: Wasn't ready for that one.
0: And if you listen to me, are you hanging like weird things behind you?
1: Not yet.
0: In your basement?
1: No, was it a sickle? That's what you told me to hang up there?
0: Yeah. Just long johns, like full length long johns just hanging behind you.
2: Just random things?
0: Yeah. Just random things. Yeah.
2: Now I'm trying to think what I have in my life. I have a lot of kids' toys. You could just random things you could hang from a ceiling.
0: It's funnier if it's Britain. I don't know why, but it just. Not you. I mean,
2: maybe something you could look forward to in future podcasts to see what Britain can find around the house to hang from his roof in his basement. All righty. Of course, that is Green Zone Rider reporter Britton Gray. Two more days of training camp for the Riders, and then cut down day this weekend.
1: And then a bye week.
2: Oh, yeah. Then the bye week. And then the Riders will play June 13th against the BC Lions. That is Britton Gray still to come. Daryl Davis wants to talk about the quarterbacks at 5:05 with a double take on 980 CJME and 650 CKOM.
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4: You know what? 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If I want to start making some adjustments, I want to be able to make those adjustments now. 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
2: Jamie and Locker with you here in the Green Zone. Oh, goody. Major League Baseball and their players, they have begun fighting. When it comes to...
0: This is not going to end well.
2: The deal that is up at the end of... Or not the end of December, but this coming December, their current collective bargaining agreement is up. They have today put out their opening proposals. And the MLB looked at the players and said, we understand their proposals are designed to benefit players. Unfortunately, they do not address and, in fact, exacerbate the competitive balance problem our fans are telling us we must address. So
0: this is going to get really ugly.
2: Yeah. For example, under the union's proposals, the Dodgers would pay less in luxury tax payments, giving them an additional $70 million to spend on payroll. So the back and forth begins.
0: They clearly,
2: of course, the owners want a salary cap. The last time the owners fought for a salary cap was 1994. After the CBA expired in December of 93. And we all remember how that went. Montreal Expos fans will tell you.
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26: I'm Laura Fominoff with your 980 CJME News Update. A 28-year-old Calgary man is facing human trafficking charges after a six-month police investigation in Regina. Police say a woman was trafficked across Western Canada for about 2 years. A number of police agencies were involved, leading to the man's arrest in Calgary last week. The final air show for the Snowbirds happens at the Moose Jaw Airport July 11th, and it sold out in 18 minutes. It'll be the last chance to see the team perform before it's grounded for the next several years. And female politicians will finally have their own bathroom in the provincial legislature after using the public bathrooms for 110 years. It is expected to be finished next month. Male politicians have had their own bathroom since 1912. Your CJME weather. A heat warning remains in effect. Partly cloudy tonight, getting down to 20 degrees. Thursday, a mix of sun and cloud, a high of 36 degrees. Friday, cloudy, high of 32. That's your 980 CJME News Update. I'm Laura Fominoff.
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0: Well, a good Wednesday afternoon. Thanks for spending some of your day with us. As the heat warning, they were yellow yesterday. They're orange today.
1: What? Why isn't there an alarm?
0: That's red. That's a red warning is when you get that.
1: Okay. All right.
0: So, it's hot outside. What do we got? 34 in the humidex in Regina. Overall, when you look at across the province, we are seeing temperatures pretty well consistent in south of PA anyways. Like Waskasoo is 30 degrees all the way up to the hot spot in Saskatchewan right now is Yellowgrass. 35 degrees is what we're seeing. And that's the hot spot in all of Canada. Just in time to stay inside an air conditioning locker.
1: I fixed my air conditioner.
0: You fixed it?
1: Yes.
0: Yourself?
1: I did.
0: With YouTube?
1: I had YouTube going and I cleaned it out. And then there was...
0: Did you have to turn it on and off again?
1: The power source. There was this black sort of plastic handle thing that had been turned upside down. And I told you about this and you think I'm crazy, but I'll leave it at that.
0: So you fixed it.
1: I have a conspiratorial mind at times.
0: Oh, you should listen to the Green Zone Lounge during the day. I get up and leave the room half the time when he starts in on his tinfoil hat scenarios. But
1: can we talk about Disclosure Day for just a second?
0: No, we can't do it.
1: Steven Spielberg.
0: We have a very special guest on the Green Zone to tell us why we should cheer for the Vegas Golden Knights.
1: Oh, wow.
2: Hey, Jamie, you owe me beers. What's the deal here?
0: I know.
2: Well, when are you going to pay your debts? Because there's interest every day.
0: No, there's no interest.
2: There's another beer.
0: There's no interest. That is not a thing that happens. I'm just glad we didn't go by the game, else that would have been. Oh, that would have sucked. That would have been 16 beers. That would have been brutal. Actually, I offered, and you said no to that. So, whew.
2: Baby steps.
0: Dodged a bullet on that one. But, well, Wheels, you get to watch a Stanley Cup final with your team in it again. Why should Saskatchewan be cheering for the Vegas Golden Knights?
2: I thought Drew Remanda covered it quite well. But outside of that, every single Flames fan should be cheering for the Vegas Golden Knights because...
0: Oh, yeah, the pick.
2: Isn't if they win a cup, the second-round pick turns into another first for Rasmus Anderson. But outside of that, you guys... The Vegas Golden Knights represent fairy pragmatism. There's a lot of down-to-earth problem solvers here in Saskatchewan. And when things go wrong on the farm, what do? You fix it.
0: What?
2: You get out there, there's a problem, you go address the problem, and you get it done. What do the Golden Knights do? Goalie's not working. Get a new one.
0: Oh, don't start with the goalie. Yeah.
2: We need another winger, another center. Get him.
0: Yeah.
2: The Vegas Golden Knights are loyal to their fans. And I think that's understated. They are winning at all costs. The Toronto Maple Leafs are loyal to their shareholders. The Edmonton Oilers are loyal to whoever Kevin Lowe's friends are at the moment. They care about winning, but not as much as they care about hanging out with their buddies. The Vegas Golden Knights care about winning, and every one of those players know that.
0: Here's the thing. You know, loyalty to their fans. This is the same organization who, remember, season ticket holders were getting their season tickets revoked.
1: Yeah.
0: At one point.
1: It's not a good organization.
0: Too many times selling their season tickets. And they went, oh, no, you're not a season ticket holder anymore. I forget what they raised the bar to, that you had to use your season tickets a certain amount or you'd lose them altogether. But yeah, and don't start with the goaltender.
1: That's a tough can of worms to open up because
0: you can have all your thoughts on Carter Hart. Drew, myself, and Locker have ours, and I'll turn the TV off when it's time for that guy to grab the Stanley Cup. I will.
1: Yeah, I won't be able to watch that.
0: I'll see. Okay, Mark Stone gets the cup. Who's he handed to next? Okay. Oh, it looks like it's Carter's heart. Click. Don't need to watch that. Thank you very much.
1: Yeah, I'll
0: pass.
1: I'll second.
0: Take off your free Alberta shirt when you're going to talk to kids, you idiot. That's another thing for Carter Hart.
1: Why are you letting him talk to kids? Like, what are you doing?
0: The inspirational message that would be passed along from
1: Carter. At some point, somebody in that organization needs to go, hold on, no, we're sending Carter where? No, stop. Stop. No. Because clearly he's an
0: idiot. We're getting harassed now. This is harassment. Justin, you think you needed to call in too after Wheels?
3: Jamie, it's time.
0: Oh, no.
3: I don't do a lot of talking. But can I just make a simple point for you here? How hard would it be for the Edmonton Oilers, Calgary Flames, or Winnipeg Jets to simply say, Saskatchewan, we would love to have you be our team's fans? And yet not once has another team in Canada even acknowledged Saskatchewan. Meanwhile, we've got the Vegas Golden Knights saying, with an official statement, if Saskatchewan wants to adopt the Vegas Golden Knights, we would be all for it. You go to Montreal, you ask about Saskatchewan, they'll spit in your face. You go to Toronto, they don't even know
0: They don't spit in your face. I've been to Montreal. Not once have I been spitting on in Quebec. Not even in Quebec City, which is way more separatist than Montreal.
3: You have never had to deal with the government of Canada. I spent years dealing with the French police out there. They cannot stand us. And all the other teams around us, they want nothing to do with us. They won't even say, Saskatchewan, we'd love for you to be our fans. How hard would it be? Meanwhile, Vegas, they love us. They got the most Saskatchewan players. We have to cheer for them.
0: I'm glad I'm coming in later every day than these two guys are out of the office already, so I don't have to deal with this. But they bother Locker endlessly.
1: No, they don't. They don't do anything to me.
0: Wheels comes into our office almost every day.
1: If they think they're having an impact, then good for them. Then I've helped them out in their day.
0: I was trying to do good today with Vegas. I was trying to be here saying, what are the good reasons to cheer for the... And then Wheels and Justin call and ruin it. No, never mind. What's the biggest reason to hate the Vegas Golden Knights? And what's the biggest reason to cheer for whoever they play next in the Stanley Cup Final? Name your number one reason. Is it Carter Hart on that team having to watch that guy celebrate again? We don't remember what happened the last time he celebrated a championship. 1-877-332-8255 is...
1: Could it be Justin and Wheels?
0: The fan line here. It might be Justin and Wheels.
1: We've had quite a few texts about those two today. They actually think they might... They think they're trying to get people on the bandwagon. They're actually getting people off of it. They've had an adverse impact on the success, on that success.
0: Or are we just jealous? Are we all just jealous that they made the cup final three times in nine years?
1: I had no real strong opinion one way or the other. I had no real opinion one way or the other. And when they took on Carter Hart, I was like, add that to the other things that they have done. I just think they're an deplorable, it's a vile organization. It's just, you know what? Listen, I understand people can have an opinion about doing anything it takes to win. And I guess on some levels, I get that mentality. And listen,
0: your team could have got after Carter Hart and they said no right away.
1: Yes, but they've got their fair share of
0: Dan Bowman.
1: Yes.
0: Cancels that noise out.
1: Too. Yes, they've got their fair share of questionable hires. Corey Perry was one of them. Evander Kane was another one. And I do try to be the second chance guy. Like, I do want to be that guy, but there are limits to that. And if you followed the case as closely as we did, because we had to cover it, and you saw what we saw, saw the transcripts of the text messages, and if you're on the side of Carter Hart, you missed something. You didn't see something. You didn't hear something. Anyway, that's my thought on it. So I'm very hard pressed to to find anything positive about that organization. Anyway, and then he comes out with this Free Alberta shirt. Like, I mean, what are you doing sending? Like, it just, it goes to just the tone deafness of the whole group, right? Mm-hmm. Like, who thinks that's a good idea to send him? And he wears that shirt, and then if you're surprised at the backlash, then
0: right away, when the Vegas Golden Knights were like, "Hey, Carter Hart, you should have," their comments were like, "Are you serious? This is the player out of all the guys you have in that room to send to have an inspirational, like, go Junior Knights, go. You send Carter Hart."
1: And you and
0: what?
1: You're just telling the entire league and everybody that might cheer for you that you don't care.
0: Don't care. And they don't. Don't care. As long as it helps us win. 1-877-332-8255. But Ivan, you've been on the Vegas bandwagon. I'm going to say before Justin and Wheels. Before Justin and Wheels, you've been on the Vegas bandwagon. So you're happy today. Yeah.
4: I'll be honest. I told you guys, it's Ivan, by the way, boys, and thanks for having me on. I'm a lifelong Flames fan, but it's got nothing to do with the picks, because I think the Flames are still a ways away from getting back in the thick of things. But I think the both of you boys are you've heard of EDS, which is Trump Derangement Syndrome,
0: or Kachuk Derangement Syndrome in locker space.
1: I'm self-aware enough to admit that I have Kachuk Derangement Syndrome.
4: Yes, and thank you for bringing to light.
1: Who came up with that? TDS, that was very funny. Was that you, Jim? Yeah.
4: I think you guys got a case of VDS, Vegas Derangement Syndrome. Here's why. What was Colorado's point total in the regular season? 121, correct?
0: Vegas? Or no, Colorado, yes.
4: Colorado.
1: Yeah.
4: I heard you guys going off about Colorado this, a Colorado that. We ought to have a Colorado Boulevard in Saskatoon, et cetera, et cetera. They were the juggernaut, undefeatable. And here comes my armpit-dwelling, cave-dwelling Vegas Knights, and they squashed them.
0: Yeah.
4: Right? Why does it happen, Locke? It happened because every playoff, you get to play with what you got to play with. And if you don't have it, you don't have it. And I don't know if you guys are Walking Dead fans, but here's what happened in Vegas, especially with Marner, man. I can't even believe all the guys playing. He's basically Rick Grimes in season 9. And you know what happened in Vegas, boys? He found his family. So whether you like it or not, with 95 points, a meager 95 points, everything Vegas got this year, boys, they've earned it.
1: It's actually surprising they're at where they are at, because they didn't get a chance to mess with LTIR, right?
0: Well, there's now,
1: they actually have to abide by
0: it. And they're abiding by it, and they're winning.
1: Yeah.
0: So they have a healthy Mark Stone now. Mitch Marner has found his home. He's way more comfortable. He's way more, I don't know, at ease being kind of the third guy. Well,
1: there's no letter on his jersey, and he's one of the more vocal guys that bench. So he's still he's a leader in Vegas without the scrutiny of.
0: And Ivan, it's not just everybody in the hockey world is stunned at a sweep by Vegas.
1: Yeah, we didn't create that scenario here in Saskatchewan 20, on the Green Zone.
0: 26 points fewer than the Colorado Avalanche. Coming up,
1: if you would have bet on Vegas, it was 30-1 odds that they would make the Stanley Cup final. You would be, and I don't hear anybody coming out of the woodwork going, "I made $2,500 or I made $5,000 on bet 365.
0: Jamie Locker with you here on the Green Zone. Coming up, our game of the night. Well, it's not going to be a surprise. 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
15: 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Weekday mornings, Greg boldly predicts a guaranteed high.
16: The jackpot grows each day, and if he's off by plus or minus 3 degrees, you win cash.
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0: Time now for the Green Zone 1 minute drill, the latest in sports. Our game of the night, no surprise, it'll be Montreal, Carolina. Game number four, Stanley Cup playoffs.
1: 6 o'clock start.
0: The Habs trying to even up that series at two games apiece. Meanwhile, in the Canadian Hockey League, the Memorial Cup round robin play ends tonight. Kelowna against Everett, the host Kelowna Rockets trying to get a win and draw into a tie breaking game potentially. Chicoutimi, meanwhile, their defenseman, Jordan Turney, has been suspended for the remainder of the Memorial Cup after he stomped on Kitchener, Christian Humphrey's foot three times in a scrum along the boards in a battle for the puck. He's been suspended for the remainder of the Memorial Cup. And the Jays did get a win today, 2-1. It was Okamoto with the game-winning home run in the sixth inning, 2-1. Jays win.
4: Leading Saskatchewan sports talk for more than a decade. The Green Zone with Jamie and Locker. Instant replay. 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
1: From the National Newsroom of the Canadian Press, I'm Rob Westgate. With an agenda aimed at sparking new interest in Canada as an investment destination, Prime Minister Mark Carney is heading to the Big Apple. Carney is scheduled to meet with business leaders, but it has not been made public exactly who he will be speaking with, other than his address to the Economic Club of New York. However, it's clear he intends to outline Canada's new economic strategy and the progress that's been made so far. As for the Canada-U.S. relationship, well, that remains frosty, with Donald Trump's trade czar recently explaining that significant trade issues remain. With World Cup soccer coming to Canada next month, Ottawa's Financial Intelligence Agency is sounding the alarm over the potential risk of vulnerable people being exploited by human traffickers. The Financial Transactions and Reports Analysis Center of Canada, more simply known as FinTrack, has issued a bulletin advising businesses to look out for signs of money dealings that may be linked to trafficking for sexual exploitation or forced labor. It also says that sexual exploitation linked to major events is typically facilitated through online advertising on escort platforms, classified advertising websites, and social media. Over to the West Coast now, where British Columbia has decided not to open an overdose prevention site in downtown Vancouver. The move follows concerns that were expressed by the city and local businesses. Earlier, Vancouver Coastal Health announced it had secured the spot as the new permanent location for its overdose prevention site in downtown Vancouver. But Mayor Ken Sim said he would use all available tools to block the site. Albertans dealing with obesity can now access a new publicly paid for procedure that would see their stomach stitched up from the inside. Dr. Noah Switzer says it's called endoscopic sleeve gastroplasty, and it involves inserting a thin, flexible tube with a camera down a patient's throat. Switzer says once it reaches the stomach, tiny tools are sent through the tube to reduce the stomach size.
2: With this, patients have no pain because it's all on the inside. So they can come in the morning and leave the same day with no incisions, and they've had bariatric surgery, which is pretty incredible.
1: Switzer says the procedure is best suited for those on anti-obesity medications who do not want to remain on them for the long term. And finally, some sad news for animal lovers out there. One of the Bronx Zoo's most famous residents has died.
3: Happy, the Asian elephant, had been at the Bronx Zoo for nearly 50 years and became world famous in 2005 when researchers discovered she could recognize herself in a mirror, a rare sign of self-awareness seen only in a handful of species. But Happy's life also sparked debate. Animal rights groups fought in court to have her moved to a sanctuary, arguing that elephants don't belong in city zoos. New York's highest court ultimately ruled against that effort. The zoo says Happy was euthanized after her health sharply declined in recent weeks. She was 55. Dave Packer, ABC News, New York.
1: This is the Canadian Press. In sports, Habs fans are feeling this one, the Montreal Canadiens dropping Game 4 of the NHL's Eastern Conference Final 4-0 against the Carolina Hurricanes. Canes keeper Frederik Andersen made a comfortable 18 saves for his third shutout of the playoffs as Carolina takes a 3-1 lead in the best-of-seven series. Canadian women's hockey star Marie-Philippe Poulin says she has some decisions to make about her knee and her future in the coming weeks. The 35-year-old helped the PWHL's Montreal Victoire win a Walter Cup, doing so on a less-than-full-strength knee. Poulin says she is still waiting for information to determine if she'll need surgery or rehabilitation. And finally, Canadian singer Michael Bublé and TV home renovator Drew Scott say they've been approached about helping keep the Whitecaps in Vancouver. The pair of BC-born entertainers both support a Major League Soccer team remaining in their hometown, although neither has committed to joining a local ownership group. A U.S.-based investor group wants to move the team to Las Vegas. From the Canadian Press, I'm Rob Westgate.
4: I'm Laura Fominoff with your 980 CJME News Update. A 28-year-old Calgary man is facing human trafficking charges after a six-month police investigation in Regina. Police say a woman was trafficked across Western Canada for about 2 years. A number of police agencies were involved, leading to the man's arrest in Calgary last week. The final air show for the Snowbirds happens at the Moose Jaw Airport July 11th, and it sold out in 18 minutes. It'll be the last chance to see the team perform before it's grounded for the next several years. And female politicians will finally have their own bathroom in the provincial legislature after using the public bathrooms for 110 years. It is expected to be finished next month. Male politicians have had their own bathroom since 1912. Your CJME weather. A heat warning remains in effect. Partly cloudy tonight, getting down to 20 degrees. Thursday, a mix of sun and cloud, a high of 36 degrees. Friday, cloudy, high of 32. That's your 980 CJME News Update. I'm Lara Fominoff.
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4: 1812. Your CJME weather. A heat warning remains in effect. Partly cloudy tonight, getting down to 20 degrees. Thursday, a mix of sun and cloud, a high of 36 degrees. Friday, cloudy, high of 32. That's your 980 CJME News Update. I'm Lara Fominoff.
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2: They can ignore a lucky jersey. 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Destined to tilt the ice in our favor. 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Because this year, the hockey gods are with us. Hungry for a playoff win? Hungry for BP?
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4: Great to have you here, Evan Bray. Thank you so much for joining us on this Wednesday. On our program, we have talked about youth unemployment, the challenges with youth finding jobs, and without fail, every time we have this conversation, it leans into speculation around what is causing that. And many times people will say it's got to do with temporary foreign workers. I mean, we know that youth unemployment in Canada has climbed over 14% in some areas. So more than double the national regular unemployment rate. So it's interesting when you think of things under that lens that Tim Hortons just announced plans to hire up to 10,000 local workers as it expands across Canada. It will scale back its use of the temporary foreign worker program. This is notable for a couple of reasons, because don't forget the parent company for Tim Hortons have been one of the organizations loudly lobbying the federal government to expand the temporary foreign worker program. You also wonder, does the expansion of Dunkin' Donuts into Canada have anything to do this? The program itself, the temporary foreign worker program, has been, I would say, at the center of a heated debate over the last few years. You've got supporters saying it helps employers staff jobs that they can't fill locally. You've got critics that say it drives wages lower. It reduces opportunities for Canadians. So how big is this announcement? Well, I've got a guest that can help us out. Canadian immigration lawyer and founder of Holthy Immigration Law, Mark Holthy, is joining me today. Thank you, Mark, for giving me some time.
5: Thanks, Evan. Great to be here to join you.
4: How big, how significant is this announcement?
5: Not really. The reality is the government has been shifting their policy for quite a while. So I think for all intents and purposes, Tim Hortons is leveraging, like you said, there's probably a little bit of Dunkin' Donut involved here. They're trying to, you know, strengthen their brand. The reality is, as we go through all of the various locations of Tim Hortons all across the country, we can see that it's not filled with youth. And so for all intents and purposes, like I remember when Jason Kenney was the immigration minister back in the, you know, 2014, 2015, when he was the minister over the foreign worker program. He said, look, food service is where our youth get their first entry into the labor market, and they aren't getting that opportunity. And so after that, they started to crack down and really institute things like 10% caps, which are in existence right now. So the interesting thing is there's a lot of pressure, a lot of heat that goes into the temporary foreign worker program. But if it's doing what it's supposed to do, it's designed to protect the jobs of Canadians before they can offer it to foreign nationals. Mm. So in the case of Tim Hortons and many of these other franchises, they have all been restricted on how many individuals that they can bring in through the temporary foreign worker program. The issue is there are a million, however many post-grad work permit holders on open work permits that are filling a lot of those ranks right now, where there is no test of the labor market. They can pay them whatever they want, just like youth who are seeking employment.
4: Are we tracking that at all? Like I've had other people talk to me about the post-grad open work permit situation, and many say that's a bigger part of the problem we're seeing, but it's all being put on the shoulders of the temporary foreign worker program, which is inaccurate.
5: Yeah. And another thing to remember too with the temporary foreign worker program is that in order to get it approved, you have to demonstrate through advertising that you're paying the prevailing wage rate. So this is the median wage. It's not the lowest wage. So

0: in fact, often it's a couple dollars more than you'd regularly pay your Canadian or permanent resident employee. Mm-hmm. So the foreign worker program, if it's administered properly, it's designed to deal with all these issues we're talking about. And we could have a whole different, you know, episode talking about the fraud and things that crept into the program. And, you know, especially after the pandemic, when the federal government really greenlighted the temporary foreign worker program and there weren't the same level of checks and balances involved. And, you know, the sale of job offers, all these kind of things that gave the temporary foreign worker program a black mark. The problem is enforcement. It's not the program itself, because if it's followed and employers do what's asked, you know, what they're asked to do to demonstrate there's no Canadian, well, then truly hiring that foreign workers is going to have a neutral or positive effect for that company.
1: I think you've just led into my next question. We're chatting with Mark Holthy, who is a Canadian immigration lawyer, founder of Holthy Immigration Law. Is it working properly? I've heard you say twice already this morning, Mark, if it's working properly, then is it working properly?
0: So we knew, at least we know in the past, there have been varying standards of, let's say, inspection for employers. So one thing we don't see is a U.S. model where, you know, ICE are circling around looking for illegal workers or pulling people over on the streets. That's not Canada. You know, we tend to be more paper-based in our investigations. And so if there are, theoretically, one in four employers is supposed to be audited every year. And at the end of the day, is it working properly? Well, the government has also put in place right now caps for regions. So, you know, if I look at what's happening in Saskatchewan right now, and I look at the unemployment rates, traditionally, as we look at these, Saskatoon has always been under 6% and Regina has always been over. So one of the things that they have instituted now to try to protect Canadian jobs is if the unemployment rates are over 6%, then, and the wage of the person is considered a low wage, that typically in the $30 range, a little bit higher, maybe 34, 35. Ultimately, if it's considered a low wage position, then they can't even apply for a labor market impact assessment through the temporary foreign worker program. So is it working? Well, not as well as it could be, for sure. And the proof is in the fact that they have to institute these blanket policies to just block all employers from applying versus, you know, the honor system almost to some extent. Employers applying, you know, being honest and whether or not they could find Canadians. So I think the one missing piece with all of this in terms of is it working or not is enforcement. Are they actually going after employers? Do employers who are bad actors, and there are some out there, are they concerned or worried, you know, that if they get caught, that there's going to be consequences? And I've always been critical of that. Mm. So if they just enforce the program the way it was supposed to be, we wouldn't have all these issues that we're having now.
1: When we look at some of the rules around the program, it is tied to unemployment rates. Is it the main unemployment rate? Does youth unemployment, the fact that it's over 14% in some areas, weigh into this at all?
0: Yeah, it doesn't actually. So what they do within the advertising campaign is they require employers to demonstrate that they have reached out to youth, for Aboriginal groups, for newcomers, things like that, underrepresented groups. So as a part of the advertising process for LMIAs that would fit, you know, within a Tim Hortons, you know, food counter attendant, food service supervisor, those positions, they require that they go the extra mile to advertise to underrepresented groups like youth. That's baked into the system. But in terms of the unemployment rates of youth, which you've, you know, indicated here, 14%, what they look at is these provincial averages that are established through the census metropolitan areas. So if someone is working in, you know, Kindersley or something, or applying for a position in Kindersley, like they're not going to be barred by it. It's the census metropolitan areas around the major centers. So, and at this case, like I said, Regina is, you know, the last three quarters, 6.8%, 6.3% and 6.4%. is what they've identified. So whether it's, you know, 14% or 6.1%, you know, or even 6%, they're not going to be able to apply.
1: We're chatting today with Canadian immigration lawyer Mark Holthy. I've talked to a couple of business owners, and when you talk to someone who owns a business, sometimes you hear a very interesting and different perspective. They are looking for employees that have a strong work ethic, that have a kind of unlimited availability, and that is where I hear there's pinch points with students, because you've got students who say, well, I could work after school this day, but I can't tomorrow night because I've got hockey practice or whatever the case may be. Whereas if you bring in a temporary foreign worker, for the most part, you can get a full day shift out of them. Does that factor into this?
0: 100%, Evan. So when they're applying for full-time positions. So the temporary foreign worker program is not designed for part-time workers. So that's a minimum of 30 hours a week. And obviously our, you know, our youth, our university, you know, college age, students, all of them are potential candidates for working in food service. And when you are applying for a labor market impact assessment, the question is, okay, we need someone to work during the day. And, you know, if you and I were a franchise owner for Tim Hortons, what would you rather have? Would you have two full-time reliable workers that you know are going to be there every day? They're going to show up. You can count on them, or 10 casual part-time, you know, youth or university age students that are not available to work during the day because that's when their classes are.
1: Do you suspect that Tim Hortons will have a tough time filling 10,000 spots with Canadian workers?
0: Not at all. Not at all. You know, I've got, my kids are that age, right? And the reality is nieces, nephews, it's not easy to find jobs. It isn't. And, you know, one thing we have to be very careful is that this is not the foreign workers' this isn't their fault at all. You've got a combination of federal government policy that, you know, especially after the pandemic was very open, very, you know, pro numbers, pushing international students coming in. You know, I remember when I was the Canadian Bar Association's national, chair, I had a meeting with the minister at the time. I think it was Sean Fraser, and he had heralded the fact that international students are the best candidates for us because they're, you know, acclimatized to our education. They enter our labor market with this Canadian based education, and they have great chances of success. And so that was the model. And then slowly, politics is a nasty business when it comes to immigration. But over time, you know, when votes are on the line, sometimes then politics trumps, you know, the realities. And so there was a real shift. So we have all these, you know, international students who came in, studied, paid thousands of dollars for their education, obtained these open postgrad work permits for sometimes up to 3 years. And then basically we tell them, hey, sorry, it's time to go. But these workers, they're just following the rules. And the employers on the other side are doing the same thing, in fairness. Mm-hmm. They're taking advantage of the opportunities that they have. And, you know, when things were open and more generous, they take advantage of them. But our government right now is cracking down. They want 1 million people out of the country, temporary residents, by the end of next year. And I can tell you, Evan, that we are seeing a crazy amount of refusals now. And there's just no ability for these postgrad work permit holders to extend their work permits. And so when that runs out, then Tim Hortons and these other organizations, you know, these other companies that are relying on them, they will be forced to turn to, you know, the casual employees, the students, you know, those underrepresented groups.
1: So what I'm getting from you, and I think this is where we started our conversation, Mark, is that Tim Hortons has made the announcement, but this is going to be pretty standard going forward.
0: 100%. You know, like I said, they got the news flash, so kudos to their PR department. But the reality is all of these businesses, all of these franchises, whether you're A&W, McDonald's, you know, Tim Hortons is just one of all of them across the country that will see the exact same thing. Now, you know, the proportion of the foreign workers, like I said, in each of these businesses, you know, I don't have those statistics. Like you said, you'd have to dig pretty hard to figure out how many total postgrad work permit holders. The numbers are out there for sure. But we know for a lot of these franchises, they're temporary foreign workers under the temporary foreign worker program. We know they have to be under 10%. So the ranks that we're seeing as you walk into stores, you know, they are largely open work permit holders, and understand there are also spouses of foreign workers as well that are able to get open work permits as well. So, and we have, you know, our Ukrainians that have come over through special measures. We have Iranians who have special measure open work permits. So all of these individuals, not just postgrad work permit holders, can really work wherever they'd like to, subject to any, you know, immigration medical requirements.
1: It's been a great chat, Mark. I really appreciate your time. Thanks for joining the program.
0: You bet. My pleasure. Take care.
1: Mark Holthy, a Canadian immigration lawyer. He's founder of Holthy Immigration Law. And it's fascinating when you think about, we often focus on the temporary foreign worker program, but I think Mark did a great job of laying out how a lot of these open work permit holders, many of them post-grads, many of them here because their spouse has a visa or a permit to be here. That is being clamped down on in Canada going forward. And there's some goals that have been set out there. That, along with some rising unemployment rates in some parts of the country, have forced companies to step away from or use less focus on the temporary foreign workers and find workers from right here in Canada. Okay, let's take a break here on 980 CJME and 650 CKOM.
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8: The Government of Saskatchewan earns more royalties or money when the Canadian dollar is low because we sell our potash and oil in U.S. dollars, and the royalties are based on the U.S. dollars. The exchange rate matters a lot. But this only works to a point and then it hurts us, as the cost of things we use also goes up due to the exchange rate. From the government's perspective, the best exchange rate is about 80 to 83 cents, the point where the Canadian dollar is worth about 80 to 83 cents US. At that point, we maximize the value of our exports in Canadian dollars when compared to our imports. But if we look at just the price of oil without the exchange rate, the higher the price of oil goes, because we export a lot more oil than we use, the better it is for us. In general, it just doesn't feel like it. I'm Eric Anderson from CIMSA.
7: Prosperity Saskatchewan, presented by the Government of Saskatchewan, Nutrien, and Cameco.
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1: We've had a full morning of discussion, and I welcome and appreciate everyone joining in. We also did a lot of talk about separation. Given the fact that the Alberta referendum, I would say, dominated much of the discussion at the Western Premier's meetings in Kananaskis over the last couple of days. And you saw, you know, I would say Wab Kanew, probably of all of the premiers, came out the loudest pushing back against Alberta's referendum vote. Our premier, Scott Moe, has really taken, I would say he's almost the mediator in all of this, talking about the fact that he respects what Alberta is doing. He has said many times he's not going to tell Albertans how they should vote. But he also has said he considers himself and the SAS party federalists. So he wants to build this notion of a sovereign province inside of a united Canada. And I'm guessing that will be the message that we will hear from him again tomorrow morning. Premier Scott Moe joins us to kick off the show tomorrow morning. And then we go into a full program, including, by the way, Rick and Jill Van Dyvendyke from Dutch Growers here for 1 hour of garden talk. If you have a question related to gardening or yard work, they are the experts and they'll be here to take your calls. We've got a full show. I hope you'll join us. It fires up at 8:30 right here on 980 CJME and 650 CKOM.
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26: It's 5:30 this morning. Records for heat. More could fall today. City roads fall behind in funding. What it could take to fix them. Cameco updates us after spring flooding impacts access up north. Mainly sunny. 36 today. Another windy day. Right now in downtown Regina, partly sunny and 18.
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26: Well, today could be the hottest day in our heat wave, as you just heard. New this morning, Environment Canada still has a heat warning, but now it's gone from yellow to orange. That's the update. So in other words, things get more serious with the possibility of this extreme heat impacting your health. 980 CJME's Abby Zivering is outside right now for us this morning, giving us a sense of what it's like.
0: Yeah, Kevin, I'm not going to need my jacket today. Normally, this time in the mornings, I bundle up because of the cool prairie air, but I can already feel how warm the air is. Even the pavement is slowly starting to warm up, and it's supposed to be warmer than yesterday. We broke 9 heat records across Saskatchewan, and the hot spot in the province was in Cornac, right near the U.S. border, hitting 35.5 degrees.
26: Thank you, Abby, along Sask Drive for us this hour. You have to know what to look for those hit hardest by this kind of weather. That would be pets. 980 CJME just went to a dog park.
3: You can often tell when they're overheated. They'll just stop.
4: They don't have as many ways to tell us. So panting, lower energy.
26: If that happens, owners using water or frozen treats to cool their pup back down. We switch now to a disturbing case in our city, where at this time there's one current victim, but police believe there might be others. 980 CJME's Jeff Smith brings us the very latest in a new human trafficking case.
5: The 28-year-old man is facing charges in Regina for allegedly trafficking a person over the course of 2 years. But Deputy Chief Laurel Marshall says there's rarely just one victim in cases like this.
6: We would believe that there are several victims out there. So hopefully holding somebody accountable gives somebody, I guess, an avenue to maybe now reach out to police.
5: She also says there has not been a human trafficking case like this one in Regina for a number of years, but she explains that might be because the first priority for police is getting the victim to safety, and prosecutions can be complicated after that. The accused was arrested in Calgary, where he lives. In Regina, Jeff Smith, 980 CJME.
26: Shots fired. Mounties believe it was at kids. We're learning this new information that a man is facing charges after a gun incident north of Regina. It happened Sunday. We were told yesterday. Police say a man stepped outside a home in Selby and pointed a gun at two kids. At least one round was fired at the ground. The kids were not hit. Mounties arrested a 41-year-old man. We're apparently losing our battle with deteriorating streets. That's what a new report says from the city of Regina. The city has a target of 85% of local roads being in fair or better condition. Right now they're at 77%, but modeling shows that the current level of funding, that will drop to 67% in 10 years, and 49% in 25 years. There's a big drop expected on major roads in future years as well. Mayor Chad Baczynski says the report will give councils something to think about at budget time.
7: It highlights that we've been underinvesting in our infrastructure, and so we've got good data. It shows where we need to invest.
26: It could mean millions of dollars more to address roads. CJME News Time is 5:33. A little Saskatchewan girl barred from her school because of her medical needs. We told you recently about Kinsley Simmons, diagnosed with type 1 diabetes late last year, who's struggling to get the support she needs at school. Now, as 980 CJME senior reporter Lisa Schick explains, the school is deciding she won't be able to come back at all.
8: It's heartbreaking. The whole situation has been heartbreaking.
27: Jennifer Simmons says the email from the school told her that given the concerns she's voiced publicly, it doesn't feel it can safely accommodate her 7-year-old daughter. But Jennifer says they shouldn't have to switch schools, that there should be reasonable medical accommodation.
8: Hopefully we can work with the school and be able to figure out a way for her to get back to school.
27: The education minister says his office is now looking at what's done in other provinces, but wouldn't say what guidelines could look like here or when they might be finished. In Regina, Lisa Schick, 980 CJME.
26: And Lisa, have you spoken to the school division about this?
27: No, Jennifer is still hoping to be able to work this out, so she doesn't want to name the division publicly right now. She says instead she's pushing for a standard of care from government so that other kids don't have these problems too.
26: Thank you, Lisa. Our senior reporter, Lisa Schick. Tickets for the Snowbirds' final show moved as quickly as the fleet of jets. Some are disappointed they aren't able to get tickets after the final scheduled hometown show in Moose Jaw sold out. 980 CJME's Jillian Massey is hearing now from the air show organizer on why they can't free up more tickets.
1: 18 minutes was all it took for the July 11th hometown show to sell out. President of the Moose Jaw Flying Club, Roger Blager, says he understands people want to see the snowbirds fly in the Tudor jets one last time.
9: Everybody I talk to has got their own story about growing up and seeing the snowbirds, so there's a great deal of nostalgia and connection.
1: Blager says the show hosted at the Moose Jaw Airport only has so much room to park. It's been moved from the military base so pilots can continue training. In Regina, Jillian Massey, 980, CJME.
26: Cameco says its MacArthur River Mine and Key Lake Mill up north are back at full production after spring flooding. The company says the closures will not affect its output this year. Flooding washed out the Smooth Stone River Bridge, a key transportation route, though Cameco says it has found another way to move product in and out of the two locations. And if you're taking a walk around Washdale Park, you might notice something floating in the water. City, with the help of students from Campbell Collegiate, just spent a morning knee-deep in plants and pond water helping install floating treatment wetlands at the stormwater retention pond.
10: The city has a new way to improve water quality in its many ponds, and according to Environmental Services Manager Shelley Wellman, locals have already taken quite a liking to the newest additions.
11: We'll put some netting around it to help promote the plant growth before the ducks and geese have dinner.
10: The 200-pound floating gardens are built from wood, soil, and native Saskatchewan plants, then anchored into deeper parts of the pond. The plan is to reduce algae, increase oxygen levels, and maintain all the benefits of a normal garden. At the Northwest Leisure Center, Jacob Bamhauer, 980 CJME.
26: 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CJME Market Watch in early morning trading. The loonie right now is at 72.20 cents U.S. Oil is up $2.46 to $91.14 U.S. a barrel. Last close, the TSX, it was down 241 points at 34,412. And the Dow Jones, it was up 182 points at 50,644. CJME News Time is 5:37.
12: CJME weather. Well, as you heard from Kevin, we have right now extremely hot forecast for you here coming the next few days, as it's going to be nothing but sunshine. Of course, windy too, like it has been the last few days, gusting 40, even as high as 60 near noon today, but the high 36 degrees. Overnight, mainly clear but breezy, and a low of 21, and mostly sunny tomorrow with a gusty 60K wind just for the morning, and a Friday high of 35. Mostly sunny and 29 Saturday, and Sunday looks good too at 28 degrees. Right now, it's 22 in Saskatoon, Swift Current's 19, Weyburn and Estevan are 18, and Yorkton 16 degrees. Moose Jaw is mostly sunny with a few clouds, 20 degrees. Same here, it's mostly sunny. The odd cloud here and there, but the wind gusting to 40 from the southeast. We are 18 degrees right now as we turn to CJME Sports with Kevin.
26: The pungent odor of elimination is now wafting towards the Canadiens after a 4-0 loss to Carolina last night in Montreal, no less. The Canes can close out the Eastern Conference final tomorrow night at home, up 3-1 in the series. In international hockey, the Green Zone's Jamie Nine Locker tell us it's another Canada versus USA game, this time the Men's World Hockey Championship in the quarterfinal.
12: Now, Canada and the U.S. today, just past 8 o'clock, it won't have the same intensity as a gold medal game, but any chance now we can beat the Americans at hockey in an international competition? Like, I'm watching and cheering for Celebrini and Crosby to seek just a little tiny sliver of revenge on Matthew Tkachuk.
13: I'll second that. It's going to be really devastating if I have to watch the United States beat Canada again today.
12: We'll get through it together.
26: Rusher Mario Anderson Jr. made the Riders out of camp last season, was released, and then eventually brought back. The 980 CJME Green Zone Rider reporter Britton Gray tells us, despite making some big plays this preseason, 25-year-old still wants more.
14: Mario Anderson Jr. broke free for a big 30-yard gain against the Winnipeg Blue Bombers, but he's only focusing on what could have made it even bigger.
15: I feel like there was more meat on the bone. There's always room for improvement. I had a couple things that I could have done better on, you know, some other plays and stuff.
14: Anderson says this year, it's been the mental aspect of the game he has worked on as he looks to find a role with the team for another season. Amalzeik Stadium, Britton Gray, 980 CJME.
26: The defending Western Canadian Baseball League champion Regina Red Sox get their season going tonight on the road in Alberta against the Medicine Hat Mavericks. And there's a big provincial pickleball tournament starting today at the Real District with more than 400 athletes competing. Today on the Green Zone, our CFL insider Dave Naylor looks at the Blue Bombers offseason and a possible team in Halifax. Tune into the show from 2 to 6 this afternoon on 980 CJME. I'm Kevin Martell.
12: Thank you, Kevin. Now Sarah Mills in the Mills Minute.
16: See ya, Stephen Guibo. Don't let the door hit you on your way out. A guy who played a role in his 7 years as an MP in stoking the way many in the West feel about Ottawa, which has led us to a separation question in Alberta. One might argue his resignation at least shows he has principles and is quitting. But he isn't serving as an independent like Betty Nippy Albright did with the NDP here in Saskatchewan. His departure triggers yet another by-election at a cost to the taxpayer. You telling me he didn't know before the election that the new Prime Minister would have no choice but to be more oil and pipeline friendly? Of course he did. Mark Carney can't be the environmentalist of old, not against a tariff fight with Donald Trump. Our oil has to get to market so we don't rely on America. But Guibo needed to leave with a few days of headlines. Otherwise, he's a political footnote. I'm Sarah Mills.
12: CJME weather, sunny and at least 36 degrees today. That's about 97 Fahrenheit. The wind already breezy, gusting to 40, could get as high as 60 near noon. Overnight, though, clear, still kind of windy and a low of 21 degrees. And then tomorrow, more sunshine, gusty 60K wind, but this heat wave rolls on. Friday, high 35, mostly sunny and 29 on Saturday. Now 20 in Moose Jaw, gusting to 40 in Regina with a few clouds and some sunshine. It's 18 degrees now.
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0: a joke, cause it's already too hot. So obviously asking you if it's hot enough for you is sort of redundant. Since the heat is already here, therein lies the humor.
1: All right, you get the picture right there. But yeah, today is going to be hot today. In fact, we have moved from yellow to orange, all thanks to the smoking hot, dry conditions over the next few days. So just how hot is it?
2: It's hot. Damn hot. Real hot. Hot in this is my shorts. I can cook things in it. Little crotch pot cooking. It's damn hot.
1: Crotch pot cooking. Oh, man. How are you holding up with this heat?
3: Patio beers and ice cream.
4: You know, drink water, take care of yourself, wear a hat.
5: I don't mind the heat. As long as you have AC in your house, we're happy with that. So it is nice. There's only so much you can do inside.
6: It's awesome. It's just great to get out in the evening after work.
1: Oh, man. Last night, got home. We sat outside with a cold one. Ate outside. And I got the air conditioning on, no doubt about it. And that always becomes a bit of a dilemma in the household. How cool should it be? It can't be cold enough for me, but others in the house would disagree. But nonetheless, we got through it. And by the way, if you're planning on heading to the lake this weekend because of the hot weather, you may want to Google Saskatchewan.ca fire ban to see if there are any campfire restrictions in your area. Earlier this week, we told you about these tinder dry conditions having an effect on, outside of the city, Balgonie, Pilot Butte, White City, areas like that. They've banned even backyard fires. But certainly the wildfire season has started in our province. Crews are currently dealing with four separate fires. And at the moment, there are 23 active rural and urban fire bans in place. There are far more wildfires burning this time last year than there are right now. That's the good part. But again, going to be monitoring this weather up north, and hopefully it doesn't cause a big breakout. But yeah, this hot weather, we're smack dab in the middle of Saskatchewan's first heat wave of the year, baby.
7: I'm baking like a toasted cheeser. It's so hot here.
1: Our province is the hot spot in all of Canada. We hit 33 yesterday here in Regina. Moose Jaw was 34 degrees. And today, yeah, it's going to be 36 or almost 97 Fahrenheit. You know what that means in our household?
8: Ice cream!
1: Gotta have it later on, but before then, you gotta make sure you hit the old AC unit on this morning. Ooh, that feels pretty good there. You might be pulling out the flip-flops. And don't forget our pets, too. They're stuck in their fur coats. I had veterinarian Dr. Leslie Sawa from the Animal Clinic of Regina on earlier in the week. She was sharing tips on keeping your dogs cool.
9: Definitely, we need to have water available for our pet, as well as shade, somewhere where they can get out of the sun. So most of us can have our pets in the house. Most of us have air conditioning. But if you don't, just to try to be wary of if they're getting overheated, you can, again, have lots of fresh water available. But if your dogs start showing signs that they're panting or falling over or anything like that, that's an emergency. Heat stroke is very possible in dogs, and you need to get them to the veterinarian. But you don't want to wet them down with water or anything like that. But you can put ice packs in where their armpits are, in the inguinal area is, and you could even put a little bit of alcohol on their paws, the paw pads. That's where they lose heat as well.
1: Does Corona work best? I like Corona when it's this hot.
9: Alcohol. I like to stand with your typical isopropyl.
1: Okay,
9: you know,
1: all right.
9: Regular.
1: What about watermelon? That's one of my faves in the heat. Dogs, should they be eating watermelon?
9: Some dogs can eat watermelon if they like it. But usually eating stuff isn't going to help them.
1: All right, Dr. Sawa from the Animal Clinic of Regina. There were some tips for your pooch. Spray pads? Yeah, they're open in Regina right now every day, 9 till 8. And boy, I'm glad they're open at least till 8 o'clock because it's still in the 30s at 6 o'clock last night. Pools won't open, though, till the second week of June. So, how long will it last? Well, into the weekend by the looks of it. Only a little cooler by Saturday, Sunday. Here's the deal. Today, mainly sunny. And it's been windy. It will remain windy today. It's gusting to 40 now, as high as 60 later. The high today, 36, as I mentioned, about 97 Fahrenheit. Overnight, all clear but breezy again, low 21. So if you're opening up the windows and you have no AC, at least you got the breeze coming through. Make gusts to 50 overnight even. Mostly sunny tomorrow. Gusty 60K wind just for the morning. They'll back off in the afternoon. Friday high, 35. Did you book it off yet? Mostly sunny at 29 Saturday, 28 on Sunday. Right now, Moose Jaw with a few clouds, but some sunshine, 20 degrees. Same sky here, gusting to 40 now from the southeast. Regina's 18 degrees.
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0: Yeah, that's what I'm going to do. I'm going to try to find as much music as I can. It's either summer or hot. That's our goal. A little Nick Gilder there for you here as smoking hot temperatures roll on today. 36, 97 Fahrenheit. We've been over at Rider training camp watching how the players are getting through and how much they're hydrating here. Lots of Gatorade and water. And yesterday the coach said, get the pads on, boys. Let's go. Coach Mace discussed his desire to keep the Caps' level intensity up, even in this heat.
1: Well, just a good just to mix it up. You know, I'd like to get it more often, but just always be cognizant of you know, what who's available and what kind of work we're going to get. But today was a good day.
0: Cuts are coming on the weekend here. By the end of the weekend, they got to have all the final cuts made. Lots of buzz at camp yesterday, apparently, when kicker Jonathan Kim booted a 72-yard field goal. Now, it was windy yesterday. I had a little assistance, but still a 72-yard field goal. That's amazing. We'll be checking up with CJME Rider reporter Britton Gray a bit later on here, too. Oh, hey, this is cool. One of my guests tomorrow on the show will be Maddie Kennedy, who actually bikes into Regina today. Maddie is biking across Canada to raise $1 million for the Canadian Cancer Society. Her mom inspired her after her diagnosis of cancer. She's the niece of Sheldon Kennedy, who long ago did his own Cross Canada fundraiser. I think he rollerbladed, I think, across the country in the 90s himself, too. And this is his niece. She'll be joining me tomorrow as she's arriving in Regina and overnighting tonight on her quest to ride right across the country. From the NHL, the Vegas Knights are resting up after eliminating Colorado. They're just waiting for the Montreal Canadiens or the Carolina Hurricanes, which sadly for Canadian fans is looking more and more like the Habs are running out of steam. They were trying to stop from losing a fourth straight game at home last night and try to even up the series and head back to Carolina. But the trouble is Montreal, they've been outshot by the Canes 65-25 over the last two games. In fact, they had only one shot in the last 24 minutes of the last game that they lost. So, last night, the Habs, well, they would run into penalty trouble. And the Canes made them pay with about 5 minutes to go in the first. It's 1-0. Then, about a minute later, another goal for the Canes. 2-0. And they weren't done.
2: Away goes Blake. 2-on-1 with Stankoven. Jackson Blake. Stankoven scores. And it's 3-0. Carolina.
0: Just like that. Three goals in less than 3 minutes for Carolina. The fans just fell silent. And man, if you were watching after that, they remained silent the rest of the game. It was painful to have to watch anymore. And if you did, well, at one point, the Habs fans, they did get a little excited, chanting, shoot the puck, as their team was struggling to take the first shot of the third period, over 12 minutes in.
2: He'll take it. Fans trying to pick up their team one more time late.
0: Shoot the puck. Oh, man. The Canes would finish with an empty netter. 4-0 final. After the game, Habs goaltender Dobusch, she said he needs to be better.
3: Not good enough from my side. As a goalie, you know, you always try to keep it tight as much as possible. And they just got three quick ones and... yeah, we couldn't recover back, but I will learn from it. We'll learn from it for game five.
0: Yeah, you're going to have to learn from it. Coach Martin St. Louis, he was asked what the key is now to climbing out of this hole.
4: It's just not worry about the hole. It's just winning a game, one game. You know, you can't look at the mountain. You just got to look at what's in front of you and stay present.
0: I don't know if they're going to get over the mountain. Hurricanes take a 3-1 lead in this Eastern Conference final. Game five tomorrow night in North Carolina. And as I mentioned, the series winner facing the Vegas Golden Knights. If Montreal's out, I don't know. Ratings have been up big time in the U.S. for playoffs. And good here in Canada, but without the Habs, they might trail off a little, at least in Canada anyhow. CJME News Time now is 5:57.
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15: It's 6 o'clock this morning. After records for heat, more could be set today. City roads fall behind in funding. What it could take to fix them.
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15: And changes are coming to CFL broadcasts. Mainly sunny, 36 the expected high today. Another windy day right now in downtown Regina. Partly sunny and 18.
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15: Well, today could be the hottest day in our heat wave, as you just heard. New this morning, Environment Canada still has a heat warning, but now it's gone from yellow to orange. That's the update. So in other words, it gets more serious with the possibility of this extreme heat impacting your health. 980 CJME's Abby Zivernick is outside right now for us this morning, giving us a sense of current conditions.
17: Yeah, Kevin, I'm not going to need my jacket today. Normally, this time in the mornings, I bundle up because of the cool prairie air, but I can already feel how warm the air is. Even the pavement is slowly starting to warm up, and it's supposed to be warmer than yesterday. We broke 9 heat records across Saskatchewan, and the hot spot in the province was in Cornac, right near the U.S. border, hitting 35.5 degrees.
15: Thank you, Abby. Long SAS drive for us this hour, and part of the reason for the heat warning is now how warm it is even overnight around the upper teens and even into the 20s. You have to know what to look for those hit hardest by this weather. That would be pets. 980 CJME just went to a dog park.
18: You can often tell when they're overheated. They'll just stop.
19: They don't have as many ways to tell us. So panting, lower energy.
15: And if that happens, owners are using water or frozen treats to cool their pup back down. We switch now to a disturbing case in our city where at this time there's one current victim, but police believe there might be others. 980 CJME's Jeff Smith brings us the latest in a new human trafficking case.
20: The 28-year-old man is facing charges in Regina for allegedly trafficking a person over the course of 2 years. But Deputy Chief Laura Marshall says there's rarely just one victim in cases like this.
21: We would believe that there are several victims out there, so hopefully holding somebody accountable gives somebody, I guess, an avenue to maybe now reach out to police.
20: She also says there has not been a human trafficking case like this one in Regina for a number of years, but she explains that might be because the first priority for police is getting the victim to safety, and prosecutions can be complicated after that. The accused was arrested in Calgary, where he lives. In Regina, Jeff Smith, 980 CJME.
15: Shots fired. Mounties believe it was a kid's. We're learning this new information. A man is facing charges after a gun incident north of Regina. It happened Sunday. We were told yesterday, several days after, a police say a man stepped outside a home in Southie and pointed a gun at two children. At least one round was fired at the ground. The kids were not hit. Mounties arrested a 41-year-old man. We're apparently losing our battle with deteriorating streets. That's what a new report says from the city of Regina. The city has a target of 85% of local roads being in fair or better condition. Right now, they're at 77%. But modeling shows that the current level of funding, that will drop to 67% in 10 years and 49% in 25 years. There's a big drop expected on major roads in future years as well. Mayor Chad Bushinsky says the report will give council something to think about at budget time.
16: It highlights that we've been underinvesting in our infrastructure, and so we've got good data. It shows where we need to invest.
15: It could mean millions of dollars more to address roads. CJME News Time is 6:03. Speaking of roads, Cameco is updating us now, saying it's MacArthur River Mine and Key Lake Mill up north are back at full production now after spring flooding impacted roads. Company says the closures won't affect its output this year. Flooding washed out the Smoothstone River Bridge, which is a key transportation route, though Cameco says it now has another way to move product in and out of the two locations. We're watching the rails this morning. Union representing 300 signals and communication workers at CPKC says they'll walk off the job Sunday morning unless a deal's reached. The union says workers are largely concerned about wages, work-life balance, and retention issues. CPKC says railway operations will continue in the event of a strike, and the company has made fair and balanced offers. A little Saskatchewan girl barred from her school because of her medical needs. We told you recently about Kinsley Simmons, diagnosed with type 1 diabetes late last year, who's struggling to get the support she needs at school. Now, as 980 CJME senior reporter Lisa Schick explains, the school is deciding she won't be able to come back at all.
22: It's heartbreaking. The whole situation has been heartbreaking.
23: Jennifer Simmons says the email from the school told her that given the concerns she's voiced publicly, it doesn't feel it can safely accommodate her 7-year-old daughter. But Jennifer says they shouldn't have to switch schools, that there should be reasonable medical accommodation.
22: Hopefully we can work with the school and be able to figure out a way for her to get back to school.
23: The education minister says his office is now looking at what's done in other provinces, but wouldn't say what guidelines could look like here or when they might be finished. In Regina, Lisa Schick, 980 CJME.
15: And Lisa, have you spoken to the school division about this?
23: No, Jennifer is still hoping to be able to work this out, so she doesn't want to name the division publicly right now. She says instead she's pushing for a standard of care from government so that other kids don't have these problems too.
15: Senior reporter Lisa Schick. New this morning out of the CFL, and it impacts how you watch the game. The league just inked a new broadcast agreement. Now it brings in more partners. It also presents its brand on a more global stage. A part of the deal includes a 6-year extension with Bell Media to remain its majority broadcaster, so mostly TSN, but it also incorporates DAZN as a new Canadian.
23: Too.
15: Senior reporter Lisa Schick. New this morning out of the CFL, and it impacts how you watch the game. The league just inked a new broadcast agreement. Now it brings in more partners. It also presents its brand on a more global stage. A part of the deal includes a 6-year extension with Bell Media to remain its majority broadcaster, so mostly TSN, but it also incorporates

0: The CJME's Jillian Massey is finding out why they can't free up more tickets.
1: 18 minutes was all it took for the July 11th hometown show to sell out. President of the Moose Jaw Flying Club, Roger Blager, says he understands people want to see the Snowbirds fly in the Tudor jets one last time.
2: Everybody I talk to has got their own story about growing up and seeing the Snowbirds, so there's a great deal of nostalgia and connection.
1: Blager says the show hosted at the Moose Jaw Airport only has so much room to park. It's been moved from the military base so pilots can continue training. In Regina, Jillian Massey, 980 CJME.
0: 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CJME Market Watch in early morning trading. The loonie right now is at 72.20 cents U.S. Oil's up $2.78 to $91.46 U.S. a barrel. Last close, the TSX, it was down 241 points at 34,412. And the Dow Jones, it was up 182 points at 50,644. CJME News Time is 6:07.
3: CJME weather, sunshine, and 36 today, or 97 Fahrenheit. And as it has been the last few days, it's been windy. It will be again today. We're already gusting to 40, as high as 60 occasionally today. Overnight, a clear sky. Still pretty windy, low 21. And then tomorrow, sunshine again. Gusty 60K wind for the morning, at least. Friday high, 35. Your backyard deck or an outdoor patio for some cold ones looks pretty inviting tomorrow, doesn't it? Mostly sunny and 29 on Saturday. Sunday, sunshine and 28 degrees. Right now around the province, it's 21 in Saskatoon, 19 in Swift Current. Weyburn, Estevan, and Yorkton are all 16 degrees. And in Moose Jaw, mainly sunny and 20. Mostly sunny here in Regina, too. Now the wind southeast 25. It's 18 degrees. 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
0: The ice becomes thinner for Montreal. They're now down 3-1 in the Eastern Conference Final after getting blanked at home by Carolina 4-0 last night. The Green Zone's Jamie Nine Locker think Montreal's looked a little flat.
4: Well, I hope everybody's ready for a Carolina Hurricanes Vegas Golden Knights final, because Montreal just doesn't have an answer. What is it? 12 shots, 13 shots, and 17 shots. Not good enough.
5: No, you have to find a way. Well, and even the fans are kind of giving it to them. Suzuki got a shot on net there towards the end of the third period when it was still 3-0 and everyone cheered, right? It's just, it's unfortunate. It's hard to watch.
0: This morning, it's another chapter in the Canada-U.S. rivalry. The teams meet at the Men's World Hockey Championship in the quarterfinal. At the Memorial Cup, the WHL champ Everett Silvertips blanked host Kelowna 4-0. It eliminates the Rockets and sends Everett to the semifinal against Chicoutimi. The winner of that takes on the Kitchener Rangers in the final. After rusher Mario Anderson Jr. had two stints with the Riders last season in a backup role, this season he's looking to carve out something more permanent.
6: Mario Anderson feels more comfortable in the Riders' offense this season, but knows more work needs to be done.
7: We strive for perfection even though we may not get it, you know? So just the mental aspect of the game and just, you know, I feel like everything has really slowed down for me.
6: The second-year rusher broke free for a big 30-yard run against the Bombers in the preseason, but with a few days of camp left, he will look to continue to showcase his skills to the coaching staff. At Mosaic Stadium, Britton Gray, 980 CJME.
0: The boys of summer are back, at least in the Western Canadian Baseball League. The Regina Red Sox open up their season on the road in Medicine Hat tonight. The other boys of summer, the Blue Jays edged Miami 2-1. Toronto's won 8 of its last 12 games. Today on the Green Zone, our CFL insider Dave Naylor looks at the Blue Bombers offseason and a possible team in Halifax. Tune into the show from 2 to 6 this afternoon on 980 CJME. I'm Kevin Martell.
3: Thank you, Kevin. Now Murray Wood in the Wood File.
8: It's ironic that a document intended to provide transparency about the police killing of a man in Regina only underlines how opaque the process can be. 2 years ago, Regina police shot and killed a man. I have no issue with it. He was waving a gun and fired at a police cruiser. The Serious Incident Response Team, or CERT, was automatically brought in. At the time, it released a summary of what it would investigate. It took 2 years for CERT to release a document that manages to go into fair detail while omitting rather important facts, like who was the person shot and killed? Why isn't that included? Imagine if we were to know the identity of a person shot and killed by police.

0: case? What might happen? No, seriously, what might happen? The answer, of course, is nothing. There's no criminal case to be affected. Not that it would be, but that's a favorite myth that gets used as a shield. In fact, in a democracy, the identity of someone shot and killed by police should always be public record. It's disturbing that it isn't. I'm Murray Wood.
1: CJME weather, nice and sunny here this morning with a high coming at 36 today, or 97 Fahrenheit. It's a hat, sunscreen, and lots of hydration today, that's for sure. And the wind gusts, I'm peaking at 60 later on. And even through the evening tonight, still pretty windy and a clear sky down to 21 degrees. We'll be sunny again tomorrow, gusting to 60 with a Friday high of 35 and 29 Saturday, 28 Sunday. Now 20 degrees in Moose Jaw and mostly sunny in Regina, wind southeast at 25. It's 18 degrees.
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0: Yeah, we got a hot forecast rolling into the weekend here, too. Lots of people excited about this this weather return. Not everyone loves the heat, I know that. But at the same time, lots of people talking about how they just want to get out this weekend, maybe out to the lake. All that cabin fever we had for the May long weekend that it turned out so chilly and cold just kind of seemed to set a lot of cabin owners back. So I think that's a big plan for the weekend coming up here, too. And planting, gardening, and wrapping up in some instances, seeding in some areas of Saskatchewan, while others, a long haul yet to go. But salute again to our Saskatchewan farmers. Up early and working around the clock to get seating over with here now, too. Hey, demand for entry into the final Snowbirds performance in Moose Jaw on July 11th. Got some pretty pretty strong anger because they sold out so quickly. Almost as soon as tickets went on sale, the president of the Moose Jaw Flying Club is Roger Blager, who says the 500 tickets were sold by car, right? Because you just drive in and watch, either just sitting in your vehicle or else lawn chairs just on the outside of it, but there was only so much parking space at the Moose Jaw Airport, he said.
1: We understand, and we are sorry that we can't accommodate everybody, but again, I think people need to understand that this is not at the base. It's at a small private airport.
0: Yeah, the show was planned long before the plan to ground the Snowbirds was ever announced.
1: It was something that we had no idea what the response would be.
0: And it was always going to be sold this way. And unfortunately, we're not likely to see any more tickets at the airport go up for grabs either. But I got to wonder how many people will be looking for whatever prime viewing spot they can find nearby in and around the airport. Or how close do you have to be, at least to just to have an opportunity to look up and see part of the show? It's pretty high up. You would think you'd see something. So I suspect Moose Jaw might want to have to draw up a plan to have enough folks directing traffic in the area, because I suspect a lot of people are still going to go and try and spot them from outside of the airport, too. Hey, just a reminder, all you WWE fans.
2: Introducing Brock Lesnar!
0: Yeah, Brock Lesnar, one of the most feared men in the WWE, famous for his F5. He's going to be at Emerald Park Home Hardware later today, 4 till 6. I remind you because you'll want to get there early. He'll be posing for pics, signing autographs. I suspect the lineup is going to be huge. Lesnar is pushing his own brand of smoking pellets, by the way, and I believe they're going to be for sale. You might even get a freebie. I don't know. I get how big of a deal this is for wrestling fans. My love for wrestling used to be pretty large, too. Years ago when I was a kid, I remember how exciting it was when Andre the Giant would come to town once a year. Not for a meet and greet. You had to go to Stampede Wrestling to see him. But I do remember meeting him backstage as a young little Greg Morgan. And he picked me up with his big paws. And I was so scared. I was trembling in his hands. But he said, "Oh, you're a big boy," or something like that. I can't even remember. I was so scared. Davey Boy Smith, Bret Hart, when they came to town, the old Stampede Wrestling circuit here at the old Exhibition Auditorium. I know some of you remember that. It was a fun time. So I get it. Why, when these wrestlers, like a superstar like Brock Lesnar, comes to town, had a chance to meet him, it's pretty awesome. I would have done anything. Frank, my producer, he's taking his kid Max, who said he's going to kick him in the twig and berries because he thinks Lesnar's such a bad guy. Well, I hope Max doesn't do it. I hope Frank does it so that we got a better story when Frank comes to work tomorrow, how it went. But I get it. I get how it's a big deal. I used to love wrestling, too. Hey, in case you haven't noticed yet, Netflix has another massive streaming sensation on their hands. It's called The Crash. We've been watching this. It is the top documentary now in Netflix history. A staggering 27.5 million views just this week.
3: That split second changed all of our lives forever.
4: It didn't add up. It was hard to comprehend that she could just drive into a wall.
3: I would never see her purposely wanting to hurt them.
4: This was clearly a toxic relationship.
0: I never would have thought the story of an accident would be as compelling as it is. As you heard, a true story about a teen charged in this deadly crash. She was behind the wheel when her boyfriend and another friend died, but she did not. And that's all I'll say, because the ending is clearly you want to discovered on your own if you watch it, but it's pretty compelling and kept us watching right till the end. And I can see why it's popular on Netflix right now. Again, it's called The Crash. Over 27 million views. Top doc in Netflix history. Wow. Summer blockbuster season of the movies has begun. Last week, Mandalorian and Grogu was number one from the world of Star Wars. Nothing big this weekend. Next weekend, it's Masters of the Universe hitting theaters. Based on the old Mattel toys that became a cartoon. And now they're bringing this to the big screen in a live-action reboot? Who called for that? I don't know if that's going to be much of a hit, but hey. Next weekend, sunshine is here, and it's going to be 36 degrees. CJME weather, 97 Fahrenheit today. It's been windy the last few days. It's going to remain so, gusting 40 to 60 today with that. And overnight tonight, still pretty breezy, a low of 21. We'll be sunny again tomorrow, 60K wind gusts in the morning at least. Friday high, 35. Sunshine at 29 Saturday and 28 on Sunday. Now 20 in Moose Jaw here in Regina. There are a few clouds, but it is mostly sunny right now, and our wind is coming out of the southeast at 25. We are 18 degrees.
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0: feel the heat today. Some like it hot, like me. Others, not so much here. But Mayor Chad Baczynski is going to be dropping by for his Thursday visit with me a bit later on this morning, just after the 7:30 news. I know not everyone has access to air conditioning, and the city's been doing their best to throw open some cool spaces around the city. We'll talk about that. Have you noticed how dandelions are just exploding around our city, too? Wonder if the city, a lot of city fields out there, if they're going to be attacking those anytime soon, or they're too busy with street sweeping and construction. I don't know. We'll ask the mayor. He's here after the 7:30 news. It is, how hot is it going to be?
1: Okay.
0: Yeah, it is going to be really smoking hot. 97 Fahrenheit today. Yep, if you want to go there, 97 Fahrenheit, 36 degrees. Everyone deals with heat differently.
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4: 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As long as you have AC in your house, we're happy with that. So it is nice. There's only so much you can do inside.
5: It's awesome. It's just great to get out in the evening after work.
0: Clearly, we're also concerned how, you know, this is forest fire season. And we had a lot of good moisture there earlier in the spring here. That is helped up north, but there are wildfires burning, and even local fire bans are in place for like backyard fires and Belgoni, Pilot Butte, White City, just to name a few. Saskatchewan.ca fire ban is a website. If you're going camping or any provincial park, check out the campfire restrictions in your area if you're going camping there too. There's nothing more disappointing if you're planning on going camping and you get there and you see, oh, fire ban, and you don't have a propane backup. Those are allowed, those fires. We bought one a few years ago because we ran into that, a fire ban, and then, oh, how are we going to have a fire? Wish we would have had one of those, you know, fire pits that hook up to a propane tank. This is cool. The Fraser Institute, it's one of Canada's most influential think tanks, and they're putting the spotlight on a Saskatchewan family. We've heard a lot in the news as of late.
6: It's a great cup coming. Obviously, things like the paving and the parking lots would be great to get done. They're in bad need. The outside of the buildings really put on, you know, a show here.
0: Yeah, Sean Sipple there a few weeks ago talking about part of the plan for the Real District now that they are taking over some of those buildings there. And the Fraser Institute presenting Sean Sipple and family with the highest honor, the Institute's Founders Award. Now, apparently it's awarded to an individual in recognition of exceptional entrepreneurial achievements, generous philanthropic endeavors, and dedication to competitive markets. Can't argue much how the Sipple family's success has created thousands of jobs and generated billions in economic activity and strengthened Canada's position in global's industrial markets. And for those reasons, they're being recognized. The family will be given the honor. And Sipple's own Brandt Tractor Limited has more than 170 locations worldwide. And the family owns, as you probably know, the Regina Pats, the Red Sox, and a large portion, as I mentioned, of the Real District now. They employ more than 6,000 employees worldwide. So there it is. That's why the Fraser Institute announcing they plan on throwing the honor towards the Sipple family. Apparently, they will have some sort of ceremony on June 18th in Regina, but the recognition has just been announced now. CJME News Time is 6:28.
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12: It's 6:30 this morning. Our heat bubble isn't bursting yet. New ways to watch the Riders are just announced, and what it will take to bring city roads up to speed.
13: The number seemed a little maybe scary at first.
12: Mainly sunny and 36 today. Another windy one. Right now in downtown Regina, partly sunny and 18.
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12: Well, today could be the main event of our heat wave, the hottest we may get under our current heat warning in Regina. Now, Environment Canada just switched our warning from yellow up to orange. That update means things get more serious, with extreme heat possibly playing a larger role in impacting your well-being if you don't take the proper precautions. You can even feel it this morning already as you step outside in these early morning hours. 980 CJME's Abby Zivrinkt is outside along Sass Drive for us right now, giving us a sense of what you can expect.
14: I already swapped out my hot coffee for an iced coffee this morning, Kevin, because it's warming up. I'm pretty comfortable out here right now, but I think by this afternoon it might feel like I'm standing under a heat lamp. I noticed this morning I'm bundling up inside the office because of the air conditioning, but out here I'm shedding the layers. Yesterday we broke 9 heat records across the province, not here in Regina though, but in Rockland, south of Assiniboia near the U.S. border saw the biggest change, topping out at 34.4 degrees, beating the old record by nearly 5 degrees.
12: Thank you, Abby. In the hot spot, Coronach near the U.S. border, which hit 35.5 degrees yesterday. You wouldn't likely wear a fur coat in this heat wave, but our four-legged furry companions, well, there's no option for them. 980 CJME's Marie Robinson went to chat with people at a dog park what they do to help their pets in this weather.
15: When it gets this hot out, dog owners each have a way to cool their pups down.
16: I give her frozen carrots. She likes that.
17: We do play with the hose quite a bit.
15: For Edith Nelson, though, this heat wave means a change in footwear before heading out with her two golden doodles, Watson and Zorro.
18: If I'm in the city, I make sure that I have sandals on that I can take my shoe off and stand on the pavement.
15: That's because she has a rule to prevent her dogs from overheating.
18: Too hot for my feet? We all walk in the grass.
15: Keeping my feet on the grass, Maria Robinson, 980 CJME.
12: Breaking news, how you watch future Rider games is changing.
19: And gray has just turned green and white. The Saskatchewan Rough Riders and Trevor Harris have won the Grey Cup.
12: Now you'll still be able to watch on TSN as the CFL just signed a new 6-year broadcast agreement with Bell Media. However, now you'll be able to watch on even more platforms, and you might have to pay for another streaming service to watch some Saturday night games. The league says the new deal, which kicks in next year, also incorporates DAZN and YouTube, which international audiences will be able to benefit from as well. Now, DAZN Canada will introduce Saturday night football exclusively each week of the regular season, as well as a Saturday night playoff game in each of the first two rounds. Charges are laid, but officers believe there may be more human trafficking victims out there. 980 CJME's Jeff Smith has the update this morning from Regina Police.
20: A Calgary man is facing a handful of charges in Regina, accused of trafficking someone across Western Canada over 2 years. Deputy Chief Laurel Marshall says there haven't been human trafficking charges laid in Regina, for a few years, but there have been multiple investigations.
2: Our priority is always the victim's safety and allowing them to escape or to get out of their situation and be able to be safe.
20: And she says prosecutions come second to that. In cases like this, Marshall says there's rarely just one victim. So they're hoping holding someone accountable will encourage others to come forward. In Regina, Jeff Smith, 980 CJME.
12: It appears as if it was a close call for a couple of kids. Mounties just told us 3 days after it happened, a shooting went down in Selby, north of Regina. Police say two kids were outside a home on Sunday when a man opened his front door and pointed a gun at them. At least one shot was fired at the ground, missing the kids. Officers went to the home and arrested a 41-year-old man. CJME News Time is 6:34. There are some bleak numbers facing city councilors here when it comes to keeping the roads fixed. But Mayor Chad Pashinsky says he sees some light in the administration's report. That report shows a downward spiral in road conditions if current funding levels are maintained. But one change that's been made is syncing up road work and underground water and sewer projects so that newly finished and fixed streets aren't just dug up again.
13: The number seemed a little maybe scary at first, but what we're seeing is a lot of those projects are going to get paired together where the road replacements or road surface work is actually included as a part of the capital work of the underground.
12: The report suggests to meet road condition targets, annual local road spending will need to nearly double, and major roads would need a five-fold increase. A 7-year-old girl now not allowed at her school because of her diabetes. We've been telling you about Kinsley Simmons, who was diagnosed with type 1 diabetes last year and been struggling ever since to get help at school. 980 CJME senior reporter Lisa Schick is explaining she's now been told she won't be able to go back to school at all.
21: You better put on the headphones.
22: Oh. Kinsley Simmons is just 7 and is still learning how to manage her insulin and glucose. And after struggling to get help with it at school, the school is now saying she can't come back, that she can't be accommodated safely.
23: You can just switch schools and you can make new friends. You could, but I don't know if she should necessarily have to.
22: Her mom, Jennifer, says the school should make those medical accommodations, and she's pushing for the entire province to implement a standard of care so that other kids don't have to go through this. In Regina, Lisa Schick, 980 CJME.
12: And Lisa, what does the education minister have to say about this?
22: Minister Everett Hindley met with Jennifer and Kinsley. Now he says they're looking at what other provinces are doing. He wants to create something fair for everyone, but wouldn't say what that could involve or when it's going to be finished.
12: Senior reporter Elisa Schick for us this morning. Switching to the latest now in our continuing coverage of war in the Middle East, Iran is now threatening to attack an American airbase in the region after the U.S. announced new airstrikes on Iran the second time this week. President Donald Trump insists Iran wants to make a deal.
24: They're negotiating on fumes, but we'll see what happens. Maybe we have to go back and finish it. Maybe we don't.
12: Trump says he won't allow political concerns at home in the U.S. influence his war strategy. Well, the latest local news is as close as your phone. Check out CJME.com, Regina's homepage for news. 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CJME Market Watch in early morning trading. Loonie right now is at 72.22 cents U.S. Oil is up $2.51 to $91.19 U.S. a barrel. Last close, the TSX, it was down 241 points at 34,412. The Dow Jones, it was up 182 points at 50,644. CJME News Time is 6:37.
0: CJME weather now for Neralta Grain Handling Equipment. It is going to be sunny and at least 36 degrees or 97 Fahrenheit today. The hottest one yet. Gusting as high as 60 for a few hours near noon and still pretty windy tonight even. With a gusty wind, maybe 40 to 50. The overnight low, 21 degrees. Hot again tomorrow. 60K wind gusts, of course, and a high of 35 to start your weekend Friday. And then mostly sunny and 29 Saturday. Right now, 21 in Saskatoon, 19 in Swift Current. Weyburn, Estevan, and Yorkton, all 16 in the sun. Moose Jaw, sunny and 20 degrees. Here, Regina, it's mostly sunny. Southeast wind at 25. I know, we got a few clouds, but it is nice. 18 degrees. 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
12: The pungent odor of elimination is now wafting towards the Canadiens after a 4-0 loss to Carolina last night, in Montreal no less. The Canes can close out the Eastern Conference Final tomorrow night at home, up 3-1 in the series. In international hockey, the Green Zone's Jamie Nine Locker tell us It's another Canada versus USA game, this time the men's World Hockey Championship in the quarterfinal.
0: Now, Canada and the U.S. today, just past 8 o'clock, it won't have the same intensity as a gold medal game, but any chance now we can beat the Americans at hockey in an international competition? Like, I'm watching and cheering for Celebrini and Crosby to seek just a little tiny sliver of revenge on Matthew Tkachuk.
3: I'll second that. It's going to be really devastating if I have to watch the United States beat Canada again today.
0: We'll get through it together.
12: Rusher Mario Anderson Jr. made the Riders out of camp last season, was released, and then eventually brought back. The 980 CJME Green Zone Rider reporter Britton Gray tells us, despite making some big plays this preseason, 25-year-old still wants more.
4: Mario Anderson Jr. broke free for a big 30-yard gain against the Winnipeg Blue Bombers, but he's only focusing on what could have made it even bigger.
5: I feel like there was more meat on the bone. There's always room for improvement. I had a couple things that I could have done better on, you know, some other plays and stuff.
4: Anderson says this year, it's been the mental aspect of the game he has worked on as he looks to find a role with the team for another season. Amalzeik Stadium, Britton Gray, 980 CJME.
12: The defending Western Canadian Baseball League champion Regina Red Sox get their season going tonight on the road in Alberta against the Medicine Hat Mavericks. And there's a big provincial pickleball tournament starting today at the Real District with more than 400 athletes competing. Today on the Green Zone, our CFL insider Dave Naylor looks at the Blue Bombers offseason and a possible team in Halifax. Tune into the show from 2 to 6 this afternoon on 980 CJME. I'm Kevin Martell.
0: Thank you, Kevin. Now, Sarah Mills in the Mills Minute for Kitchen Craft and DIY Cabinet Warehouse.
6: See you, Stephen Gibo. Don't let the door hit you on your way out. A guy who played a role in his 7 years as an MP in stoking the way many in the West feel about Ottawa, which has led us to a separation question in Alberta. One might argue his resignation at least shows he has principles and is quitting. But he isn't serving as an independent like Betty Nippy Albright did with the NDP here in Saskatchewan. His departure triggers yet another by-election at a cost to the taxpayer. You're telling me he didn't know before the election that the new Prime Minister would have no choice but to be more oil and pipeline friendly? Of course he did. Mark Carney can't be the environmentalist of old, not against a tariff fight with Donald Trump. Our oil has to get to market so we don't rely on America. But Gibo needed to leave with a few days of headlines. Otherwise, he's a political footnote. I'm Sarah Mills.
0: Thank you, Sarah. CJME weather now for Prairie Radiator. Sunny and 36 today, or 97 Fahrenheit. Nothing but the buzz of air conditioning units in my neighborhood. When I got home from work and I stood out on the driveway, you could just hear them everywhere going, and I suspect that'll be the same for a few more days. The wind, it'll gust between 40 and 60, and overnight tonight, still pretty breezy, down to 21. That's it for a low tonight. Sunshine back tomorrow, gusting to 60K, at least for the morning, settling down a bit in the afternoon. Friday high, 35. I've heard a lot of my friends talking about taking tomorrow off already. Mostly sunny and 29 Saturday, 28 on Sunday. Now 20 in Moose Jaw, here in Regina. It's mostly sunny, the wind out of the southeast at 25, and we're sitting at 18 degrees.
8: Yes. Summer in Saskatchewan. Windows down, open road, and long highways. Not a care in the world.
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0: Summertime, not even here officially yet. It feels like it this week, doesn't it? With all these temperatures in the 30s, searing hot, and a hot weekend ahead of us here. It's definitely going to be a weekend for a cold one, that's for sure. And Ottawa's new excise duty relief is a big win for Saskatchewan's craft beer scene here. It's helping small breweries survive rising costs, creating jobs, and keeping the taps flowing, that's for sure. But what about our liquor distillers? There are a lot of distillers across Saskatchewan making hard liquor, and they're left out. Why is that? Why aren't they on the same level playing field as beer? Meredith Schmidt from Last Mile Distillery in Lumsden was joining me now to break it all down. And Meredith, first, maybe share with everyone, if they don't already know, how this break is helping the craft beer industry.
1: So the excise tax that all alcohol producers make, whether you're beer, wine, or spirits, they categorize them differently. So excise tax isn't just like one blanket tax. If you make beer, it's one thing. If you make wine, it's another thing. If you make spirits, it's another rate. So the beer guys got like a huge 80 to 90% break in their excise tax. So that's pretty massive when you look at excise taxes. Like, almost in the spirits world, the excise tax that we pay is one of our largest expenses in terms of our product. It's almost $4 a bottle for a 26 that we pay just in excise tax. So the beer guys, to get this 90% break, like, they're paying like pennies on every can, if even that. So it's awesome for them. It's amazing for them.
0: Well, how does it feel watching breweries receive extended excise duty relief while distillers are left out of the announcement?
1: You know what? It's really, I mean, it's great for them. It's nice to see that they're looking at the industry in some way, but it's very frustrating from the spirit side. We have been fighting for over a decade as craft beer producers to get our excise reduced. And not only have we not had it reduced, they are increasing it still. So there was a couple years that they paused our increase in the excise rate. But now they seem to be touting the fact that they're only increasing it by 2% as some kind of benefit to us, but it's not. It's still an increase in our largest expense.
0: Meredith Schmidt from Last Mile Distillers in Lumsden. What kind of rising costs are hitting distillers hardest right now, Meredith? And how would similar tax relief have helped you manage those?
1: Our costs, I mean, production cost glass is almost impossible to get. I don't think there's any glass producer in North America anymore. So glass expenses are huge. I mean, we're so fortunate in Saskatchewan that our grain comes from right here, right? So we don't see anything there. And we're actually, I'm hoping that the provincial government will help with some relief for those of us that are using a lot of grain on site in the distillery industry, that we maybe get some kind of provincial break on that end. It's definitely a new era in the Saskatchewan government, which is really nice to see. So federally, they might be hammering down, but provincially, they seem to really be on our side.
0: Well, distillers, Meredith, they create jobs, tourism, local economic activity. So what do you wish policymakers understood about your industry's contribution?
1: I think just that, like, I feel like there maybe in politics is this overriding, like, spirits are some kind of like evil, bad thing. I mean, spirits are, I feel like, just as medicinal as beer or wine and deserve the same kind of break that those guys have gotten for years. So, I mean, on the federal level, that would be amazing. I think on the provincial level, they're really starting to see the impact that the distilleries have on the economy, the jobs that we're creating, the tourism, like you said. I'm hopeful on that front.
0: From your perspective, then, what would be fair, like a level playing field, look like?
1: You know, the proposal that we put forward to the federal government, and we've done this years, we keep making this fight and we keep proposing this for the distillery industry, is that there be a graduated tier so that, you know, your first 50,000 liters of absolute, which is just the term that they use for basically when they measure alcohol on the federal level, it's in liters of absolute. So if you are making 100% alcohol as opposed to 40% alcohol on the bottle, that's how they term it. So we propose that the first 50,000 liters of absolute that distilleries make be taxed at a way lower level. And then, you know what, anything over that 50,000 liters, capture that full rate. But for all of the small producers, that 50,000 liters of absolute is pretty much as you're producing in a year. So, you know, some of us are producing a little more than that. Lots of us are producing less than that. And it would be a huge benefit to the craft industry to see that kind of reduction.
0: You've been asking for a while now. How urgent is this need and call for action?
1: Oh, you know, the economy isn't getting better. it would be amazing to see something. I think there's a reason that the beer guys are getting this. They obviously are lobbying better than we are. It's tough out there right now, you know, like, and I've seen colleagues across the country, you know, in BC, there are tons of distilleries that have closed down. The US had, out of their 4,000 craft distilleries, I want to say 700 closed last year. You know, we tend to follow the trends of the states. If we want to preserve our industry in Canada, I think some action needs to be taken.
0: Meredith Schmidt from Last Mile Distillers in Lumsden. Thanks, Meredith, for enlightening us about what you're going through as a distiller.
1: Yeah, thanks for having me, Greg. Appreciate it, as always.
0: You bet. My pleasure. Hey, and Caesar Fest, I know, is coming out there June 20th at Last Mountain in Lumsden. CJME News Time now is 6:51. It's time for Sean Haney and a Real Ag Minute.
2: There's a narrative growing louder in the Prairie Coffee Shops that the brutal 1980s farm crisis is returning in 2026. Higher interest rates and tighter margins have triggered a wave of economic anxiety. But on the latest Mind Your Farm Business podcast, Evan Shout of Farmer Coach crunched the numbers, and the quantitative reality paints a completely different picture. Farms today are entering this downturn in a vastly superior financial position compared to 40 years ago. Working capital ratios are much healthier, meaning operations are sitting on a stronger cash reserve and inventory. While aggregate debt is undeniably higher, equity has surged by 1,000% since 1980, keeping average farm leverage at a conservative 30 to 40%. More importantly, modern producers possess sophisticated risk management tools that simply didn't exist back then. From long-term interest rate swaps to advanced commodity puts, today's squeeze is real, but the fundamentals are proof that it's not exactly the 1980s. I'm Sean Haney.
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0: Yeah, count the times today. Hot enough for you? That's a question that doesn't need to be asked, but it is definitely smoking hot today as we're going up to 97 Fahrenheit, 36 Celsius. Kevin Martell from the 980 CJME Newsroom. Clearly, when I said this week, huh, I wonder if we should book off Friday, you took advantage of it before me.
1: Oh, yeah. Well, lucked out because we had it off. We've had it off for a little while, and it just lined up ever so nicely. Maybe making up for May Long that didn't really cooperate.
0: What good time in here. Can you believe this weather here? And unfortunately, it has its drawbacks. Those who hate hot weather, for one. But also, just got to keep an eye on the fire situation across the province, too, right?
1: Yeah, I mean, and it can be dangerous in some cases, right? I mean, Environment Canada has... if you go to Environment Canada's website, you'll notice they have a color usually associated with these warnings. It was yellow the last couple days. Now it's, you know, got a tick more serious, yeah. And now that it's orange, and so it's basically saying, like, if you don't take the proper precautions, I mean, things could turn dangerous for you. Heat stroke, heat exhaustion, which are, you know, pretty serious, yeah, can happen to you if you're not, you know, drinking plenty of water and, you know, finding somewhere to cool off in, shade, AC.
0: All good tips, but I still don't like the color-coded system Environment Canada uses. But I would find it funny if, in this kind of circumstance, if it's red, like Mission Impossible, your computer just started, you know, smoking hot.
1: You don't want that.
0: Mission Impossible.
1: Yeah, that would be.
0: It is incredibly great weather for the weekend, but also just as big of a story that we're hearing about here this morning for CFL fans is the broadcast decisions,
1: yes,
0: for the new season here. Are rather interesting, you think?
1: Yeah, so this won't take effect this season. It'll take effect next year in 2027, but it could change the way that you watch Rider games, for example. Now, TSN, Bell Media, are part of this new agreement, so that won't change. You'll still be able to watch games on TSN. But part of the new agreement, it actually extends and adds more broadcast partners in. DAZN Canada. And DAZN, for those of you who don't know, is a streaming subscription service, so you have to pay for it, and basically show sports. That's all it shows. In the future, the CFL says Saturday night games will be exclusively on DAZN. So, breaking that down exclusively, they're the only ones that'll show, yeah, Saturday night games. So if the Riders are playing on a Saturday night, to me, that means that you'll have to pay for the streaming service,
0: yeah,
1: to be able to watch, mm-hmm, probably some Rider games. They won't play every Saturday night, obviously, well, but if the schedule aligns.
0: You know what this means? I think I'm into micro-looting. Is that what they call looking for your user password from you to share?
1: Now, the other news is that DAZN Canada will also be the international broadcast partner, Greg. So if you are in Mexico in the winter and you want to catch a Rider game, well, if you're already signed up for DAZN Canada, well, then you can watch the Riders if they play on a Saturday night there.
0: Well, how about that? More on this coming up here, I know, with Kevin Martell. We're out of time. Thank you, Kevin, from the CJME newsroom. We are also going to have Mayor Chad Baczynski stop by next hour for his weekly visit every Thursday just after the 7:30 news. He'll be here, and we're going to check in with Gary Brotzel, the general manager of the Regina Red Sox, cranking up their new season. He's here right after the 7 o'clock news.
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3: Hey, Nick, did you know that every garden gnome ever made has a tiny red hat?
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1: It's 7 o'clock this morning. Changes are coming to CFL broadcasts. After records for Heat, more could be set today. City roads fall behind in funding, what it could take to fix them.
8: I'm guessing there's going to be trade-offs in that for sure, and that's what we'll have to debate.
1: Mainly sunny and 36 today. Another windy day right now in downtown Regina. Partly sunny and 18.
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1: Well, today could be the hottest day in our heat wave, as you just heard there with the day's high. We'll get to more on the weather in just a moment. First, though, breaking news out of the CFL this morning, and it may just change how you watch future Rider games.
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1: 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New this morning, Environment Canada still has a heat warning up, but now it's gone from yellow to orange. That's the update. So in other words, it gets more serious with the possibility of this extreme heat impacting your health if you don't take the proper precautions. 980 CJME's Abby Zivrink is outside right now for us this morning, giving us a sense of current conditions.
10: Yeah, Kevin, I'm not going to need my jacket today. Normally, this time in the mornings, I bundle up because of the cool prairie air, but I can already feel how warm the air is. Even the pavement is slowly starting to warm up, and it's supposed to be warmer than yesterday. We broke 9 heat records across Saskatchewan, and the hot spot in the province was in Coronach, right near the U.S. border, hitting 35.5 degrees.
1: Thank you, Abby, along Sask Drive for us this hour. And part of the reason for this heat warning is how warm it is, even overnight, around the upper teens, even into the 20s. You have to know what to look for those hit hardest by this weather. That would be pets. 980 CJME just went to a dog park.
11: You can often tell when they're overheated, they'll just stop.
12: They don't have as many ways to tell us. So panting, lower energy.
1: And if that happens, owners are using water or frozen treats to cool their pup back down. Switching now to a disturbing case in our city, where at this time there's one current victim, but police believe there might be others. 980 CJME's Jeff Smith brings us the latest in a new human trafficking case.
13: The 28-year-old man is facing charges in Regina for allegedly trafficking a person over the course of 2 years. But Deputy Chief Laurel Marshall says there's rarely just one victim in cases like this.
14: We would believe that there are several victims out there, so hopefully holding somebody accountable gives somebody, I guess, an avenue to maybe now reach out to police.
13: She also says there has not been a human trafficking case like this one in Regina for a number of years, but she explains that might be because the first priority for police is getting the victim to safety, and prosecutions can be complicated after that. The accused was arrested in Calgary, where he lives. In Regina, Jeff Smith, 980 CJME.
1: Shots fired. Mounties believe it was at kids. We're learning new information now that a man is facing charges after a gun incident north of Regina. Happened Sunday. We were told about it yesterday, 3 days after. Police say a man stepped outside a home in Selby and pointed a gun at two children. At least one round was fired at the ground. The kids were not hit. Mounties arrested a 41-year-old man. CJME News Time is 7:04. A little Saskatchewan girl barred from her school because of her medical needs. We told you recently about Kinsley Simmons, diagnosed with type 1 diabetes late last year, who's struggling to get the support she needs at school. Now, as 980 CJME's senior reporter Lisa Schick explains, the school is deciding she won't be able to come back at all.
15: It's heartbreaking. The whole situation has been heartbreaking.
16: Jennifer Simmons says the email from the school told her that given the concerns she's voiced publicly, it doesn't feel it can safely accommodate her 7-year-old daughter. But Jennifer says they shouldn't have to switch schools, that there should be reasonable medical accommodation.
15: Hopefully we can work with the school and be able to figure out a way for her to get back to school.
16: The education minister says his office is now looking at what's done in other provinces, but wouldn't say what guidelines could look like here or when they might be finished. In Regina, Lisa Schick, 980 CJME.
1: And Lisa, have you spoken to the school division about this?
16: No, Jennifer is still hoping to be able to work this out, so she doesn't want to name the division publicly right now. She says instead she's pushing for a standard of care from government so that other kids don't have these problems too.
1: Thank you, Lisa. Senior reporter Lisa Schick. We're apparently losing our battle with deteriorating streets. That's what a new report says from the city of Regina. The city has a target of 85% of local roads being in fair or better condition. Right now, they're at 77%. But modeling shows that the current level of funding, that will drop to 67% in 10 years and 49% in 25 years. There's a big drop expected on major roads in future years as well. Mayor Chad Baczynski says the report will give council something to think about at budget time.
17: It highlights that we've been underinvesting in our infrastructure, and so we've got good data. It shows where we need to invest.
1: All told, it could mean millions of dollars more to address roads. Speaking of roads, Cameco is updating us, saying its MacArthur River Mine and Key Lake Mill up north are back at full production now after spring flooding impacted some roads there. The company says the closures won't affect its output this year. Flooding washed out the Smooth Stone River Bridge, which is a key transportation route, though Cameco says it now has another way to move product in and out of the two locations. And tickets for the Snowbirds' final scheduled show in their hometown moved nearly as fast as the Jets. Some are disappointed, though, they aren't able to get tickets after that show in Moose Jaw sold out very quickly. In a new conversation with the air show organizer, 980 CJME's Jillian Massey is finding out why they can't free up more tickets. Locations. And tickets for the Snowbirds' final scheduled show in their hometown moved nearly as fast as the Jets. Some are disappointed, though, they aren't able to get tickets after that show in Moose Jaw sold out very quickly. In a new conversation with the air show organizer, 980 CJME's Jillian Massey is finding out why they can't free up more tickets.
18: 18 minutes was all it took for the July 11th.

0: that the Moose Jaw Airport only has so much room to park. It's been moved from the military base so pilots can continue training. In Regina, Jillian Massey, 980, CJME.
1: 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In early morning trading, the loonie right now is at 72.25 cents U.S. Oil's up $1.85 to $90.53 U.S. a barrel. Last close, the TSX, it was down 241 points at 34,412. And the Dow Jones, it was up 182 points at 50,644. CJME News Time is 7:08.
2: CJME weather now for two men and a truck. Not much has changed in this forecast from the last few days, only it's probably going to be the hottest day of the week today. 36 or 97 Fahrenheit, that's where we're headed. Nothing but sunshine and the wind, it will be at times a little breezy. Like right now, it just picked up, starts gusting to 40 and could hit as high as 60 towards the noon hour, but it's been fairly windy the last few days and we welcome the breeze of this kind of heat. Overnight, clear. Still pretty windy, down to 21 degrees. And then tomorrow, sunshine, gusty 60K wind for at least the morning. The Friday afternoon high, 35 degrees. What a nice way to start the weekend. More sun coming up on Saturday, 29. And a few more clouds Sunday, but 28 degrees. Saskatoon and Swift Current are 22. Weyburn, Estevan, 21 degrees. Yorkton, 19. Moose Jaw, sunny and 22. Mainly sunny Regina, gusting to 40 out of the southeast. We're 21 degrees. 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
1: The ice becomes thinner for Montreal. They're now down 3-1 in the Eastern Conference Final after getting blanked at home by Carolina 4-0 last night. The Green Zone's Jamie Nine Locker think Montreal's looked a little flat.
3: Well, I hope everybody's ready for a Carolina Hurricanes Vegas Golden Knights Final because Montreal just doesn't have an answer. What is it? 12 shots, 13 shots, and 17 shots. Not good enough.
4: No, you have to find a way. Well, and even the fans are kind of giving it to them. Suzuki got a shot on net there towards the end of the third period when it was still 3-0 and everyone cheered, right? It's just, it's unfortunate. It's hard to watch.
1: This morning, it's another chapter in the Canada-U.S. rivalry. The teams meet at the Men's World Hockey Championship in the quarterfinal. At the Memorial Cup, the WHL champ Everett Silvertips blanked host Kelowna 4-0. It eliminates the Rockets and sends Everett to the semifinal against Chicoutimi. The winner of that takes on the Kitchener Rangers in the final. After rusher Mario Anderson Jr. had two stints with the Riders last season in a backup role, this season he's looking to carve out something more permanent.
5: Mario Anderson feels more comfortable in the Riders' offense this season, but knows more work needs to be done.
6: We strive for perfection even though we may not get it, you know. So just the mental aspect of the game and just, you know, I feel like everything has really slowed down for me.
5: The second-year rusher broke free for a big 30-yard run against the Bombers in the preseason, but with a few days of camp left, he will look to continue to showcase his skills to the coaching staff. At Mosaic Stadium, Britton Gray, 980 CJME.
1: The boys of summer are back, at least in the Western Canadian Baseball League. The Regina Red Sox open up their season on the road in Medicine Hat tonight. The other boys of summer, the Blue Jays edged Miami 2-1. Toronto's won 8 of its last 12 games. Today on the Green Zone, our CFL insider Dave Naylor looks at the Blue Bombers offseason and a possible team in Halifax. Tune into the show from 2 to 6 this afternoon on 980 CJME. I'm Kevin Martell.
2: Thank you, Kevin. Now Murray Wood in the Wood File.
7: It's ironic that a document intended to provide transparency about the police killing of a man in Regina only underlines how opaque the process can be. 2 years ago, Regina police shot and killed a man. I have no issue with it. He was waving a gun and fired at a police cruiser. The Serious Incident Response Team, or CERT, was automatically brought in. At the time, it released a summary of what it would investigate. It took 2 years for CERT to release a document that manages to go into fair detail while omitting rather important facts, like who was the person shot and killed? Why isn't that included? Imagine if we were to know the identity of a person shot and killed by police. What might happen? No, seriously, what might happen? The answer, of course, is nothing. There's no criminal case to be affected. Not that it would be, but that's a favorite myth that gets used as a shield. In fact, in a democracy, the identity of someone shot and killed by police

0: should always be public record. It's disturbing that it isn't. I'm Murray Wood.
1: Another sunny, hot day coming at us today, 36 or 97 Fahrenheit, and thankful for the wind, I guess, gusting 40 to 60 now and then because it'll help cool off a touch. Overnight, clear sky, still pretty windy down to 21 tonight. And then tomorrow, more sun, 60K wind gusts, at least the first half of the day. And we're starting the weekend with sunshine at 35 degrees. And great grilling weather, or going to the lake weather through the weekend. Sunny and 29 Saturday, 28 Sunday. Now 22 in Moose Jaw. Sunny in Regina, gusting to 40 from the southeast. We're 21 degrees.
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0: The boys of summer are back, at least in the Western Canadian Baseball League. The Regina Red Sox opening up their season on the road tonight, but they are going to be home this weekend with a lot of opportunities to see them. I'm joined now by General Manager Gary Brotzel for a season preview. Gary, welcome back to the show.
1: Good morning, Greg.
0: Nice to have you here. And on the road tonight at Medicine Hat before heading to Moose Jaw to face the Miller Express tomorrow night, then home Saturday and Sunday against Medicine Hat at Curry Field. We're going to get an idea, I think, Gary, pretty quickly how the defending champs are going to look this season. Is there a strong returning core here?
1: Yeah, we do. We're returning 10 players from our championship roster, so that's always nice. You have that continuity and the leadership from last year's back, so we're really excited about that veteran presence we have.
0: That was a crazy, crazy season last year, wasn't it? You know, when you think about it, how the team pretty much changed, what, almost in the middle of the season there, and by the end, you're knocking off the Berries, who were a big favorite, and then becoming champs. So you must still reflect on that, thinking, wow, what a season.
1: Yeah, I do. And, you know, you can't count on that every year, that's for sure. So I'm hoping we can keep our whole team together for the whole season this year, and Do it the normal way, I'll call it.
0: Well, the lineup changes a lot, and there are people that are probably not aware how you assemble your lineup. But you know, you got a lot of college kids that are drawing in and out from the U.S. and Canada, right? So the core of the team is there, yet there will be a lot inserted off and on. Is that fair to say?
1: Yeah, you know, in today's world, everybody, especially on the pitching side, everybody's and rightfully so worried about arm care and making sure pitchers aren't getting overextended. I mean, you see that at the major league level when Yusevich came up last year with the Jays. I mean, he was barely out of college, right? And you get into a grind. A lot of our pitchers have already thrown 60, 70 innings in the spring. And, you know, you need some downtime. Got to rest that arm. And so getting back to your question there, some of our college coaches, you know, they'll put a limit of 30 innings or whatever number for the summer, and then they're done. They have to go back.
0: Right, yeah. And I know up the Highway 11 there, the Saskatoon Berries, whom you upset last year, they're always going to be a major contender. Not that you're paying close attention, but can you size them up, how you guys are going to look towards them?
1: Oh, I'm paying close attention. I was looking at everybody's rosters actually just last night, and you're always curious, you know, what schools are getting players from, et cetera, et cetera.
0: And will they be strong again?
1: Oh, for sure. Like, yeah. Our league's really changed in the last 5 years. I mean, the caliber of play is crazy. I was looking at Wavern's roster, Swift Current's roster. They're all good.
0: Like, nice.
1: There's no easy nights in our league. If you don't come to play, you have to pitch well and hit well. You're not going to win.
0: All right, Gary Brotzel from the Regina Red Sox. And what are fans going to notice as for changes at Curry Field this year?
1: Yeah, there's just been a flurry of activity. You know, I've been around there almost all week. It looked like there was a game being played during the morning. 50 cars in the parking lot. There's lots of workers there. They're cladding in all the bleachers to make them look better, like you won't be able to see underneath anymore. The beer shack, which is very important, got a major overhaul. Keg system installed there, so you'll be able to get draft beer. All new equipment in the concession. I believe there's going to be at least one food truck on site as well as a second option. Outfield fence redone, new signage, and to top it all off, a video board in left field where you'll see all replays and
0: awesome.
1: You know, everything you would at a major league ballpark.
0: Well, you've really done what you can with Curry Field, which is extraordinary, that's for sure. How are you set to attract fans with food and theme nights? Do you have one or two you could share this morning?
1: Yeah, you know, just off the top of the head, I can't think of them all, but if you go to our website, there's at least 10 theme nights there that I think will be very exciting. The other thing of note, too, is there's a lot more professional help I have coming out of the Pats office for the game day stuff. So, you know, some of the on-field stuff is definitely going to change, and yeah, it's just going to be a fresh look, new start with the new ownership. And A lot of exciting things.
0: All right, so two games at home on the road tonight, but the two games, I think Saturday is evening, and it's an afternoon 2 o'clock start, isn't it, on Sunday?
1: Yeah, one thing to note for our fans, we went to a 6 p.m. start on our Saturday night games. A lot of teams tried that last year. Really good feedback, especially with the families.
0: You can
1: bring out, you know, your younger kids at 6 and have them in bed by 9 kind of thing. So,
0: all right, Gary.
1: We're hoping that'll pay off.
0: I hope it does for you, too. And nice to have you back on the show to promote the Red Sox. I wish you guys well again. Maybe another title coming, all right?
1: Sure, anytime, Greg. Thank you.
0: Gary Bratzel from the Regina Red Sox. 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Nobody won yesterday. I guarantee 33. That's what it was. Today, Alden Jansen in Regina has been chosen to play. And if I'm up by 3 degrees or more today at a guaranteed high of 36, Alden, you'll win $200. If I'm within 3, I add 25. Another contestant tomorrow, but your name stays in, win or lose. You can hear it more than once. Sunshine, 36 today. That's 97 Fahrenheit. Breezy again, 40 to 60 out of the southeast. And clear sky tonight, but again, still pretty windy, down to 21 degrees. 21 for an overnight low. And then tomorrow, sunshine, 60K wind just for the first half of the day. By the afternoon, it'll be a lot calmer on the deck. Friday high, 35, 29, and sun on Saturday. It is 22 in Moose Jaw, Regina, mostly sunny. Gusty to 40 from the southeast. We're 21 degrees. 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

0: Is it hot enough for you? It's Evan Bray joining me now.
1: 37, Greg. Like, we don't get that in the summertime very often.
0: No. You know, it's crazy how hot it is here right now. But it looks like the weekend is going to be just as warm. I'm hearing a lot of people booking tomorrow off. Not you and I. We're dedicated employees.
1: Not that we've said yet, anyway.
0: A lot of people just, you know, automatically looked at the forecast and are making it a long weekend. I guess to make up for the Maylong that kind of
1: was
0: going to
1: say, Yeah, no, it's a scorcher for sure, which I'm not complaining about. I will absolutely take the heat. We've had kind of a dreary, drizzly, snowy spring so far. So good for the farmers. I was just talking to my brother last night. He's got seeding done. So he went from panicking a week and a half ago to having it done. So that's some good news. But I know there are lots of the parts of the province, Greg, where Tisdale area, they're still slow to get going up there because of the amount of moisture and snow they had.
0: Okay, and in the studio today, you got Premier Scott Moe coming up right after the 8:30 news.
1: You're right. He's fresh back from those Western Premier meetings in Kananaskis, where I do say, Greg, as I watched that final news conference with all the premiers sitting at the table there at the front of the room, Premier Moe has upped his poker face game. I really do think, like, as Danielle Smith and Wob Kanu were kind of doing their back and forth, the Premier Moe right in the middle, and he just kept the straight face. I was quite impressed, actually.
0: And I hope he gives an honest answer about not just a political one. Well, I just, you know, in my head, I was thinking, holy crap, the gloves are off. Like, that's what you really want to hear.
1: Yeah. We'll definitely talk with him about that. You know, I feel like Premier Moe kind of played the mediator a lot of the time through what those discussions were like. Not, you know, he is a supporter of staying in Canada. He's been quite open and vocal about that. But he also says, look, I get it. Like, there are people in our province with the same frustration that the separatists in Alberta have. So it's not that we don't understand, but, you know, what is the way forward? So that'll be part of the conversation.
0: And what's cooking? Grandma Sherry, who I've caught on TikTok myself, is coming on your show.
1: Isn't she a sensation? I think she's the sweetest lady from Yorkton. And I love the fact that, you know, she is an Indigenous lady who's bringing all of her cooking and kind of wisdom, but doing it through a very modern day platform on TikTok. You can find her in other places. I know she's Facebook and those types of things as well. But she has got thousands of people in her audience. The number of people that I've talked to that have said, have you tried this recipe of Grandma Sherry's before? So it'll be a good chat. She's popping in this morning just before I have Rick and Jill Van Dyvendyk on to talk about yard care and gardening and getting your yard ready. They're taking calls for an hour this morning.
0: 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Evan Bray show starts at 8:30.
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15: It's 7:30 this morning. New ways to watch the Riders are just announced. Some games may be a little harder to find. Our heat bubble isn't bursting yet. Plus, what it will take to bring city roads up to speed.
16: The number seemed a little maybe scary at first.
15: Mainly sunny and 36, the expected high today. Another windy day right now in downtown Regina. Mainly sunny and 21.
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15: Today could be the main event of our heat wave, the hottest we may get under our current heat warning in Regina. We'll have more on that in a moment. First, though, we have an update from the CFL this morning. It's breaking news. How you watch future Rider games is changing.
17: And gray has just turned green and white. The Saskatchewan Roughriders and Trevor Harris have won the Grey Cup.
15: Now you'll still be able to watch on TSN as the CFL just signed a new 6-year broadcast agreement with Bell Media. However, now you'll be able to watch on even more platforms, and you might have to pay for another streaming service to watch a Saturday night game. League says the new deal, which kicks in next year, brings in DAZN and YouTube to the mix. Now, DAZN Canada will introduce Saturday night football exclusively each week of the regular season, as well as a Saturday night playoff game in each of the first two rounds. Well, Environment Canada just switched our warning from yellow to orange now. That update means things get more serious, with extreme heat possibly playing a larger role in impacting your well-being if you don't take the proper precautions. You can even feel it this morning already as you step outside on your way to work. 980 CJME's Abby Zivering is outside along Sass Drive for us, giving us a sense of what you can expect out there right now.
18: I already swapped out my hot coffee for an iced coffee this morning, Kevin, because it's warming up. I'm pretty comfortable out here right now, but I think by this afternoon it might feel like I'm standing under a heat lamp. I noticed this morning I'm bundling up inside the office because of the air conditioning, but out here I'm shedding the layers. Yesterday we broke 9 heat records across the province, not here in Regina though, but in Rockland, south of Assiniboia near the U.S. border saw the biggest change, topping out at 34.4 degrees, beating the old record by nearly 5 degrees.
15: Thank you, Abby. You wouldn't likely wear a fur coat in this heat wave, but for our four-legged furry companions, there's no other option. 980 CJME's Maria Robinson went to chat with people at a dog park, what they do to help their pets in this weather.
19: When it gets this hot out, dog owners each have a way to cool their pups down.
20: I give her frozen carrots. She likes that.
21: We do play with the hose quite a bit.
19: For Edith Nelson, though, this heat wave means a change in footwear before heading out with her two golden doodles, Watson and Zorro.
21: If I'm in the city, I make sure that I have sandals on that I can take my shoe off and stand on the pavement.
19: That's because she has a rule to prevent her dogs from overheating.
21: Too hot for my feet? We all walk in the grass.
19: Keeping my feet on the grass, Maria Robinson, 980 CJME.
15: On the roads, there are some bleak numbers facing city councilors when it comes to keeping the streets fixed. A new report from city administration shows a downward spiral in road conditions if current funding levels are maintained. But Mayor Chad Shinsky sees some light. One change is syncing up road work and underground water and sewer projects so newly fixed streets aren't just dug up again.
16: The number seemed a little maybe scary at first, but what we're seeing is a lot of those projects are going to get paired together where the road replacements or road surface work is actually included as a part of the capital work of the underground.
15: The report suggests to meet road condition targets, annual local road spending will need to nearly double, and major roads would need a fivefold increase. CJME News Time is 7:34. Charges are laid, but officers believe there may be more human trafficking victims out there. 980 CJME's Jeff Smith has the update from Regina Police.
22: A Calgary man is facing a handful of charges in Regina, accused of trafficking someone across Western Canada over 2 years. Deputy Chief Laurel Marshall says there haven't been human trafficking charges laid in Regina for a few years, but there have been multiple investigations.
23: Our priority is always the victim's safety and allowing them to escape or to get out of their situation and be able to be safe.
22: And she says prosecutions come second to that. In cases like this, Marshall says there's rarely just one victim, so they're hoping holding someone accountable will encourage others to come forward. In Regina, Jeff Smith, 980 CJME.
15: A 7-year-old girl now not allowed at her school because of her diabetes. We've been telling you about Kinsley Simmons, who was diagnosed with type 1 diabetes last year and has been struggling ever since to get help at school. 980 CJME senior reporter Lisa Schick is explaining she's now been told she won't be able to go back to school at all.
0: You better put on the headphones.
1: Oh. So Kinsley Simmons is just 7 and is still learning how to manage her insulin and glucose. And after struggling to get help with it at school, the school is now saying she can't come back, that she can't be accommodated safely.
2: You can just switch schools and you can make new friends. You could, but I don't know if she should necessarily have to.
1: Her mom, Jennifer, says the school should make those medical accommodations, and she's pushing for the entire province to implement a standard of care so that other kids don't have to go through this. In Regina, Lisa Schick, 980 CJME.
15: And Lisa, what does the education minister have to say about this?
1: Minister Everett Hindley met with Jennifer and Kinsley. Now he says they're looking at what other provinces are doing. He wants to create something fair for everyone, but wouldn't say what that could involve or when it's going to be finished.
15: Senior reporter Lisa Schick. Switching now to the latest in our continuing coverage of war in the Middle East, the U.S. just launched yet another round of strikes against Iran. America is reportedly striking an Iranian ground control station as it prepared to launch a one-way attack drone believed to be a threat to U.S. forces and commercial shipping in the Strait of Hormuz. In addition to that strike, U.S. forces also shot down Iranian attack drones in what's being called a defensive move. And if you're taking a walk around Washdale Park in this heat, you might notice something floating in the water. 980 CJME's Jacob Amhauer tells us why floating treatment wetlands at the stormwater retention pond are going in.
3: The city has a new way to improve water quality in its many ponds. And according to Environmental Services Manager Shelley Wellman, locals have already taken quite a liking to the newest additions.
24: We'll put some netting around it to help promote the plant growth before the ducks and geese have dinner.
3: The 200-pound floating gardens are built from wood, soil, and native Saskatchewan plants, then anchored into deeper parts of the pond. The plan is to reduce algae, increase oxygen levels, and maintain all the benefits of a normal garden. At the Northwest Leisure Centre, Jacob Bamhauer, 980 CJME.
15: 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The markets are open. The loonie's trading at 72.23 cents U.S. Oil's up $2.17 to $90.85 U.S. a barrel. TSX is down 82 points this morning at 34,329. And the Dow Jones, it's down 263 points at 50,380. CJME News Time is 7:37.
25: CJME weather now for Wood Country in McLean, Estevan, and Tisdale. This is a sunscreen sort of forecast for you today, that's for sure. And throw some sunscreen in the backpacks for the little ones, too. They're going to need it during recess. It's going up to 36 today, or 97 Fahrenheit. The wind occasionally gusting 40 to 60 from the southeast. A little breezy at the moment, too. Tonight, still windy, but warm. Down only to minus 21. 21 degrees. More sunshine tomorrow. Gusty 60K wind in the morning, but backing off in the afternoon. Friday, if you're taking it off, good move. It's going to be sunny and 35. 29 in the sun Saturday and 28 Sunday. Now, 22 about Saskatoon and Swift Current. Weyburn, Estevan are 21. Yorkton, 19. Moose Jaw, sunny, 22. Gusting to 40 in Regina from the southeast. We're sunny and 21 degrees. 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
15: The pungent odor of elimination is now wafting towards the Canadiens after a 4-0 loss to Carolina last night. In Montreal, no less. Canes can close out the Eastern Conference final tomorrow night at home, up 3-1 in the series. In international hockey, the Green Zone's Jamie Nine Locker tell us it's another Canada versus USA game, this time the Men's World Hockey Championship in the quarterfinal.
26: Now, Canada and the U.S. today, just past 8 o'clock, it won't have the same intensity as a gold medal game, but any chance now we can beat the Americans at hockey in an international competition? Like, I'm watching and cheering for Celebrini and Crosby to seek just a little tiny sliver of revenge on Matthew Tkachuk.
27: I'll second that.
4: It's going to be really devastating. If I have to watch the United States beat Canada again today,
26: we'll get through it together.
15: Rusher Mario Anderson Jr. made the Riders out of camp last season, was released, and then eventually brought back. The 980 CJME Green Zone Rider reporter Britton Gray tells us, despite making some big plays this preseason, 25-year-old still wants more.
5: Mario Anderson Jr. broke free for a big 30-yard gain against the Winnipeg Blue Bombers, but he's only focusing on what could have made it even bigger.
6: I feel like there was more meat on the bone. There's always room for improvement. I had a couple things that I could have done better on, you know, some other plays and stuff.
5: Anderson says this year, it's been the mental aspect of the game he has worked on as he looks to find a role with the team for another season. Amalzeik Stadium, Britton Gray, 980 CJME.
15: The defending Western Canadian Baseball League champion Regina Red Sox get their season going tonight on the road in Alberta against the Medicine Hat Mavericks. And there's a big provincial pickleball tournament starting today at the Real District with more than 400 athletes competing. Today on the Green Zone, our CFL insider Dave Naylor looks at the Blue Bombers offseason and a possible team in Halifax. Tune into the show from 2 to 6 this afternoon on 980 CJME. I'm Kevin Martell.
26: Thank you, Kevin. Now Sarah Mills and the Mills Minute for Ecol Electric.
7: See ya, Stephen Gibo. Don't let the door hit you on your way out. A guy who played a role in his 7 years as an MP in stoking the way many in the West feel about Ottawa, which has led us to a separation question in Alberta. One might argue his resignation at least shows he has principles and is quitting. But he isn't serving as an independent like Betty Nippy Albright did with the NDP here in Saskatchewan. His departure triggers yet another by-election at a cost to the taxpayer. You telling me he didn't know before the election that the new Prime Minister would have no choice but to be more oil and pipeline friendly? Of course he did. Mark Carney can't be the environmentalist of old, not against a tariff fight with Donald Trump. Our oil has to get to market so we don't rely on America. But Gibo needed to leave with a few days of headlines. Otherwise, he's a political footnote. I'm Sarah Mills.
26: Thank you, Sarah. CJME weather for Great Plains Leaseholds.ca. Extremely hot today, 36 or 97 Fahrenheit. Find some shade, definitely stay hydrated, wear a hat, sunscreen, it's all necessary today. The wind, gusting out of 40, may get up to 60 towards the lunch hour. Tonight, it's still going to be pretty breezy as it drops down to 21 degrees. And then tomorrow, mostly sunny, 60K wind gust for the first half of the day. By Friday afternoon, when you're sitting on a patio enjoying a cold one, it's going to be hot, 35 degrees. 22 in Moose Jaw now, sunny in Regina, gusting 40 from the southeast, 21 degrees.
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0: Well, for many, this would be an extreme heat wave, 36 today or 97 Fahrenheit. Joining me now is Mayor Chad Baczynski. And when we get this kind of extreme heat, Mayor, I would imagine the city kind of takes actions where necessary. Can you update us on what the plan is, Mayor?
1: Sure, yeah. And so one of the big things we have our extreme weather strategy. And so, you know, probably the biggest thing is to stay hydrated. And we do have a number of drop-in locations listed on the website. So if you see someone that needs help or thinks they may need to get indoors or get hydrated, you can get access on the website. It'll give you a list of locations that if you need to help someone get there or get there yourself to get some water or get inside.
0: How many calls have you had about opening up the pools sooner?
1: Well, it's funny. We had more than a couple weeks ago. We were getting asked if we were going to send out the plows again to get the snow off the street. It's amazing how it changes so quickly. We're going to work quickly to get things open. We try and do our best to estimate when is the timing going to work out best. But obviously we had some strange spring, strange weather. So we'll get them going as quick as possible here.
0: All right. This is the report showing the city's losing the battle with deteriorating streets. The city has a target of 85% of local roads being in fair or better condition. Right now they're at 77%. But modeling shows that the current level of funding that will drop further over time sounds like it could be a problem getting to where you'd like to be. So I know we could go deep on this, but in summary, how do you feel about this? Are you this is going to be a lot regarding budget talks?
1: Well, yeah, like you said, I could go real deep on this. Very passionate about this. But, yeah, high level, not surprising given that when I came in, we knew there was an infrastructure deficit. What we have now is the data to show us exactly what that gap looks like. The good news is that I've been working, and the city administration has been working very, very hard to actually coordinate more and more projects. I had my construction motion that went forward and approved, so we're going to get more information on that. But we are continually working now for combining those projects, the underground and the above ground work. So the dollars that are allocated for the above ground work alone on that report yesterday are actually included in the underground projects because the surface of the roads had to be fixed anyway. So every time we combine those projects, we tackle some of that dollars of gap that we saw in the report yesterday.
0: All right, Mayor Chad Baczynski, some of the questions coming in are regarding mosquitoes, the city. I've seen you, the crews out in the ditches using whatever they use to combat mosquitoes. They're getting pretty bad, though, right now. Will that continue further?
1: Yeah, we'll be out there spraying. And, as residents, what I would ask is just make sure we don't have any standing water. You know, help us fight the good fight against our rival mosquitoes out there. I know it's bad with all the rain and that. Obviously, the pools of water and stuff didn't do us any favor. So, if everybody can do their part, make sure we don't have any standing water to eliminate any breeding grounds. We'll do our part too, the city, to keep spraying.
0: All right. And I notice, and you have too, I'm sure, dandelions are really popping up across the fields and the lawns everywhere these days. Will the city either just promote eating them on salads, or are you guys going to do something about it in the city fields?
1: I'll have to look. That's what I'm not as familiar with. I'll see exactly. I'll have to get back on exactly our approach to that. I'd say don't put them on your salad.
0: Okay. Well, apparently they're edible, so why not? Hey, anything coming up here as far as city council news or news from you that you would like to disclose now in the future here?
1: Well, I don't want to give away everything, Greg. I think you're pretty good at asking, but I'll just highlight. I just want to say on a good news. Red Sox home opener this Saturday night. So looking forward to that.
0: Yeah, it's going to be a nice night at the ballpark for sure here too. Mayor Chad Baczynski, always appreciate your Thursday visit. Thank you again.
1: Absolutely. Thanks for having me.
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2: There's a narrative growing louder in the Prairie Coffee shops that the brutal 1980s farm crisis is returning in 2026. Higher interest rates and tighter margins have triggered a wave of economic anxiety. But in the latest Mind Your Farm Business podcast, Evan Shout of Farmer Coach crunched the numbers, and the quantitative reality paints a completely different picture. Farms today are entering this downturn in a vastly superior financial position compared to 40 years ago. Working capital ratios are much healthier, meaning operations are sitting on a stronger cash reserve and inventory. While aggregate debt is undeniably higher, equity has surged by 1,000% since 1980, keeping average farm leverage at a conservative 30 to 40%. More importantly, modern producers possess sophisticated risk management tools that simply didn't exist back then. From long-term interest rate swaps to advanced commodity puts, today's squeeze is real, but the fundamentals are proof that it's not exactly the 1980s. I'm Sean Haney.
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11: Hey, Pally, is it

0: You see, that's the joke, because it's already too hot. So obviously asking you if it's hot enough for you is sort of redundant. Since the heat is already here, therein lies the humor.
1: Yeah, okay, all right, we get it. Yeah, today is going to be
2: spooky.
1: Hot today, hot dog, that's for sure. Dog, in fact, we've moved from yellow to orange thanks to the hot, dry, tinder conditions that we're experiencing here, extreme heat. And just how hot is it, by the way?
3: It's hot. Damn hot. Real hot. Hotter than this is my shorts. I can cook things in it. Little crotch pot cooking. It's damn hot.
1: That's how hot it is. And how are you coping?
4: Patio beers and ice cream.
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6: 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As long as you have AC in your house, we're happy with that. So it is nice. There's only so much you can do inside.
7: It's awesome. It's just great to get out in the evening after work.
1: Now, with all this heat, of course, there's concern about, fire safety and fire bans. If you're planning on camping this weekend, just Google Saskatchewan.ca fire ban. See if there are any campfire restrictions in your area. Tinder dry conditions have already led for Balgonie, Pilot Butte, White City, just to name a few of our rural communities, to ban even backyard fires. Certainly, the wildfire season has started. Crews are currently dealing with four separate fires, and at the moment, there are 23 active rural and urban fire bans in place in total. But here we are, smack dab in the middle of our first big heat wave of the year.
8: I'm baking like a toasted cheese here. It's so hot here.
1: I know, and yesterday we hit 33. Moose Jaw was 34, and today it's going to be 36, as I said, or 97 Fahrenheit. So who's making the call?
9: Ice cream!
1: Yeah, that's a no-brainer, that's for sure. But AC units, flip them on before you leave for work, and feels better. Hey, veterinarian is Leslie Sawa. She's our vet from Animal Clinic of Regina. She was on the show earlier this week reminding us all about our dogs.
10: Definitely, we need to have water available for our pet, as well as shade, somewhere where they can get out of the sun. So most of us can have our pets in the house. Most of us have air conditioning, but if you don't, just to try to be wary of if they're getting overheated, you can, again, have lots of fresh water available. But if your dogs start showing signs that they're panting or falling over or anything like that, that's an emergency. Heat stroke is very possible in dogs, and you need to get them to the veterinarian.
1: Get to the vet. All right. So, well, Dr. Sawa, we thank you for the tips on that one for sure. And yeah, find some shade and hydration today. It is, as I said, 36, 97 Fahrenheit. It is windy. You think, oh, okay, breezy. But even that is a warm, warm breeze, gusting 40 to 60 later. Overnight tonight, still pretty windy and down to 21 degrees. And then we'll be back to sunshine tomorrow with a 60K wind gust for the first half of the day. It'll settle down tomorrow afternoon so you can get up the patio umbrella and enjoy sunshine at 35 to start the weekend. Sunny and 29 Saturday. Boy, there's going to be a lot of gardening. I think a lot of people hauling out to the lake. Sunday, 28. 22 in Moose Jaw. Sunshine in Regina. Gusting to 40 from the southeast. Now 21 degrees. 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
11: Any farmer will tell you crop prices are under pressure and operating costs are going up. But we now have some numbers showing the impact those forces had on producers' income statements for last year. Stats Canada has just updated its net income figures for 2025, and there's no doubt farm cash flows were squeezed for those in crop production across the country. Here in Saskatchewan, we did set records for production, though, of certain crops, and that improved the scoreboard a bit. Total receipts exceeded $21 billion last year. That was down slightly from 2024, and expenses were $500 million higher. That $21 billion figure put us third among the provinces in terms of gross revenue, but after expenses, we outperformed everybody in the country. Now, that's the accounting part of the story. A good chunk of last year's contribution to net income is still in the bin, as inventory levels rose sharply because of the large crop volume. But even so, farm net income in Saskatchewan still surpassed $5 billion last year. I'm Paul Martin.
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18: 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After records for Heat, more could be set today. City roads fall behind in funding, what it could take to fix them.
19: I'm guessing there's going to be trade-offs in that for sure, and that's what we'll have to debate.
18: Mainly sunny and 36 the expected high today. Another windy day. Right now in downtown Regina, mainly sunny and 21.
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18: Well, today could be the hottest day in our heat wave, as you just heard there with the high. I'll get to more on the weather in just a moment. First, though, breaking news out of the CFL this morning, and it may just change how you watch future Rider games.
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18: 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Well, new this morning, Environment Canada still has a heat warning, but now it's gone from yellow to orange. That's the update. So in other words, it gets more serious with the possibility of this extreme heat impacting your health. That is, if you don't take the proper precautions. 980 CJME's Abby Ziverink is outside right now for us this morning, giving us a sense of the current conditions.
21: Yeah, Kevin, I'm not going to need my jacket today. Normally, this time in the mornings, I bundle up because of the cool prairie air, but I can already feel how warm the air is. Even the pavement is slowly starting to warm up, and it's supposed to be warmer than yesterday. We broke 9 heat records across Saskatchewan, and the hot spot in the province was in Cornac, right near the U.S. border, hitting 35.5 degrees.
18: Thank you, Abby, along SAS Drive for us this hour. We are apparently losing our battle with deteriorating streets. That's what a new report says from the city of Regina. A city has a target of 85% of local roads being in fair or better condition. Right now they're at 77%, but modeling shows that the current level of funding, that will drop to 67% in 10 years and 49% in 25 years. There's also a big drop expected on major roads in future years as well. Mayor Chad Baczynski says the report will give council something to think about at budget time.
19: It highlights that we've been underinvesting in our infrastructure, and so we've got good data. It shows where we need to invest.
18: And it could all mean millions of dollars more to address roads. We switch now to a disturbing case in our city where at this time there's one current victim, but police believe there might be others. On 80 CJME's Jeff Smith brings us the latest in a new human trafficking case.
0: The 28-year-old man is facing charges in Regina for allegedly trafficking a person over the course of 2 years. But Deputy Chief Laurel Marshall says there's rarely just one victim in cases like this.
2: We would believe that there are several victims out there, so hopefully holding somebody accountable gives somebody, I guess, an avenue to maybe now reach out to police.
0: She also says there has not been a human trafficking case like this one in Regina for a number of years, but she explains that might be because the first priority for police is getting the victim to safety, and prosecutions can be complicated after that. The accused was arrested in Calgary, where he lives. In Regina, Jeff Smith, 980 CJME.
18: Shots fired, Mounties believe those were kids. Now we're learning this new information that a man is facing charges after a gun incident north of Regina. It happened Sunday, we were told. 3 days after, yesterday, police say a man stepped outside a home in Selby and pointed a gun at two children. At least one round was fired at the ground. The kids were not hit. Mounties arrested a 41-year-old man. CJME News Time is 8:04. A little Saskatchewan girl barred from her school because of her medical needs. We told you recently about Kinsley Simmons, diagnosed with type 1 diabetes late last year, who's struggling to get the support she needs at school. Now, as 980 CJME senior reporter Lisa Schick explains, the school is deciding she won't be able to come back at all.
22: It's heartbreaking. The whole situation has been heartbreaking.
23: Jennifer Simmons says the email from the school told her that given the concerns she's voiced publicly, it doesn't feel it can safely accommodate her 7-year-old daughter. But Jennifer says they shouldn't have to switch schools, that there should be reasonable medical accommodation.
22: Hopefully we can work with the school and be able to figure out a way for her to get back to school.
23: The education minister says his office is now looking at what's done in other provinces, but wouldn't say what guidelines could look like here or when they might be finished. In Regina, Lisa Schick, 980 CJME.
18: And Lisa, have you spoken to the school division about this?
23: No, Jennifer is still hoping to be able to work this out, so she doesn't want to name the division publicly right now. She says instead she's pushing for a standard of care from government so that other kids don't have these problems too.
18: Thank you, Lisa. Senior reporter Lisa Schick. Cameco is updating us, saying its MacArthur River Mine and Key Lake Mill up north are back at full production now after spring flooding impacted roads. Company says closures won't affect its output this year. Flooding washed out the Smoothstone River Bridge, just a key transportation route, though Cameco says it now has another way to move product in and out of those two locations. We're watching the rails this morning. A union representing 300 signals and communications workers at CPKC says they'll walk off the job Sunday morning unless a deal's reached. The union says workers are largely concerned about wages, work-life balance, and retention issues. CPKC says railway operations will continue in the event of a strike, and the company has made fair and balanced offers. Mark Carney is in New York today meeting with business leaders. He'll speak to the Economic Club of New York, trying to drum up new interest in Canada as an investment destination. And there are now floating gardens in Regina's Northwest. It's a pilot project designed to improve water quality and reduce algae growth at the Rochdale Stormwater Retention Pond near the Northwest Leisure Center. City says these floating wetlands act as natural filters, helping to remove excess nutrients and promote beneficial bacteria. The latest local news is as close as your phone. Check out CJME.com, Regina's homepage for news. CJME News Time is 8:07. CJME Market Watch. The markets are open. The loonie's trading at 72.23 cents U.S. Oil is up $1.98. The $90.66 U.S. a barrel. TSX is down 102 points at 34,310. The Dow Jones is down 124 points at 50,519. CJME News Time is 8:07.
1: 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We are heavily into the sunshine and heat now as going to be cooking up to
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1: CJME weather for QP. 30,000 members delivering the public services we count on to keep the community safe and strong. We are heavily under the sunshine and heat now, as it's going to be cooking up to 36 today, or 97 Fahrenheit.

0: Great weekend for the lake. Sunny and 29 Saturday, sunshine at 28 Sunday. 23 now in Saskatoon, 25 in Swift Current. Weyburn, Estevan are both 24 and Yorkton at 23. Moose Jaw, mostly sunny, 25 here in Regina. The wind has just backed up a bit now, southeast at 30. It's 25 degrees with mostly sunshine. And now, CJME Sports with Kevin.
1: The ice becomes thinner for Montreal. They're now down 3-1 in the Eastern Conference Final after getting blanked at home by Carolina 4-0 last night. The Green Zone's Jamie Nine Locker think Montreal's looked a little flat.
2: Well, I hope everybody's ready for a Carolina Hurricanes Vegas Golden Knights final, because Montreal just doesn't have an answer. What is it? 12 shots, 13 shots, and 17 shots. Not good enough.
3: No, you have to find a way. Well, and even the fans are kind of giving it to them. Suzuki got a shot on net there towards the end of the third period when it was still 3-0 and everyone cheered, right? It's just, it's unfortunate. It's hard to watch.
1: This morning, it's another chapter in the Canada-U.S. rivalry. The teams meet at the Men's World Hockey Championship in the quarterfinal. At the Memorial Cup, the WHL champ Everett Silvertips blanked host Kelowna 4-0. It eliminates the Rockets and sends Everett to the semifinal against Chicoutimi. The winner of that takes on the Kitchener Rangers in the final. After rusher Mario Anderson Jr. had two stints with the Riders last season in a backup role, this season he's looking to carve out something more permanent.
4: Mario Anderson feels more comfortable in the Riders' offense this season, but knows more work needs to be done.
5: We strive for perfection even though we may not get it, you know? So just the mental aspect of the game and just, you know, I feel like everything has really slowed down for me.
4: The second-year rusher broke free for a big 30-yard run against the Bombers in the preseason, but with a few days of camp left, he will look to continue to showcase his skills to the coaching staff. At Mosaic Stadium, Britton Gray, 980 CJME.
1: The boys of summer are back, at least in the Western Canadian Baseball League. The Regina Red Sox open up their season on the road in Medicine Hat tonight. The other boys of summer, the Blue Jays edged Miami 2-1. Toronto's won 8 of its last 12 games. Today on the Green Zone, our CFL insider Dave Naylor looks at the Blue Bombers offseason and a possible team in Halifax. Tune into the show from 2 to 6 this afternoon on 980 CJME. I'm Kevin Martell.
0: Thank you, Kevin. Now Murray Wood in the Wood File.
6: It's ironic that a document intended to provide transparency about the police killing of a man in Regina only underlines how opaque the process can be. 2 years ago, Regina police shot and killed a man. I have no issue with it. He was waving a gun and fired at a police cruiser. The Serious Incident Response Team, or CERT, was automatically brought in. At the time, it released a summary of what it would investigate. It took 2 years for CERT to release a document that manages to go into fair detail while omitting rather important facts, like who was the person shot and killed? Why isn't that included? Imagine if we were to know the identity of a person shot and killed by police. What might happen? No, seriously, what might happen? The answer, of course, is nothing. There's no criminal case to be affected. Not that it would be, but that's a favorite myth that gets used as a shield. In fact, in a democracy, the identity of someone shot and killed by police should always be public record. It's disturbing that it isn't. I'm Murray Wood.
0: Thank you, Murray. CJME weather from Paladin Canada, global uranium producer focused on new opportunities in northern Saskatchewan. Paladin Canada, producing uranium and powering progress. Sunny. Windy. Gusting as high as 60 later towards the noon hour, but we had that even yesterday, and the day before it was quite windy, and it's still really warm. 36 today, or 97 Fahrenheit. Overnight, only going down to 21 degrees, and air conditioning weather again tomorrow. It's going to be a little windy, but warm again. Friday, sunny and 35. Now 22 in Moose Jaw, sunshine in Regina, and the wind now, it's 35 out of the southeast. It's 25 degrees.
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7: We've made it months for this, so it may seem cruel to some, this hot weather. Not everyone enjoys it. I know I'm certainly loving every minute of it. It doesn't last long, but it is going to be an extremely hot day, 36 or 97 Fahrenheit today. And at Ryder training camp, they've been extra hydrating, I know, as the coach even got the pads on yesterday. And CJME Ryder reporter Britton Gray joins me now from training camp. Good morning, Britton.
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7: 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Your early comments as you look at this deal, what do you think?
8: I mean, it sounds like it's a big deal. Dan Ralph with the Canadian Press is reporting it's worth about $500 million, which is a big deal for the CFL. And I know that there's going to be a lot of people who are disappointed that they've locked games behind another paywall. In this day and age, I kind of agree with that. It's expensive to watch TV, but this is expanding partnerships. This is expanding the reach, getting more globally. And yes, the zone is where it's going to be for Saturday Night Football. I'm excited to see what they bring and how they kind of do their own broadcast, not what a broadcast looks like on what they do. And I think that YouTube partnership is very important as well, because they're going to have more, it seems like, direct CFL content, more highlights, more analysis and everything. So I think this is a good deal for the CFL right now, and really kind of starts to transition over to getting into more streaming, getting out there more globally.
7: Yeah, I totally agree with you. And you're right on the YouTube, because it's going to draw younger audiences just with that alone, too. At camp yesterday, the pads went on. Coach just wanted to keep the intensity up, I guess, huh?
8: Yeah, he does. I mean, this team has a long time to wait in between games. It's like two bye weeks in a row, which I don't know how that got approved by the schedule makers, but here we are. And so it was trying to keep things going, make sure guys don't fall into a lull, because at this point they're not preparing for a game. A lot of them are probably heading back home right away too, because that's what players do on their bye weeks. And so he did that, just kind of keep things going a little bit as we get into the final few days here of camp.
7: Who caught your eye yesterday?
8: I thought Mario Anderson Jr. was running the football really well. He was powerful and showed some agility. I mean, kicker Jonathan Kim kicked the ball from well over 60 yards and into the end zone there. He has a boot on him, I can tell you that. He can kick it far. It was a little wide right, so he didn't make it. But the fact that he could have cleared it from another 5 to 10 yards, that tells you how big of a leg he has out there.
7: No kidding.
8: And then Trevor Harris, I mean, we saw it in the preseason game in Saskatoon. I've seen it all camp. He's just so locked in. He had another great pass this time to Dell Duncan Busby the other day. So that's starting offense. I can't wait to see it in action this season.
7: Okay, cuts got to be done by?
8: So the other CFL teams play their preseason game on Friday. Cuts will happen on Saturday. So Saturday or Sunday, we expect the Riders to announce who they will be cutting.
7: All right. Thank you, Britton. I appreciate your time.
8: Not a problem.
7: CJME Rider reporter Britton Gray, as we have a look at the weather guarantee for Winter Plywood and Dahar Hair Restoration. 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And Eldon, you can win now $200 if I'm off by three or more today on a guaranteed high of 36. That's 97 Fahrenheit. If I'm within three, I add $25. Pick another contestant to play, but your name's going to stay in. Yeah, sunny, breezy, 40 to 60K wind at times today with that 36 degrees, and still pretty breezy even tonight, down to 21 degrees. And if you don't have air conditioning, I guess open up the windows and enjoy that breeze. Tomorrow, sunshine, 60K wind for a while, at least till the lunch hour. Then it calms down a little. Friday, high 35. 29 in the sun Saturday, 28 Sunday. It's 22 degrees in Moose Jaw, and here in Regina right now, sunshine. Wind from the southeast at 35, Regina, 25 degrees.
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0: Some might agree with this song. Too hot today. 36.97 Fahrenheit. I might need a cold one at the end of your day. And Ottawa's new excise duty relief tax removal is a big win for Saskatchewan craft beer scene, helping small breweries, or at least cutting back on it. It helps with their costs, creating jobs, keeping the taps flowing. But spirit distillers, why have they been left out? Why isn't hard liquor on the same level playing field as beer? Meredith Schmidt from the Last Mountain Distillery in Lumsden is joining me now to break it all down. And Meredith, let's share first with everyone how the break is helping the craft beer industry.
1: So the excise tax that all alcohol producers make, whether you're beer, wine, or spirits, they categorize them differently. So excise tax isn't just like one blanket tax. If you make beer, it's one thing. If you make wine, it's another thing. If you make spirits, it's another rate. So the beer guys got like a huge 80 to 90% break in their excise tax. So that's pretty massive when you look at excise taxes. Like, almost in the spirits world, the excise tax that we pay is one of our largest expenses in terms of our product. It's almost $4 a bottle for 26 that we pay just in excise tax. So the beer guys, to get this 90% break, like, they're paying like pennies on every can, if even that. So it's awesome for them. It's amazing for them.
0: Well, how does it feel watching breweries receive extended excise duty relief while distillers are left out of the announcement?
1: You know what? It's really, I mean, it's great for them. It's nice to see that they're looking at the industry in some way, but it's very frustrating from the spirit side. We have been fighting for over a decade as craft beer producers to get our excise reduced. And not only have we not had it reduced, they are increasing it still. So there was a couple years that they paused our increase in the excise rate. But now they seem to be touting the fact that they're only increasing it by 2% as some kind of benefit to us, but it's not. It's still an increase in our largest expense.
0: Meredith Schmidt from Last Mile Distillers in Lumsden. What kind of rising costs are hitting distillers hardest right now, Meredith? And how would similar tax relief have helped you manage those?
1: Our costs, I mean, production cost glass is almost impossible to get. I don't think there's any glass producer in North America anymore. So glass expenses are huge. I mean, we're so fortunate in Saskatchewan that our grain comes from right here, right? So we don't see anything there. And we're actually, I'm hoping that the provincial government will help with some relief for those of us that are using a lot of grain on site in the distillery industry, that we maybe get some kind of provincial break on that end. It's definitely a new era in the Saskatchewan government, which is really nice to see. So federally, they might be hammering down, but provincially, they seem to really be on our side.
0: Well, distillers, Meredith, they create jobs, tourism, local economic activity. So what do you wish policymakers understood about your industry's contribution?
1: I think just that, like, I feel like there maybe in politics is this overriding, like, spirits are some kind of like evil, bad thing. I mean, spirits are, I feel like, just as medicinal as beer or wine and deserve the same kind of break that those guys have gotten for years. So, I mean, on the federal level, that would be amazing. I think on the provincial level, they're really starting to see the impact that the distilleries have on the economy, the jobs that we're creating, the tourism, like you said. I'm hopeful on that front.
0: From your perspective, then, what would be fair, like a level playing field, look like?
1: You know, the proposal that we put forward to the federal government, and we've done this years, we keep making this fight and we keep proposing this for the distillery industry, is that there be a graduated tier so that, you know, your first 50,000 liters of absolute, which is just the term that they use for basically when they measure alcohol on the federal level, it's in liters of absolute. So if you are making 100% alcohol as opposed to 40% alcohol on the bottle, that's how they term it. So we propose that the first 50,000 liters of absolute that distilleries make be taxed at a way lower level. And then, you know what, anything over that 50,000 liters, capture that full rate. But for all of the small producers, that 50,000 liters of absolute is pretty much as you're producing in a year. So, you know, some of us are producing a little more than that. Lots of us are producing less than that. And it would be a huge benefit to the craft industry to see that kind of reduction.
0: You've been asking for a while now. How urgent is this need and call for action?
1: Oh, you know, the economy isn't getting better. it would be amazing to see something. I think there's a reason that the beer guys are getting this. They obviously are lobbying better than we are. It's tough out there right now, you know, like, and I've seen colleagues across the country, you know, in BC, there are tons of distilleries that have closed down. The U.S. had, out of their 4,000 craft distilleries, I want to say 700 closed last year. You know, we tend to follow the trends of the states. If we want to preserve our industry in Canada, I think some action needs to be taken.
0: Meredith Schmidt from Last Mile Distillers in Lumsden. Thanks, Meredith, for enlightening us about what you're going through as a distiller.
1: Yeah, thanks for having me, Greg. Appreciate it, as always.
0: Yeah, you bet. And don't forget, Caesarfest is coming out there June 20th at Last Mountain. There's going to be a talent show, I think, lots of live music, and of course, taste testing with that dill pickle vodka.
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0: 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Sunny, 36 or 97 Fahrenheit today. Gusting to near 60 towards the lunch hour, backing up a touch in the afternoon. Overnight, windy and 21 the low. Tomorrow, sunny, windy in the afternoon. Gusting to 60 for a while and a high of 35 to start your weekend. 25 in Moose Jaw now. Regina, sunny. Southeast wind at 35, also 25 degrees.
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8: CJME News time is 8:30. Good morning, I'm Kevin Martell. New ways to watch the Riders are just announced. Some games may be a little harder to find. Our heat bubble isn't bursting yet, plus what it will take to bring city roads up to speed.
9: The number seemed a little maybe scary at first.
8: Right now in Regina, mainly sunny and 25. Today could be the main event of our heat wave, the hottest we may get under our heat warning in Regina. We'll have more on that in a moment. First, though, we have an update from the CFL for you this morning. It's breaking news. How you watch future Rider games is changing.
10: And gray has just turned green and white. The Saskatchewan Roughriders and Trevor Harris have won the Grey Cup.
8: You'll still be able to watch on TSN as the CFL just signed a new six-year broadcast agreement with Bell. However, now you'll be able to watch on even more platforms, and you might have to pay for another streaming service to watch a Saturday night game. The league says the new deal, which kicks in next year, brings in DAZN and YouTube to the mix. Now, DAZN Canada will introduce Saturday Night Football exclusively each week of the regular season, as well as a Saturday night playoff game in each of the first two rounds. By the way, DAZN starts at $25 a month. CJME News Time is 8:31. Environment Canada just switched our warning from yellow to orange. Now, that update means things get even more serious, with extreme heat possibly playing a larger role in impacting your well-being if you don't take the proper precautions. Yesterday, we broke 9 heat records across the province, not here in Regina. Rockland, near the U.S. border, saw the biggest change, topping out at 34.3 degrees, beating the old record by nearly 5 degrees. We'll see if more records are broken today, with a high of 36 here in the Queen City, or 97 Fahrenheit. There are some bleak numbers facing city councillors when it comes to keeping the roads fixed. A new report from city administration shows a downward spiral in road conditions if current funding levels are maintained. But Mayor Chad Bushinsky sees some light. One change is syncing up road work and underground water and sewer projects, so newly fixed streets aren't just dug up again.
9: The number seemed a little maybe scary at first, but what we're seeing is a lot of those projects are going to get paired together, where the road replacements or road surface work is actually included as a part of the capital work of the underground.
8: The report suggests to meet road condition targets, annual local road spending will need to nearly double, and major roads would need a fivefold increase. A 7-year-old girl now not allowed at her school because of her diabetes. We've been telling you about Kinsley Simmons, who was diagnosed with type 1 diabetes last year and has been struggling ever since to get help at school. 980 CJME senior reporter Lisa Schick explains the girl is now told she won't be able to go back to school at all.
11: You better put on the headphones.
12: Oh. Kinsley Simmons is just 7 and is still learning how to manage her insulin and glucose. And after struggling to get help with it at school, the school is now saying she can't come back, that she can't be accommodated safely.
13: You can just switch schools and you can make new friends. You could, but I don't know if she should necessarily have to.
12: Her mom, Jennifer, says the school should make those medical accommodations, and she's pushing for the entire province to implement a standard of care so that other kids don't have to go through this. In Regina, Lisa Schick, 980 CJME.
8: And Lisa, what does the education minister have to say about this?
12: Minister Everett Hindley met with Jennifer and Kinsley. Now he says they're looking at what other provinces are doing. He wants to create something fair for everyone, but wouldn't say what that could involve or when it's going to be finished.
8: Senior reporter Lisa Schick. Switching now to the latest in our continuing coverage of war in the Middle East. Now, the U.S. just launched yet another round of strikes against Iran. America is reportedly striking an Iranian ground control station as it prepared to launch a one-way attack drone believed to be a threat to U.S. forces and commercial shipping in the Strait of Hormuz. In addition to the strike, U.S. forces also shot down Iranian attack drones in what's being called a defensive move. The latest local news is as close as your phone. 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
8: CJME Market Watch. The markets are now open. The loonie is trading at 72.33 cents U.S. Oil is down 10 cents to $88.58 U.S. a barrel. TSX is up just 1 point at 34,413. And the Dow Jones is up 7 points this morning at 50,636. CJME News Time is 8:35. CJME Weather. The heat warning, it's still with us. Mainly sunny. 36 for a high today, as you heard. More 60K wind as well. Tonight, clear and 21 for a low. 50K wind tomorrow, similar to today, just with a high of 35. Saturday, partly sunny and 29. And then for Sunday, partly sunny, windy again, and a high of 28. Right now across the province, Saskatoon's at 23, so Kern 25, Weyburn 23, Estevan 24, Yorkton 23. In Moose Jaw right now, partly sunny and 25, and in Regina, mainly sunny, south wind at 34 and 25 degrees. 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I'm Kevin Martell. 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

0: Thanks again to Premier Scott Moe for stopping by. He's making his way home from those Western Premier meetings and a check-in on what ended up being basically a couple of days talk about the benefits of the unity of Canada as a country versus some of the Alberta separation slash referendum talk that has been happening there. And I mentioned, I feel Premier Moe has had a pretty steady hand on this topic, has not been too excited over it, has kept fairly calm, has talked rationally about why he feels that we are stronger as a nation, but also recognizes that each province, certainly those of us in the West, have some issues that we would like to see rectified, some of which have been longstanding, some of which have been generated over the last decade. And that was much of the conversation you heard from the Premier this morning. Okay, we've got an hour of open lines. Normally today, we've cut that back to half an hour, just the way the schedule works. We've got a full show. So 9 to 9:30, phone lines open for you here on 980 CJME and 650 CKOM.
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10: CJME News time is 9 o'clock. Good morning, I'm Kevin Martell. Changes are coming to CFL broadcasts. After records for heat, more could be set today. Plus, city roads fall behind in funding. What it could take to fix them.
11: I'm guessing there's going to be trade-offs in that for sure, and that's what we'll have to debate.
10: Right now in Regina, mainly sunny, 25. And yes, today could be the hottest day in our heat wave. Getting up to a high of 36 today, or 97 Fahrenheit. We'll get to more on the weather in just a moment. First, though, breaking news out of the CFL this morning, and it may just change how you watch future Rider games.
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10: 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New this morning, Environment Canada still has a heat warning, but now It's gone from yellow to orange. That's the update. So in other words, gets more serious with the possibility of this extreme heat impacting your health. Nine Saskatchewan communities just set all-time highs for yesterday. A hot spot, Cornac, near the U.S. border. Environment Canada says it got to 35.5 degrees yesterday, snapping a record set in 1969. We're apparently losing our battle with deteriorating streets. That's what a new report says from the City of Regina. Cities has a target of 85% of local roads being in fair or better condition. Right now, they're at 77%. But modeling shows that the current level of funding, that will drop to 67% in 10 years and 49% in 25 years. As well, there's a big drop expected on major roads in future years. Mayor Chad Baczynski says the report will give council something to think about at budget time.
11: It highlights that we've been underinvesting in our infrastructure, and so we've got good data. It shows where we need to invest.
10: It could mean millions of dollars more to address roads. A little Saskatchewan girl barred from her school because of her medical needs. We told you recently about Kinsley Simmons, diagnosed with type 1 diabetes late last year, who's struggling to get the support she needs at school. Now, as 980 CJME senior reporter Lisa Schick explains, the school is deciding she won't be able to come back at all.
13: It's heartbreaking. The whole situation has been heartbreaking.
14: Jennifer Simmons says the email from the school told her that given the concerns she's voiced publicly, it doesn't feel it can safely accommodate her 7-year-old daughter. But Jennifer says they shouldn't have to switch schools, that there should be reasonable medical accommodation.
13: Hopefully we can work with the school and be able to figure out a way for her to get back to school.
14: The education minister says his office is now looking at what's done in other provinces, but wouldn't say what guidelines could look like here or when they might be finished. In Regina, Lisa Schick, 980 CJME.
10: And Lisa, have you spoken to the school division about this?
14: No, Jennifer is still hoping to be able to work this out, so she doesn't want to name the division publicly right now. She says instead she's pushing for a standard of care from government so that other kids don't have these problems too.
10: Senior reporter Lisa Schick. Moose Jaw Council wants more details on the snowbirds from Ottawa. Council there is now reaching out to the Prime Minister and Defense Minister for specifics on the timeline for the replacement aircraft, a budget, and a commitment to get the snowbirds back in the air. Councillor Patrick Boyle says Ottawa's framed the announcement as a positive thing, but he says actually leaves them with a lot of uncertainty.
15: That, for us in Moose Jaw, is a pretty serious thing, to walk into town and shut the snowbirds down like that.
10: Well, the snowbirds are slated to be grounded after this season. Federal government says the replacement aircraft are expected to arrive in the early 2030s. We're watching the rails this morning. A union representing 300 signals and communications workers at CPKC says they'll walk off the job Sunday morning unless a deal is reached. Now, the union says workers are largely concerned about wages, work-life balance, and retention issues. CPKC says railway operations will continue in the event of a strike. The company has made what it calls fair and balanced offers. Mark Carney's in New York today meeting with business leaders. He'll speak to the Economic Club of New York, trying to drum up new interest in Canada as an investment destination. The latest local news is as close as your phone. 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CJME weather, the heat warning is still with us. Mainly sunny, 36 the high today, more 60K wind as well. Tonight clear and a low of 21, 50K wind. Tomorrow similar to today, just with a high of 35. Saturday partly sunny and 29. Sunday partly sunny, windy, and a high of 28. Right now across the province, Saskatoon is at 23, Swift Current 27, Weyburn 23, Estevan 27, Yorkton 26, and Moose Jaw right now mainly sunny and 25, in Regina mainly sunny, south wind gusting at 40 now at 30 degrees. 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I'm Kevin Martell. 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

0: I think it will too. I can already hear though what advocates will say is that many people in that vulnerable population won't keep the water bottle.
1: Okay, so they get another one. But I mean, we're not buying new plastic and putting it in, and that's right. The thing,
0: yeah.
1: Right? I mean, we talk, the city's all about diverting from the landfill. Quick math, right? $50,000 worth of water bottles is 200,000 bottles.
0: Yeah,
1: that's,
0: I mean, listen.
1: Bottles that aren't going to the landfill.
0: When you're talking about water bottles in a box in the garage, I actually thought maybe you were peeking through the window of my garage. We have a box of water bottles. We cleaned out our cupboard saying we've got to donate these somewhere. So, I mean, listen, it makes sense. I think it makes sense, and it would be a way that the city can provide the water without the expense of bottled water.
1: So, Evan, here's the call to action, and I hope every listener does this. Find the bottles that you have, drop it off at any civic facility, and say, I'm donating this to the homeless so they have water. And let's just stack them up. Let's just have everybody drive by, drop them off, and push the city to actually act.
0: I appreciate the call as always, Ari. Thanks for starting off open lines for us this morning. 1-877-332-8255. I'm going to stick with the thought on cooling stations because Nick in Saskatoon wants to keep this conversation going. Go ahead, Nick.
2: Hey, Evan. So last couple summers, I was in Kyiv, and they had a great idea there during their heat waves. So all through downtown along the sidewalks, there's painted posts, so they're aesthetically pleasing. And then misters that you'd see in a produce section at the grocery store were draped across them. So as you're walking, you've got this light mist cooling you, but it's not soaking you.
0: Right. I love it. I love it. And it would be, you wouldn't think that would cost very much to run something like that.
2: No, absolutely not.
0: Appreciate the thought. Appreciate you calling in. 1-877-332-8255. Doug in Saskatoon. Go ahead.
3: Hi there. Yeah, I just wanted to offer a different perspective on your last caller about donating the
0: water bottles
3: that you have. In theory, I think it's a good idea. In practice, I've got four or five of these bottles that I'm probably going to be throwing out myself because the plastic bladder, if you will, where the mouthpiece is, if it's not regularly kept clean, as I discovered, turns into a black mold that just can't be cleaned out. So I think we could be, possibly passing on some unintended harm to these people if it can't be dealt with in a clean fashion, so to speak.
0: I think that's a fair point, Doug. You know, if you think about the ones, like you said, that have the almost like the rubber straw on the end of it. But if you think about, I've got a number of those, like they're like a metal water bottle where you'd screw the top off and then you drink it directly from the metal water bottle. I mean, you could clean and use those, I would suggest, for a long time before they were broken down to the point they couldn't be used. I think the point is you want to make water available to everyone. And the city clearly has done that with water bottle filling stations located in a couple of areas, Pleasant Hill neighborhood near Station 20 West. They've got Saskatoon Community Clinic, Central Urban Métis Federation as well distributes water there. But they've also got cooling stations, public water fountains, water filling stations. Like, these are located throughout the city. So $50,000, and I mean, I get it. In the grand scheme of a city, of municipal budget like Saskatoon, $50,000 is probably not a lot. But we're also the ones that are tapping our fingers on the desk at budget time saying, you know, is there ways that you can cut some money? So they're saying the water's there and free. Advocates are saying, well, the vulnerable people in the province or in the city, they need something to put the water in. Ari calls in saying, why don't we donate our old water bottles, make sure they're the appropriate ones to donate, to the comment of our last caller. I don't know. It makes lots of sense to me that we would, you know, go forward with this. I'm sure people could find reasons to poke holes in it. But even as Ari said, just the limit of the amount of plastic to the landfill is something that is a positive through this conversation. 1-877-332-8255. Probably a good time for a break. I know I've got lots of callers on the line. Don't go away. I'm going to get to as many of you as we can. The texts are coming in as well. Open lines goes till 9:30 here on 980 CJME and 650 CKOM.
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8: Mining pays more than double the average salary. 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So $110,000 in mining versus $45,000 average per year is almost 2.5 times more. And those are the averages. A career in mining is very well paid. 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With average salaries almost 2.5 times greater than the provincial average, it's a lucrative career. A lot of the jobs are above ground and even in an office, if that's what you prefer. And finally, it seems the world always needs more food and energy, so our potash and uranium sectors will be very stable places to work. We're all about food and energy security for the world. I'm Eric Anderson from CIMSA.
4: Prosperity Saskatchewan, presented by the Government of Saskatchewan and Nutrien.
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11: Hey there. In today's feature, we'll discuss smoking a beef brisket. Don't be intimidated with smoking a brisket. It's actually pretty simple. Get a nice trim brisket from your butcher or trim it yourself. Let's first slather the entire brisket in yellow mustard. Once slathered, use your favorite rub seasoning. And you heard me say it before, cover every nook and cranny of the brisket with that rub seasoning. Next day, get the smoker cranked up to 225 degrees. Toss brisket on a smoker and let it smoke for at least 3 hours before even attempting opening the smoker. Usually I let that brisket hit an internal temperature of 165 degrees. Next, take brisket off, wrap in butcher paper or foil paper. Place wrapped brisket back on the smoker. Let it continue to cook until it hits an internal temperature of 190 degrees. Take brisket off, place the wrapped brisket in a cooler. It'll continue to cook in the cooler while also resting. After an hour in the cooler, brisket is ready. Guess what? It's eating time. I'm Belton Johnson. Join me Friday morning, 11 a.m. with Evan Bray. For more tips from the Saskatchewan Cattle Association.
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0: obviously there's a lot of connection to the Tudor jet aircraft and, you know, seeing them for the last time. Everybody I talk to has got their own story about growing up and seeing the snowbird, so there's a great deal of nostalgia and connection.
1: Well, this could be the last time. This could be the last time.
2: Yeah, the Snowbirds sold out in 18 minutes for their last show at home. This is the final Saskatchewan date, July the 11th. Tickets sold out very quickly. Of course, this is the last time you'll see them flying those Tudor jets. Hopefully not the last time you're going to see a snowboard show in Saskatchewan or in Moose Jaw. Once they get those new aircraft, the Siskin 2s, the problem is, when will that be? Of course, we were told here in the last couple of weeks that it will likely be sometime in the 2030s. I'll take vague for 200, Alex. In 2030s, that could be a decade from now. Anyway, nonetheless, they sold it by the carload too, because of course the airport, there's only so much space for parking. So they roughly are expecting about 2,000 people there. They've sold 500 tickets for vehicles. I know there was frustration with people not able to get tickets. Edwin had called into the show. He felt like the site crashed on him while he was trying to get tickets. I think it was just the overwhelming amount of people that were trying to get tickets to this show. So for those of you that didn't, it is my hope that I'm guessing that people will be in the area. If they aren't actually on the grounds at the airport, I mean, there will still be the ability to watch the show in the area. I'm sure the grid roads will be packed with vehicles in and around the Moose Jaw Airport. Okay, let's go back to the phone lines, 1-877-332-8255. We were talking with Premier Mo this morning as well about the sale of ISC. He feels that there were some guarantees that were put in place by the way in which the sale was done that helps people with the costs. But I know there's still lots of frustration out there. And in fact, I'm going to go to Brad in Prince Albert to continue the conversation on this ISC sale. Brad, thanks for calling.
3: Yeah, I just want to clarify something. Last week, actually, I'd called about the comparison to Alberta fees. And you had misstated that at the end, saying they were four times higher. It's the other way around.
2: We're four Alberta times higher.
3: Alberta is one quarter of what we are. And anyway, when the premier is talking about controlling that for the next 27 years, one thing that's already happened is they went up 33% since ISC was privatized
2: right
3: prior to this. So what happens after 27 years?
2: And that's kind of what Chad Eggerman was getting at yesterday. I don't know if you heard the interview with him, Brad, but that's partly what he was talking about. From a lawyer vantage point, he worries about kind of the long-term impact of this, and that's what you're going.
3: Yeah, because the thing is, what might and should happen, because he also said he didn't have a solution for this or a suggestion, what I would suggest is that the land titles part, then the government would have to create another agency over that period, because something like transferring land and ownership of land in the province is an essential service that shouldn't be governed by a corporation to decide what fees are or how you can transfer land. Mm-hmm. So over this period, it may have to be reverting back to at least that part. Something as essential as land ownership in the province becomes back as a crown responsibility, just like it is in Alberta.
2: Yeah. You know, I saw a text on the text line yesterday stating, maybe it was you, Brad, I couldn't say for sure, but someone texted in yesterday saying that they felt that there should be basically a corporation for Canada that handles this, and it should be viewed, again, as a service, not a business. So this is a service that people require. And there will be fees with it. I don't think we can expect there won't be fees with it. But if you view it as a service to Canadians as opposed to a business, then the fees are enough to cover the service delivery, but not make a profit for a business. And I feel like that's where Brad's going on this. Now, the notion of whether or not Saskatchewan will create its own land titles entity as a crown corporation, I have to think that part of this merger, part of this sale, and all of the legal documents that are put together, there's something prohibiting that from happening. in the with the province. You have to think it would. I don't know how you would sell the business and then you could carve your own out and say we're taking those clients away and putting them back in the province. I'm feeling like that had to be part of the regulations. Lawyer would be able to speak to that much better, but thanks for the call on that topic, Brad. Okay, we've got a full show today. We have lots of guests coming in. We're going to do a check-in with North Battleford in just a second. Kelly Houghton is the mayor of North Battleford. Kelly and her team have really been working on changing the narrative around North Battleford, the way the province views the community of North Battleford. They have got a number of initiatives going on there that are really changing the face of that community. So we will check in with her in just a moment. Also coming up, we've got the Saskatoon Chief of Police. Every month we do a check in with both cities' chiefs. Today is the day we check in with Cam McBride. He'll be in studio coming up just after 10 here as well. And don't forget your chance to call in with any questions around yard and garden work. Our friends from Dutch Growers in for an hour of garden talk just after 11 this morning here on 980 CJME and 650 CKOM.
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6: 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Good morning, I'm Kevin Martell. CFL broadcasts are changing next year. A new agreement keeps Bell as the main broadcaster, so TSN. But now sports streamer DAZN is joining the mix with every Saturday night game for the regular season, plus a couple of playoff games. The heat warning is now at orange, an upgrade from the previous yellow. So in other words, it gets more serious. The possibility of this extreme heat impacting your health. A new report out of Regina City Hall shows that the current level of funding, our local roads and major roads, will continue to deteriorate in the coming years and decades. It could mean millions of dollars more to address these roads. Cameco now says its MacArthur River mine and Key Lake Mill up north are back at full production after spring flooding impacted a key access route. Company says it has another way to move product in and out of the two locations, and the previous closure won't affect its output this year. And Prime Minister Mark Carney is in New York speaking to the Economic Club of New York, trying to convince business leaders Canada is an investment destination. CJME weather, the heat warning still with us. Mainly sunny, 36 the high today. Windy. Tonight clear and 21 for a low. Still windy. Tomorrow, similar to today, just with a high of 35. Right now in Regina, mainly sunny. South wind gusting at 40, and it's now 30 degrees. CJME News time is 9:31. I'm Kevin Martell.
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19: 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A legendary lineup of new pizzas, wings, and starters. Destined to tilt the ice in our favor. Come to BP, where the screens are bigger and the volume is always on. Because this year, the hockey gods are with us. Hungry for a playoff win? Hungry for BP?
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0: We might not have officially hit summer yet, but it's summer in the city, in the country, in the province. 37 degrees today is the temperature we're looking to hit this afternoon. You know, we talk about justice and the courts. We talk about firearm and firearm safety and why we're not holding offenders accountable enough when it comes to the firearm issues. So when you see a story where I think justice has been served, it's worth talking about. As I'm skimming through news stories from across Canada here over the last day or so, I saw the story out of Edmonton where an Edmonton man supplied a teen with a semi-automatic rifle that he later used to kill two police officers in Edmonton. The person who supplied the gun, a fellow by the name of Dennis Okemau, is 21 years old. He's a known and convicted drug dealer. He sold this gun to the guy who eventually, his name's Roman Suchuk, went on to kill two police constables, Constable Travis Gordon and Constable Brett Ryan. So again, Dennis Okemau is the guy who sold the gun. He was convicted of 10 charges related to bodily harm, manslaughter, and criminal negligence. He's found guilty on 3 counts of manslaughter, 3 counts of criminal negligence causing death with a firearm for the deaths of the constables, as well as Suchuk himself, who killed himself following the shooting of the officers. Okemau additionally found guilty on 2 counts of crim neg, causing bodily harm, 2 counts of unlawfully causing bodily harm, pertaining to the attacks against Katarina Suchuk, who is Roman's mother, was injured in the ambush, and Richard Albert, who was shot by Suchuk Jays earlier in a random attack at a Pizza Hut. So the judge in this case said Okemau didn't pull the trigger, but he failed to take the reasonable steps. Sentencing date is expected to be happening in June. But to me, if we see a case where they're holding the criminals accountable, this isn't about the gun, it's about the criminal, it's about the people using it, selling it illegally, that to me is justice being served. So I like to highlight cases. I mean, gosh knows that there's enough cases out there where we don't agree with decisions that are made. But this is one example where I feel like the courts have it right. Speaking of community safety, Saskatoon Chief of Police Cam McBride is standing by, joining us for his regular monthly check-in next here on 980 CJME and 650 CKOM.
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10: CJME News Time is 10 o'clock. Good morning, I'm Kevin Martell. Our heat bubble isn't bursting yet. What it will take to bring city roads up to speed.
11: The number seemed a little maybe scary at first.
10: And new ways to watch the Riders are just announced. Some games may be a little harder to find. Right now in Regina, mainly sunny, 30 degrees. We're only partway through the morning, and yes, we are already into the 30s. Today could be the main event of our heat wave, the hottest we may get under our heat warning in Regina. The high of 36 expected today, or 97 Fahrenheit. Environment Canada just switched our warning from yellow up to orange, the next level. That update means things get more serious, with extreme heat possibly playing a larger role in impacting your well-being if you don't take the proper precautions. Yesterday, we broke 9 heat records across the province, not here in Regina, but Rockland, for example, near the U.S. border, saw the biggest change, topping out at 34.3 degrees, beating the old record by nearly 5 degrees. We'll see if any more records are broken today. Well, there are some bleak numbers facing city councillors in our city when it comes to keeping the roads fixed. A new report from administration shows a downward spiral in road conditions if current funding levels are just maintained. But Mayor Chad Bieszynski sees some light. One change is sinking up road work and underground water and sewer projects, so newly fixed streets aren't just dug up again.
11: The number seemed a little maybe scary at first, but what we're seeing is a lot of those projects are going to get paired together where the road replacements or road surface work is actually included as a part of the capital work of the underground.
10: The report suggests to meet road condition targets, annual local road spending will need to nearly double, and major roads would need a 5-fold increase. How you watch future Rough Rider games is changing.
12: And gray has just turned green and white. The Saskatchewan Rough Riders and Trevor Harris have won the Grey Cup.
10: You'll still be able to watch TSN as the CFL just signed a new 6-year broadcast agreement with Bell. However, now you'll be able to watch on even more platforms, and you might have to pay for another streaming service to watch a Saturday night game. The league says the new deal, which kicks in next year, brings in DAZN and YouTube to the mix. Now, YouTube will have a preseason games and as well other content. DAZN Canada, though, will introduce Saturday night football exclusively each week of the regular season, as well as a Saturday night playoff game in each of the first two rounds. DAZN starts at $25 a month. A 7-year-old girl, now not allowed at her school because of her diabetes. We've been telling you about Kinsley Simmons, who was diagnosed with type 1 diabetes last year and has been struggling ever since to get help at school. 980 CJME senior reporter Lisa Schick explains the girl's now told she won't be able to go back to school at all.
13: You better put on the headphones.
14: Oh. Kinsley Simmons is just 7 and is still learning how to manage her insulin and glucose. And after struggling to get help with it at school, the school is now saying she can't come back, that she can't be accommodated safely.
15: You can just switch schools and you can make new friends. You could, but I don't know if she should necessarily have to.
14: Her mom, Jennifer, says the school should make those medical accommodations, and she's pushing for the entire province to implement a standard of care so that other kids don't have to go through this. In Regina, Lisa Schick, 980 CJME.
10: Lisa, what's the education minister saying about this?
14: Minister Everett Hindley met with Jennifer and Kinsley. Now he says they're looking at what other provinces are doing. He wants to create something fair for everyone, but wouldn't say what that could involve or when it's going to be finished.
10: Senior reporter Lisa Schick. We're learning about another shooting incident involving kids. Mounties are letting us know about another situation where they believe a man pointed a gun at kids, this time in Humboldt. Police say 2 kids under 10 were approached by a man in a truck who pointed a gun and threatened them. Well, they ran away and weren't hurt. The gun wasn't fired. It happened this past Saturday night, but we're just being told about it now, the better part of a week later. Mounties are looking for that man. Well, this comes after Mounties said a man north of Regina in Selby pointed a gun and actually fired towards 2 kids, but they weren't hit either. 41-year-old in that case was arrested. China's foreign minister will be in Canada today. It's the first visit from someone high up in the Chinese government in 10 years. Trade is likely to be high on the list of topics up for discussion with our government. Ottawa is pushing to diversify its trade relationships and double its non-U.S. exports over the next decade. And some 24,000 travel documents could be suspended by Ottawa's measures to keep Ebola out of Canada. The Immigration Department has a 90-day suspension of a variety of immigration and travel documents for those of Congo, Uganda, and South Sudan. Suspension is now in effect. The latest local news is as close as your phone. Check out CJME.com, Regina's homepage for news. 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CJME weather, the heat warning is still with us, as you heard, mainly sunny. 36 for high today. More 60K wind as well. Tonight clear, 21 for a low with 50K wind. Tomorrow, similar to today, just with a high of 35. Saturday, partly sunny and 29, cools off just a bit. And then for Sunday, partly sunny, windy, and a high of 28. Right now, across the province, Saskatoon's at 26, Swift Current 28, Weyburn 27, Estevan and Yorkton both at 30. Right now in Moose Jaw, partly sunny and 30. And in Regina, mainly sunny. South wind gusting at 62, and it's now 31. 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I'm Kevin Martell. Our next news is at 10:30, or get news anytime at CJME.com.
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0: a very, very serious crime, there's very little reporting or focus on what the outcome of that is. Does the person get found guilty in court? What's the penalty associated to that? You know, the text that I'm reading here is basically saying, you know, might this help us? Might this help the community understand consequences and maybe even those that are committing the crime? That's been an issue that I feel like has bubbled around even in the policing world. Cops will lay a charge, but even police officers don't get to know what the outcome is in every case.
1: Very true. And I think it would be incredibly valuable for the community to have a better understanding of what the end results are.
0: Right.
1: When a charge is concluded at the court level. I think sometimes we would be shocked to know the outcome, and we would question, well, is that an appropriate measure of accountability? And sometimes, you know, I think the end result is fully appropriate, and making sure that the community knows and has confidence, the ability to have confidence in the system, mm-hmm. by knowing what the end result turned out to be. So yeah, I think we could do a far better job of reporting those things.
0: There was recently a traffic blitz in Saskatoon. I think it was a lot of your officers, but there were teams from across the province. Am I right?
1: That's right.
0: Yeah. So we had a couple of texts come in wanting to know, there was some numbers that were released. 39 commercial vehicles were inspected in that. I think there was 368 tickets given, 17 vehicles taken off the road for safety reasons. But what were the safety reasons? That was the follow-up question. Like, what are the reasons that police would do a safety check and say, sorry, you can't take this vehicle back on the road?
1: Yeah, you know, it could be a variety of things, but some of the most common things we see are brakes that don't work or are not working properly. Problems with, like, commercial vehicles that have air systems, and those air systems are faulty. Tires that are, like, completely worn out. And, you know, they often will create a circumstance where that vehicle is at risk of, you know, doing significant damage. Particularly, you know, you think of tens of thousands of pounds of a large commercial vehicle rolling down the highway. And, you gotta make sure that they're in top-notch condition. And that's what we're doing out there. You know, it's so interesting. I'm thinking back to my traffic days. One traffic project I was part of, we had somebody we flagged in, and there were no seats in the vehicle, and the driver was sitting on a plastic milk crate. We had another one. A vehicle was flagged in, and the rear axle was tied to the leaf spring with a coat hanger. You know, and these are some of the things that we see out in the community.
0: Is that frowned upon?
1: Very frowned upon. Certainly not super common. But people are taking risks all the time, and creating very, very dangerous circumstances, potentially dangerous circumstances. And so we have to be keeping up on vehicle and equipment regulations and making sure the roads are filled with safe vehicles.
0: Saskatoon Police Chief Cam McBride is my guest. We're going to take a break and come back in a second with the chief to finish up our chat. I did see a report just this past week where use of force reporting from the year before to last year is down over 25%, which is a significant number. I'm curious to know why, and that's where we'll start when we come back with Cam McBride here on 980 CJME and 650 CKOM.
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0: Welcome back to the show, Evan Bray. Good to have you here. If you're just joining us, Chief Cam McBride of the Saskatoon Police Service joining me in studio today for our monthly check-in. So use of force reporting, that's mandatory reporting. Every police service in the province every year has to give a report of how many times force was used in the year prior. Your 2025 numbers are down over 25%, 130 less use of force incident. So it was 367 versus 497 from the year before. Any idea why it's down so much?
1: We've got such defined and strict policies around use of force. We're governed by the Criminal Code of Canada. We have provincial and local policy. And the biggest things we're concerned of from a policing perspective is, are our members following those policies and being accountable to the authorities that they're given? And, you know, we see over and over again that they are. Mm-hmm. If there's a congratulations for those numbers, it really goes out to the public. The member of the public we're dealing with, their actions and reactions dictate how things are going to go. And where there's compliance at the front end of an interaction, the likelihood that there will be any force applied is very, very low. Mm. And so, you know, I always think of congratulations, citizens of Saskatoon, for demonstrating compliance and, you know, and for assisting in the de-escalation process so that we don't have to apply force. Because at the end of the day, that is the best outcome.
0: Mm-hmm. Yeah, you haven't had any significant policy changes though, or changes in the way you report it. This is a true, decrease of use of force incidents.
1: Yep, absolutely. And, knowing that there's an ebb and a flow and we're always subject to any given circumstance or environmental factor, that number could be up again for next year. But for 2025, we're just very, very grateful that the citizens have been, you know, really, really compliant in when you look at the statistic, almost every case, the citizens of Saskatoon are really doing the right thing when they interact with police.
0: Well, I noticed in that reporting, you talked about the number of times you had to deploy as a service your public safety unit. That's, I believe, that you would deal with protests and large crowds, those types of things.
1: Yeah. We're looking at those numbers across Canada. Those numbers are up significantly. We really saw a change during the COVID season or COVID environment, where protest activity really seemed to increase, and it became a more, I guess, acceptable way of people expressing themselves or having a voice in the community. When that gathering of people is for a purpose that is often divisive, there's the potential for, you know, for an assault or for a counter protest. And so we're very diligent to identify what's happening, how is it happening, where is it happening, and then providing a response that's appropriate and proportionate, you know, to what we expect to see. And so definitely more people are engaging in protest activity or demonstrations. And so we need to be there to make sure the not only the public is safe generally, but that the protesters themselves are safe and able to, speak their mind and use their voice.
0: There's a question just came in on the text line, which I always like to try and get on if we can. This one is about cell phones and tailgating. This texter saying, driving around the city, I see people on their cell phones behind me or beside me every day, and I ride on a motorcycle, so I find it very unsettling, not to mention the tailgating that happens as well. Why can't this be monitored more closely? What is being done about cell phone use?
1: When you look at the number of tickets that we issue, and I wish I had that stat for this community member off the top of my head, but I don't. But when you look at the number of distracted driving charges that we lay in a year, considering the fact that that legislation has been out for so long, it's absolutely mind-boggling. And I see it all the time, even driving home from work, you know, people with their cell phones out all the time. And it's very, very concerning, and we know that it's putting members of the public at risk. We know it's contributing to some of our collisions data. And we're out there writing those tickets and trying to hold people accountable. But it is just a widespread disregard for the law.
0: So the tickets are being written. The officers focus on it. I mean, it's not just your traffic unit. I'm assuming your patrol officers are writing these tickets as well.
1: Yeah, absolutely. Yeah. Any police officer in a marked vehicle that has the capacity to pull somebody over, so whether it's marked or unmarked, if there's lights and sirens in there, we're dealing with those things as we can.
0: I wanted to ask quickly, we're close to out of time, but I know former Chief Clive Wayhill is leading this provincial review of hospital security. We hear often about the challenges in hospitals, even outside, like on the grounds outside of St. Paul's. We hear constantly from people about that. How involved are your members in those problems?
1: We are involved. I know the Saskatchewan Health Authority security team does a very, very good job of keeping on top of things that are maybe of a less critical nature or of a less violent nature, and where things are really escalated, where there's weapons, where there's really significant behavioral issues being displayed, we're called in, and we work very well with SHA when it comes to that. So we're proactive. We're working in the hospitals. We know it's top of mind for the province because they've indicated that through the throne speech and the availability of funding for police resources, and now with the safety review being done by Clive Wayhill. And so, I think we're all motivated to create a space within our hospitals where people can feel comfortable. Often they're vulnerable. You know, they're getting treatment for things that are really concerning to them, and they need to be feeling safe. And being safe, not only feeling safe, but
0: right.
1: being safe.
0: And even getting into the hospital, we're up against the clock, Chief, but I mean, even getting into the hospital, as I've said in many, you've got people hanging around because you've got places like Prairie Harm Reduction closed down, so they hang out close to the hospital. In case of an overdose, they have close access, but it creates a problem for everyday citizens who are also using these same facilities.
1: Absolutely, it does. And mm-hmm. we're working with hospital staff to try and keep a handle on those, making sure people can be there if they have a lawful purpose to be there, but making sure that those who don't have a lawful purpose are removed from the site.
0: Chief, always appreciate the check-in. Thanks for popping by the studio today.
1: Glad to be here.
0: Saskatoon Chief of Police Cam McBride. We'll take our break. We'll be right back here on 980 CJME and 650 CKOM.
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3: 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Good morning, I'm Kevin Martell. It's the kind of heat that could turn dangerous. Our heat warning in Regina just got upgraded to orange from yellow. That means things get more serious, with extreme heat possibly playing a larger role in impacting your well-being. That is, if you don't take the proper precautions. Our main roads and our residential roads will continue to deteriorate in the future if funding stays at its current level. According to a new report out of Regina City Hall, it could mean spending millions more on roads. A new CFL broadcasting agreement is reached, which will impact how you watch Rough Rider games. They will still be mostly on TSN, but now streaming service DAZN will have the Saturday night game all season long starting next year. After a similar incident north of Regina in Selby, now police say they're looking for a man believed to have pointed a gun at kids in Humboldt. The gun was never fired and the kids ran off. And in a new report, the Bank of Canada says this country's financial system is proving resilient. It says while the consequences of U.S. tariffs haven't been as bad as first feared, trade uncertainty is still there. CJME weather, the heat warning is still with us. Mainly sunny, 36 the high today. Windy, night clear and a low of 21. Still windy. Tomorrow, similar to today, just with a high of 35. Right now in Regina, mainly sunny. South wind gusting at 62. It's 31 degrees. 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I'm Kevin Martell, and now the Real Egg Minute with Sean Haney.
4: There's a narrative growing louder in the Prairie Coffee Shops that the brutal 1980s farm crisis is returning in 2026. Higher interest rates and tighter margins have triggered a wave of economic anxiety. But on the latest Mind Your Farm Business podcast, Evan Shout of Farmer Coach crunched the numbers, and the quantitative reality paints a completely different picture. Farms today are entering this downturn in a vastly superior financial position compared to 40 years ago. Working capital ratios are much healthier, meaning operations are sitting on a stronger cash reserve and inventory. While aggregate debt is undeniably higher, Equity has surged by 1,000% since 1980, keeping average farm leverage at a conservative 30 to 40%. More importantly, modern producers possess sophisticated risk management tools that simply didn't exist back then. From long-term interest rate swaps to advanced commodity puts, today's squeeze is real, but the fundamentals are proof that it's not exactly the 1980s. I'm Sean Haney.
2: 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And now, Prosperity Saskatchewan, presented by the Government of Saskatchewan and Nutrien.
5: The Blairmore ring is not the promissory ring Paul Bunyan gave to his fiancée. In reality, the ring enabled the Saskatchewan potash industry to happen. In the 1950s, they were trying to sink mine shafts into the potash deposits at Elsask and Patience Lake. As they went down, they hit the Blairmore, a vast underground water-bearing layer that leaked and wreaked havoc on the mine shaft. So to overcome this, in the 1960s, they temporarily froze the ground, dug a little, then inserted a cast iron ring, a 5-meter-wide 28-ton cast iron ring. They then repeated the process over and over again until about 100 of these little rings were stacked up on each other, creating a massive cast iron tube. They had thus sealed off the Blairmore and were able to access the potash. Now, if you go out to the Saskatoon Western Development Museum, you'll see a Blairmore ring on display. Paul Bunyan's fiance has not been seen. I'm Eric Anderson from CIMSA.
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13: 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But federal infrastructure funding too often focuses only on population size. SARM believes it should also reflect economic output. Because when the prairies can move what we grow and mine, Canada's economy is stronger. SARM, the voice of rural Saskatchewan.
14: You could go straight home after work, cook something blah, do the dishes, clean the stupid kitchen, or you could go outside right after work on your way home and eat something tasty, drink something snappy, and be happy. 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So take a break. Let the sun in. The break on Dewdney. The only sidewalk patio on the strip is now open.
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0: Well, thanks again to Grandma Sherry for joining us. Grandma Sherry, she became famous, TikTok famous, first of all, and then other social media platforms. Now she's got her own show on APTN called Grandma Sherry's Kitchen. She is an indigenous grandmother, lives in Yorkton, has literally thousands and thousands of followers. She, as you just heard her say, talked about she's been featured in newspapers, in People magazine. She's got, she has got worldwide fans for not only her cooking, but I think, you know, you got a sense of who she is there just in that short talk that we did. I mean, she's a sweet, sweet lady, and a lot of people just are drawn to her. I see a text here from Tom in Dundurn, who Tom and I chat every day on this show. He said, Grandma Sherry is an absolute sweetheart. A lot of her cooking is very similar to what my mom did when I was a kid. I think that's part of the connection. Tom lays it out perfectly. Ruth in Swift Current, I'm adding Grandma Sherry on TikTok. Does she also speak English? Yeah, she does. She does part of it in Dakota, which is her language, part of it in English as well. So thank you to everyone texting in during that. We had Premier Scott Moe right off the start this morning. He, of course, just making his way back from those Western Premier meetings. One of the questions that I asked him, as you watch what's unfolding in Alberta with this referendum that they've decided to have in the fall, not to say that we don't have a lot of people in the province with similar frustration and grievance with Ottawa, but it doesn't seem as if it's taken the same direction as what it has there. And I wondered if Premier Moe could give us his thoughts on what the difference is between our two provinces and really what this motivation and push is behind the referendum.
1: I think traditionally Saskatchewan is a steady hand in the nation. And I truly believe that to be true. You know, those frustrations are real, and I've aired them many times on this show and many other shows over the course of the last decade, and they're not all rectified yet either, I might add. However, as I say, there is some change in the direction at the federal level. It's not perfect. And I think that's what we, as in particular subnational leaders, and maybe even as Canadians, should focus on. There is a reason for us to come together and, you know, contribute and build a stronger nation together. That's actually what we should be putting forward as subnational leaders. And that's true for Albertans as well. You know, the path to a West Coast pipeline or the path to stronger resource development is one through a collaborative discussion with other provinces and the federal government. That is very different today than it was 3 years ago. And I'm hopeful we'll be able to find our path there.
0: Okay, that was a part of what was a fairly long discussion with Premier Moe this morning. 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Well, an announcement came out this morning from the CFL, some sort of a landmark 6-year agreement with Bell Media. 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Now, many people say this opens up the game to a number of people to watch. Some people frustrated that there could be a cost to watching the game and frustrated about, you know, another way in which people are going to have to spend money to subscribe to watch on a media platform. I don't profess to know all the details of it. This is just information that literally has come out here in the last few hours. So I'm guessing I will be checking in with Jamie Nye and Locker this afternoon on the Green Zone. This will be part of the conversation you will be catching there. All right, we are shifting gears for one full hour, starting at 11 o'clock here in just a moment, where we are going to host a mini garden talk. Our friends Rick and Jill Van Dyvendyke, who are owners of Dutch Growers, will be joining us in studio. 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
8: CJME News time is 11 o'clock. Good morning, I'm Kevin Martell. After records for heat, more could be set today. City roads fall behind in funding, what it could mean to fix them.
9: I'm guessing there's going to be trade-offs in that for sure, and that's what we'll have to debate.
8: And changes are coming to CFL broadcasts. Right now in Regina, mainly sunny, 31. And yes, today could be the hottest day in our heat wave. New this morning, Environment Canada still has a heat warning, but now it's gone from yellow up to orange. So in other words, it gets more serious with the possibility of this extreme heat impacting your health, depending on if you take the proper precautions, if you can. Nine Saskatchewan communities just set new all-time highs for yesterday. The hot spot, Cornac, near the U.S. border. Environment Canada says it got to 35.5 degrees yesterday, snapping a record set in 1969. We could see more records fall today. The high in Regina, 36 Celsius or 97 Fahrenheit. We are apparently losing our battle with deteriorating streets. That is what a new report from the city of Regina says. The city admin has a target of 85% of local roads being in fair or better condition. Right now, they're at 77%. But modeling shows at the current level of funding, that will drop to 67% in 10 years and 49% in 25 years. There's a big drop expected on major roads in future years, too. Mayor Chad Baczynski says the report will give council something to think about come budget time.
9: It highlights that we've been underinvesting in our infrastructure, and so we've got good data. It shows where we need to invest.
8: It could mean millions of dollars more being spent to address roads. CFL is sharing news of a new broadcast deal coming in next year, and it may just change how you watch future Rough Rider games.
10: Welcome to Mosaic Stadium in Regina. 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
8: The league just inked a new broadcast agreement, which brings in more partners starting next year. Part of the deal includes a six-year extension with Bell to remain its majority broadcaster, so you can watch most games on TSN. But it also incorporates YouTube and as well DAZN, which will broadcast Saturday Night Football exclusively during the regular season. Plus, it'll have a few playoff games. DAZN is a sports subscription-based streaming service starting at $25 a month. As far as we know, a man remains on the loose this morning after another incident in this province where police say kids had a gun pointed at them. Mounties are just telling us now, this past Saturday, a man in a truck in Humboldt came up to two kids under the age of 10 who pointed a gun and threatened them. The gun wasn't fired. The kids ran away, and now police are looking for that man. This happened the day before a similar incident in Selby, north of Regina. We've been telling you about where a 41-year-old man was arrested after police say he pointed a gun at two kids outside a home, shooting at the ground. The kids weren't hit. Police tell us at this time there's no information to suggest these two cases are connected. Happening today, a 36-year-old man is in Nipawin court faced with charges that include arson and attempted murder. Mounties were called to a house fire in Cumberland House this past Tuesday night up north. Inside that home, five people, four were looked at over by EMS at the scene. The fifth had to go to hospital seriously hurt. Moose Jaw City Council wants more details on the snowbirds from Ottawa. Council there is now reaching out to the Prime Minister and Defense Minister for specifics on the timeline for the replacement aircraft. a budget, and a commitment to get the snowbirds back in the air. Councillor Patrick Boyle says Ottawa's framed the announcement as a positive thing, but he says it actually leaves them with a lot of uncertainty.
6: That, for us in Moose Jaw, is a pretty serious thing, to walk into town and shut the snowbirds down like that.
8: Snowbirds are slated to be grounded after this season. The federal government says the replacement aircrafts are expected to arrive in the early 2030s. Breaking news this morning, Canada just advanced to the semifinals of the World Men's Hockey Championship in Switzerland. The team just beat the U.S. 4-0 in quarterfinal action this morning. Switching now to the latest in our continuing coverage of war in the Middle East, the U.S. and Iran are trading strikes between one another, which is testing the ceasefire already described as fragile. There's also no sign either side is closer to an agreement. Iran is still saying it's not willing to make any concessions on its nuclear program. President Donald Trump insists Iran wants to make a deal.
11: They're negotiating on fumes. But we'll see what happens. Maybe we have to go back and finish it. Maybe we don't.
8: He says he won't allow political concerns at home in the U.S. influence his war strategy. The Bank of Canada says it's seeing resilience in the country's financial system after a turbulent year. However, in a new report, the bank warns risks are mounting on the world stage with the war in Iran, with AI, and as well with U.S. tariffs, although the bank says the consequences haven't been as bad as previously feared. The latest local news is as close as your phone. 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CJME weather, the heat warning still with us. Mainly sunny, 36 the high today. More 60K wind. Tonight clear, 21 for a low. 50K wind. Tomorrow similar to today, just with a high of 35. Saturday partly sunny and 29. And then for Sunday, partly sunny, windy, and a high of 28. Right now across the province, Saskatoon's at 30, Swift Current 29, Weyburn 31, Estevan 32, Yorkton 32. In Moose Jaw, mainly sunny and 30. In Regina, mainly sunny. South wind gusting at 58, now at 32 degrees. CJME News Time is 11:06. I'm Kevin Martell. 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

0: thing that we actually just did a video about it on Instagram yesterday, because I get so many questions about, hey, my plants aren't looking as good as they did 3 weeks ago. Do that pruning and pinching. It's going to rejuvenate that plant. But then I start upping my fertilizer. The more I'm watering later on the season with the heat that we're getting, the more I fertilize. So I'll even add like a 20-20-20 or a 15-30-15 fertilizer once a week. In my petunias, I'll sometimes up that to twice a week if I'm watering once or twice a day.
1: So you have it in the garden center, and all the greenhouses right across Saskatchewan, they have fertilizer on tap. So those plants are getting fed every time they're being watered. And so that's why they look so beautiful. And then when you take them out and put them in, and then you don't keep feeding them in that pot, then they just decline as the summer goes along. So Jill, what Jill was saying is so
0: important. And I always compare it to like a pet. Like this is now your new pet that you've now adopted from the garden center, and you would never adopt a pet and not buy any food for it.
2: Right.
0: So same thing. Make sure that you continue to feed it.
2: It's a great way to look at it.
1: Yep.
2: Okay. We're going to take our first of our breaks today, but we do have a full hour with Rick and Jill Van Dyvendyk of Dutch Growers. So if you have a question, and I know you do because they're flowing in already, 1-877-332-8255. We'll go to the phone line. We'll go to the text line when we come back here on 980 CJME and 650 CKOM.
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0: I feel excited and honored that I'm hosting Garden Talk. I mean, I listen. I'm a fan of Garden Talk on the weekends, Sundays 9 to 11 on this radio station. But today we're doing like a mini version of it. And I've got the stars of the show, Rick Van Dyvendyke and Jill Van Dyvendyke in studio, owners of Dutch Growers in Saskatoon.
1: Okay. He even did good on pronouncing the last names.
0: Wow. Maybe there's a little Dutch. Okay. Can we go to the phone line here? We've got a number of calls, people calling in, which I'm happy to see. Pauline in Maymont, welcome to the show. Go ahead with your question.
2: Yeah, hi. I started last year. I came out from the lake, and my carrots were all chewed up. Basically, everything. They didn't like the tomatoes or the potatoes, and so it was gophers. So this year, transplanted my cucumbers last night. And this morning, the leaves are all gone. There's gopher holes everywhere. I've got the traps all around my garden, and it's not helping. What can I do?
0: How can we help, Pauline?
1: The best way to do it is just put a little, like almost like a little, a very close, tight chicken wire fence. Don't have to be very tall because gophers can't climb, don't like climbing directly. And just make a little fence around your area. We see that lots in the country for deer, rabbits, gophers, you know, moles, everything, you know, to try to keep them out of there. So that honestly, that's the best way. I mean, we were on a site one time. We were planting up a McDonald's restaurant and the gophers were actually coming and eat. After we planted things, they're coming and folding the flowers up and putting them in the mouth and taking them away.
3: Their cheeks were just full.
1: As we were planting.
0: The nerve of them.
3: Yeah. There is also like a sound machine that you can get as well.
1: There is some sonic ones. They're solar powered. You put them in the ground. They release a sound that you can't, only the gophers are supposed to hear, but you can't hear them inside the house too. So that's the only drawback for them, but the gophers don't like that and they'll sort of disappear. But the best way, honestly, to get it done and just put a little fence around.
0: Okay. 1-877-332-8255. Let's keep going. I've got Sean on the line from Outlook. Go ahead, Sean.
4: Good morning.
0: What is your question today, my friend?
4: I have a very prolific ant problem on my acreage, and I've tried a number of different products, including nematodes, without success. Looking for some suggestions.
1: Yeah, the best way is the nematodes, but the problem is with nematodes on the acreage, you have to water the lawn really heavy first because the ant colony is down at least 12 inches into the ground. So the soil has to be moist. And of course, when ants dig into the ground, they're drying out the soil, right? Completely. So the nematodes can't go into the soil. It's a nematode is a little tiny, little, almost like a little wireworm. It's microscopic. So, and there's millions of them when you apply them. And so if you soak it, apply your nematodes and soak it again. Even if you just get a small area, what happens is that the nematodes will enter the egg and then it'll start multiplying and then eating out all the eggs. What happens is the queen will say there's something wrong and it'll move. Okay, but the workers take eggs with them when they move. And so eventually you just start spreading the nematodes all around the whole yard.
0: Right.
1: So it works really good as a biological. All the chemicals that used to be out there that used to like Dazanon and those kind of things, they're pretty much off the market. And you still had to soak the soil to get the chemical down to get the queen. So it's real tough, but honestly, the best way to keep ants out, if you don't want to use anything else, is just keeping your lawn overseeded, keep it healthy. Mm-hmm. Ants don't like being in vigorous, really thick grass. They want to be in, you know, stress grass, you know, thin grass. That's where they'll be.
0: Okay. Do you have something to add to that, Joe?
3: Moisture is the biggest thing. Like he said, ants don't like moisture, but also the nematodes need the moisture to move. So if you have no moisture, you aren't going to be moving those nematodes.
0: I heard you talk now, I think we've heard it twice this morning already about seeding the grass.
1: Yes.
0: So if you've got areas that are a little bit thin, it's not as simple as just throwing the seed on. Should you be covering that seed as well?
1: Well, or putting a little thin layer of soil on if you want, especially because a lot of times grass is not growing that well, a lot of times it means there's not enough topsoil.
0: Right.
1: Right? And so putting a little layer of topsoil and then seeding it to that and then making sure that you just rake that seed into there and keeping it moist. And one way you can keep it moist is just by putting a little layer of peat moss over top of it or putting a big blanket over top of it, especially a crop cover blanket, and that'll get it germinated really quickly.
0: 1-877-332-8255. Let's stay on the phone. I got Mildred from Regina. Go ahead, my friend.
5: Yes, I have a mandarin tree that I grew from a seed, and it's about 18 inches tall, and it's got lots of leaves on it, but I wondered how you make it branch out.
3: If you'll make it branch out by pinching and pruning it. Everywhere you pinch and prune, you want to do that at a leaf node, it will start branching out. Now, one of the things with growing it from a seed from a grocery store is it might be a hybrid variety, or it might be a variety that was grafted at one point in time too. And so you might not actually get fruit off of that mandarin orange. So you might have a beautiful tree, but you might not get that fruit.
1: And then also inside the house, you don't have bees. So you have to be the bee. You have to take your little Q-tip around and go from flower to flower and then pollinate the flowers as well.
3: But to get that branching, you need to be trimming.
0: 1-877-332-8255 on the text line. I've got a text that said, I was just in your garden center and I noticed you've got three different kinds of groundkeeper fertilizer. Can you tell me the difference and when I should be applying what?
1: Oh, yeah. You know, groundskeeper is a great product. It's made right in Saskatchewan, just like about 10 kilometers east of Saskatoon. And it's made for our soils in Saskatchewan. That's what I love about it. And so there's a new bag they brought in. So we have the green bag. Everybody knows the green bag. It's basically a 16, 7, 3, 17.
0: What are those numbers?
1: 3.
0: Are you calling a football play here, Rick?
3: You got, he always does.
1: You got nitrogen, phosphorus is the second number, potassium, okay, potash. And then you have sulfur, which is huge for alkaline type of soils. It makes the little bit of fertilizer you put in there, because you can put a 32 nitrogen on, but if you have a high pH in your soil, the nitrogens get locked up and they don't. So the farmers are really learning this, and they're adding, especially for canola crops, they're adding sulfur. It's a sulfur-based fertilizer they're using to build this so the plants can take up nutrients. And then you have also, the last number is iron, which helps get your lawn really green as well.
3: Like the nails.
1: Yeah.
0: Like the nails. John like Bray, the nails. Thank you, yes.
1: So then the green bag is what I like. It has phosphorus in it, okay? Then the orange bag does no zero phos. So that's a good one for the summertime. And then the new bag you can use pretty much anytime. It has another number at the very end, and that's 10, which is
3: humic.
1: And humic is another product that the farmers are using a lot. It basically buffers the soil and makes all the microbes have little condos to live in, and also just makes those available nutrients that you have there available to the plants better. So actually your grass does way better.
0: Your passion is infectious. Like I'm not even a guy that does, I mean, I cut the grass, but Jody tends to handle the yard stuff. But the way you guys talk about this, it's like
3: you're going to get a bag of fertilizer. You're going to fertilize.
0: That's right.
3: Energized. Your lawn's going to be beautiful.
0: Very quickly, we've only got about a minute before our next break, but I do have a question on the line here from Arlene. Said, my lawn is covered with clover. What should I be doing to get rid of the clover?
1: Well, there's two options. One is you just break down and say, I got clover. The bees love clover. I mean, if you love to, you know, for the flowers, for the bees, and clover tends to want to grow in mostly shady areas anyway. So, I mean, so you can decide, okay, I'm just going to keep clover. But if you don't want to keep clover, then the best thing to do is you almost need to get rid of everything. Right. And that means, digging it all up.
0: Right.
1: Or using a herbicide on it or whatever, and to be able to get rid of it first, and then reseeding with a good mixture, a Canada number one mix, which is Kentucky blues and fescue grasses and some rye grasses, so that you have the different good colors all different times of the year.
0: Okay, we're going to take our next break. Rick and Jill Van Dyvendyke are in studio, Dutch Growers, and we are talking all things garden, yard, and lawn. If you have a question, 1-877-332-8255. Wayne, Mo, I see you on the text or on the phone line. Don't go away. I'm going to get to you next here on 650 CKOM, 980 CJME.
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7: 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Good morning, I'm Kevin Martell. The heat warning is now at orange in Regina, an upgrade from the previous yellow. So in other words, it gets more serious with the possibility of this extreme heat impacting your health. After something similar just happened in Selvie, north of Regina, now police are saying two more kids in Humboldt just had a gun pointed at them and threatened. They ran away and are fine. A new report out of City Hall shows at the current level of funding in Regina, our local roads and our major roads will continue to deteriorate. could mean millions of dollars more in spending to address roads. CFL broadcasts are changing next year, and so it could impact how you watch Rider games. A new agreement keeps Bell as the main broadcaster, so TSN. But now sports streamer DAZN is joining the mix. It'll have every Saturday night game for the regular season, plus a couple of playoff games. And Cameco now says its MacArthur River Mine and Key Lake Mill up north are back at full production after spring flooding impacted a key access route. Company says it has another way to move product in and out of the two locations, and the previous closure won't affect its output this year. TJME weather, the heat warning still with us. 36 the high today under a mainly sunny sky. Windy. The night still windy, clear, 21 the low. Tomorrow, similar to today, just with a high of 35. Right now in Regina, mainly sunny, south wind gusting at 58, 32 degrees. CJME News Time is 11:31. I'm Kevin Martell.
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18: Daryl called it, right in his grade 2 yearbook. In small print under a grainy photo, his 7-year-old self said, he's gonna be a gas man. When asked why, he exclaimed,
19: I just like the smell of gas.
18: Daryl eventually grew up, roamed the West searching for work, even tried being a banker in Medicine Hat. But did he longingly linger at the pumps every time he got a fill? Did he find himself waving at passing fuel trucks? Yep, it was hopeless. The smell of gas wafting through his memories couldn't be denied. So he ditched the tie and followed his nose home. Now, it hasn't always been easy, but he now runs B&A Petroleum, your local Petro-Can card lock, and one-stop shop for propane, livestock nutrition, and just about anything else you need. And he does it in Swift Current, Maple Creek, Gravelberg, and Assiniboia, including fuel delivery up to 40,000 liters. B&A Petroleum. Not bad for a kid who just likes the smell of gas.
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0: there were signs now, that new erected signs as well. Then there's the kind of the center part of Main Street, which is more residential. And again, the sidewalk makeover, the light posts as well. And as mentioned from Todd, the North Gateway. And that is something actually just in these last few weeks is it's more or less you drive under this big metal kind of, well, they call it an arch, the North Gateway Arch, and it's welcome to bigger, all steel constructed, that sort of thing. It's impressive. When people come home, whether it's for June 13th, we'll talk about that in a moment, or when they return home, and they haven't been there in a while, they're going to be blown away.
1: Wow. Yeah. Does Bigger have an annual homecoming or fair?
0: They do. Yeah. It's actually Bigger Fair Days, and it's usually in June.
1: Yeah.
0: And because we'll talk about the concert in a moment, but the weekend also includes, well, there's going to be fireworks on the Friday night. There's going to be a multi-class reunion from Bigger Composite High School.
2: Yeah.
0: It's called way back when at the rink, Bigger Jubilee Rink Arena. Like hundreds of people are going to be there for that. And that was all part of this June 13th event that's coming up. Again, it was about, I looked at my notes with Wayne. It was almost a year ago. Wayne Brownlee sent me a note saying, I want to have a big celebration. I want to have a huge party. I want to have a concert. What can we do? And well, it just took off. For instance, on the June 13th, it's going to be a free concert. No charge whatsoever. Brock Andrews is going to hit the stage at 7 o'clock. He's got some Bigger ties as well.
1: Does he?
0: He's lived a few years in Bigger. That's at 7. Braden King, Weyburn Boy, hits the stage at 8. And then Juno Award-winning country artist, Jess Moskaluk, Langenberg, Rokenville Connections. She's our headliner for the night. It's all free. Wayne's paying for more or less all of this.
2: Yeah, and the sponsors. But
0: and
2: for
0: sponsors
2: sure,
0: as well, right?
2: Yeah. You're right. Yeah.
0: Yeah.
2: It's so very family affordable.
1: I was going to say for sure. Yeah. Well, I already have said, and I mentioned this to you off air. I said to Jody the other day, I said, you don't have anything planned June 13th. She said, no, I don't think so. I said, okay, we're going to Bigger.
2: Wow, that's great.
1: There's a little pause. She said, okay, what's going on? I said, well, this is a good community event. And I feel like this is the place to be on June 13th because I'm guessing there will be your typical food, you know, all of the things that go along with the celebration.
2: Absolutely. And Gerald and I were just talking before we came in, when was the last time Bigger had a big celebration? And, you know, when's the last time a community, you know, in Saskatchewan had a big celebration? A lot of that had to do with the centennial of the province, you know, maybe the centennial of the year of the town or the city. But, you know, when you look, and you're right, if you look at June 13th, where would you rather be? I mean, it's going to be an awfully great thing to celebrate Saskatchewan. It's going to be off to celebrate Bigger. And, you know, just everything that is part of it. And, you know, the other thing that we're hoping, and it has happened, that, you know, this not only creates a groundswell within Bigger, but, you know, throughout the province, because we all love our town. We all love where we live, and we just love the province. And it's a model that is very doable. It's a lot of hard work. But if you get somebody like Wayne and I and Lou kind of spearheading and start and get a bunch of key people behind it, you know, it's amazing what you can do when you dream big.
0: Todd mentioned earlier the great contribution of the Newton family and Jim Newton. So, again, part of this whole process as well among the revitalization is right at the end of Main Street. So when you're coming down the hill heading south on Main Street at the very end, there used to be the train station, CN train station. Bigger was a big hub way back when, not that far back actually, but it was a big hub for the railway. And it went disrepair. It was torn down. Now, a replica station is there.
1: Oh.
0: Looks exactly like years back. And Newton Station, it's been named. And in Brownlee Square as well, there is a new farmer's market, covered area for the farmer's market, and a new concert stage as well, all being built, all new. And again, just for the big celebration coming up on June 13th.
1: Is there a website if people wanted to go? Where can they?
2: Yeah, there is.
0: Biggercountry.ca, biggercountry.com. You'll get there. With the great help of Rock and Bloom here in Saskatoon, they did a lot of the imaging for us, and they set up a website as well. So a big shout out to them. So everything you need to know. We talked about It's all free. We'd love you to register, though, because here's the big unknown, Evan. We don't know how many people are going to show up for this thing.
1: Right.
0: We don't know.
1: Yeah.
0: It could be a big, big number.
1: Yeah.
0: So we'd like to register so we get a feel.
1: Yeah. And can you do that at biggercountry.ca?
0: Yep. Yeah. And again, there's food trucks, 50-50 draw, beer gardens as well. So yeah, it's going to be fun.
2: And on that site, you can also take a bus in a lot of the reason why the price is so affordable is DCG Philanthropic are subsidizing that. For $25, you can take a bus per person, you know, from Prairie Land to and from Bigger.
1: Oh, that's that is a nice offering.
2: On June the 13th.
1: Yeah, that's a nice offering.
2: And that's on the, you can register through the website.
0: Great Western is also getting involved with us. Big help, big supporter as well. Mm. So soon, and we think it might be, could be today, because I've been told that the Saskatoon Co-op Liquor Stores is where you'll get this beer, special beer, that their orders come in, their shipments come in on Thursday. We have a special wrap with the Bigger Country logo, that sort of thing. And again, you'll find them at Bigger or Saskatoon Co-op Liquor Stores.
1: Okay. Well, this has been a great chat. Gerald, Todd, thank you both for coming in. I'm looking forward. I'm pumped for June 13th.
2: Yeah, that's awesome that you and Jody are coming.
1: Yeah, it'll be a fun time. I'll be able to talk a bit more about it leading up to the event, but thanks so much for popping by today.
2: Thank you.
0: Thanks, Evan.
1: Todd Peterson, Gerald Bowman, a couple of the volunteers with the Bigger Revitalization Project. 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
4: 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There's a lot going on in the energy space right now. There's an off-again, on-again war going on with Iran. The Saskatchewan New Democratic Party released their Grid and Growth Plan, which calls for the end of coal-fired power generation as practical and adoption of a lot more natural gas-fired power generation. But we've only drilled 5 gas wells in the last 10 years in Saskatchewan, so where are we going to get it? The Saskatchewan Party government is intent on rebuilding our coal fleet as a bridge to eventual nuclear power. We have oil shows coming up in Weyburn and Lloydminster this year. Oil prices are up, and how does all this impact Saskatchewan? 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If you're looking for the in-depth energy coverage that no one else does, go to pipelineonline.ca. That's for Saskatchewan's Energy News. 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Thank you very much.
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0: Welcome back to the show, Evan Bray. Good to have you here. It's been a whirlwind this morning, hasn't it? Seemed like moments ago we were talking with Premier Scott Moe, but that was at 8:30 this morning, how we kicked off the show. And since then, it's been a steady stream of guests. It's always a bit of a whirlwind when you have Rick and Jill Van Dyvendijk in here talking about everything yard and gardens and keeping your lawn looking good. That mini garden talk session that we had at 11, thank you to everyone who texted and called in. Sorry we couldn't get to everything in an hour. I mean, apparently this happens on Sunday morning as well. They have a two-hour show, and they never have the opportunity to get through all of the questions. But we did our best this morning on that. And then, of course, just our guests that just joined us, Gerald and Todd, talking about the bigger revitalization project. That event on June 13th is a must go to event. I said we'll be there. Jode and I will be there. I'm looking forward to it. Biggercountry.ca is the website. You can go to find out more details on that. So as we wrap up the show for today, we get set for a Friday edition starting with Dashi Capellos tomorrow morning at 8:30 right here on 980 CJME and 650 CKOM.
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11: It's 12:30. I'm Andrew Shepherd. Heat records are shattered, and it could happen again today. CFL fans are responding to the league's new broadcast deal, which changes how you watch the games. And Moose Jaw wants answers from the feds on the future of the Snowbirds. In Saskatoon, sunny and 32, and in Regina, sunny, it's 33 degrees. Well, it could be another day of heat records broken across Saskatchewan. It is the hottest day of the year so far, with a high of 36 in Regina and a scorching 37 in Saskatoon, or 98 Fahrenheit. Eight communities broke longstanding heat records yesterday. That includes Assiniboia, Broadview, Rockglen, and Watrous. But Weyburn was the hottest of them all, hitting 34 degrees, beating a record of 30 set back in 1969. Nine communities also broke heat records on Tuesday. Most of the province is under an extreme fire risk during this heat wave, and several communities have issued a fire ban. The latest is the RM of Corman Park, which surrounds the city of Saskatoon. This is concentrating on controlled fires, while recreational and burning barrel fires are still allowed. If you plan to take advantage of this weather with a camping trip, you might want to double-check that packing list. Matthew Siemens runs the Sask Lakes webpage and says, with fire bans, using contained barbecues is generally fine, but ATVs and UTVs aren't.
2: You might not think about it, but driving through tall grass and stuff like that is a really dangerous thing to do right now.
11: He says the different parks will have different rules for their bans, so you need to check before you go. CFL fans are sharing their thoughts on the CFL's new broadcast agreement announced today. It's a six-year extension with Bell Media to remain its majority broadcaster on TSN. But if you want to watch Saturday night CFL games, you'll have to subscribe to another streaming service. Starting next year, DAZN Canada will exclusively broadcast Saturday night football during the regular season, and that is in addition to a Saturday night playoff game in each of the first two rounds. DAZN starts at $25 a month. On Facebook, Janet Ferguson says, I think this stinks. I'm a senior and I can't afford this. But Jeff Kozak says they needed more revenue from other sources. Other leagues are going this way, have to play with the big boys now or stay stagnant and fold. There are still a lot of unanswered questions about the snowbirds, and the city of Moose Jaw wants answers. Council plans to reach out to the federal government for specific details about the future of the snowbirds, including a budget and a timeline. Councillor Patrick Boyle says there's a lot of uncertainty right now.
12: Walking in and sort of shuttering the program on short notice without a meeting with the community, without any consultation, I find is a little dangerous.
11: Boyle says they want clarity and certainty.
12: What you have is a commitment to a future, to a maybe, and could be possibly sometimes in 2030s.
11: This comes after Ottawa announced the snowbirds will be grounded at the end of this season, with the replacement aircraft set to arrive in the early 2030s. The Prime Minister is in New York today explaining his government's decision to diversify its trade and wean itself off the U.S. market.
13: And that means weaving a dense web of international partnerships abroad. That's making us a much stronger, more resilient, more independent country.
11: Mark Carney says while it's good for all Canadians, it's also good for the U.S., saying a stronger Canada is a better ally. This was a speech in front of CEOs, entrepreneurs, and business leaders at the Economic Club of New York. The Bank of Canada says the financial system has been resilient after a turbulent year on the world stage, but it's in its latest financial stability report, it says this is a particularly volatile time for the economy. It warns multiple risks related to the Iran war or artificial intelligence could crystallize at the same time and test Canada's resilience. The bank's senior deputy governor, Carolyn Rogers, says the financial system seems stable, but explains what keeps her up at night.
14: The shocks that are really dangerous are the things you never thought of happening, because those are the things you haven't planned for. So that's really, you know, what keeps me awake is what have I not thought of?
11: The central bank says Canadian households and businesses seem financially healthy, but warns consumers with high debt loads are more vulnerable to sudden shocks. We're learning about another situation where a man pointed a gun at kids, this time in Humboldt. Police say two kids under 10 were approached by a man in a truck who pointed a gun at them and threatened them. They ran away and weren't hurt, and the gun was not fired. Mounties are now looking for the man. It happened on Saturday evening, but we're just being told about it now. And then on Sunday, police arrested a 41-year-old man accused of pointing a gun at two kids in Southie, north of Regina, then fired at the ground. The kids were not hurt. RCMP say at this point they have no intention to suggest these two cases are They have no information, rather, to suggest these two cases are connected. A man is in court today facing charges following a house fire in Cumberland House. 36-year-old Justin Seawop is charged with arson and attempted murder. RCMP say five people were in the home when the fire started Tuesday night. Four were assessed at the scene by EMS, and one was taken to hospital with serious injuries. Aid workers have rushed supplies to the center of Congo's Ebola outbreak. A cargo plane carrying aid donated by the European Union delivered masks, gloves, boots, and medications today. Health workers are struggling to contain an outbreak of the rare strain of the virus that has no approved vaccine or treatment. The Congolese government has confirmed more than 1,000 suspected cases, with at least 220 deaths since it was declared 2 weeks ago. Canada may suspend tens of thousands of immigration documents for people connected with Ebola-affected regions. The government has announced a 90-day suspension of documents with ties to the Democratic Republic of Congo, Uganda, and South Sudan. The suspension took effect late last night. The race is on to rescue five people who got trapped in a flooded narrow cave in Laos more than a week ago. They were found alive by divers sitting on a rock in the darkness. Now crews are trying to pump the water out, even as more rain may be on the way. ABC's Britt Clinette has more.
15: Now the complex mission is underway to extract the miners from the flooded cave and finding the two who are still missing. The divers squeezing through the tunnels less than 2 feet wide while carrying oxygen tanks and supplies.
11: In 2018, a kids' soccer team got trapped in a flooded cave system in Thailand, and a team of elite divers had to sedate them to get them out without panicking underwater. Munitions experts are heading to Newfoundland after someone found a possible Second World War artillery shell on a beach. It was turned over to the RCMP detachment in Stephenville. Officers are now going door to door to help people voluntarily evacuate if they feel unsafe while the possible explosive is kept at the station. The Canadian Armed Forces will safely dispose of it. It's 12:37. I'm Andrew Shepherd. The latest local news is as close as your phone. Check out CKOM.com and CJME.com, Saskatchewan's homepages for news. 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
16: It's ironic that a document intended to provide transparency about the police killing of a man in Regina only underlines how opaque the process can be. 2 years ago, Regina police shot and killed a man. I have no issue with it. He was waving a gun and fired at a police cruiser. The Serious Incident Response Team, or CERT, was automatically brought in. At the time, it released a summary of what it would investigate. It took 2 years for CERT to release a document that manages to go into fair detail while omitting rather important facts, like who was the person shot and killed? Why isn't that included? Imagine if we were to know the identity of a person shot and killed by police. What might happen? No, seriously, what might happen? The answer, of course, is nothing. There's no criminal case to be affected. Not that it would be, but that's a favorite myth that gets used as a shield. In fact, in a democracy, the identity of someone shot and killed by police should always be public record. It's disturbing that it isn't. I'm Murray Wood.
17: It is 12:39. Good afternoon. I'm Lisa Schick, and you're listening to Saskatchewan Afternoon. Now, from the Green Zone with sports, here's Scott Roblin.
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18: The league has inked a new broadcast agreement. Part of the deal includes a 6-year extension with TSN to remain its majority broadcaster, but it also incorporates YouTube. As well, DAZN will service as a new subscription streaming partner for Saturday Night Football, plus a few playoff games. Rusher Mario Anderson Jr. is looking to continue to improve in his second CFL season with the Riders. 980 CJME Green Zone Rider reporter Britton Gray has more.
20: Mario Anderson Jr. broke free for a big 30-yard gain against the Winnipeg Blue Bombers, but he's only focusing on what could have made it even bigger.
21: I feel like there was more meat on the bone. There's always room for improvement. I had a couple things that I could have done better on, you know, some other plays and stuff.
20: Anderson says this year, it's been the mental aspect of the game he has worked on as he looks to find a role with the team for another season. At Mosaic Stadium, I'm Britton Gray.
18: The Western Canadian Baseball League season kicks off tonight with the Regina Red Sox looking to defend their 2025 title. Visiting the Medicine Hat Mavericks, Red Sox GM Gary Brotzel says they're returning 10 players from last year's championship roster.
22: The leadership from last year's back, so we're really excited about that veteran presence we have.
18: As for the Saskatoon Berries, they're also on the road visiting the Weyburn Beavers for their season opener. After setting the WCBL's wins record last year, pitcher Merrick Yeager says they're pushing for a league title.
23: The fans and the environment, it's just a fun time every game. You know, we have expectations this year and we're going for a championship.
18: Also tonight, the Swift Current 57s host the Moose Jaw Miller Express. And at the World Hockey Championship, Canada advancing to the semifinals with a 4-0 shutout win over the United States, despite losing star defenseman Evan Bouchard with a hit to the head. That's your Green Zone Sports. I'm Scott Roblin.
17: And you can hear the Green Zone from 2 till 6 each day. Coming up, how to have a great fishing weekend. The summer blockbusters you can gear up for this year and what the CFL broadcast changes could mean for you. Now we go on to your weather. In Regina and southern Saskatchewan, sunny today, gusting wind and a high all the way up to 36. Clear tonight, more gusting wind and a low of 21. Then sunny tomorrow, the wind picking up in the morning and a high of 35 to start your weekend. In Saskatoon and central Saskatchewan, sunny today with risk of a storm later on this afternoon, gusting wind and a high of 37. Partly cloudy tonight, a possible storm early on, but clearing up by morning and a low of 21. Then mainly sunny tomorrow, windy in the morning and a high of 35. Across Saskatchewan in the Battlefords, 27, Prince Albert, 27, Swift Current, 29, Weyburn, 31, Estevan, 32, Yorkton, 32, Moose Jaw, 32. In Regina, sunny, a south wind gusting to 58 and it's 32 degrees. In Regina, mostly sunny, a south wind to 25 and it's 30. 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
5: Sometimes it's a good thing when your plane is delayed. In the 1970s, geologist Robert Gies was working on the Fort McMurray oil sands. His attention was drawn to Saskatchewan after he read an old research article. So following the article's lead, Robert and his team flew to Buffalo Narrows and dug around for a while. They didn't find anything and decided to fly home, but their float plane could not take off because of a storm. So to kill some time, they wandered up a nearby hill and talked to a First Nations man who was building a house. They mentioned to the man the oil sands they were looking for. To their surprise, he took them behind his new home and showed them a sticky pile of oil sand that he created while digging his basement. They had their discovery. It should also be noted that the Cree also showed Henry Kelsey the oil sands in 1719. I'm Eric Anderson from CIMSA.
3: Prosperity Saskatchewan, presented by the Government of Saskatchewan, Nutrien, and Cameco.
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17: It is 12:45. While some answers might have come last week on the snowbirds, City Council in Moose Jaw is looking for more. It's agreed to reach out to the federal government now, looking for more specifics on the future of the team, like a budget and a timeline for the pause. You're listening to Saskatchewan Afternoon. Now let's get you caught up with the headlines of the day. Well, big news today that all the football fans are talking about, a brand new TV deal for the CFL. The league reportedly has a new deal worth about $500 million. TSN will still carry most of the games. There is a six-year extension with Bell Media as part of that, but it also incorporates YouTube for preseason games and original content from events like the Combine. And the DAZN streaming service is coming in. It'll serve as a new Canadian and international broadcast partner. It'll get an exclusive weekly Saturday night game plus a couple playoff games. The six-year agreement also brings YouTube into the package, pardon me, for those preseason games as well. The cheapest package for DAZN right now is $25 a month. Well, it's another hot one out there. It was already 30 degrees by 9 a.m. in Regina, and it's getting up there all across southern Saskatchewan. Heat warnings have been upped to orange in both Regina and Saskatoon, meaning it's a bit more serious now, possibly impacting your health. We went to check in with our furriest friends in this heat.
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4: They don't have as many ways to tell us, so panting, lower energy.
17: At the dog park in Saskatoon, owners are telling us earlier is better in this weather.
6: I don't normally come here this late. I try to come earlier in the morning.
7: I'm not out at this time of the day, usually.
8: Usually we're here around 8:30 or 9.
17: And what to do when the pups are overheated?
8: I give her frozen carrots. She likes that.
9: We do play with the hose quite a bit.
17: And you can expect heat in or close to the 30s right through the weekend, cooling down just a bit in the mid-20s next week. And police in Regina are hoping for more victims to come forward after a man was charged with human trafficking. And police in Regina are... Pardon me. He lives in Calgary, but is accused of trafficking a person across Western Canada over 2 years between 2023 and 2025. We are hearing from Regina Deputy Chief Laurel Marshall.
10: With regards to human trafficking, very rarely would we ever see just one victim. We would believe that there are several victims out there. So hopefully holding somebody accountable gives somebody, I guess, an avenue to maybe now reach out to police. And we would encourage them to reach out to their local police agency.
17: She says these crimes, these cases can be difficult to unravel.
10: Human trafficking can be very complex because it is so, in a way, transient, mobile. It crosses provincial boundaries, city boundaries, and it can be very layered. So the investigations are complicated and involving a lot of collaboration amongst different police agencies and other like financial agencies as well in order to investigate them. And lots of times, I would say it's the investigators doing proactive work in trying to reach out to victims and giving them, I guess, an avenue or outlet where they can report to police.
17: In Regina, Marshall says there haven't been any human trafficking charges laid in several years, but that's not because it's not happening here. She says it could be because police concentrate on getting the people out of that trafficking situation, with prosecutions being secondary. It is 12:49. Now time for the Saskatchewan Afternoon Business Report with Aaron McNutt.
12: Cameco tells us everything is back to normal at its MacArthur River Mine and Key Lake Mill. Spring flooding up north had forced a temporary shutdown. The company says it won't impact its production outlook for 2026. It's a 50-year celebration for the First Nations University of Canada. And with that comes some laughs and sharing memories. Milton Tatousis is an alumni and says his time there left an indelible mark.
28: It changed my life, my mindset, my attitude towards higher learning, and I guess I didn't realize, but helping me think critically.
12: Tatousis says the FNU is a welcoming and warm place for students who want to be part of a community-driven institution. Taking a look at the markets this hour, the TSX up 133 points to 34,545. The Dow falling 16 points to 50,628. The loonie up slightly to 72.53 cents U.S., while oil is up 21 cents to 88.89 U.S. a barrel. With the Saskatchewan Afternoon Business Report, I'm Aaron McNutt.
17: All right, thanks, Aaron. Coming up.
23: The fans and the environment, it's just a fun time every game. You know, we have expectations this year and we're going for a championship.
17: High hopes in Saskatoon as the WCBL season gets going and the dugouts fill once again. 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Now the Mills Minute with Provincial News Director Sarah Mills.
29: See you, Stephen Guibeau. Don't let the door hit you on your way out.
7: A guy who played a role in his 7 years as an MP in stoking the way many in the West feel about Ottawa, which has led us to a separation question in Alberta. One might argue his resignation at least shows he has principles and is quitting. But he isn't serving as an independent like Betty Nippy Albright did with the NDP here in Saskatchewan. His departure triggers yet another by-election at a cost to the taxpayer. You're telling me he didn't know before the election that the new Prime Minister would have no choice but to be more oil and pipeline friendly? Of course he did. Mark Carney can't be the environmentalist of old, not against a tariff fight with Donald Trump. Our oil has to get to market so we don't rely on America. But Guibeau needed to leave with a few days of headlines. Otherwise, he's a political footnote. I'm Sarah Mills.
11: Oh, man. How about this nice day we're having?
13: Ugh, this weather sucks.
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12: It is 12:54. A tentative deal is set to extend the ceasefire in Iran by another 60 days, according to the Associated Press, but the U.S. president still needs to sign off. 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
25: Digging deeper into the story, this is Behind the Headlines.
12: Well, tonight, just a few hours from now, the boys will be back on the diamond. The Saskatoon Berries open up their season. Our Green Zone Saskatoon sports reporter Scott Roblin digs into the Berries championship hopes this season and the hole in the lineup they'll need to fill.
31: The sounds of Cairns Field feel like home again for the Saskatoon Berries. Season 3 in the Western Canadian Baseball League has arrived for the franchise, with pitcher Merrick Jaeger ready to build on his breakout summer last year.
23: The fans and the environment, it's just a fun time every game. You know, we have expectations this year and we're going for a championship.
31: The Berries are returning just over a dozen players from last season, with most coming on the mound. Though head coach Joe Carnahan, who is fresh off a 3-year contract extension, says they'll have some veteran bats in the lineup.
32: You got a guy like Ethan Murdoch coming
0: coming back, and Nathan Houston, guys like that, definitely will be. They've been in the league a while, been with us.
31: Their biggest hole is in the outfield, with Carnahan confirming Barry star Carter Beck will not be back in purple and blue this summer.
0: He's put himself in a very good position where he's got a lot of major league workouts coming up, and he got invited to MLB Combine and all that stuff, so he's put himself in a pretty good position for the draft.
31: Aside from Ethan Murdoch, the Berries will be trotting out an entirely new outfield, including Texas product Nash Nichols, who says Beck will be leaving big shoes to fill.
1: It's hard to say you can replace a guy like that, but it's going out there trying to do my job every day and help out wherever I can.
31: Though Carnahan says it won't be up to a single player to fill the void left by Beck, as well as reigning WCBL MVP Ethan Menard and stars Baylen Sorensen and Corey Waters.
0: You can't just make up for one guy. It's, you know, the guys that you bring in, you want them to be their own player and play their own game and stuff, and as a collective group, just find ways to win games.
31: The Berries will give the ball to Tyler Bailey in their season opener Thursday in Weyburn, while Owen Stemple has been tabbed as the starting pitcher Saturday for Saskatoon's home opener.
2: It's going to be a great experience. You know, I came a long way out here, so can't wait to get on the mound and compete with these guys.
31: Fans will get a new vantage point this season at Cairns Field, with 352 seats being installed behind home plate. Though Carnahan says that will present an interesting wrinkle with a shorter backstop for wild pitches.
0: There's a couple teams in the league that kind of have tight backstops like this as well, but, you know, we'll see what the bounce back is like off the padding and all that stuff, and it'll definitely be a little different than it has been here in the past.
31: Last season was historic for the Berries, breaking the WCBL's regular season wins record with 46 victories. Though their playoffs ended the same way as their inaugural season, bounced in Game 3 of the East Division Final. Yeager believes if they can find a new gear, they have the makings of a championship-caliber team.
2: I think we're going to completely steamroll everyone if, once playoff time comes, we stick to our game and we don't try to do too much. We should crush everybody.
31: And Nichols says it's all hands on deck to make that happen.
1: They won the regular season last year, but this year we're coming to win the championship.
31: From Cairns Field in Saskatoon, I'm Scott Roblin.
30: In Regina, the Red Sox start their season tonight as well, but neither are playing at home until Saturday. We'll hear more about the Red Sox just a bit later on in the show. Coming up on Saskatchewan Afternoon, the guys from the Green Zone talk about CFL subscriptions and the Habs loss. That and more still ahead on Saskatchewan Afternoon on 650 CKOM and 980 CJME.
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4: It's 1 o'clock. I'm Andrew Shepherd. It could be another day of heat records across Saskatchewan. Football fans are sharing their thoughts on the CFL's new broadcast deal, and Moose Jaw wants some assurances from Ottawa about the future of the Snowbirds.
6: What you have is a commitment to a future, to a maybe.
4: In Saskatoon, sunny and 32, and in Regina, sunny, it's 33 degrees. Well, the splash pads are busy today, as Saskatchewan could break heat records for a third day in a row. It could hit 36 degrees in Regina this afternoon, 37 in Saskatoon. Eight communities broke records yesterday, including Assiniboia, Lucky Lake, and Broadview. Weyburn was the hottest of them all, hitting 34 degrees, breaking the record of 30 set in 1969. Nine communities broke heat records on Tuesday. If air conditioning isn't your thing in this heat wave, maybe a camping trip to the lake is, but beware of all the fire bans. Matthew Siemens runs Sask Lakes, a webpage for campers, providing updates on late conditions and areas banning fires. He says campers should double-check their packing list to make sure they're following the rules, since some banned items are less obvious than others.
7: I think a lot of people might not think about is ATVs and UTVs and like off-road vehicles. They aren't universally banned, but a number of the fire bans like will call them out.
4: Generally, though, he says cooking devices like contained barbecues or camp stoves should be okay to bring. Most of Saskatchewan is under an extreme fire risk during this heat wave, and several communities have now issued fire bans. That includes the arm of Corman Park, which surrounds the city of Saskatoon. This is concentrating on controlled fires, while recreational and burning barrel fires are still allowed. CFL fans are responding to the league's new broadcast agreement announced today. It's a six-year extension with Bell Media to remain its majority broadcaster on TSN, but also includes DAZN and YouTube. Starting next year, DAZN Canada will exclusively broadcast Saturday night football during the regular season and the Saturday night playoff game in the first two rounds of the new playoff format. DAZN starts at $25 a month. On Facebook, Chris Hodel says, I understand they need a good television deal, but spreading it out over three different paid platforms is ridiculous. Not going to happen in my house. But Murray Yaganiski says the deal is good for the league. More money to help the teams be profitable, and it's a sign of the times. Moose Jaw wants answers from Ottawa on the future of the Snowbirds. Council is reaching out to the Prime Minister and the National Defense Minister, asking for specific details on the timeline for the replacement aircraft, a budget, and a commitment to get the Snowbirds back in the air. Councillor Patrick Boyle says Ottawa has framed the announcement as a positive thing, but he says it actually leaves them with a lot of uncertainty.
6: That, for us in Moose Jaw, is a pretty serious thing, to walk into town and shut the Snowbirds down like that.
4: The Snowbirds will be grounded after this season is over, with the replacement aircrafts expected to arrive in the early 2030s. The Prime Minister is explaining his decision to diversify trade away from the U.S. to business leaders in New York today. Mark Carney says Canada is weaving a web of international partnerships that is making it a much stronger, more resilient, and more independent country.
8: We're focused on things that are good for Canada. This is good for all Canadians. But it's also good for the United States, because a stronger Canada is a better ally.
4: He says Canada and the U.S. have always worked through their differences because we share values and have common interests. Police are looking for a suspect after another incident where kids had a gun pointed at them. Mounties say two kids under 10 were approached by a man in a truck in Humboldt on Saturday, who pointed a gun at them and threatened them. The gun was not fired and the kids ran away. Then on Sunday, RCMP arrested a 41-year-old man in Southie who was accused of pointing a gun at two kids outside a home, then shooting the ground. The kids are okay in both cases, and police say there's no information to suggest these two cases are connected. Charges are laid after a home was destroyed by fire in Cumberland House. RCMP say a 36-year-old man is charged with attempted murder and arson. This happened Tuesday night with five people inside the burning home. Four were assessed at the scene by EMS. One was taken to hospital with serious injuries. We just saw him carry the torch into the Bell Centre on Monday. Today we're learning four-time Stanley Cup champion Claude Lemieux has died at the age of 60. He broke into the NHL with the Montreal Canadiens in 1983 and helped the club win the Stanley Cup in 86. Lemieux also won two with the New Jersey Devils and one with Colorado It is not clear yet how he died. Canada just beat the U.S. 4-0 in the Men's World Hockey Championship, advancing to the semifinals. The last time Canada shut out the U.S. after the preliminary round was 1950. But Canadian defenseman Evan Bouchard left today's quarterfinal game after taking a hit to the head. The Edmonton Oilers blue liner appeared unconscious on the ice following the collision. It's 105. I'm Andrew Shepherd. The latest local news is as close as your phone. 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
12: It is 106. I'm Lisa Schick, and you're listening to Saskatchewan Afternoon. Now we go on to weather. In Saskatoon and central Saskatchewan, sunny today. Risk of a storm later on this afternoon. Gusting wind at a high of 37. Partly cloudy tonight. A possible storm early on, but clearing up by morning and a low of 21. Then mainly sunny tomorrow. Windy in the morning and a high of 35. In Regina and southern Saskatchewan, sunny today, gusting wind and a high all the way up to 36. Clear tonight, more gusting wind and a low of 21. Then sunny tomorrow, the wind picking up in the morning and a high of 35 to start your weekend. Across the province, in the Battlefords, 27 degrees right now, Prince Albert 31, Swift Current 31, Weyburn 33, Estevan 33, Yorkton 33, Moose Jaw also 33. In Saskatoon, it is mostly sunny, a southeast wind gusting to 58 and it's 34 degrees. In Regina, sunny, a south wind gusting to 70 and it's 33 degrees. You are listening to Saskatchewan Afternoon on 980 CJME and 650 CKOM.
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11: Hello, I'm Vince Bernabasio, and I'm honored and excited to be the 12th President and Vice Chancellor of the University of Saskatchewan. 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
12: It is 109. Tens of thousands of international immigration documents for Canada could be suspended over Ebola. The government is putting in a 90-day suspension of documents for people connected to Ebola-affected regions like the Democratic Republic of Congo, Uganda, and South Sudan. This is Saskatchewan Afternoon, heard from 12:30 to 2, Monday to Friday, and then the Green Zone with Jamie Nye and Locker from 2 until 6. And Jamie and Locker are in the studio with me now. Guys, I assume you, like everyone else, have been talking about the CFL broadcast rights today.
19: Yes, woke up to that news early this morning to a big deal for the Canadian Football League. although again, a controversial deal for the Canadian Football League because it's no longer TSN exclusive. 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You get more money for the players. Other potential owners for a 10th franchise, hint, hint, nudge, nudge, are a lot more appealing when pretty much all their salary cap is paid for from the hop with a TV deal. And away you go. This is good for business for the Canadian Football League. 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
30: Yeah, because it'll be like the Saturday night game will be exclusive to the streaming service.
19: Yes, Saturday night football.
30: And then two playoff
19: games? And away you go. 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
30: Yeah, because it'll be like the Saturday night game will be exclusive to the streaming service.
19: Yes, Saturday night football.
30: And then two playoff games?
19: Two playoff games as well.

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7: It is 1:19. Cameco's MacArthur River Mine and Key Lake Mill are back up and running in northern Saskatchewan now. They were shut down thanks to spring flooding, but the company says the closures won't affect this year's output. You are listening to Saskatchewan Afternoon on 650 CKOM and 980 CJME. Well, are you ready to cast a line and get fishing this weekend? It's hard to believe with this heat, but there are some lakes that still have a bit of ice. Brian Digdella from the Fish and Hole gave CKOM Morning Show host Mark Loshak a few tips for success, no matter the conditions.
8: You're just going to be patient. You know, the best fishing is going to be around the shoreline. If you're on shore and you see ice in the middle, the warmest water is going to be that shoreline ice, and that's probably where most of the fish are going to be right now anyway.
9: I got a big fishing thing up at Tobin Lake this weekend. And so what are the fish going to be hitting on? What I always buy a hook or some kind of a lure before I go up. What should I be buying that I'm guaranteed to catch fish, Brian?
8: Well, it all depends, I guess, what you're going to catch. You know, if you're after walleye, the spinner rigs and the bottom bouncers are always sort of the go-tos. But probably jigs are going to be very popular, as are a slip bobber, because some fish, as I said, are going to be shallow. You can't get on top of those fish, so you either got to cast to them with a jig or use a slip bobber and let a bobber sit and move across the shallow waters, catch the fish that way. And that goes same with the big pike as well. You might want to cast out a bigger bobber with a big bait on it and let it float across the shallow flats. And you can also cast the spoons and the regular spinners and try and catch pike that way as well.
9: So we're going to get some hot weather. Well, we're getting hot weather now, and the weekend is no different. So if people are heading up to the lakes and trying to do some fishing, is it better to fish in hot weather, or do the fish they get a little bit drowsy during hot weather?
8: No, you know what? Right now the waters are very cold in the lakes. We're getting reports on main bodies of water that are in the mid to low 40s still, which is really cold. We want to see our best fishing in that 50, 56, 55 degree water. If we're seeing that water, we're probably going to catch fish that are aggressive and feeding. But if you're sitting in water temperatures in the 40s, you probably want the sun out there to try and warm the waters up to make the fish be more aggressive. And that's just time. That's, you know, a week of hot weather is going to just do nothing but improve the fishing reports.
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0: the Spurs win tonight. Coming up next, pretty simple question for CFL fans today. Is this a great day? A good day? Is this a bad day for the Canadian Football League? 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
8: 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But federal infrastructure funding too often focuses only on population size. SARM believes it should also reflect economic output, because when the prairies can move what we grow and mine, Canada's economy is stronger. SARM, the voice of rural Saskatchewan.
0: It's the annual joke, the two seasons in Saskatchewan, winter and construction. 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There's always construction going on, but it definitely is ramping up. 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I'm Jamie Nye with the Saskatchewan Construction Safety Association, and their analytics continue to prove why training at this time of year is so important, because every year, serious injuries are happening with routine tasks and involving workers of two different varieties. You have the young workers, inexperienced workers, but they're also seeing those injuries happen with experienced workers who, they've been there, done that, and they get complacent. So for the young workers, the right training can be found with the Saskatchewan Construction Safety Association to give you confidence and knowledge. And for the experienced workers, training always helps to prevent that complacency from seeping in. 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
1: 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Opinions. 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

0: Jamie and Locker with you here on a Thursday afternoon. Well, 2027 is going to come up with even more change for Canadian Football League fans. We already know the field dimensions are changing when it comes to the length of the field, the end zones to 15 yards, the field from 110 to 100. We know the field goal posts are moving to the back of the end zone.
1: The end zones are shortening up.
0: 35-second play clock has already been instituted this season with the Rouge.
1: The Rouge Amendment, yeah.
0: The Rouge Amendment. But now in 2027, to watch every single CFL game, you will need a DAZN subscription. As the CFL announcing a 6-year deal with Bell Media, DAZN, and YouTube. YouTube is going to be coming in on more of the all-access documentary, unscripted series, those types of things.
1: Behind the scenes,
0: some creator-driven content as well.
1: Which I think, you know what, just paying attention the last couple of years a little more so, I felt like they've made strides in that department, the CFL, in the last year or two.
0: So we also have CFL Combine preseason games, excluding the ones that'll be on DAZN and Bell Media. Those will be on YouTube. Looks like CFL Plus is going to ride off into the sunset. DAZN, they come in. This is new. They will get a primetime Saturday night football game each week of the regular season. So with 21 weeks, 21 Saturdays. And they also get two playoff games, one in round one, one in round two, will be featured for Saturday night football with the expansion of the playoffs, of course. And they're now the global broadcaster outside of Canada and the United States. By the way, the CFL is still negotiating a new U.S. rights deal as well. That was not announced today. Bell Media, they get 60 CFL games, 6 playoff games. And, of course, the Grey Cup will be on CTV and Crave moving forward. This is a huge deal. This is a great deal for the Canadian Football League. This is more revenue for the Canadian Football League. This is more revenue for players. This is more revenue for other things the CFL can look into. Maybe it's officiating. Maybe it's other things they can work on. Also, this appeals to ownership that potentially could bring a 10th franchise to the Canadian Football League, because a lot of their upfront expenses, salary cap, coaches caps, all those things, this is going to be paid for by this broadcast deal. This is a good day.
1: It's a pretty good indication that the CFL is in a good place.
0: Exactly. The CFL is healthier with this deal and for the next 6 years than they are today.
1: I get the complaints. I understand the text. We're getting sort of a mixed review on this on the text line. But the other thing that I will say is that the CFL is the last professional organization to do something in this regard, where they have offered up their broadcast rights to another partner streaming.
0: NBA has streaming.
1: Yes.
0: MLB has streaming. NHL. You can't watch every NHL game unless you, of course, have Prime. You can't watch NFL. You need Netflix now.
1: Yes.
0: You need Prime now. This is the reality.
1: This is the world that we live in.
0: So here we are.
1: Yeah.
0: More money for the Canadian Football League. But there are those who say, nah, we're going to tune out. New rules, new streaming platform.
1: I'm done.
0: I guess I'm done with the Canadian Football League.
1: I like the fact that they kind of ease the DAZN thing into it as well, right? It's a Saturday night game. They'll feature one game a week so people can get used to the idea of picking up DAZN.
0: 1-877-332.
1: It's fun to say too, Jamie.
0: Or DAZN, as people thought it was in their early days. Time now for the Green Zone 1-Minute Drill, the latest in sports sad news in the hockey world. Claude Lemieux, 4-time Stanley Cup champion, has died at the age of 60. Just 3 nights ago, he was the one carrying the torch in for the pregame ceremony with the Montreal Canadiens and the Carolina Hurricanes. Jet Greaves with a shutout for Canada today. They blanked the United States in quarterfinal action 4-0. Macklin Celebrini scored the opening and winning goal. They now advance to semifinal action. Coming up next here on the Green Zone, Darren Bomby. He's covered the CFL for ages. He'll weigh in on the new TV rights deal, but also our preview series of the CFL season and a look-see at the Winnipeg Blue Bombers next on 980 CJME and 650 CKOM.
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0: It's 2:30. I'm Andrew Shepherd. It could be another day of heat records across Saskatchewan. It is the hottest day of the year so far. A high of 36 in Regina, a scorching 37 in Saskatoon, or 98 Fahrenheit. Eight communities broke long-standing heat records yesterday. Weyburn was the hottest of them all, hitting 34 degrees, beating a record of 30 set back in 1969. The start of the wildfire season has been slow compared to last year. There are five active wildfires in Saskatchewan right now, and 71 so far this year. That compares to more than 200 by this time last year, which was the second worst wildfire season on record in Canada. Football fans are sharing their thoughts on the CFL's new broadcast agreement announced today. Starting next year, DAZN Canada will exclusively broadcast Saturday Night Football during the regular season. On Facebook, Janet Ferguson says, "I think this stinks. I'm a senior and I can't afford this." But Jeff Kozak says they needed more revenue from other sources. Other leagues are going this way. Moose Jaw wants more details from Ottawa on the future of the Snowbirds, including a budget and a timeline. Councillor Patrick Boyle says they want clarity and certainty.
1: What you have is a commitment to a future, to a maybe, and could be possibly sometimes in 2030s.
0: This comes after Ottawa announced the Snowbirds will be grounded at the end of this season, with the replacement aircraft set to arrive in the early 2030s. Police are looking for a man in Humboldt accused of pointing a gun at two kids under 10. RCMP say they were approached by a man in a truck who pointed a gun at them and threatened them on Saturday. The gun was not fired, and the kids ran away. It's 2:31. In Regina and southern Saskatchewan, clear tonight, low 21, then tomorrow, sunny, a high 35, Saturday, partly sunny, high 29. In Saskatoon and central Saskatchewan, partly cloudy tonight with a risk of a thunderstorm, low 21. Tomorrow, sunny, high 35, Saturday, partly sunny, hot with a 30% chance of showers, high 27. In Saskatoon, sunny, south wind gusting to 49, it's 34 degrees. And in Regina, sunny, southeast wind gusting to 73, it's 33. The time is 2:32. I'm Andrew Shepherd.
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0: Yeah, it's cooking. It is cooking today. 33 in Regina right now. Pretty well the same in most areas of the province in Saskatoon. It is 34.2 degrees with, of course, heat warnings across a lot of the prairies, even into Manitoba. And that's where we're going to go. But we got a busy show today. Stuart Johnston is going to join us, the commissioner of the Canadian Football League, in about an hour and a half from now. Some people already sending in their questions and some comments on what they think of the new rights deal in the Canadian Football League. Our CFL insider from the Green Zone and TSN is Dave Naylor. He's up in about a half an hour. But our CFL preview series continues today with the Winnipeg Blue Bombers and Darren Bombing. You can check out his great work at Bonfire Sports for the Winnipeg Blue Bomber coverage. Let's start out with the news of the day, the CFL TV deal and broadcast rights deal. What are you thinking about with DAZN coming on board?
1: Yeah, well, first of all, it's a huge deal, like absolutely monstrous for the CFL, for all nine member teams, for the league as a whole. This gives them so much financial assurance and stability, frankly, unlike we've ever seen in this league, or at least in decades. As far as DAZN, I think that is really the most interesting thing. This is essentially a competitor to TSN, and we haven't, like, I can't remember when we've ever had this. You know, there was CBC and then TSN. I don't know if they've ever had the rights at the same time, but DAZN is going to do its own thing in 2027 with Saturday Night Football. I was just reading on social media, there's a lot of fans that are up in arms, and I haven't looked into the numbers myself, but I believe DAZN is $24.99 a month to subscribe to in Canada. And of course, if you pay that, you get the NFL, you get a lot of other sports. You can watch National Hockey League games on DAZN as well. But I'm unsure if at $25 a month, CFL fans are going to pay that for four football games. It would be a Saturday night game once a week for a month. Four games, $25, like that's a steep price. And of course, that could include your favorite team. If you're a Riders fan, that could include the Riders game. You know, maybe one, two, even three that month. Who knows? Potentially.
0: Well, it's 20 games. It's across the whole season for DAZN, right?
2: But it's $25 a month is what Darren is saying. So you're only getting those four games
0: for the
2: month.
0: $25.
2: And maybe your
0: $50 a game
2: team only plays once that month. So you're wrapping your head. Mm-hmm. It's going to be something, Darren, that I think sports fans, like, you're going to get something else from that streaming app that drags you into it, right? So, but you're right. I think that, like, if all I watch is CFL, I might not be signing up for DAZN.
1: I just think of the people that, watch the games casually through the summer, right? They, like, you know, sit in the hot tub and watch the game, or they go to the lake and they watch the game, or, you know, those sorts of things. Have their friends over, have a barbecue, watch the game, or have the game on. You know, that those are traditions that have been around for generations. Summer football is Canadian football. And, you know, if you suddenly put that level of price on it, a lot of people might be like, well, we're going to do different things on Saturday nights. It'll be interesting to see how this is all just news today. How will this be marketed? How will this be presented by the league, by DAZN, when this all rolls out? It's fascinating to me. But on the whole, guys, I think you would agree, this is a monumental day. This is a very big deal and a good day for the CFL as a whole.
0: Yeah, absolutely, Darren. I'm there with you. But, of course, I completely understand those on fixed income. That, you know, they can't cough up $250 a year.
2: But this is infusing the league with a lot of extra money.
0: Yes.
2: Right.
0: And I'll be interested. Maybe DAZN, someone threw it out there. Maybe DAZN can do like a CFL only subscription or something like that. That'll be a cheaper focus for CFL fans. But let's dig into the Winnipeg Blue Bombers, as that's how we originally scheduled this interview, for the Winnipeg Blue Bombers preview, with the news breaking today. But how much more do we see Zach Collaros? He's kind of dipped his toe in the retirement talk. What do you think on whether or not this could be the last year of Zach in Winnipeg?
1: I'm not convinced. I think, you know, for Zach Collaros, look, we could talk about the injury history, Simone Lawrence hitting him and that kind of starting, the butterfly effect that's been all the conversation around concussions and his health overall. Of course, when he was a member of the Saskatchewan Roughriders, but I think for Zach Collaros, he's taking things 1 year at a time, and he's been signing 1 year deals with the Winnipeg Blue Bombers for a couple years now, and restructuring his deals to just give him kind of 1 year at a time. Frankly, I think the way things shake out with the addition of Tim White and Tommy Neild in free agency, and then I think the biggest free agent signing the Blue Bombers made is moving on from a rookie offensive coordinator in Jason Hogan to reuniting Zach Collaros with his OC from the Hamilton Tiger Cats. Tim White was with him too in Tommy Condell. If this rejuvenates Zach Collaros, you know, they add Jarrell Broxton, an all-star caliber tackle. I feel like the offensive line is at its strongest point since, at least in the last few years. And Brady Oliveira being in his prime, will Tommy Condell rejuvenate Zach Collaros? If Collaros has a better year this year than he did last year, and I mean, that's not saying much. He had a big time down year in 2025. But if Zach Collaros reemerges to his elite level of play that I think we all know he is capable of, I still believe that he is still capable of it. I think Zach Collaros could continue to play for another year or more. You look at what Trevor Harris did this past November, and to see him go into this season at 40 years of age, I think it has Zach Collaros and many others saying, hey, you know, if I take care of things and I take care of my body, and Collaros has showed up in camp, as he always does, in incredible, incredible physical condition, I don't think you could put a cap on how long he can play.
2: Darren, who ends up behind a camera quicker? Actually, maybe I'll throw Trevor into this question too. Zach, Bo, or Trevor?
1: Oh, man. I think Bo Levi is wired for it. I think, that Texas drawl that TSN has been missing since, they moved on from Matt Dunnigan. I think Bo is... I would give Bo the lead. I would give Bo the lead.
2: Okay.
1: I would say Collaros is right there. I don't know. I don't know if I know... You know, I've talked to Trevor Harris on a personal level. You know, him and I've, chatted for 10 minutes about Peyton Manning and the hitch step. You know, like we really were just talking football. That's kind of the outside of media stuff. That's all I really know from Trevor Harris. I don't know if he's cut out for the media. I think you guys could speak to that better than me, but I would give Bo the clubhouse lead right now.
0: No, Trevor's coaching before he's a broadcaster.
2: Yeah, I think Trevor's going to coach
0: the way
2: first.
0: He sides. You mentioned Tim White already, a big addition, and if he reaches that status he had 2 or 3 years ago when he wasn't dropping passes for Hamilton, we saw it in Saskatoon, how good that connection was already with he and Collaros. But outside of that, where have you seen the Bombers try to improve this season as they try to get back to a Grey Cup after having the one-year hiatus?
1: Yeah, I mean, bringing in Tommy Neild with Tim White as kind of your number one, number four. Like, Tommy Neild is a number four? Yes, please. I think that's an outstanding depth add, to the starting lineup, if you want to call it a depth add as your number four receiver. But to me, you know, Jarrell Broxton was a genius signing. Stanley Bryant is 40. He is 40. He's going to be in the Hall of Fame. He can still play at a very high level. No, he's not at his most outstanding offensive lineman level that he was a couple years ago when he brought that, home in back-to-back years. But signing Jarrell Broxton, if anything should happen, you kick Broxton over to the blind side to protect Collaros. You have, they have a lot of good American depth on the offensive line right now. Great move. But I think the most impactful signing, maybe outside of Tim White, is Jake Ceresna. Winnipeg does some things, plays defensive football in a very modern way. Lots of different personnel packages. You couldn't say who the starting 12 is today. There's 15 or 16 guys that could be, thought of as a starter. They play a lot of different linebacker sets, defensive back sets, and defensive line schemes as well. But you add someone with a huge motor, just a go, go, go guy like Jake Ceresna at tackle, I think that's going to help Willie Jefferson off the edge. Big free agent offseason for the Blue Bombers, because with Kolaris, Stanley Bryant, Willie Jefferson, they know that those guys are getting up there, and the window is open, maybe for another year. We'll see. I think that's why they went out and really are taking a big swing in 2026.
2: Brady, 28 this year. Can he had good numbers last year, not his best year, but where do you see him in this next upcoming season? Do you see him building on what he accomplished last year, or do you see him sort of just maintaining?
1: So there's two parts to that, Locker, and I kind of put a caveat with everybody on the Blue Bombers offense in 2025. Jason Hogan was a rookie offensive coordinator. It showed. He's still with the team. They demoted him, and he is still the running backs coach. He's very close to Brady Oliveira. But I really wonder, the second part of that question is what Tommy Condell will do. You have Winnipeg's identity, smash mouth, hard hat, lunch pail, punch you in the mouth, offensive line play, right? Bully ball, Brady ball is what they call it here in Winnipeg. But Tommy Condell, doesn't run the football. Time with Ottawa in the last couple of years, Hamilton, he would almost just pass the ball exclusively. Will that be the case? How will that blend with Winnipeg's current identity? It'll be fascinating to see and to watch. I think Condell knows what he has in Brady Oliveira, knows what he has in physical line play and ball control football that the Blue Bombers like to play. I frankly, just with an experienced coordinator and Tommy Condell, I expect Winnipeg's offense to be better than it was last year. You add in those free agents. I think Brady is still capable of being 1,500, 1,700 yards combined type running back for Winnipeg.
0: Well, Darren, we'll have to leave it there, and it's going to be an interesting CFL West division this year. I can't wait to see how it plays out. Thanks for your time.
1: Hey, anytime, guys. Have a great one.
2: Thanks,
0: Darren. That is Darren Bombing. Bonfire Sports in Winnipeg is where you can find his great coverage of the Winnipeg Blue Bombers all season long, even game days and throughout the week, with the great content Darren Bombing brings. Coming up next, your thoughts on the CFL rights deal. Then Dave Naylor at 3:05 and the commish, Stuart Johnston, will be here. And you're already sending in your comments and questions as well to Stuart Johnston. 4:05 this afternoon is when the commissioner will give us a ring. This is 980 CJME and 650 CKOM.
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8: 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B&A Petroleum, being as useful as they can be in Mankota, Pennant, Richmond, and Shaunavon. 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
6: You are entering Saskatchewan's Green Zone, starring Jamie Nye, the sports guy, and Locker. 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

0: $1 million per team increase in the salary cap. And that's before you factor in any other revenues, because we have seen the cap go up annually the last couple of years on its own. So, you know, I was talking to somebody at the Players Association today, and I said, like, am I correct to say that we can pretty accurately predict a salary cap in 2028 of, you know, at least $7.5 million? And I got agreement on that. So, I mean, that's a good day for the players. That's a good day for the league. And I think, you know, in football, momentum matters in the course of games. I think in the business of football, momentum matters as well. And the CFL has got some right now.
1: But this just makes them a money-grabbing league now.
0: Well, I mean, we've gone from hot to cold here. I feel like it's the weather in Saskatchewan, going from frostbite to heat stroke.
1: I'm sorry, Dave. I'm sorry. That's just one of the numerous texts that we've had today.
0: Yeah, Wisconsin, it's a league that's always poor and doesn't have two nickels together, so all of a sudden it's a league that it's all about money. Well, yep. Which is it? Yeah.
1: I try to be sarcastic.
2: You need to spend money to make money. And as you said, this is for players and investment in the Canadian Football League past 2027 and 6 years. Like, this is all good. And also something we haven't even touched on, and we will do that next with Dave Naylor. What does this mean for a potential 10th owner? Or is already one in the works in Halifax with the recent news that came out last week? Dave weighs in next on 980 CJME and 650 CKOM.
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0: Jamie Locker and our CFL insider, Dave Naylor. Well, Dave, a new TV broadcast deal. I put it down to this. It's about $1 million a game for each of these broadcast partners. If you look at how many games there are, it almost comes out to $1 million a game for DAZN and TSN. That's a pretty good deal. Does this increase the likelihood of a 10th CFL franchise within the next 6 years of this TV deal?
1: I believe it does. And I think it does simply because it improves the business model of the Canadian Football League. If you're a prospective owner, you're going to want to see the books. You're going to know, you know, what's the margin for error on profitability versus losses. And, you know, this increase in revenue as it's going to be distributed to the teams, you know, from, we know they roughly get about, you know, $5 million a team now. We think that's going to grow into the sort of $7 to $8 million range with this deal, or more higher in that range. That's the significant improvement to the business model. And, you know, I think Stuart Johnston, when he took the job, said expansion was not his first priority. And I think that he's shown that he's acted quickly, and expansion has not been his first priority. He's had a number of things, which I think all kind of, some of those decisions about changing the rules and the expanding the playoffs sort of played into the media deal itself. But I do believe that expansion is something the league is very interested in. Now, this recent noise out of Halifax, that I got to pour some cold water on, because my understanding is the league has had very preliminary conversations with the group that made that proposal for a $1.5 billion development. That the league did not know that that proposal was going public and was caught off guard by that, and, you know, is not anywhere down the path with this group. So I know a lot of people have connected the noise out of Halifax about, you know, real estate development that would include a stadium and assume that that's in partnership with the Canadian Football League. It is not. So I'll tell you this. I don't think the league, when it does come to expansion, I don't think the league's thinking Atlantic Canada. I think they're thinking Quebec City. Hmm. I think they think that's the market that has more potential. I mean, it's, you know, a market of, what, 850,000 at least, as opposed to a market of 300 and some thousand in Halifax. You don't have major pro sports competition in a market that size, which is rare. It's a football-mad province and a city with a lot of football. You know, if I was to guess right now, if there was going to be a CFL expansion team, I would not look to the East Coast. I would look to Quebec City. And I do believe that's part of maybe the second phase of Stu Johnson's leadership. I think the playoff format also, with 8 out of 9 teams making it, and I know there's some play-in kind of wrinkle to that as well, but it just begs for more teams when you have a playoff format like that. So when you improve the business model, you've got a playoff format that would make more sense with more teams. You know, it's all about growth. I would not be surprised at all. And then, you know, my colleague Farhan Lalji, we taped a hit for SportsCenter today, he pointed out that there is no accommodation for expansion in this 6-year deal. So if you did expand to a 10th team, that would take the league from 81 games to 90, which is 9 additional games, roughly, what, 12 or 13% more than you have. And those games are not paid for in this deal. So you could presumably and theoretically sell them to TSN, sell them to DAZN, bring in a third partner. You know, there's opportunities to even grow the revenue of this TVO deal by expansion within the course of it.
2: What would you say to the critics of Stuart Johnson? There's a handful of them. We hear from them that are saying that maybe this is a bit too much change for the average CFL fan.
1: I would say buckle up and live through the next couple of seasons. You know, and let's see where we are at the end of 2028. Right? Like, Stuart Johnson's not going anywhere. And I mentioned many times that the 9 people who hired him unanimously hired him. They unanimously supported the rule changes. I would expect that if you asked any of them today how they're feeling about the commissioner, they're feeling pretty good. So, you know, he's not going anywhere. So let's see where we get to after 2028. What happens to the game with the field dimensions changes? You know, what do we think of the playoff format? What do we think of a salary cap at $7.5 million or something like that? And you know, take the sum entirety. This is one of the things I keep saying is, individually, if you look at all of his moves and decisions, it's sometimes harder to make sense of them than if you look at sort of the interconnectedness of them all. And I mean, the playoff format and the TV deal is a great example of that. There's no question they beefed up the value of the TV deal by going from four playoff games to nine. So, you know, I think one thing we all, whether you're media, whether you're fans, you know, whoever, one thing we all share in common who love this league is we don't enjoy watching it struggle. We don't like economic headlines about teams having trouble. I mean, we've all lived through enough of that in our league. I think a thriving, healthy Canadian Football League is worth a lot in the souls of the people who love this game. And let's see where the league is in 2.5, 3 years, and then tell me what you think of Stuart Johnston.
0: Okay, Dave, we only have 30 seconds, unfortunately, but a real quick thought on Jake Mayer being named the starter in Ottawa today over Drew Brown.
1: Wow, didn't see this one coming. Maybe we should have. Two guys that are both 29 years of age. Jake Mayer has more starting experience than Drew Brown. He's been more durable. He's thrown roughly twice as many passes as his career as Drew Brown has. And it just seemed like right from the get-go here that was the way Ryan Dinwiddie wanted to go. And, you know, kind of had the feeling it was going that way, but today they kind of ripped the Band-Aid off and talked about it. No connection. I think a lot of people have said, well, you know, Dinwiddie was with Jake Mayer in Calgary. They actually weren't there in Calgary together. They missed each other by about a year. But here is a connection between them. Remember Dan Hawkins, the short-lived coach of the Montreal Alouettes?
0: Yes.
1: He was Dinwiddie's head coach at Boise State in the early 2000s. And he was Jake Mayer's head coach at UC Davis roughly 15 years later. So they certainly have somebody in common and would know of each other well through Dan Hawkins. So take that for what it is. But, Jake Mayer's going to be the guy in Ottawa. And it didn't seem like that was a decision that was very hard for Ryan Dinwiddie to make.
0: Football is such a small town sometimes. Dave, always appreciate your time. And we'll do a full throttle preview of the CFL season next week.
1: Looking forward to it, guys. Thanks so much for having me.
0: That is Dave Naylor from TSN, our CFL insider, as we get to the one-minute drill here on the Green Zone. Canada beat the United States today at the World Hockey Championships. 4-0 was the final score for the Canadian side. Jet Greaves with the shutout. Some sad news in the NHL today. Claude Lemieux has died at the age of 60. Four-time Stanley Cup champion with three different teams, Montreal, Colorado, and New Jersey. Conn Smythe winner in 1995, and we just saw him the other night. He was carrying the torch at the pregame ceremony for the Montreal Canadiens ahead of Game 3 against the Carolina Hurricanes. And we now know when the Stanley Cup final will start, June the 2nd, if Carolina wins tomorrow night, June the 4th, if Montreal forces this to a Game 6 and or 7. Coming up next, Britton Gray weighs in on the new deal with the CFL and brings you up to date on a light workout today for the Rough Riders in the penultimate day of training camp. This is 980 CJME and 650 CKLM.
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4: It is 3:30. I'm Lisa Schick. It's the hottest it's been so far this year, and we could be breaking records too. Communities in the province have already been breaking records in the heat this week. 8 yesterday and 9 communities breaking records the day before. Well, phones have been ringing off the hook for AC companies in this heat. They're saying if you want to maintain the units you already have, replace your furnace filter and clean the AC unit itself. They also say keep it on all day instead of shutting it off, then turning it back on. That way it won't have to work so hard to cool down your house. Well, heat and dry means fire ban, and there are a number of them all around the province. If you're heading out camping this weekend, you might want to double check what's allowed. Well, Canada is looking at suspending some travelers' documents in an attempt to stop Ebola from getting into the country. It could include travel authorizations and temporary and permanent resident visas as well. And an employee at Google is being slapped with insider trading charges. U.S. prosecutors allege the software engineer used confidential company information to pocket more than $1 million on the prediction market platform Polymarket. They say he used Google's year-end search data to place bets on search trends before the data was published. It is 3:31. Now on to your weather. In Regina and southern Saskatchewan, clear tonight, more gusting wind and a low of 21. Sunny tomorrow, the wind picking up in the morning and a high of 35 to start your weekend. Then a few clouds and 29 on Saturday, 28 degrees on Sunday. In Saskatoon and central Saskatchewan, partly cloudy tonight, a possible storm early on, but clearing up by morning, a low of 21. Mainly sunny tomorrow, windy in the morning, a high of 35, then 27 and a 30% chance of rain on Saturday, 27 on Sunday. In Regina, it is mostly sunny, a south wind gusting to 63 and it's 34 degrees. In Saskatoon, mostly sunny, a south wind gusting to 46 and it's 35 degrees. It is 3:32. I'm Lisa Schick. 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
10: There's a narrative growing louder in the Prairie Coffee Shops that the brutal 1980s farm crisis is returning in 2026. Higher interest rates and tighter margins have triggered a wave of economic anxiety. But on the latest Mind Your Farm Business podcast, Evan Shout of Farmer Coach crunched the numbers, and the quantitative reality paints a completely different picture. Farms today are entering this downturn in a vastly superior financial position compared to 40 years ago. Working capital ratios are much healthier, meaning operations are sitting on a stronger cash reserve and inventory. While aggregate debt is undeniably higher, equity has surged by 1,000% since 1980, keeping average farm leverage at a conservative 30 to 40%. More importantly, modern producers possess sophisticated risk management tools that simply didn't exist back then. From long-term interest rate swaps to advanced commodity puts, today's squeeze is real, but the fundamentals are proof that it's not exactly the 1980s. I'm Sean Haney.
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0: Thursday afternoon. A reminder, in a half an hour from now, we're getting a call from the commissioner, Stuart Johnston of the Canadian Football League, as he will tell you his thoughts on the new deal that he and the board have come up with DAZN, TSN, and YouTube for a new era of broadcasting for the Canadian Football League and more money for the league, the teams, the players, investment.
1: He's killing the league, Jamie Nye.
0: Apparently not. But Stuart Johnston will be here on the Green Zone. And who knows? Probably fire an expansion question at him. Makes some sense. 4:05 this afternoon, the commissioner of the Canadian Football League.
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0: He's our Green Zone Rider reporter. And it was an intense day of Rider training camp. It was a walkthrough day today. A little calmer.
1: Can I ask why they would do a walkthrough when there isn't a game day?
4: I asked Corey Mace that exact thing about
1: okay.
4: why kind
1: Wasn't
4: of
1: just me?
4: Do the walkthrough and slow things down. He admitted it's just they've done a lot of camp. They've gone a lot of two-a-days. Guys are getting a little dinged up right now. It's like, let's focus on the mental stuff. Let's just go through things mentally, do some mental reps before we kick up the intensity once again on the final day for evaluations. And just in time, take a little break. This is a team right now that I think knows what its decisions are going to be. I don't know if one day of training camp is going to really change that, but you never know. But get guys healthy again. Just kind of walk things through, work on things mentally. You know you're not playing. Get that last little bit of mental work in before guys head out and maybe don't do the mental work while they're out on their bye week.
0: Does that mean pad day tomorrow? Or do we,
4: well, I don't know about that.
0: Slow down today and then ramp it up for the last day. It is the last day of camp tomorrow for the Saskatchewan Rough Riders. So we've seen two preseason games. We've seen entire three-week training camp. And then the tough decisions have to be made. Britton, what are the toughest decisions for Corey Mace and Jeremy O'Day and the coaching staff over the next 48 hours or so?
4: I think the big decisions are going to be at that final receiver spot. Of course, you still have Daniel Weeb, who's played well. Matthew Sexton was running with the starters today. Johnny Johnson has been hurt. Jalen Johnson also dealing with an injury, a little nicked up there. So how does that kind of affect things? And then the defensive line, there's a lot of really good defensive linemen at this camp. I thought they went out with Jalen Pate. Chico Bennett, you have Desmond Evans, Devin Adams has been playing really well. Caleb Sanders is back out there. This team wants to roll out a lot of defensive linemen. They brought a lot of good ones in, so they have some decisions to make there. I think that's really it, though. I think we can kind of predict how this depth chart is going to look, at least for week two in a lot of places.
1: What are you focusing on feature-wise here over the next couple of days?
4: I talked to Devin Adams today just about him coming over from the Bombers. And also, he used to be a punter, 285-pounder right now. He used to punt the balls, kind of played a little bit of every position while he was growing up through high school and stuff.
1: Okay.
4: Just focus on him. Caleb Sanders, talked to him. He's happy to be back out there, he admitted. It's tough. He doesn't like to miss reps. And unfortunately, it was just an ankle injury. He said he just happened to roll it just right before camp. So it was unfortunate timing of when that happened. But he's back and excited to be back out there.
0: So when you look overall at the Rough Riders, you know it is going to be cut down day. Not a difficult or not a fun day. It's a difficult day for the coaching staff. This is a talented group, though, across the board. Well, from Scott Roblin, your reports, what I've seen this week at camp, there's a lot of good football players who will be told you haven't made the cut.
1: Mm-hmm.
0: And that tells you the work that went in this off season. I don't think there's going to be many easy decisions for the Saskatchewan Rough Riders. So I think that's all a positive when we talk about the word that can't be uttered at Mosaic Stadium, which is repeat.
4: Absolutely. It's a good news for the depth of this team. We know how important it is. This team has had to really rely on depth in recent seasons. But another thing that, I mean, we've talked about it, the starters, both on offense and defense, when they've been out there, they've been making plays, and that's a really good sign, too, that the people they've brought back have been crisp throughout camp, have been making plays throughout camp. Even Tavon Campbell, he's back out there, came in late. He's been getting interceptions during drills. So it's looking like it's going to be another really solid team this year.
1: new TV deal. We got Stuart Johnston, the commissioner of the CFL, coming up just after 4 o'clock right here on the Green Zone. So not too far away from that. And if you just paid attention to, say, our Green Zone text line and maybe Twitter, you would get the sense that maybe, I don't know, you probably have the perception that a lot of people don't like this. What do you think that's the case? Or do you think it's just, you think it's a loud minority?
4: I won't say that. I think a lot of people aren't happy. Would you be happy having to spend more money on anything? I absolutely get another streaming service. Even I'm like, boy, there's already a lot. Netflix, you're paying for the Disney Plus and stuff and all these streaming services. I have to pay another one just to watch these games. I get the frustration. Unfortunately, this is where live sports have gone. Live sports is really the only exclusive thing that a lot of people are bidding on, streaming services, TV networks. That means sports leagues and the CFL included can branch out. They can drive up the price and say, you want to pay this much? Okay, if you want this, you have to pay this much now. And competition, it's good for creating cash. It's good for creating that demand of more spending more money. And I'm really interested by this DAZN deal and how it's going to look, because in the release, it says it's going to be its own production, their own play-by-play people, their own analysis. How much further are they going to go with the CFL? How much do they want to invest in the CFL? Because it looks like they're putting a lot of weight behind it.
5: Yeah, and that's where I'm at, too. Like, I hear you. I hear you on the extra expense. I absolutely understand that frustration. And there's a few people, we put it out there. Is this a good day or a bad day for the Canadian football?
1: We did get one text. He's like, it should be on DAZN exclusively.
5: They think, let's just go to DAZN exclusively, which won't happen.
1: That won't happen. No.
5: Bell still wants the big Grey Cup and all the other stuff that comes with it. But more people early on, it was, this is terrible. I have to spend money. Now I am seeing a lot more. This is a great day for the Canadian Football League. It's not a great day for my bank account, but this is a great day for the Canadian Football League. And they, if the CFL is growing and the CFL is getting better and the CFL can expand, it sucks that if I want to watch Saturday games, I'm going to have to spend more money. But I think the majority of people see the benefit of this deal. Personally, they hate it because it spends more money.
1: This exposes whether or not you think anybody that is a CFL fan is going to jump into the DAZN waters, whether you think that or not, that is beside the point. This is one of those things where the league is going to be marketed pretty effectively outside of Canada as well. This brings new eyes and ears to it. I don't think DAZN cares about the numbers. They're just accumulating content.
5: And hoping, of course,
1: like that the growth of it.
5: They get a few extra 10 grand subscribers, which helps pay for their rights deal.
4: Well, DAZN put in the money. They say, we want this. It's up to DAZN now to get people to tune in, to offer deals to get people to do the subscription, to give enough people the content that they want. It's up to them to bring in those subscribers. The CFL got their money from DAZN. It's in this contract, so it's up to DAZN to put it forward, get people subscribing. How do they do that? This is all very early. Who's to not say that they don't come out with a CFL-only package that is a little bit cheaper?
1: Cheaper, yeah.
4: There's a lot of things. Like, it's next season. There's a lot of things, if they view it that they're not getting enough people interested, they could absolutely come out and try and fix business-wise.
5: Now, that is Britton Gray, our Green Zone Rider reporter, of course, as you covered with Rough Rider Training Camp. One more day tomorrow, then cut down day, and then a week of rest for the Rough Riders anyways. But next week, it is full go. The regular season begins. Coming up next here on the Green Zone, some other things going on in sports. We'll update you on the World Hockey Championships. And, of course, the Montreal Canadiens, one loss away from elimination after 4-0 loss to Carolina. Anybody out there with any hope for the Montreal Canadiens? Bueller? Yeah, I didn't think so. 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
0: opinions. 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

0: Jamie Lockyer with the Air of the Green Zone. The commissioner of the Canadian Football League, Stuart Johnston, will give us a ring in about 10 minutes from now. Be here to hear the latest from the commissioner on a new TV deal. We'll throw some expansion questions, I'm sure, at him. And, of course, a lot of people, too much too soon, or too much too quick, I guess I should say. Lots of things changing next year. Field, field goal posts, playoff format. Now you need a streaming service to watch the CFL. Stewart's coming up here on the, but this is his jam, man. He was a TV exec. This is one of those deals you go, this is why they hired this guy.
1: Yeah.
0: Is to bring this historic deal to the Canadian Football League. But before Stewart joins us, a lot going on in sports we barely even touched on today. World Hockey Championships. Canada beats the Americans by a score of 4-0. In the quarterfinal, they'll take on Finland in the semi. Evan Bouchard got smoked today.
1: That did not look good. I have a feeling he is going to be dealing with that for a bit.
0: Yeah, done for. I'd imagine
1: he was out before he hit the ice.
0: I think he'd be done for the tournament. For Evan Bouchard, Ryan Lindgren of the States. If this was an NHL game, I wonder what that suspension would be serving.
1: You said five games?
0: Not. It'd probably be about a five-game suspension.
1: When you said that, I went and looked at it really closely, and it was targeted. It was a headshot.
0: Oh, he was coming in,
1: high. It was also a high hit.
0: He exploded high. He didn't elbow him, but his elbow flares up after the hit.
1: He didn't leave his follow-through.
0: He didn't jump.
1: Didn't leave his feet. Everyone knows what that is.
0: Other hockey news, Montreal Canadiens 4-0 loss to the Carolina Hurricanes. And game five goes tomorrow. This is a tough watch.
1: I'm not wrong.
0: Can I just say this? I was thinking of this last night. Is this not an example of why we need to change the playoff format? Like, we've had two good rounds because there's some epic matchups, some really tough teams going epic, and then we get here.
1: Hold on, are you saying that the teams that are here don't deserve to be here?
0: No, but Vegas gets the banged up, hurt Colorado Avalanche rather than having to take them on in round one fully healthy. Like, it's almost how lucky are you in your draw? Early on, a team like Vegas might have got beat by Minnesota or Colorado. But here they are. They get the banged up version. And, you know, Montreal, Carolina has been kind of a oof because some other teams like Buffalo and otherwise, you know, they fall out. I know Montreal had to beat those teams, but I just feel that maybe some of the top teams in the league are getting kicked out of the playoffs in the first round rather than move on. And we might have been able to have Minnesota, Colorado.
1: But the thing is,
0: which was better hockey. Anyways,
1: you still run the risk of a team that gets banged up in the first round that maybe should have gone further, that gets surprised by a young team, right? Like, so I understand your theory, but I think what we're seeing happening right now.
0: All I feel is this. If the playoff format was different, Vegas would have been eliminated in the first round. That's all I'm getting. We wouldn't have to live with them in the Stanley Cup final.
1: Are you more on side with me that the only chance of the Vegas Golden Knights not lifting the cup this year?
0: Not only is better, but not only.
1: Okay. All right, better. The Hurricanes
0: Dobush
1: need
0: could
1: to
0: goalie
1: win.
0: Them, although he's not doing that right now for the Montreal Canadiens tomorrow.
1: Those goals against him last night were not his fault.
0: So if both teams don't touch the conference championship trophy, who wins the Stanley Cup? That's always my question.
1: Stop.
0: Meanwhile, yes, a night off in the NHL playoffs, but there is a basketball playoffs tonight. The San Antonio Spurs trying to extend the series to a seventh game. OKC Thunder, led by the Canadian MVP Shai Gilgeous-Alexander, trying to move into their second straight NBA final. That will begin next Wednesday, June 2nd. We know the Stanley Cup final will begin either June 2nd or June 4th. the 2nd if Carolina wins tomorrow. It'll be June 4th if Montreal extends this to a game 6 or 7 game series. And the CFL, a monster new broadcast deal. Millions more dollars coming into the league. The man who got the deal done, the commissioner of the CFL, Stuart Johnston, is next on 980 CJME and 650 CKOM.
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10: 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I'm Andrew Shepherd. It finally feels like summer and business is booming during this heat wave for a local ice cream shop.
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12: What you have is a commitment to a future, to a maybe.
10: In Regina, partly sunny, it's 34 degrees. Well, it is a scorcher out there, and ice cream shops are working overtime trying to keep Regina cool. 980 CJME's Jacob Amhauer stopped by a local shop to see how they keep the ice cream frozen when everything else is melting.
13: It's become a familiar greeting in Regina.
14: I'm Elle from Elle's Cafe, and it's an absolutely beautiful day here today in Regina, Saskatchewan.
13: Elle Genda says with serving windows constantly open, keeping the ice cream cool during this heat wave takes some serious AC.
14: We pump a lot of AC into this building.
13: She says the hot weather is bringing huge crowds with nearly 1,500 items going out the window each day. And despite the long hours, she says serving ice cream is still her dream job.
14: It's a lot, but it's honestly the best job I think I could ever ask for.
13: Try not to melt before my ice cream does. Jacob Bamhauer, 980 CJME.
10: CJME News Time 401. This is not the day you want your AC unit to break down. Regina Plumbing and Heating is busy responding to calls during this heat wave. To avoid this situation, owner Adrian Godbold says maintenance is essential.
15: First thing you want to do is make sure that your filter in your furnace is clean. That's huge. If it's not, you're not getting enough airflow, and you can end up freezing your coil.
10: He says it's important to keep the outdoor unit clean. Just turn it off and wash it with a garden hose. We're off to a much slower start to the wildfire season compared to last year. There are 5 active wildfires in Saskatchewan right now and 71 so far this year. That compares to more than 200 by this time last year. The Canadian Interagency Forest Fire Center says southern portions of the prairies are believed to be more at risk in July. CFL fans are responding to the league's new broadcast agreement announced today. Starting next year, DAZN will exclusively broadcast Saturday night football during the regular season and a few playoff games. On our text line, Hank from Regina says, I already pay TSN to watch. Why should I pay again? Tom says the league had to take that TV deal. CFL needs money. If I can't watch a few games, so be it. Have your say. Text us at 1-877-332-8255. Stay with us. The CFL commissioner joins the Green Zone right after the news. A Boston Bruins enforcer from Saskatchewan has been posthumously diagnosed with stage 3 CTE. The family of Lyndon Byers are releasing the results of his brain tissue analysis done by researchers at Boston University to raise awareness and help prevent other athletes from suffering. He died last year at the age of 61 after experiencing severe depression, memory loss, and hallucinations in his final years. Moose Jaw wants answers from Ottawa on the future of the Snowbirds. Council is reaching out to the Prime Minister and the National Defense Minister, asking for specific details on the timeline for the replacement of aircraft, a budget, and a commitment to get the Snowbirds back in the air. Councillor Patrick Boyle says Ottawa has framed the announcement as a positive thing, but he says it actually leaves them with a lot of uncertainty.
12: That, for us in Moose Jaw, is a pretty serious thing, to walk into town and shut the Snowbirds down like that.
10: The Snowbirds will be grounded after this season is over, with the replacement aircrafts expected to arrive in the early 2030s. The trial of a Regina music teacher accused of sexually assaulting a student has just been adjourned for several months. The Crown says a witness is not available to take the stand to testify within the next few days, causing a scheduling conflict. So the judge says the trial will resume in November. It's heard from four witnesses so far, including the girl who was 9 years old at the time of the alleged sexual assault. A pilot project that gave free transit passes to students at a Regina high school produced mixed results. As 980 CJME City Hall reporter Jeff Smith tells us, some counselors are looking for an affordable way to expand it.
16: Ridership tripled when Johnson students were given free bus passes from the start of September until the end of December. But according to the report, there was no real difference in attendance. Counselor George Sickles says whatever the city decides to do moving forward has to be based on data.
17: Costs matter, but so do real outcomes and effectiveness. So the evidence that I've seen from other Canadian cities that have tried fare free for kids shows mixed results.
16: Admin says free transit for all high school students would require buying a dozen more buses. But counselors say options could be looked at during the budget process. At City Hall, Jeff Smith, 980 CJME.
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10: CJME Market Watch, the TSX is up 106 points to 34,518. The Dow Jones up 25 points to 50,669. Oil up 22 cents to $88.90 U.S. per barrel. The dollar up 12 one-hundredths of a cent at 72.42 cents U.S. CJME weather, a heat warning remains in effect. Clear tonight, low 21. Then tomorrow, sunny, a high of 33. For Saturday, partly sunny, high 27. Across Saskatchewan, Saskatoon 35, Swift Current 31, Weyburn 33, Estevan 32, Yorkton 34. Moose Jaw, partly sunny in 34. And in Regina, partly sunny. South wind gusting to 63. It's 34 degrees. CJME News Time, 4:06. I'm Andrew Shepherd. Our next news is at 4:30, or get news anytime at cjme.com.
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3: The most listened to sports show in Saskatchewan. 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The Green Zone with Jamie and Locker. 3,

0: Well, I don't think directly so. Certainly, a television background would, it seems fairly obvious, would prefer not to have obstacles in the middle of the playing surface that stand in between a camera and the play on the field. So there are some areas that I think are great for visuals from the fans, but also visuals for television back home. But mostly this is about just, modernizing the game so that the core of what we are, the three downs and the 12 players and the motion and the waggle, all of that can come to life in the best possible way.
1: Stuart, does this speed up the possibility of a 10th team in the CFL?
0: Thank you. Thank you very much for asking me that question, because I have my 160th media hit since I started, and I'm now 160 for 160 in getting an expansion question. and the streak is alive. But I think that's actually, I'm joking, but it's important. The reason I've been asked 160 straight times about expansion is because of how important it could be for our league. And a 10th team would be outstanding. Does it speed it up? Well, just like we did with the broadcast partners, and believe me, it was more than just the three platforms announced today that were interested in talking to the CFL about our broadcast rights. I think the same impact will be had on potential future owners and markets as they see this is a league in action. We've taken the CFL from an outstanding league, but I think underappreciated and undervalued, to one that no one can ignore. And now we're actually a global sports product that's going to be available on the biggest sports platform in the world in over 200 markets. So I do think that will resonate.
2: What's the deal with was it Ridgehaven Holdings in Halifax, Stuart? Or were you as surprised as everybody last week?
0: I'll acknowledge we were not expecting any sort of articles to come out or any reference to the CFL. So there's nothing to report there.
2: Okay.
0: If and when there's something for us to talk about, believe me, we will talk about it. But, outside of that, which was just, an odd turn of events last week, what we are certainly happy with is the interest we've seen from multiple markets around the country and also multiple ownership groups who didn't come with a market necessarily in mind, but just an interest to be a part of the CFL in some capacity and want to explore that. So we've been having some excellent conversations, but truly far too early to report on anything.
2: Well, Stuart, thanks so much for your time. But real quick, how are your eggs at your first dog's breakfast?
0: Oh, outstanding. That is such an impressive event. I was blown away.
1: It's unbelievable.
0: It is unbelievable. I've been to many galas, many events. I don't think I've ever experienced anything as cool as that. It's so many people coming for a 7 a.m. breakfast and celebrating football. It was just, what a feeling to celebrate football like that. I truly was blown away.
2: Well, Stuart, thanks so much for your time, and enjoy week one of the CFL season next week.
0: Let's do it. Thank you.
2: That is Stuart Johnston, the commissioner of the Canadian Football League, on 980 CJME and 650 CKOM.
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0: Time now for the Green Zone 1 minute drill, the latest in sports. You do have playoff basketball tonight. The Spurs trying to extend the series to a game 7 against Shai Gilgeous-Alexander and the Oklahoma City Thunder. Sad news in the NHL today. Just 3 days after he appeared as the torchbearer in the pregame ceremony for the Montreal Canadiens, four-time Stanley Cup champion Claude Lemieux has died at the age of 60. And now we're going to open up the phone line to you. You just heard from the commissioner, the CFL. Your thoughts on a new broadcasting deal for the Canadian Football League. Historic, yes, but it means you'll have to spend more money to watch games next season. This is 980 CJME and 650 CKOM.
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0: CJME News Time, 4:30. I'm Andrew Shepard. The league commissioner says the CFL is clearly winning right now. You just heard Stuart Johnston on the Green Zone after announcing the CFL's new broadcast agreement today. It changes the way you'll watch the games, adding DAZN, which will exclusively broadcast Saturday night games during the entire regular season. Johnston believes this deal makes the league healthier.
8: We should be excited. We should be excited by what a new voice is going to do for the CFL.
0: But some fans are upset they'll have to pay at least an extra $25 a month to catch those Saturday night games on the streaming service. It's an absolutely beautiful day here in Regina, Saskatchewan. But you don't have, if you've seen her on social media lately, you don't have to tell that to Elle from Elle's Cafe. She says May is their busiest month. And they're seeing huge crowds during this heat wave, serving up cone after cone of ice cream.
9: It's hard keeping it at the right temperature sometimes.
0: They're serving about 1,500 items a day. AC units are humming, working overtime in this heat. Adrian Godbold owns Regina Plumbing and Heating and says the phones are ringing off the hook.
10: Lots of people are calling saying their air conditioners aren't keeping up or they're not turning on.
0: He says one key tip is to make sure the filter in your furnace is clean. The start of the wildfire season has been slow compared to last year. There are 6 active wildfires in Saskatchewan right now, 72 so far this year. That compares to more than 200 by this time last year, which was the second worst wildfire season on record in Canada. Moose Jaw wants more details from Ottawa on the future of the Snowbirds, including a budget and a timeline. Councillor Patrick Boyle says they want clarity and certainty.
11: What you have is a commitment to a future, to a maybe, and could be possibly sometimes in 2030s.
0: This comes after Ottawa announced the Snowbirds will be grounded at the end of this season with the replacement aircraft set to arrive in the early 2030s. The trial of a former Regina music teacher accused of sexually assaulting a student is on a months-long hiatus now. The judge adjourned the trial until November after a big scheduling conflict. The Crown says one of the witnesses is not available to take the stand to testify within the next few days. The man convicted of planning an attack on
12: The Taylor Swift concert in Austria has been sentenced to 15 years in prison. The plot was thwarted, but Austrian police still canceled Swift's three performances in the summer of 2024. The 21-year-old apologized in court, pleading guilty to terrorist charges, although his lawyer says he's not an ideological mastermind. CJME News Time, 4:32. CJME weather, a heat warning remains in effect. Clear tonight, low 21. For tomorrow, sunny, a high 33. Saturday, partly sunny, high 27. Sunday, cloudy with a 60% chance of showers, high 27. In Moose Jaw, cloudy and 34. And in Regina, partly sunny. South wind gusting to 57. It's 34 degrees. With all the day's stories on your drive home, I'm Andrew Shepherd, 980 CJME.
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0: big money for the Canadian Football League on a new TV deal, but do you like the deal? 1-877-332-8255. Wally, what do you think of the deal?
1: Well, I checked around with some friends and family, you know, just to check on how they were feeling regarding the new TV deal, the playoff formats, the new rules, et cetera, when it comes to CFL. And some of them are what I would call middle-aged, and some are, like me, senior. Now, there wasn't one person who said they felt like it was necessary to change all the rules, like especially when it came to length of the field, length of the end zone, and moving the goalposts, and so on. Now, when it came to the new playoff picture for next year, it was kind of 50-50 split. Some liked it and some didn't. Now, when it came to the TV announcement, everybody, and I mean everybody, basically voiced the opinion we get kind of hammered in this country anyway, and we have to take numerous channels if you subscribe to cable that we don't want, just to be able to get, you know, say TSN or some of the other things. And so a lot of them said, you know, when it came out to shelling money out for playoff games or Saturday games on DAZN, everyone suddenly had much more freer Saturday nights.
0: Yeah, I've heard that a few times today. But I want to get to Mike real quick. Mike, what do you think of the TV deal?
2: Well, personally, myself, I mean, in today's age with your smart TVs, your Fire Sticks, sign up for IPTV, right? $15 a month gets you everything you want. It's great for the league, but, I mean, if fans want to pay, you know, $30 for the DAZN and, you know, $30-some dollars for TSN, that's up to them. But, I mean, there is cheaper ways out there to make it work.
0: There are? I'm too dumb to use them. That's the only issue.
3: I have a similar issue. So, oh, and I want to be able to turn the TV on. I don't want to have to link up to somebody or meet somebody at the back alley to get my box updated. Oh, I hate that. Go to the
0: meet you at the dumpster.
3: Yeah, 6 meet me at the dumpster.
0: Meanwhile, the Jays and the Baltimore Orioles are underway. It's the first of a four-game set against their division rival. Tonight, the Spurs will try to force a Game 7 in the Western Conference Final in the NBA. And sad news in the National Hockey League world. Claude Lemieux has died at the age of 60. Just 3 days ago, he was carrying the torch in that pregame ceremony at the Bell Center. Of course, a four-time Stanley Cup champion and one-time Conn Smythe winner. Ninth all-time in goals scored in the playoffs with 81. Better than Jean Beliveau. Coming up next here on the Green Zone, more of your thoughts, plus what Dave Naylor thinks of the new deal for the CFL on TSN and the CFL on DAZN and the CFL on YouTube. 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
13: CJME News Time, 5 o'clock. I'm Andrew Shepherd. The CFL commissioner says fans should be excited about the league's new broadcast deal.
14: The CFL is clearly winning right now.
13: It finally feels like summer and business is booming during this heat wave for a local ice cream shop.
15: Everybody is sick of being cold and indoors.
13: And Moose Jaw wants some assurances from Ottawa about the future of the Snowbirds.
16: What you have is a commitment to a future, to a maybe.
13: In Regina, sunny, it's 34 degrees. Big news out of the CFL today, with a brand new Canadian broadcast deal announced. The six-year deal with Bell Media means most games will still appear on TSN, but starting next year, the league is adding the streaming service DAZN and YouTube. DAZN will carry an exclusive Saturday night game each week. As you heard on the Green Zone, Commissioner Stuart Johnston says he believes this deal equals a healthier CFL.
14: We think it's a huge step for our league and our path towards significant transformational growth.
13: Along with the Saturday night games, DAZN will also be the exclusive home for two playoff games every year. CJME News Time at 5:01. It's a scorcher out there, and ice cream shops are working overtime trying to keep Regina cool. 980 CJME's Jacob Bamhauer stopped by a local shop to see how they keep the ice cream frozen when everything else is melting.
17: It's become a familiar greeting in Regina.
18: I'm Elle from Elle's Cafe, and it's an absolutely beautiful day here today in Regina, Saskatchewan.
17: Elle Genda says with serving windows constantly open, keeping the ice cream cool during this heat wave takes some serious AC.
18: We pump a lot of AC into this building.
17: She says the hot weather is bringing huge crowds with nearly 1,500 items going out the window each day. And despite the long hours, she says serving ice cream is still her dream job.
18: It's a lot, but it's honestly the best job I think I could ever ask for.
17: Try not to melt before my ice cream does. Jacob Bamhauer, 980 CJME.
13: Well, this is not the day you want your AC unit to break down on. Regina Plumbing and Heating is busy responding to calls during this heat wave. To avoid this situation, owner Adrian Godbold says maintenance is essential.
19: First thing you want to do is make sure that your filter in your furnace is clean. That's huge. If it's not, you're not getting enough airflow, and you can end up freezing your coil.
13: He says it's important to keep the outdoor unit clean. Just turn it off and wash it with a garden hose. We're off to a much slower start to the wildfire season compared to last year. There are 5 active wildfires in Saskatchewan right now, 72 so far this year. That compares to more than 200 by this time last year. The Canadian Interagency Forest Fire Center says southern portions of the prairies are believed to be more at risk in July. A Boston Bruins enforcer from Saskatchewan has been posthumously diagnosed with stage 3 CTE. The family of Lyndon Byers are releasing the results of his brain tissue analysis done by researchers at Boston University to raise awareness and help prevent other athletes from suffering. He died last year at the age of 61 after experiencing severe depression, memory loss, and hallucinations in his final years. Moose Jaw wants answers from Ottawa on the future of the Snowbirds. Council is reaching out to the Prime Minister and National Defense Minister, asking for specific details on the timeline for the replacement aircraft, a budget, and a commitment to get the Snowbirds back in the air. Councillor Patrick Boyle says Ottawa has framed the announcement as a positive thing, but he says it actually leaves them with a lot of uncertainty.
20: That, for us in Moose Jaw, is a pretty serious thing to walk into town and shut the Snowbirds down like that.
13: The Snowbirds will be grounded after this season is over, with the replacement aircrafts expected to arrive in the early 2030s. The trial of a Regina music teacher accused of sexually assaulting a student has just been adjourned for several months. The Crown says a witness is not available to take the stand to testify within the next few days, causing a scheduling conflict. The judge says the trial will resume in November. It's heard from 4 witnesses so far, including the girl who was 9 years old at the time of the alleged sexual assault. a pilot project that gave free transit passes to students at a Regina high school produced mixed results. As 980 CJME City Hall reporter Jeff Smith tells us, some counselors are looking for an affordable way to expand it.
1: Ridership tripled when Johnson students were given free bus passes from the start of September until the end of December. But according to the report, there was no real difference in attendance. Counselor George Sickles says whatever the city decides to do moving forward has to be based on data.
21: Costs matter, but so do real outcomes and effectiveness. So the evidence that I've seen from other Canadian cities that have tried fare-free for kids shows mixed results.
1: Admin says free transit for all high school students would require buying a dozen more buses. The counselors say options could be looked at during the budget process. At City Hall, Jeff Smith, 980 CJME.
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13: CJME Market Watch, the TSX is up 106 points to 34,518. The Dow Jones up 25 points to 50,669. Oil up 22 cents to $88.90 U.S. per barrel. The dollar up 12 one-hundredths of a cent at 72.42 cents U.S. CJME weather, that heat warning is still in effect. Clear tonight, a low of 21. Tomorrow, sunny, high 33. Saturday, partly sunny, high 27. Then cloudy on Sunday with a 60% chance of showers, high 27. Across Saskatchewan, Saskatoon 35, Swift Current 32, Weyburn 32, Estevan 33, Yorkton 34. Moose Jaw, cloudy in 34, and in Regina, partly sunny, south wind gusting to 57. It's 34 degrees. 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I'm Andrew Shepherd. 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

0: their restaurants for out of town games, I think.
1: Well, I and that's another potential too for those who, you know, can't afford it. Although a night out, that would be probably $25 anyways, for a couple of beers and a dinner. So you could put that money to the zone, but it's this. I know somebody said, stop saying everybody's doing it just because everybody jumps off a bridge. Would you too? In this broadcasting world,
2: yeah.
1: In this environment, this is how leagues are making money. And this is how the CFL is increasing revenue. And I can't critique it too harshly because it's more money for the players. It is.
2: Yeah. It's going to.
1: And that's a sign of a healthy league.
2: It's going to put more eyes. The other thing too, right? Like again, back to the value of the live sporting events for these streaming services is massive, right? Because a lot of brands now have exclusively targeted live programming for their advertising money. Mm-hmm. So if they're going to throw money at anything, they're going to throw it at live. So the value of live sports is huge because we still, as a society,
1: it's PVR proof.
2: Yes, we'll skip commercials and every other thing that we watch, but we'll all sit there and make sure we're watching an event live, a sporting event live. So there are companies that went to Stu and went,
1: yeah,
2: new TV deal?
1: How much money do you want? And it looks like it's about $1 million a game for
2: CFL. Which probably gave him leverage with the TSN deal, too. Anyway.
1: Jamie and Locker with you here on the Green Zone. What do you think on the new revenue coming in from the CFL with TSN and DAZN? 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
19: Daryl called it, writing his grade 2 yearbook. In small print under a grainy photo, his 7-year-old self said, "He's gonna be a gas man." When asked why, he exclaimed,
20: "I just like the smell of gas."
19: Daryl eventually grew up, roamed the West searching for work, even tried being a banker in Medicine Hat. 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

0: Time now for the Green Zone 1 Minute Drill, the latest in sports. And it was shocking news today in the NHL after we just saw him carry the torch in Game 3 of the Eastern Conference Final. Claude Lemieux has died at the age of 60 years old. Of course, 4-time Stanley Cup champion, Conn Smythe Trophy winner in 1995, and 9th all-time in goals scored in Stanley Cup playoff history. Jet Greaves with the shutout today. Canada blanked the United States 4-0 in quarterfinal action at the World Hockey Championships. Up next for them in the semifinal will be Finland. Jays and the Orioles are a go right now. A former Blue Jay, Chris Bassitt, has the ball for the Orioles. Patrick Corbin starting for Toronto. It's the first of a 4-game set. Coming up next, we had the pleasure of chatting with the commissioner of the Canadian Football League, Stuart Johnston, about this new TV deal and some of your questions as well. Next on 980 CJME and 650 CKOM.
1: 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That includes you. 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
7: 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I'm Andrew Shepherd. The league commissioner says the CFL is clearly winning right now. You just heard Stuart Johnston on the Green Zone this afternoon. After announcing the CFL's new broadcast agreement today, it changes the way you'll watch the games, with DAZN exclusively broadcasting Saturday night games during the entire regular season.
8: What I'd say is we should be excited. We should be excited by what a new voice is going to do for the CFL.
7: But some fans are upset they'll have to pay at least an extra $25 a month more to catch those Saturday night games on the streaming service. It's an absolutely beautiful day here in Regina, Saskatchewan, but you don't need to tell that to Elle from Elle's Cafe. She says May is their busiest month, and they're seeing huge crowds during this heat wave, serving up cone after cone of ice cream.
9: It's hard keeping it at the right temperature sometimes.
7: They're serving about 1,500 items a day. AC units are humming, working overtime in this heat. Adrian Godbold owns Regina Plumbing and Heating and says the phones are ringing off the hook.
10: Lots of people are calling saying their air conditioners aren't keeping up or they're not turning on.
7: He says one key tip is to make sure the filter in your furnace is clean. The start of the wildfire season has been slow compared to last year. There are 6 active wildfires in Saskatchewan right now, and 72 so far this year. That compares to more than 200 by this time last year, which was the second worst wildfire season on record in Canada. Moose Jaw wants more details from Ottawa on the future of the Snowbirds, including a budget and a timeline. Councillor Patrick Boyle says they want clarity and certainty.
11: What you have is a commitment to a future, to a maybe, and could be possibly sometimes in 2030s.
7: This comes after Ottawa announced the Snowbirds will be grounded at the end of this season, with the replacement aircraft set to arrive in the early 2030s. The trial of a former Regina music teacher accused of sexually assaulting a student is on a months-long hiatus now. The judge adjourned the trial until November after a big scheduling conflict. The Crown says one of the witnesses is not available to take the stand to testify within the next few days. The man convicted of planning to attack a Taylor Swift concert in Austria has been sentenced to 15 years in prison. The plot was thwarted, but police still canceled Swift's three performances in the summer of 2024. The 21-year-old apologized in court, pleading guilty to terrorism charges, although his lawyer says he's not an ideological mastermind. CJME News Time at 5:33. CJME weather, a heat warning remains in effect. Clear tonight, a low of 21. Tomorrow, sunny, high 33. Saturday, partly sunny, high 27. Cloudy on Sunday with a 60% chance of showers, high 27. In Moose Jaw, partly sunny and 34. And in Regina, partly sunny. Southeast wind gusting to 58. It's 34 degrees. With all the day's stories on your drive home, I'm Andrew Shepherd, 980 CJME.
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1: They're coming out swinging. The Green Zone. 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

0: Jamie and Locker with you on this Thursday afternoon here on the Green Zone. Still the heat warnings in effect for the province. Saskatoon right now, a 33.6 degrees at the last temperature. And Regina, 33.6 degrees. Exact same temperature in both cities. That's rare. But yeah, it's hot. And then a cooler 33 tomorrow. And then we'll get into like 27 degrees or so this weekend. Still
1: beautiful, though.
0: Yep. Well above the high for this time. Thank goodness there's a bit of a breeze, though. Or, whew. When it's still and hot, you bake. But a little bit of a breeze helps things out. It's been a busy day in a sports. Frantic day. One of those days is like, okay, let's producer Scott, blow up the show. We have... big news when it came to the Canadian Football League's historic TV deal. And it was a pleasure that the Canadian Football League, thanks to Lucas Barrett of the CFL, made sure we had Commissioner Stuart Johnston give us a call about this historic deal. And the conversation began around what this says about the health of the Canadian Football League with TSN and DAZN and YouTube investing big money in the league.
2: I think it puts the CFL firmly in the conversation with the biggest sports properties in this country. I mean, you don't get arrangements like this. You don't get interest from powerhouse platforms like this unless you're winning in the attention economy, and the CFL is clearly winning right now.
0: I know in preparation of this announcement, you would have been ready for some of the backlash, and some of the fans on fixed incomes are not happy with having to spend more money to watch the Saturday games and some playoff games. How do you battle with the extra revenue that's coming in and the potential tune out that will come with a streaming service fee on top of what people are already paying for cable packages, et cetera?
2: I think it's specific to DAZN. What we're going to see is this world-class platform bring their power to the CFL. They're going to tell stories in an authentic but innovative way. They are going to hire Canadian production crews, but use the might and power of their own production house that they have spread across the world. And they're going to tell stories in a different way. The innovation that they will bring to the CFL, I think, is going to be just incredible. One of the things that really caught my attention early in this process is when DAZN was telling me that they have 4,000 worldwide employees, 2,000 of them are engineers. That's how focused they are on the platform itself. And when you have that type of innovation on your digital platform, it means you can tell stories in a different way. So I think, what I'd say is we should be excited. We should be excited by what a new voice is going to do for the CFL.
1: Stuart, did you use the NFL or any other professional leagues to help build a concept behind this TV deal? Maybe as a better word for it, as a model for what you announced today.
2: Well, I think you're right, and I've certainly been around the sports world for almost three decades now. And that is the modern way of major elite leagues driving their rights forward is usually with multiple partners. Part of that is strategy on different partners can bring different audiences to the table. But also part of it is when you scale large enough, it's almost impossible for one broadcaster to swallow it whole. And so that was some of the thinking is we wanted to make sure we were big enough that became a problem. And but mostly I'd say, way back in my introductory press conference 13 months ago, I was asked about the media deal. And I was asked many times since then. And what I said then held true and really set our strategy for this process, which is we needed to optimize the deal against three areas. We wanted to maximize revenue, of course. We wanted to maximize reach, but we also wanted to look at partners who can help us find new audiences. And between all three of these partners we announced today, I think we've achieved all of that.
0: I'm going to flip it on you, Stuart, because you come at this as an interesting angle. You used to be on the other side of the table in these negotiations, and I'm curious on the decision that an organization like DAZN or Bell has to make when they invest this heavily into something is the why. Like, why have streaming platforms leaned heavier onto live sports over the last 5 years? It's been a huge trend of all of them wanting live sports content. And why is that?
2: Well, I think that you're right. Live sports has an overall appeal to any type of platform, linear or digital, because it is the last form of appointment viewing. And it's the last place where you can gather large audiences on a regular, consistent basis. But having said that, while 5 years ago, you're right, the trend became quite popular, and digital services that maybe had only had entertainment content now wanted some sports, and that drove the fees up for some properties. That has shifted a little bit. And really, the media world right now, both entertainment and sports, is far more fiscally prudent. And there's actually downward pressure on fees for entertainment and sports. And the exceptions to that, those that can achieve significant rights valuations, are those properties who can prove they can shift consumer behavior. They deliver big audiences for advertisers. They can deliver subscription audiences to platforms, and they can deliver audiences into the stands. And that, I think, is what we saw happen over the course of this process, is a recognition of what the CFL can deliver for these platforms. And that starts with the scale and the passion of our incredible fans.
1: Stuart, DAZN, that deal is brand new. So I'm guessing you haven't had a lot of time to sit down and discuss exactly how it's all going to play out for everybody in 2027. And there's lots of time to come up with, maybe I'll just throw it out there, maybe a CFL only subscription price that might bring down the monthly package.
2: There's certainly been some very preliminary conversations, but you're 100% right. It's early. Really, the conversations we've had with DAZN started with their excitement and interest to be part of the process for this media rights cycle. And when I first met with Deidre Dion, who leads DAZN Canada, she was telling me about her roots in Alberta and her roots in Saskatchewan, and family members who have worn watermelons on their heads. And it went from there to a recognition of just the power of the CFL and the modernization and innovation that they've appreciated, that they've seen over the last year, and the direction and the growth that they see in our property. So that is where the crux of the conversation. They're a sophisticated company. They're gonna find the right ways to deliver that content and these games to our fans.
0: Stuart Johnston, the commissioner of the Canadian Football League, here on the Green Zone. Okay, there's been a lot of uproar about rule changes, fields, stuff, goalposts, more playoff teams, now an added subscription service. I'll ask you this. Is there a concern in the CFL that this is too much too fast?
2: There has been a lot of change. There's no doubt. However, you know, if we stand back and understand when I came in, we were right at the beginning of the process for negotiating probably the most important deal in the history of the CFL as it relates at least to commercial measures. And all of this, you know, piece by piece comes together and lands in a really significant, momentous day for the league, which is what we announced today. And that is going to set us up for the next 6 years after this one. And I believe that those 6 years, with the partners that we have, are going to actually launch us into another step change after that. So the modernization of the game and what we've demonstrated we can do as a league, it has resonated. And it's resonated positively with a lot of fans, and you've heard a lot of feedback on the other side as well. But it has resonated, and again, it's a demonstration of just the scale and power of our fan base at the CFL.
0: What were TV partners, potential TV partners at all, part of the reason we've seen some of the especially aesthetic rule changes?
2: Well, I don't think directly so. A television background would, it seems fairly obvious, would prefer not to have obstacles in the middle of the playing surface that stand in between a camera and the play on the field. So there are some areas that I think are great for visuals from the fans, but also visuals for television back home. But mostly this is about just, modernizing the game so that the core of what we are, the three downs and the 12 players and the motion and the waggle, all of that can come to life in the best possible way.
1: Stuart, does this speed up the possibility of a 10th team in the CFL?
2: Does it speed it up? Well, just like we did with the broadcast partners, and believe me, it was more than just the three platforms announced today that were interested in talking to the CFL about our broadcast rights. I think the same impact will be had on potential future owners and markets as they see this is a league in action. We've taken the CFL from an outstanding league, but I think underappreciated and undervalued, to one that no one can ignore. And now we're actually a global sports product that's going to be available on the biggest sports platform in the world in over 200 markets. So I do think that will resonate.
0: That is the Commissioner Stuart Johnston for that full conversation. You can check it out wherever you find the Green Zone podcast. Champs and Chumps coming up next. From a ref calling out Matthew Tkachuk to Bruce Cassidy calling out the Vegas Golden Knights, this is 980 CJME and 650 CKOM.
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23: Yeah, nobody plans that part. Whether it's your AC giving up, a weird engine noise, or something just not feeling right, Prairie Radiator fixes more than radiators. They fix whatever's trying to ruin your drive. Fast, honest, and done right, so you can get back to where you were going. Prairie Radiator, Winnipeg Street in Regina. Keep your summer rolling right.
24: 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There's always a better version of you just waiting to be unlocked.
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27: 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It's what makes the Green Zone the most listened to sports show in the province. The Green Zone with Jamie and Locker. Daily from 2 to 6 on 980 CJME.
28: You two are winners. Big winners.
29: I think you're shagadelic, baby. You're switched on. You're smashing.
30: You tried your best. And you failed miserably.
31: The only thing I'm addicted to right now is winning.
32: You're an idiot.
33: You're a bad person.
0: Champs and chumps here in the Green Zone. First off, the chump goes to the Vegas Golden Knights. Remember when Kelly McCrimmon said, Bruce is fine.
1: We explained it to him.
0: He understands.
1: He gets it.
0: He gets it. He was on Spittin' Chiclets talking about what it's like not to be able to interview for jobs.
34: No, it's upsetting. I'm going to be honest, because once you're fired, your contract's basically terminated. But the one thing people don't realize is all the deals, they got the NHL bylaws, this and that, and I don't know every one, but, you have non-compete clauses. So I can't resign today and go work for someone tomorrow. I can't work until Vegas gives me permission until this contract's up, which is at the end of next season. So, if you resign, all I do is not get paid. So, I mean, in this case, yes, there was two teams that asked. It's public knowledge now. And I would like to talk to them. I want to go to work. I'm a hockey coach.
0: So dang. He was okay with it?
34: No, it's upsetting.
0: Oh, okay.
1: Yeah.
0: Nice of Vegas just to lie about that. And our champ! Now, I believe this is Andre Schrader. Today, Canada and the United States. The ref calls out Matthew Tkachuk for diving.
35: Six down, you boys. Six down. No. Come on. Hey, Matt. No. You're better than this.
1: Should have given him a penalty. And then kicked him out of the game.
0: Here's the thing. When he says, Matt, you better than this. Go to social media. A lot of people are going, this guy clearly doesn't officiate in the National Hockey League because he should know Matt is not better than that.
1: You should know that Matt is a piece of...
0: By the way, if you want to know what Locker's new ringtone is...
2: No, you're better than this. You're better than this.
0: That is.
1: I still can't stand the entire Tkachuk family.
0: They lost today.
1: So that today was a good moment.
0: Matthew lost today.
1: I'm trying to draw a penalty.
0: 4-0 to the Canadian side. Canada moves on to take on Finland in the World Hockey Championship semifinal. The Blue Jays and the Orioles, 1-1 is the tie as the Jays start a 4-game set in Baltimore tonight. And Shea Gilgeous-Alexander and the Thunder will try to advance to the NBA final, trying to defend their championship from last year. Awaiting them is the Knicks. The Spurs would love to see a game 7 on Saturday. That's it for us here on the Green Zone today. A busy one tomorrow, but I'll have to do it all by myself.
1: I'm out of here.
0: Have a good extended long weekend there, Walker.
1: I will.
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